0: here in Omaha, he seems to be coming up to the plate and delivering most of the time.
1: Yeah, he's had a heck of a run here. But, I mean, Oklahoma in general, this run that they put together has been unlike anything we've seen.
0: That is a big boy right there.
1: He could probably play for the football
0: team. And in a game like today, you got obviously no tomorrow for either one of these teams. So, you know, everybody on the roster is staying ready to come in the game.

0: Classic.
1: That's right.
0: Coming up on Thursday and Friday. And so, yeah, that was awesome.
1: I love that. My brother and I
0: like too that my wife didn't get on social media and blow me up like I was the best thing known to man. And you see this a lot on social media, where the wife's bragging on how great the husband is. I'm glad she didn't do that.
1: Oh,
0: it's
1: I did
0: a little
1: that.
0: Embarrassing.
1: Oh, really? Well, maybe.
0: Brag on her dad.
1: I bragged on my dad. I posted a lot of posts on my dad.
0: I don't think it's up to the wife to
1: say what a great father you are.
0: Well, I think
1: it's okay.
0: You know, her father is who she should be focused on Father's Day. I'm just saying.
1: But you've done a good job.
0: That's the way I've seen
1: fathering
0: it.
1: Her kids. That's what she would be saying.
0: She might disagree.
1: I'm bringing my dad in. My brother and I are flying him in as the weekend wraps up here. So I get to love on him this weekend.
0: Well, that's awesome. I'm glad you're getting that opportunity.
1: Yeah, we have lots of shows this week.
0: Heads up, the Buck Blue Quarterback Camp presented by Georgia Power returns to Providence Christian Academy in Lilburn. Coming up Saturday, July 11th, Finn's going to join me. Brian Finneran, former NFL receiver. This is open to all high school age quarterbacks and receivers, and it's free.
1: Free.
0: Hey, we're going to coach you up, no charge,
1: free.
0: Thanks to Georgia Power. All you got to do is get registered. You can do that at 680thefan.com/QBCamp. 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So if I was a quarterback, I'd be bringing my go-to receiver.
1: No doubt.
0: If I was a receiver, I'd be bringing my quarterback out. And did I mention the 7 o'clock hour was brought to you by Innovative Plumbing and Construction?
1: You got them in.
0: Yeah, I think that's all I had for you.
1: All right.
0: It's going to do it for us. We appreciate you hanging out. We're working almost every day this week, aren't we?
1: Yeah, I'll see you tomorrow, partner.
0: Let's do it again. 6 to 8, Monday through Friday, when the Braves don't play at 7. They're on the West Coast, so we're in. We're back tomorrow night. Have a great night, everybody.
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3: 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Drake Baldwin is back in the building. Olsen drives one high in there to deep left field. There it goes!
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6: 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Barrett Salee and Chris Domino with you. We're getting you ready for game one of the three-game set between the Braves and the Padres. 10-10 start out west. It's going to be a late one for all of you in Braves country. And, of course, you can hear all of it on the Braves Radio Network and the 680 The Fan app. You know what? If you're going to bed, pop in that AirPod, pull up the Fan app, and listen to the sweet, sultry tones of Ben Ingram as he describes what hopefully will be a Braves win over the San Diego Padres, a Padres team that we're going to get into in depth coming up in just a little bit. But this is, for me, and I think for all of us, this is a very critical road trip because this has the type of this could have the tendency to send a season south. And right now, 20 games over 500, that seems almost impossible. And I doubt the season's going to go south. But look what happened last year. Padres, Dodgers, 0-7, and we're done. This is a different Braves team, though. However, the offense has struggled, and it struggled this weekend in the series against the Brewers. It wasn't like the offense came alive. Hopefully that will change tonight. Hopefully that will change over the next week. Michael King on the mound for the Padres tonight. We'll have lineups. We'll have a pitching breakdown. We'll have diamond notes. We'll have a pop quiz. We'll have all of it for you over the course of the next 45 minutes or so, leading up to the Ford leadoff show coming your way at 8:55 across the Braves Radio Network. Interesting with this series and this road trip. This is the last time the Braves will play out of the Eastern or Central time zone this year. All three West Coast trips out of the way before the end of June. That matters. That matters for a lot of teams. The wear and tear of travel is a real thing. And Chris, I think for the Braves to go into this road trip, 20 games over 500, knowing it's going to be the last time they're out there and everything else is in the Eastern time zone and Central time zone, that is something that matters for any team.
7: Yeah, unless the kids at home have just been a little bit too much and you wouldn't mind getting away for 10 days and just not having carpool duty or anything else that comes with it. No, at the end of the day, you're one of the best teams in baseball. You know, we can't say that enough. There are realities to it. There's flawed with everybody. And believe me, when your holes start to show, as I say, or if you get a, you know, a pimple that rises to the surface and you go, oh, look at that. And then look at that. Yeah, there are things. Nobody's got smooth skin. You know, nobody's flawless in baseball over 162. Now, how quickly do you get out of the bad spells? How long can you extend the good ones? That's really the accumulation of 162 games. There are things, no doubt about it. There is a trade deadline coming where Alex Anthopoulos said it a few Sundays ago. Yeah, we're going to be in it. We're going to be aggressive. It doesn't mean you're going to get what you want. It doesn't mean you're not going to settle or have to settle for the second and third thing you want. But things are going to get done. They're going to be, I don't want to say a totally rehaul team like 2021. I don't know if it'll be that. Mm-hmm. But there's going to be differences. Like when they play the Giants in August in that makeup game, there's a really good chance the Giants will have sold off whatever they can, high price, bloated, whatever, Rafael Devers included. See how much money they would have to eat to do that deal after this weekend. But you're going to see things, and there's going to be literally a different 26-man roster post-trade deadline. What do the guys that you get do? How, you know, what did it cost you? Did it cost you someone at the major league level? Does it cost you a youngish arm that's not going to be available not only this year, but maybe for the next year? Nobody knows. Like, it's all a guessing game now. I'm willing to play connect the dots, but I'm also, my reality is, there are 23 teams. Listen to this one. Here's your All-Star stat of the day, Joe, before we even get started. There are 23 teams within 2.5 games out in the wild card. So when I talk about who's available, I'm guessing. Because even the people that run these teams don't really know who's available at this point, because I hate to say it, June, whatever today is, it's still too early to have anything definitive.
4: It is. And one thing we do know from definitively is that whatever rumors you hear over the course of the next month and a half, they're not coming from those offices across the street. They might come from an agent. They might come from somebody on another side from another team. But they treat rumors over. They do not let anything. They treat that place like it has the nuclear football, man. Nothing will come out of there. With that said, I think you're right. And maybe Sunday was a perfect example of why the Braves do need to go out there and wheel and deal for at least one, maybe two starting pitchers. Because, look, that was bad, Bryce. Yeah. That was bad, Bryce.
7: You never make a decision on one game. You never make a decision about your team's now and your team's near future and big future in one game, 1 week. It just doesn't work that way. This is not the NFL. This is not a draft. That's the same as the NFL draft. When you draft a guy, and in the first few rounds, you expect them to pay off that year. Literally that year. That doesn't happen in baseball. It's why I can't concern myself with trying to believe. Look, when I hear somebody talk about guys in the minor leagues, that all I know is they read their name and they read the number 94 next to it. He's the 94th best prospect. And that means he could be traded for Tarek Skubal. Okay, that's because somebody wrote that and it ended up on the internet and you ended up reading it. When you don't know anything about Wiggins, you don't know anything about anybody, Caminiti included, whoever it might be, this year, last year, 5 years from now, I don't mind the game. I just have taken a very different perspective on the game. I am a prospects for parades guy, but I'm not telling you I know anything about the prospects.
4: Yeah.
7: I'm not telling you that I have a Jimmy Johnson numbers chart that will tell me to get this, I have to give up that, because that ain't the way this game is played.
4: No, it's not. There's no doubt about that. But you're right. I think one thing that is I think becoming more apparent is that there are some attractive players that might exist in the minor league system. But again, I don't know those guys. Not a lot of people that are. I think for scouting minor league prospects, for talking about minor league prospects, it's a lot like recruiting analysts in college football. You have to be in that every hour of every day of every week.
7: You're going to be kind.
4: Every month.
7: Because you probably knew a couple of guys. My line has always been, for 10 who say they know it, 2 have done the work. The other 8 are either lying or they're stealing the other guy's work. They're cheating off somebody else's paper.
4: Yeah.
7: That's what a lot of this stuff is. And I'm not telling you now, I will say this. There has been more of an emphasis on trying to understand minor league systems, and that's great. I'm not kidding. There are people that I believe and I've been told, no, they know what they're doing. Yeah. But really what they're doing is they're supplying information and guesses for other people.
4: Right.
7: Because it's a smaller group that really knows. And if the team across the street is not letting you in on who they think is their best prospect, who they believe is untouchable, and my God, please ask for this guy because we realize he is never going to play for us, you don't know. And maybe there were some organizations with looser lips. It ain't this one.
4: No, it's not. But one thing we also do know, though, if the Padres or the Rays, or not Padres, if the Brewers or the Rays call them and say, I want this guy, don't trade that guy.
7: Hang up the phone. That's what I say.
4: That guy's good.
7: Why do they want him? Well, and now we'll get to what's going to go on this weekend. San Diego has the Braves and then they have the Dodgers.
4: Yeah.
7: And it's not really the division. You know, sure, they can, oh, let's make a push and we'll catch the Dodgers. A.J. Preller is going to do a deal. We had Buster Olney on today. If I gave him the two guys that I know are going to do a deal, it's A.J. Preller and Dave Dombrowski. Or if they're going to work a little bit harder or do something because just that their personalities. Philadelphia hasn't won it forever. San Diego hasn't won it all. I put Milwaukee into it now because I can't believe him. Buster pushed back on me. He said, nope, it's probably not the way they're going to go. That's not their modus operandi. I said, well, is it one of them a World Series? If I'm part of that fan base, I'm looking around going, we cannot waste any time with what we might have at the front end until we get maybe another big bat. And maybe it'll be a big bat. Maybe it'll be a third starter. I don't know. But I'm as curious as anybody. I just don't play the game of pretending to know. I'll pretend to pretend to know.
4: Right.
7: There's a big difference in those things.
4: There
7: is. I just look big picture and I go, A.J. Preller wants in. Dave Dombrowski wants in. Milwaukee's never won a World Series. Never.
4: Mm-hmm.
7: You probably at this point want to go, my God, can you imagine if Jacob Mizrowski and Harrison are 1-2 and then we find? Why would you not? Now, I know it costs you money and I know the collective bargaining agreement might change things. But at the end of the day, I think I know five teams in my heart that would have to do something to impress their fan base or to push it along to a level that it's never been at. We'll find out how close to accurate, because at some point we won't hear about the deals that were turned down. We'll read the deals that happened. Then we'll try to piece together, oh, I wonder why they turned down the Braves, why they turned down the Phillies, why did they take San Diego's deal? I don't know. I'm not going to know the prospects part of it. I'm just going to know the results.
4: Yeah, yeah. It's going to be an interesting time. There's no doubt about that over the course of the next month and a half. But with Bryce Elder struggles yesterday and Grant Holmes struggles generally over the last month or so, the need for another frontline starting pitcher is becoming more apparent. Yes. Now, and Hurston Waldrop coming back, coming back from injury, I'm not going to count him as a frontline starter, but he can be effective. He pitched 71 pitches yesterday in a rehab start. Yes, that does match up with Bryce Elder's spot in the rotation. Also can match up with Grant Holmes. So there are wheels that are turning, although 71 pitches, I would think you might need another rehab start, perhaps two, but he is on the horizon more. And so if you want to know,
7: he lines up with Grant Holmes.
4: He does.
7: He pitched yesterday.
4: Bryce pitched yesterday.
7: No, Waldrop.
4: Waldrop pitched yesterday. Yes,
7: right.
4: Yes.
7: Waldrop and
4: pitched
7: Holmes
4: yesterday.
7: Today, you're basically lined up.
4: Yeah, you're basically lined up. Yeah.
7: So we'll figure it out with an off day Thursday. I don't know if 71 is good. I don't know if there's other things he needs to work on. Again, it would just be a guess on my part. But Grant Holmes, is he pitching for his rotation life? Yeah, kind of.
4: Mm-hmm.
7: Because I do know who'd be first man out. If you got somebody who you knew, thought was better, Grant Holmes is the guy that's really now put himself in a position where, you know, is it yours or is it not?
4: Yeah.
7: My guess is if they believe somebody's better, they're going to make a move sooner, not later.
4: I agree. That is what's going on outside of the game today. What will happen today? We'll see. Let's get the lineups.
8: Time for your starting lineups.
4: All right, for the Padres, leading off in right field is Fernando Tatis Jr. Batting second, playing center field is Jackson Merrill. Batting third and playing third is Manny Machado. Batting fourth, the designated hitter, Gavin Sheets. Batting fifth and playing first base is Ty France. Batting sixth, the shortstop, Xander Bogaerts. Batting seventh, the second baseman, Will Wagner. Batting eighth and doing the catching is Rodolfo Duran. And batting ninth, the left fielder, Samad Taylor. They'll be behind Michael King. For the Braves, leading off in left field is Mauricio Dubon. Batting second, back behind the dish, catcher Drake Baldwin. Batting third and playing first base is Matt Olson. Batting fourth, to second baseman Ozzie Albies. Batting fifth in center field is Michael Harris II. Batting sixth, the third baseman Austin Riley. Batting seventh, that designated hitter, Dominic Smith. Batting eighth in right field is Mike Yastrzemski, and batting ninth at shortstop is Jorge Mateo, and they'll be behind Grant Holmes. So Mateo in, I think at this point it's fair to say, yeah, Ha-Sung Kim's going to get a start here or there, but it's getting to a point where Jorge Mateo's got to be the starting shortstop. He's in there. He is batting ninth. But you look at this Padres lineup, Chris. I mean, Fernando Tatis, Manny Machado, Xander Bogaerts, Jackson Merrill. These are names. Mm-hmm. These are really, really big names. But that's it.
7: They're better than the Giants, but they have some things that are equal to the Giants. It's pretty contract heavy laden. You're in it. You're a wild card team right now. Your general manager has been doing it longer than Buster Posey's been doing it. For good or bad, he has been.
4: Mm-hmm.
7: So, yeah, this is a team that's, I don't know if they've underachieved. I do know that if you look at big picture, for the amount of hype, for the amount of movement, for the amount of players in and out in the last 5, 6, 7 years, they've been really interesting. They had the Dodgers on the ropes. They were the ones who could have, you know, beaten the boogeyman more than anybody. You know, the Braves had an opportunity, but San Diego had an opportunity as well. When you blow those opportunities, what do? Well, you go back to the drawing board, but you try to get a little bit smarter. You try to get a little bit, I don't know, craftier. You try to maybe do something you wouldn't normally do had you had a little World Series equity. Mm-hmm. A.J. Preller, to me, here's the difference. If he would have won two World Series in a row, this guy's like, he's like that guy in the lab that just can't stop mixing things together.
4: Yeah.
7: He's not sitting still. Now he's got to prove that he can find a way to win. That city is behind this team. It's the only game in town, relatively speaking. They want to be there. Great place to play. Players want to be there. Blah, blah, blah. But they've fallen short for a number of reasons. We'll find out this year what they do. But if you look at this team, you go, oh, it's again, it's better than the Giants. But you look at it and you go, I think they're supposed to be a tick better than this.
4: Yeah.
7: Machado hit 179. What? Yeah, he is. Tatis, 2 home runs. What? Yep, that's right. And on and on and on. Yu Darvish, how's he doing this year? Mm-hmm. Oh, yeah, he decided to walk away. What? How's Walker Buehler doing? Well, it's good the last couple of starts, but he's really always been hurt, and we all know that. All of these things are reality for everybody in baseball, but the Padres have had an opportunity, it seems, to take over the mantle and reign, just haven't been able to pull it off.
4: The numbers here and where they rank in Major League Baseball, really eye-popping. Last in hits, last in batting average, last in on-base percentage, last in slugging percentage, last in on-base plus slugging, 29th in runs, 29th in RBIs.
7: They're three games over 500, and if you really started to ask yourself, well, how the hell did that happen? Well, unlike the, you know, Milwaukee, we said is like top 7, 8 in everything.
4: Yeah.
7: This team is a wild card team. They're not a first place team, but they're a wild card team ranking 28th, 29th, 30th in a bunch of things. And you go, boy, they spend a lot of money and they have a lot of talent, a lot of name talent to actually be this bad at a lot of things.
4: Yeah, they're bad in a lot of things. Michael King will be on the mound for the Padres, 4-6, a 3.60 ERA, 35 walks, 73 strikeouts, getting hit a little bit harder than normal this season. Opponents are hitting 234 against his sinker. That's up significantly from where it has been in years past. Michael King, good pitcher? Michael King, an elite pitcher? No. But he's been effective throughout his Padres career, effective enough where, you know, he has been mentioned as a trade bait in pretty much every offseason for the last couple of years. His name has been brought up in a variety of different ways. Teams want him because he's relatively effective, and this year is no different.
7: I gave them credit. They're two games over 500, but they had a 4-5 road trip. And again, with the Dodgers coming up next, they've got to figure some stuff out. Remember, Musgrove was going to be the guy, hometown guy, who was going to absolutely turn it around. And, you know, bet on a pitcher and find out how happy you end up being. It's really tough to actually pick the right pitchers. It's really tough to ask them to sustain anything. You know, 2024, I'm trying to remember what they signed him for, Musgrove. I'll look during the break. But that was a guy, like, sometimes you hear, oh, no, this guy's going to be the difference maker. They're paying him $20 million this year, to paying him $20 million next year. He hasn't thrown a pitch since 2024.
4: It's wild.
7: But again, that's what happens. And $20 million was $20 million back then,
4: yeah,
7: when they did that deal with him. With an older guy, you know, he wasn't 22 when they gave him the money, but it was a pop year. And he said, local guy, let's give him the cash.
4: Yeah.
7: And good luck. Game started. 17 in 2023, 19 in 2024. Let me see, 2025. Well, I don't see anything. 2020, well, I don't see anything. That's sometimes what happens to you, too.
4: Yeah. Before we hit a break, do you want Braves news or non-Braves news that just broke?
7: Welcome to the Braves news.
4: Braves news. This is from Mark Bowman. Kyle Farmer will reacquaint himself with the catching position when he begins his rehab assignment tomorrow.
7: So I ate this one. He went down to work bullpen the other day. And I just was like not in a position to sort of talk about it. But yeah, he did a whole infield session.
4: Mm-hmm.
7: I said, where are you heading to? I said, I'm going to do bullpen. I said, as in getting down getting down on one knee these days? Yep. And he caught bullpens. So that's now out, huh?
4: Yep, that's what Mark Bowman said that Walt said today. Non-Braves news. Remember how we talked about how the Brewers are really good and they have might have another pitcher, and Brandon Woodruff might be that guy? Yeah, he pitches. He's pitching right now.
7: Okay.
4: He's got a perfect game in the sixth.
7: Well, again, I told you that's a hell of a, you know, people say it's a trade deadline acquisition. That might be there sooner, not later.
4: Right.
7: But if he's in the sixth inning of anything, and he was a real, he's a talented guy, and in Milwaukee, if you're talented with your arm, they make you more talented.
4: Yeah.
7: Sure, create a three-headed monster.
4: Yeah. Why not?
7: Well, then go find a bat, if that's what you think you have to find. Or go find a reserve clause fourth starter, just in case, God forbid, something happens to somebody before you get to October.
4: Or just sign anybody and wave that magic wand that exists in Milwaukee, and suddenly that guy becomes a superstar. But luckily, they're in our rearview mirror, at least for the time being. We'll take a break. 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
4: 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The good guys.
7: The good guys.
4: Correct. 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Might be fine gentlemen. 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Ben Ingram, pop that AirPod in. 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
4: All right, we've talked about this with Grant Holmes for, seems like a long time. Second time through the order. Grant Holmes' ERA, 7.30, second time through the order. It's a lot better the third time, because if he gets to the third time, that probably means he's dealing. But second time through the order, opponents have, or Grant Holmes has a 7.30 ERA. That's got to change. That's got to stop.
7: So it's why his, you know, if there's a spotlight on somebody who gets to keep their job and who's struggling to keep their job, well, those numbers will tell you that as wonky as Bryce Elder has been, there's been enough good where you go, okay, it ain't Bryce, it's more about this guy, and we'll see what he can do. I would agree with you. Here's the other part about this. Manny Machado can hit a home run, no doubt about it. Gavin Sheets, if you would have had Gavin Sheets on your preseason, who will have the second most home runs, and what will the number be? Well, it's 12. That's their second. Machado's got 13, this guy's got 12. I'm also looking at runs scored. I'm going to make it a well-star stat of the day. There is an inability for them to really get on base and score runs.
4: Mm-hmm.
7: I don't want Grant Holmes helping. You know, I just don't want you helping. There's a reason why certain teams in certain ballparks you want to throw strikes. Don't go out like a sucker. Don't go out giving these guys more opportunities. Don't fall behind, create hitters counts, mm-hmm. because they're bad at offense.
4: Yes, they are.
7: Do not help them with walks. Do not help them with 2-0s and 3-1s all night long. Get ahead, stay ahead. Man, if you get hit, you can live in a world of getting hit. Don't live in a world of getting nibbled to death and now finding a team that doesn't do a lot in terms of scoring runs. Don't give them more opportunities than they're supposed to have.
4: Bad at offense is not what you want your team to be discussed.
7: What are you hearing? I got a well-star stat of the day. It's a mind-numbing number. You're going
4: to
7: hear it.
4: I can't wait to hear it. Before we hit a break, let's hear the pop quiz question.
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7: All right, not that I've ever figured out what war is, but everybody's got one. 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
4: 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Game 3 going on right now. Oklahoma up 3-1 on North Carolina. If you're a college baseball fan, I think You're going to be, if you just said this 2 months ago that Oklahoma would be a few innings from winning a national championship, you'd have been called crazy. And yet here we are. All right. What is that pop question again?
7: Yeah, war. I will give you the name of a franchise. You're going to tell me the top two or take a guess. I'll give you credit. If you get one, we can move on. But you have two chances to get one or two all-time in war for that franchise's history.
4: Two chances to get one or two. We will do that a little bit later. But first, before we do that, let's get to Diamond Notes.
0: It's time for Domino's Diamond Notes.
7: All right, here's your All-Star stat of the day. The leader in runs scored for the San Diego Padres is Manny Machado with 35. Now, again, I told you he's at 179, whatever. The Braves have four guys who have scored more runs than that. But they have seven guys who are 30 and above. They have two. So, it again, if you want to look at a disparity, being a wild card team is great. Being a first place team is even better, but they are struggling offensively. He scored 35. Matt Olson's got 53. Ozzie's got 51. Drake Baldwin's got 41. Michael Harris, who missed time. Baldwin missed time. Still have more runs scored than their top run scorers so far in the year. So it's just, again, an example of what they're not doing well. And the Braves, you can say, offensively, there have been dips. Mm-hmm. There have been valleys. But not to the level which San Diego has done all year. Oh, and by the way, talk about going in the wrong direction. Slugging percentage last 3 years, MLB rank. 2024, San Diego 7th. 2025, 22nd. Right now they sit 30th.
4: Ooh.
7: And they're down from 423, 93, 64. They have earned the right to look at that drop and say, that's a really big drop. Do you know that not a single pitcher has earned a win in all of his last five starts? None. So you a win doesn't mean you had a complete game. It doesn't mean... And no pitcher has gone 6-0 in six consecutive starts. And that includes Mizrowski, Sanchez, Schlittler, all the guys who have actually done well. It's really hard to win six games in a row because nobody's actually done it so far this year. Speaking of complete game wins, nine innings or more. In 1976, there were 788 of them. Let's go in 10-year intervals, 86, 96, 2006, 16, and 26. 445, 224, 111, 2016, 10 years ago, there were 70. So far, and I did this math the other day, we have seven. The entirety of baseball has thrown seven complete games. So roll that around your head when you need to or want to. The Marlins have got the longest win streak in MLB at four. Do you know, in their last 18 games, for everybody in baseball, the Marlins have the most wins at 14. The Marlins have more wins in their last 18 games than anybody in baseball. And there were a whole bunch of teams with sevens and eights and nines and tens. They've won 14 of 18 games. Nobody seems to know.
4: Have you seen what's going on there tonight? It is packed.
7: Oh, what are they giving
4: Marlins
7: away? What's
4: Marlins Park is
7: what's,
4: packed.
7: No, but what's their deal?
4: I don't know, but they're...
7: Oh, no. They're doing a beer festival or they're doing
4: 100%,
7: something.
4: But they're also like... The fans are being like loud and actual fans too, which is good.
7: There's something going on. We'll find out because... Okay. But yeah, they've won 14 of 18. The White Sox, by the way, they get started with the Guardians. They're just separated by one game. Nobody seems to know that either. I was not lying earlier. 23 teams within 2.5 games of a playoff berth right now. That's why this trade deadline, the list, who's available, who's not, who's raising a white flag. This is going to be a crazy go-round, probably leading right up until the last week of the trade deadline. More so than ever before, it seems like that could be the case. Do you know that Freddie Freeman, if he plays basically like he's played for the rest of this year, he's going to be third all-time in games played by first baseman. He will pass Mickey Vernon, and he will pass Fred McGriff this year. He'll be third all-time games played by a first baseman. Eddie Murray, a guy by the name of Jake Beckley.
4: Of course. Good old Jake Beckley.
7: Yeah. So, again, he'll be third all-time by the end of this year, and he will pass Mickey Vernon and Fred McGriff. C.J. Abrams, one of only four shortstops in MLB history. 14 homers, 50 RBI, 10 stolen bases through their first 70 games of a season. He joins. Boy, wouldn't the Padres love to have this version back. Fernando Tatis Jr., Alex Rodriguez, Nomar Garciaparra, and C.J. Abrams. That's it. Those are the four guys who put up those numbers as shortstops. That's not a long list.
4: No, it's not. And I bet you're right. I bet you the Padres wish they had Abrams back right now.
7: I bet you they wish they had Fernando Tatis, version of
4: him. Or that, well, that,
7: good Lord.
4: That version might have, well, you know what, never mind.
7: All right, last thing. If I'm going to give you just, this will lead into our war conversation. If I mention the Chicago Cubs.
4: Okay.
7: Who do you think has the best war right now?
4: Current?
7: Yeah.
4: Pete Crow Armstrong.
7: He does. And then you look at Cincinnati.
4: Ooh.
7: Chase Burns.
4: Like, wow.
7: Who would know? Do you know Michael Soroka? He went to the IL.
4: Yeah, saw that.
7: He's leader with his 2.1 WAR for all of Arizona. Mason Miller is your WAR guy, actually. You know, these pitchers that lead in WAR. Mason Miller, a relief pitcher, leads in WAR. Soroka was the guy who leads there. Chase Burns leads in Cincinnati. A guy by the name of Ben Brown, who pitches for the Cubs, he's got their high WAR. Chris Sale here at 2.4. But, yeah, it's kind of crazy what's going on when you look at pitchers' WARs. Yeah. Again, I don't understand it because I don't know who the replacement would be, and that's what R stands for. I don't know anything when it comes to this stuff, but this list does exist. So we will play the game now.
4: All right.
7: Of name the first or second all-time WAR leader for a franchise's history.
4: And I have two shots for every team, correct?
7: Two shots for every team to get at least one.
4: Okay.
7: I'll give you one or two. The Arizona Diamondbacks.
4: Arizona, Luis Gonzalez.
7: That's not correct.
1: No, he's no, four. No.
4: How about Randy Johnson?
7: He's one, and Paul Goldschmidt is number two.
4: Oh, I should have got Goldie, too.
7: The Atlanta Braves.
4: Hank Aaron. Maddox.
7: Here's the crazy part. Their top five, Hank Aaron, Kid Nichols, Warren Spahn, Eddie Matthews, Phil Negro.
4: Wow.
7: Yeah, that's their top five.
4: Really?
7: So this had a, this, and think about it. How would you even know what a replacement for Kid Nichols was?
4: Yeah, no idea.
7: But they're top five, bonafide. It's those five guys. Chipper Jones actually comes in as the only guy. Well, Phil Negro played in, you know, color television, too. But, yeah, the line of demarcation, Henry Aaron, Kid Nichols, Warren Spahn, Eddie Matthews, Phil Negro.
4: That is the top five.
7: Baltimore Orioles, don't give me Cal. I'm taking him out. I will give you one chance to get two or three.
4: So Cal's in there. So
7: Cal's number one.
4: Oh, gosh. I'm going to take a shot in the dark here. Miguel Tejada.
7: No.
1: Think
7: defensive WAR, because that counts.
4: Defensive WAR.
7: Like, you do have a WAR number.
4: Hmm. Now you got me.
7: Brooks Robinson.
4: Oh,
7: and then Jim Palmer, who did it for a very long time.
4: I was thinking Jim Palmer, but I didn't. I mean,
7: the Red Sox.
4: Ted Williams.
7: Any idea who number two is?
4: Number two would be David Ortiz.
7: No.
4: Roger Clemens.
7: Roger Clemens is third. You got to think longevity is a big part of it.
4: Longevity is a big part of it.
7: Very big part of it.
4: He
7: played there. He played for a very long time.
4: Carlton Fish.
7: Yastrzemski. Cubs. You're not going to get one. It's Cap Anson. Again, how would they know that? What was he replacing? Again, a third shift punch press guy.
4: Yeah.
7: A farmer who showed up on, I don't know, 4 days a week to play. How would you know how to go do Cap Anson's WAR numbers?
4: No idea.
7: I don't even know how we do 2026 WAR numbers. I know the formula, by the way. I find it to be ridiculous. Who's number two or three?
4: Number two or number three, Mark Grace.
7: No.
4: Ryan Sandberg.
7: He's third, and Ron Santo is second.
4: Oh, Ron Santo.
7: The White Sox.
4: Frank Thomas.
7: He's third. Sorry, you fell for the trap.
4: Mm.
7: You're not going to get one, and you're not going to get two.
4: Paul Konerka.
7: No, you're not. Believe me. You're not going to get one, and you're not going to get two.
4: Okay, then who are they?
7: Luke Appling and Ted Lyons. Why not? The Reds.
4: The Red. Pete Rose.
7: Number one.
4: Joe Morgan.
7: No, he's actually fifth or sixth.
4: Mm. Joey Votto.
7: No. Say Johnny Bench. Say Johnny Bench.
4: I would have gotten there eventually.
7: Barry Larkin is actually third.
4: Barry Larkin.
7: This says Indians. Sure. Indians, Guardians, whatever. Don't come at me.
4: The Guardians / Indians.
7: You're not going to get either
4: Albert
7: one.
4: Bell.
7: You're not going to get either one because they, much like the... Listen to their list. Is it LaJoy? Nap LaJoy? Yeah.
4: Okay.
7: Chris Speaker, Bob Feller, Lou Boudreau, Stan Kowalewski. Earl Averill. You have to go to Kenny Lofton at number seven before you actually get to not being watching games on black and white TV with rabbit ears.
4: Yeah, how can you
7: go... top six.
4: How do you know who Tris Speaker's backup is?
7: Again, you can't throw this at me because I've asked this forever. Replace me. Again, what are you replacing him with?
4: Yeah.
7: The guy with three fingers who just, I don't know. Hey, man, I'm here to play. They told me I could play today.
4: What are you, Neon?
7: The Rockies.
4: Todd Helton.
7: This is the easiest one, too.
4: Todd Helton, and it's not a pitcher, I know that. Larry Walker.
7: Yes, and Nolan Arenado, with all the defensive war, is third. Tigers.
4: Ty Cobb.
7: And Al Kaline. Charlie Gehringer,
4: ooh,
7: by the
4: Al
7: way.
4: Al Kaline.
7: By the way, Lou Whitaker is fourth all time, even in front of Alan Trammell.
4: Really?
7: Yeah. In front of Hank Greenberg, which I don't understand either. So, but whatever. I'm not here to argue. The Astros, I'm not even going to let you chance. It's Bagwell and Biggio.
4: No,
7: who's third
4: go there.
7: Or fourth?
4: Altuve.
7: Nope. Not yet.
1: No.
4: Who's next after that? Not Yordan Alvarez.
7: No, we're not going to get Jose Cruz, Cesar Cedeno.
4: Ooh, Jose Cruz.
7: Royals.
4: George Brett.
7: Yep. You'll never get 2 and 3.
4: Beltran.
1: No.
7: Listen to what I tell
4: Dave
7: you.
4: Dave Steve.
1: No.
7: You
4: Gubiza.
1: No.
7: Gubiz is like sixth.
4: Is he? Okay.
7: Because this is Kevin Apier and Amos Otis, who was
4: Amos Otis
7: famously traded from the Mets. Amos Otis for Joe Ford. The Angels.
4: Mike Trout.
7: Give me 2 or 3.
4: I'm Otani?
1: No.
4: John Lackey.
7: I think this guy's... Garrett Anderson. Do you know the band Whitesnake?
4: Mm-hmm.
7: You know Whitesnake? You don't know Whitesnake, do you?
4: Here I go again on my own.
7: Yeah, I know that. Yeah, look up Whitesnake, Tony Katane. Chuck Finley was married to Tony Katane.
4: I did not know that. Chuck Finley.
7: Yeah, Chuck Finley's too. Jim Fergusi, again, another guy traded from the Mets. That's
4: JT
7: crazy.
4: Snow? Is he in there anywhere?
7: No. No, Tim Salmon, no. Nolan Ryan, Brian
4: Tim
7: Downing.
4: Salmon. Yeah.
7: Dodgers.
4: Oh, how about Jackie Robinson?
7: Nope.
1: Oh, no.
4: Clayton Kershaw.
7: He's number one. Pee Wee Reese, Don Drysdale, Duke Snyder, Zach Wheat, Dazzy Vance, Willie Davis, who played in the 60s, and then Don Sutton and Sandy Koufax. That is an old man.
4: That is, yeah. They can't know those replacements.
7: Marlins.
4: Mike Stanton. Giancarlo Stanton.
7: And Hanley Ramirez. Josh Johnson.
4: Hanley Ramirez. Right. Josh Johnson?
7: Is number three.
4: Wow.
7: Yeah. Well, there's not a lot of... You know, Miguel Cabrera sort of was there for a minute. Christian Yelich is there for a minute. The great Cliff Floyd. Dan Uggla is ninth, actually.
4: Oh, damn.
7: Kevin Brown is 10th. Brewers. Again, these are top two WAR leaders, but we're giving you all the other information.
4: Brewers.
7: This is
4: easy. Robin Yount.
7: And Paul Molitor.
4: It's
7: Ryan Braun.
4: I was going to say Braun.
7: Three.
4: I was thinking Braun might be up there.
7: And Cecil Cooper is number four. The Minnesota Twins.
4: Joe Mauer.
7: No, he's fourth because nobody thinks of Walter Johnson.
4: Oh.
7: You should think of Rod Carew, Harmy Killebrew, and then Joe Mauer.
4: Okay.
7: The Mets.
4: Your guy, Tom Seaver.
7: He's one. You know, number two is still
4: David Wright.
7: That's the what if Dwight Gooden, Jacob DeGrom, Jerry Kuzman, Daryl Strawberry, Carlos Beltran, and all. The Yankees have the four that you would think. Just say them.
4: Babe Ruth, Mickey Mantle.
7: Show off if you want.
4: Derek Jeter.
7: He's fifth.
4: Not A-Rod.
7: Lou Gehrig and Joe DiMaggio.
4: And
7: Yogi's actually behind Derek Jeter.
4: Again. Like, those are old guys.
7: Yeah, I know who Lou Gehrig replaced. There's a guy by the name of Wally Pipp. Go look him up. Yeah,
4: that's true.
7: I'm assuming Lou Gehrig was a lot more valuable
4: than
7: Wally Pipp was.
4: That is true.
7: The Athletics. You're not going to get the
4: Jose
7: first one.
4: Jose Canseco.
7: Eddie Plank. No. Don't say Jose Canseco.
4: It's not McGuire.
7: No.
4: Tim Hudson.
7: No. Think longevity. There's a number two guy.
4: Number two guy is easy.
7: Yeah, it's easy.
4: Longevity.
7: He was there like three different times, too.
4: I don't know.
7: Ricky Henderson.
4: Oh, Ricky Henderson.
7: Lefty Grove, Jimmy Fox, Eddie Collins, and the great Sal Bando along with Al Simmons. Philadelphia
4: Phillies. How about Mike Schmidt?
7: Yep. And then Robin Roberts, Steve Carlton. Chase Utley is actually fourth all time. Pirates. You're not going to get the first one because you don't. I'm serious.
4: Not going to get the first one.
7: No, you're not going to get the first one. You're not going to say Honus Wagner. You're just not.
4: Yeah, Honus Wagner. Okay. And Dave Parker.
1: No.
7: Say Roberto Clemente.
4: I was going to get there.
7: Paul Wehner, Archie Vaughn, Willie Stargell, Max Carey, Babe Adams, Wilbur Cooper. I don't even know who the hell that is. And the Padres.
4: Tony Gwynn.
7: Who's 2 or 3?
4: 2 or 3. Oh, man. Machado?
7: Hall of Fame.
1: Oh, no.
4: Hall of
7: Drafted
4: Fame.
7: In four sports.
4: Dave Winfield.
7: Yep. And then Jake Peavy. Trevor Hoffman, he coming out of the bullpen. He's fourth. Andy Ashby, who I mentioned earlier for some reason. Adrian Gonzalez, Andy Benes, Gene Tennis, Randy Jones.
4: Benes.
7: Gene Richards.
4: Wow.
7: That's what we got.
4: Andy Benes. Good call. Giants, I would assume, is Willie Mays or Barry Bonds. Guys, either here or there.
7: Yeah, I put it away. Willie Mays and Barry Bonds, Mel Ott and Christy Mathewson, along with Carl Hubble.
4: That's that would a pool be right there. Fun. Awesome. That's a fun one. And again,
7: yeah,
4: a lot more old guys than I would expect.
7: Just weird. Well, yeah. You know, we went back and we calculated.
4: Sure. All right, for Joe Virgin, he's Chris DiMino. I'm Barrett Sully. Ford Leadoff Show across the Braves Radio Network. Coming your way next.
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4: And welcome in to the Ford Leadoff Show. We are right here in the Battery, Atlanta. The sun has not set quite yet, but get ready for some late night fun as the Braves and Padres. First pitch, 10:10 p.m. from Petco Park in San Diego. Michael King on the mound for the Padres. Grant Holmes on the mound for the Braves. Our last trip to the West Coast. Every game from here on out, at least after this West Coast swing, will either be in the Eastern or Central time zones. And that matters. Players like that. Nothing out West down the stretch. So it'll be fun out West. I know some folks will stay up and look. Hey, if it's late, if you got to work tomorrow, pop in that AirPod. Kick your feet back, go to sleep, try to go to sleep, listen to the sultry tones of Ben Ingram and Darren O'Day as they call game one and all of these games between the Braves and the Padres. But this game is national on ESPN, so the only place that you can get your local announcers is right here on the Braves Radio Network, and it's free. Just download the 680 The Fan app, the flagship of the Braves Radio Network. Every single game is there for free of charge, no money. Nothing, all there, Ben and Darren all the time. So, Chris, it was a weird series against the Brewers. Great to get the series win. Mm-hmm. Great to beat two of the best pitchers in Major League Baseball. Sure. The meltdown in the second inning on Sunday, not ideal. Bryce Elder did save the bullpen a little bit as only Ronaldo Lopez was used. It's going out West against the Padres team looked a little more daunting when we looked at the schedule before the season. Hey, if we looked at the schedule a month ago, maybe. But things have changed for this Padres team, and things have changed in a hurry.
7: Well, the Padres have got the Braves and the Dodgers coming up this week, and they're coming off 4-5 road trips. So they have not played great baseball at all. Two games over 500. You know the names. There's a bunch of names. There's a bunch of contracts that you probably remember signing. I brought it up yesterday. Manny Machado, it's 7 years left at $39 million, which is just absurd money for a guy hitting 179 with 13 bombs. Now, he declared, and his manager declared, while I still, you watch, I look back at my jersey, see my name. Manny was playing that card. And his manager said, the reason I don't move him down in the lineup is I trust him. Okay, trust him to do what? you know, when a guy has five RBI, you go, okay, maybe that'll be it. But they must be thinking about him the way that we're thinking about Austin Riley.
3: Yeah.
7: And you get a little bit excited when he has the type of day that he just had. And you go, okay, but will it last? I have no idea. I hope it doesn't show up here. It's a fair pitcher's park. Grant Holmes could use a little bit of help, keep the ball in the park. They don't score a lot of runs. The idea that they're 28th, 29th, and 30th, all over big offensive categories now, not like make-believe categories, real offensive categories, ones that you don't have to, you know, break out a calculator to try to figure out, is that good or is that bad? Well, if you're 28th, 29th, and 30th at anything, you're bad. If you're a team that was built to win a World Series, and boy, you were close. You know, you were the ones who were going to fight the Dodgers tooth and nail, not only in the division, but if you ended up in the postseason, but they still haven't broken through yet, San Diego. It's just been an underachievement for a team two games over. The good news for them is they're a wild card team.
3: Yeah.
7: Bad news is they're trying to figure out, like everybody else, how the hell do we get better and how much influx of talent do we really need to do that?
3: Yeah. It's an odd team and certainly disappointing for a team that about a month ago was right there with the Dodgers, leading the NL West, and things obviously changed in a hurry. Before we continue, let's pause 10 seconds for station identification on the Atlanta Braves Radio Network.
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7: Remember, just really quick, this is the team that in 2024, they lost that series 3-2 to the Dodgers, but they were up 2-1. Mm-hmm. They're the team that beat the Dodgers in the NLDS in 20 and 22. And if you would have said, if you're going to be honest, go around baseball, who's finally going to break through and win one? You would have been not crazy to say San Diego.
3: Yeah.
7: And now here we sit in 2026 and you go, oh, you know what? They're not very dangerous offensively right now.
3: No. No, they're not. And we'll get into it in depth coming up when we give you the lineups. For the Braves, yesterday, and really all weekend, the offense struggled, even though we did win 2 out of 3. It's clear that we need to find somebody to kickstart it, whether it's on the roster or somewhere else. But Bryce Elder giving up 8 runs in that second inning, it's something we've talked about when it comes to Bryce Elder for years now. When he's effective, he finds a way to prevent what could be a 1-run inning from becoming a 3-run inning or a 4-run inning or an 8-run inning. And that's exactly what happened yesterday. And really, Bryce, over the last 4 or 5 starts, has regressed to the same Bryce we saw last year for the first, 3-4 months of the season. Combine that with what we've seen from Grant Holmes lately, and I think it is pretty clear that the Braves need to go get someone. Sure, you can count on Hurston Waldrop to come back and at least give you something. He threw 71 pitches yesterday, so you're getting close to the point where he could come back. But right now, Martin Perez is the number 2. Nothing against Martin Perez. He has been awesome this year. Do you want him as your number 2 potentially going into a playoff game? Probably not. So it is becoming more clear that something needs to be done for this team before the trade deadline.
7: Well, everybody's got problems, man. As we like to say, nobody's skin is flawless. Can I give you something about Michael King?
3: Yeah.
7: And we'll get to a little bit more of the pitching. I probably would like his agent. Ask me why.
3: Why?
7: Michael King came from the Yankees. He was a bullpen guy. They made him a starter here. Do you know that Michael King next year has a $28 million player option? He's got a $30 million player option in 2028. I say that to say Joe Musgrove, who has not pitched at $20 million a year for the last couple of years, with another year to go, Michael King at that kind of money, you know, they made investments. They've spent money. Now, whether it's wisely spent, whether it wasn't, I don't really care. I, for the life of me, cannot figure out how this guy went from making $12 million to making 28 player option, 30 player option. He's 35 and 35. He's 31 years old. I mean, there are moments you go, oh, okay, well, what is he? Well, that's a hodgepodge. The most innings he's ever pitched is 173, and that was in 2024. 73 last year. He's got 85 this year. I'll give him credit. He's made as many starts this year as he did last year in totality, but at a big number.
3: Yeah.
7: So, you know, again, if they would have hit on some things, you go, oh, they could actually be the team that comes out of the National League. I don't know. They got shortcomings, man. Again, we'll find out over the next 3 days, but they've got shortcomings.
4: Good for him, though. The player options the next 2 years. I think I know what he's going to choose. I'm just guessing. I think $28 million next year and $30 million a year after that.
7: Who felt the need to go from $12 million to $28 million and $30 million in 2028?
4: I don't know.
7: I mean, that's incredible.
4: AJ Preller is a good GM, but that's...
7: You're on the hook for $58 million, and all the guy has to do is this.
10: Yes!
4: Do you want to...
7: Yes.
10: Yes!
7: That's 2 years worth of $58 million coming for what will be then a 33-year-old Michael King.
4: Good for
7: what
4: him.
7: What a country.
4: Good for him. Good
7: what
4: for his family. Good for his grandkids and his grandkids' kids. And 10 generations of Michael Kings are going to have... a lot of fun spending that much money. So, you know, and we'll dive in depth to the Padres. It is a, is crazy.
7: He was part of the Juan Soto deal a couple of years ago.
4: Bet they want
7: CJ. Traded him.
4: Bet they want CJ Abrams back too.
7: Granted free agency and signed with the Padres. Whew. Goodness.
4: Yeah.
7: Well, good job if you can get it.

0: Yeah.
1: Well, good job if you can get it.
0: It is. Before we hit a break, Ben Ingram sat down with Walt Weiss a little bit earlier today. Here's that conversation. It's the Walt Weiss Report.
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3: Time once again for the Walt Weiss Report here on the Braves Radio Network, starting up a road trip here out west and starting it in San Diego. And Walt, you have to love spending a few days here in San Diego. Is this ballpark as popular amongst the players as I believe it is?
4: Yeah, for sure. Tough to beat San Diego. It's too bad we only come out here one time during the season. I was spent a lot of time in the NL West, so I spent a lot of time in San Diego. And yeah, good ballpark, great city, great weather.
3: Let me ask you this. Do you have a favorite road city? Could you pick one or two?
4: This would definitely be at the top of the list, I think. San Diego, tough to beat. You know, right by the water. The weather is always perfect. This would be number one for me.
3: Yeah, it's a good spot. A really good place to be for 3 or 4 days. It's an interesting team in the Padres. Michael King, let me start with him. He's pitching against your team tonight. Walt, his last 5 starts, he's got an ERA about 6.5. And do you find that to be as deceptive as I do? Because we've seen him look unhittable before.
4: Yeah, I agree. I mean, I think you look at this whole team and the numbers don't match the names. You know, even a lineup, the offense has really struggled, but you look at the names in that lineup and you wonder why. And the same thing with King. I mean, this guy at times looks virtually unhittable and he's had his struggles, but, I still expect this to be a tough series for us.
3: Yeah, I think so too. And you mentioned it. This team is last of the league in runs and slugging. I'd imagine you'd be shocked if they're there in that same place at the end of the season.
4: Yeah, I would be. Of course, you know, we got a pretty big sample here at this point in the season. But, it just doesn't add up. When you look at the names and the talent, these guys shouldn't be last in the league in runs scored.
3: I bet you feel like if you won this series, that'd be just as impressive as what you just did against a really good Brewers team, as that was a first-place team.
4: Yeah, I agree. You know, and especially, you know, in this case, coming out here on the road in their park and against a really, you know, talented team, and you win the series, that'd be a real nice one to get.
3: Yeah, it would. Let me ask you about your lineup quickly. Mauricio Dubon leading off. Are you liking what he's doing at the top of the order right now?
4: I am liking it. You know, Doobie just gives us a really good at-bat. It's a quality at-bat, and we know how well he's been with guys in scoring position, guys on base. He can do some things. He can handle a bat. So, yeah, I've mixed that spot up a little bit here and there, but I like what Doobie's doing right now.
3: Yeah, and not just the numbers, but final question. Do you feel like he's kind of an emotional charge up for your team as well with just the personality that he is?
4: Yeah, for sure. Yeah, he's always got great energy, and that's nice to have a guy like that sitting at the top of the lineup and starting the game with him. You know, I think he'll set the tone for us.
3: Absolutely. As always, enjoy the visit and enjoy this weather. We'll be talking to you after the game.
4: Okay. Thank you, Ben.
3: You got it. This has been the Walt Weiss Report on the Atlanta Braves Radio Network.
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7: 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It's free. Take Ben and Darren with you this evening, whatever your plans are. When they get started out at Petco Park, you'll get these lineups. For the Padres, leading off in right field is Fernando Tatis Jr. Batting second in center field is Jackson Merrill. Batting third, the third baseman, Manny Machado. Batting fourth, the designated hitter, Gavin Sheets. Batting fifth at first base is Ty France. Batting sixth, the shortstop Xander Bogaerts. Batting seventh, the second baseman Will Wagner. Batting eighth, doing the catching is Rodolfo Duran. And batting ninth in left field is Samad Taylor. They'll be behind Michael King. For the Braves, leading off in left field is Mauricio Dubon. Batting second, back at catcher is Drake Baldwin. Batting third and playing first base is Matt Olson. Batting fourth, the second baseman, Ozzie Albies. Batting fifth in center field is Michael Harris II. Batting sixth and at third base is Austin Riley. Batting seventh, getting the start as designated hitter, is Dominic Smith. Batting eighth in right field is Mikey Yastrzemski. And batting ninth at shortstop is Jorge Mateo. They'll be behind Grant Holmes. So Ha-Sung Kim, out of the lineup, did not play very well. Took an offer on Sunday. At this point, you have to wonder how long this experiment will last. And I don't think it's an experiment anymore. It seems like Jorge Mateo, while Mauricio Dubon is in the outfield, Jorge Mateo has to be the shortstop for the Atlanta Braves.
8: Well, you're playing short. I can't stress this enough. You're playing with a hand tie behind your back because on the days he starts, you feel like, well, why the hell is that happening? And on the days he doesn't, you go, well, I certainly know I can't use him as a pinch hitter.
7: Mm-hmm.
8: So much so that, you know, whether it was the catcher or whether it was him, there's a reason Matt Olson stood in right field. I mean, just roll that around your head. Now, Roddy Tellez does get off the schneid. He hits a home run, and that's something to be talked about, but not necessarily in that game. There was so much other stuff, and it was really the Bryce Elder game. And it was a team that, after you beat them two nights in a row playing really good baseball, you didn't really have a chance because in the second you were just down way too big a number. Mm-hmm. And even if you thought you were going to come back, it was not going to be easy because they still throw the ball, and they're fundamentally sound. You can't give a team like Milwaukee that type of lead and think that they're just going to hand four runs back to you for doing nothing.
7: Right.
8: So it didn't happen yesterday. But the Kim thing to me, you know, you had heard me say this over a month ago. June 15th to July 1st, it's get your house in order. And if you can't hit and it's a lost cost, and then you want to say, well, we're a little bit afraid to DFA him, we'd rather see if we can get healthy on our dime. There's going to be a moment where that runs out.
0: Mm-hmm.
8: It just feels to me like when you want to be flexible with your lineup, you want to be flexible with what it is you do. If I can't go, Kim, grab a bat, and you can't, there's no situation that you can put him up in where you go, why is he pinch hitting for anybody? So when you're not playing him, he's dead on arrival at the ballpark. Doesn't mean he's not working. Doesn't mean his teammates don't want to see him succeed. It doesn't mean any of those things. It's just not.
0: Yeah. Yeah, it's a shame. It's kind of sad. On the Padres side, you look at this lineup. Xander Bogaerts.
8: Can I just say, I know that you're a better human being than me. Because what you just said, because I would never say it's kind of sad. No, I'm just telling you. Like, I'm maybe a little bit more callous, and I do. I believe in the human emotion, and I believe in, wow, try to uplift people, and if they give you an opportunity to, you know, to show that you were wrong or they're better than you thought, whether it's athletically, academically, I swear I am for that. The only thing sad now is I'm playing short, and I'm paying $20 million to play short.
0: Mm-hmm.
8: So I don't have that sentiment right now. I feel bad for certain people when it comes to athletic endeavors. I do. This isn't one of them. It just isn't.
0: Yeah.
8: So color me the bad guy in this one. You know, I don't really care at this point.
0: Yeah. It's gone too far. You look at these names for the Padres: Xander Bogaerts, Manny Machado, Fernando Tatis Jr., Jackson Merrill, and then you combine them with these numbers. Where they rank in Major League Baseball: last in hits, last in batting average, last in on-base percentage, last in slugging, last in OPS, 29th in runs, 21st in home runs. Expected batting average. You can get into advanced analytics. Expected batting average, 26th. It's almost comical.
8: They're 30th in a lot of things that I believe are much more real than some, you know, some things that people tell you. Batting average, if you're the worst in baseball in a year where you're hitting 220, and that's the worst, and rightfully so, on base, your OPS is 656. That's 30th. Runs per game, 3.8. That's 30th. Stolen bases, that's the only kind of, they're tied fourth with 75. But good Lord, there's a lot of Michigots, as my friends like to say. Look, you got a guy named Samad Taylor playing in left field today. He's got 17, right? Am I right about this?
0: Yeah, Samad Taylor, yep.
8: He's got 17 hits. He's got 54 plate appearances. He's a 27-year-old guy who, when you look at his baseball reference, it starts back in 2016. He's 27. He's played in a total of 51 major league games, and I need him. I need him because he's hitting 362, and it looks like maybe he's got a capability to steal bases. He's got 4 stolen bases and hasn't been caught. The fact that I need Samad Taylor, I don't follow this team, but there's a San Diego Padre fan going, who is Samad Taylor? Why is he playing for me? Wait, he's in the lineup, isn't he?
0: Yeah.
8: Yeah, because he has a skill set. It's called putting the bat on the ball. Better than most of your guys are doing right now.
0: Yeah. It is remarkable. Manny Machado, you kind of compared or mentioned at least Austin Riley in the same breath as Manny Machado, how frustrated they are with a guy who's supposed to be so much better. Manny Machado's batting 179.
8: Yeah. He went to the Aaron Judge guy allegedly and he got a bunch of bad habits. Now he can still pop. He's got 13 home runs. He still can run into them. But yeah, that means he's not doing enough. He's not contributing. And if you're the number one run scorer at 35, you go, oh, okay, I guess he's number one. You go, yeah, but that number's pitiful.
0: Mm-hmm.
8: That's a pitiful number right now.
0: Yeah.
8: And look, my problem with Manny Machado, whether it was the guy that didn't run things out or whatever he was, is he a shortstop, is he a third baseman? I've just seen some of his interactions with the media in the last year and a half, and I'm one of those people who does not defend stupid questions or asking a guy the same thing three times. I think you have a right to tell a reporter at that point. Yeah, I've done that. Were you not listening? This guy seems to live in a world where he's angry at everybody. And what I would say is, hey, bro, I don't know what you're going to be for the next few years, but I know what you ain't won. You ain't won a title. You don't get to walk around here like you got rings all over your fingers. And I think Manny Machado lives in a world where he walks around like he's got rings on his fingers.
0: Yeah, he does. He does. Not as much as Rafael Devers. Did you see what Rafael Devers did for the Giants?
8: Yeah.
0: Not exactly Speedy Gonzalez. Decided he didn't want to come out of a game in a close game for a pinch runner.
8: Yeah, there's about four layers to that. That's showing up your manager. That's showing up your teammates. The thing he did walking through the dugout where he didn't even want to tap for drawing a walk. You're a blank hole. I mean, that's what you are. You're an overpriced, bloated blank hole. That's what you are.
0: Yeah.
8: And I'm sorry if anybody just wants to send something to my boss and say, well, I can't believe he said that. No, I said it. I'll say it again. He's an overpaid blank hole. That's what he is. He looks like he's out of shape. He looks like he had no business being on first base. And then to do what he did, hey, Rafael, here are the rules. That guy was already announced. You're coming out no matter what. And Buster Olney and I discussed it. That's flipping a baseball as you walk off the mound halfway between home plate. And he said, no, it's probably worse. I said, I understand why you think it's worse. My point was the disrespect. Mm-hmm. It's hard to be disrespectful on a base pass. It's easier to be disrespectful coming off the mound when you don't agree with it.
0: Yeah. Yeah. If you don't know what we're talking about, look it up. It was one of the more, I would say, dramatic.
8: You're the worst leader possible because you're talented and now overpriced and overpaid, and you look like you don't care enough, and you look like you decided that you were going to try to make it more about you at that moment when you ain't done enough to make it about you in San Francisco.
0: And there are people that think that he might be traded and be attractive.
8: $225 million left. No. You can do it. Again, the salad that you will eat at $225 million is incredible.
0: It is.
8: And Buster Posey, I'm disappointed that we did not hear anything today directly. You don't have to say it. Put it in a press release. We're going to sit Rafi down.
0: Yeah.
8: He's been suspended. Because you don't straighten that out.
0: No.
8: You don't straighten that out. And if you've neutered your manager where he can't do it, then Buster Posey should step up and say, here's my press release. He's suspended until further notice. Haven't seen it yet.
0: No, haven't seen it yet. We do see them this weekend, hopefully get some revenge from when they were here, and maybe they're even more broken, at least in terms of the clubhouse, than they were a week ago. We'll get some updates on All-Star voting coming up after the break. The Braves and Padres, they're on deck, brought to you by TimberTech Decking and Railing. Everything would should be. Visit TimberTech.com. 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
8: Can I tease something about that All-Star thing?
0: Sure.
8: You're not going to believe it.
0: Okay, there it is. You are not going to believe it. What won't you believe? You'll find out next.
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0: 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New numbers came out today. Drake Baldwin still leading at catcher. Will Smith about 500,000 votes behind him. Matt Olson catching Freddie Freeman a little bit. He's about 300,000 votes behind Freeman. Ozzie Albies, about 172,000 votes above Bryson Stott. Ozzie would be in Philadelphia. Ronald Acuna Jr. down to third. He's a little bit behind Brandon Marsh. Andy Páez is just killing it in the outfielder. So the top three go. Michael Harris the second is still in fourth. So Acuna in third, Michael Harris the second in fourth. Go to Braves.com/vote and let's get all of our guys in Philadelphia for the All-Star game. Now, Chris, I cede the floor to you.
8: Yeah, Ernie Clement.
0: Who?
8: $2.3 million, second baseman for Toronto's got. He's second to Ohtani, and by the way, he's right on his heels when it comes to all vote getters. Like the amount of votes, it's Ohtani and Ernie Clement. I can't figure it out. It seems like it's the most random thing in the history of the world. And whether you like the guy, whether Toronto is coming out in droves, whether the Clement family is just a computer driven, I have no idea what this is. That's it. He is second in voting behind Ohtani.
0: Second among all of major leaguers.
8: Yeah.
0: Everybody.
8: Yeah.
0: Are they doing like a push for just random dude to be in Philly?
8: I don't know what's happening. I'll look at it tonight. I swear to God, when I get home tonight, somebody's got to give me the reason that Ernie Clement is second. Somebody. I don't care who it is. If you know the answer, at Chris Domino on Twitter. I'll give you my phone number if you think you actually have the right answer to this question.
0: He has 600,000 more votes than his teammate, Vladimir Guerrero Jr. 600,000 more votes than one of his own guys. He's got 800,000 more votes than Okamoto, who is second in Blue Jays voting. Andrés Giménez is second in shortstops. Got about 2 mil over him. It's remarkable.
8: He's second in all of baseball. He's the only other guy with more than 2 million votes, him and Ohtani. So, okay, God bless. I don't know.
0: Might as well be Ernie Clement. Why not? All right, we'll take a break. When we come back, we'll preview the pitching
8: matchup.
0: He's
8: a million and a half up on the second closest guy.
0: Oh, he's going to make it.
8: No, I don't mind him making it. He's a million and a half. That's got to be the biggest lead.
0: I think it is.
8: Between 1 and 2.
0: I think it
8: it's
0: is.
8: It's got to be. What the hell am I looking at this thing?
0: Ezekiel Duran is 1.5 million votes behind him. Then Altuve, Jazz Chisholm, Travis Bezzana, Gleyber Torres. It's not exactly a huge field. It's not exactly a field that is littered with superstars.
8: Yeah, there's
0: something going on.
8: It's the biggest disparity between 1 and 2 in all of baseball, obviously. So,
0: sure.
8: I just wanted to make sure I did the work. If the teacher tells you to do the work, I just did the work. Yes, it's the biggest lead. It is. If anybody between 1 and 2.
0: We'll preview the pitchers next. 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
0: 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Ben Engram and Darren O'Day on the call. When they get going, you'll see Grant Holmes on the hill for the Braves, Michael King for the Padres. Let's break it down.
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0: All right, Michael King, 31 years old, 6'3", 210 out of Boston College. He was a 12th round pick in 2016. He's 4-6, has a 3.60 ERA, 35 walks, 73 strikeouts, a 1.19 whip, and a 2.17 opponent batting average. Last time out, 4 1/3, 5 hits, 3 earned runs, 3 walks, and 1 strikeout in a loss to the Cardinals. Sinker, changeup, sweeper, 4-seamer, mid-90s fastball for Michael King.
8: He's one of those guys, if you believe the numbers, has got 4 pitches that he throws in the 20-plus percent, 20 to 29%. So he's a 4-pitch pitcher because, you know, that's what he seems to be. He's not a young fella. He's been around a while. I gave it the contract. It is amazing. That is a 35 and 35 pitcher post 30 years old. The Padres are going to pay him what they're going to pay him. They need him to step up because, quite honestly, when your offense isn't very good, you need everybody on the mound to step up. We'll see. I mean, if you look at him, there is nothing special about him. Give him credit. You know, I guess when you start with the Yankees and you're a guy in the bullpen and somebody says in San Diego, let's make him a starter, he made 30 starts 2 years ago, 15 last year, but it's already 15 this year. He's got more innings pitched this year than last year. So in case you're wondering, you know, what's the dynamic of this? He's 4-6 with a 3.6 ERA. If you look at his strikeout to walk numbers, 73 to 35, he's just a tick over 2-1. Not very good. It's just not very good. He's got a 1-1 whip. That'll play. The home runs, playing in a nice friendly ballpark. He's got 10 home runs in 85 innings. That number can live. That number is fine. In today's baseball, that's fine. But he does pitch in a pitcher-friendly ballpark.
0: He does. Opponents are hitting 234 against his sinker. And that's a bit higher than pretty much every year, quite a bit higher than pretty much every year over the last few years. And the Padres, they're stuck with him for a couple more years because they are giving out
8: player options.
0: My goodness.
8: $28 and $30 million in the next couple of years. He's given up four home runs, by the way, in three of his two of his last three starts. Two starts ago and then two starts before that. He's given up six of those home runs in his last five starts. Keep an eye on that. 4 1/3, 6 2/3. Wow, that's amazing. 6-6 and 3 2/3. So he's sort of been all over the place, even with how long he's gone in the starts in his last five.
0: Granholm's on the mound for the Braves. He's 4-3, has a 4.33 ERA, 32 walks, 61 strikeouts, a 1.40 whip, and a 2.43 batting average. Two innings, four hits, three earned runs, three walks, and two strikeouts in a loss to the Giants last time out. Chris, he has a 6.17 ERA in June. That's suboptimal for a team that is, I think, clearly at this point, going to be hunting for some pitching.
8: Yeah, I'm also going to tell you that it's sort of like a horror movie. Remember when you were little, you would like cover your eyes and then you kind of peek a little bit? When you get to the top of the lineup with Tatis again, it's a haunted ride at that point with this guy trying to get through the second time through in a lineup. So when they roll it over, no matter how long it actually takes, just be prepared. When you see Fernando Tatis coming up for the second time, that means he's in that danger zone. Second time through where his numbers are abysmal. We'll find out. Hopefully the navigation is a little bit cleaner, smoother, a few pitches, and because you don't have an off day till Thursday, you will gladly take one more moment like yesterday where it was only two guys in the game.
0: Yeah.
8: It was for all the wrong reasons. Let's try to make it only two guys in the game for the right reasons. I don't think there's a chance that happens tonight.
0: For all the criticism Bryce Elder took yesterday and all day today before this game, going six innings and Ronaldo Lopez being the only guy out of that bullpen, that does matter.
8: Yeah, if I was going to play a futures bet, as in my future is tonight, and you were going to give me what are the odds that the Braves only use two pitchers tonight, I would take everything I had and I would say, no, that's not going to happen. Granholm's problems, the idea that you're probably going to try to win this game if you're playing a lower scoring game, which means you're going to go to leverage arms multiple. You got away with one yesterday, only using two.
0: Yeah.
8: And I tell you all the time, I'd rather lose some games 8-1. That one's washed.
0: Yeah.
8: We're just not going to chase this one. Find out tonight. I will have a girlish bouffant walking in the studio tomorrow. Better chance of that. Seriously. And I'll be 6'2". Better chance of both of those things that the Braves only use two pitchers tonight.
0: I really hope they only use two pitchers
8: tonight.
0: I'm just
8: telling you.
0: Just for everybody's sake. We'll take a break. When we come back, we'll get the keys to the game. This is the Ford Lead-Off
8: Show. You won't recognize me if the Braves only use two pitchers tonight.
0: The Ford Lead-Off
8: Show. I'm serious.
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0: 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You referenced this last segment. Grant Holmes, second time through the order, 7.30 ERA, second time through the order. Much better the third time, because if he gets to the third time, clearly he's dealing. But he has been really, really struggling second time through the order. 7.30 ERA. Watch it. You mentioned if Tatis gets his, when Tatis gets his second at bat, that is when you have to start paying attention. That is when things can get a little sketchy for Grant Holmes.
8: What you don't want to do is you don't want to help anybody when it comes to chances. Runners in scoring position. If you really want to look at what's going on in baseball, there's a chance you look at that number and you go, okay, what are you? I'm trying to find San Diego just in this regard. Don't create, because they don't do enough offensively on their own. They'll take the help is really what it is. Just avoid giving them as much help as humanly possible tonight. That's anybody and everybody that comes into this lineup. Yeah, there are names. You're going to see some of the numbers. You're going to be, if you stay up for this, you're going to go, wow, that's not going very well for them. No, it's not. So don't help. And Grant Holmes, really more than anybody else, that's you. You do not want to be in a position where we're talking about, I got to get somebody up sooner, got to get somebody hot sooner, and you're just creating traffic, giving them more opportunities than they might deserve.
0: Yeah. Incidentally, runners in scoring position for the Braves. Their last hit with runners in scoring position was that Mauricio Dubon go-ahead single against Mizorowski in Game 1 against the Brewers. They've been really struggling. They've hit below their season average, which is .277 in 10 of their last 11
8: games.
0: So
8: Detroit is the only team worse in scoring runs with runners in scoring position. They've scored 210 runs with runners in scoring position. If you want, the Braves are .263, Milwaukee's .329. Again, that's that idea of they don't hit home runs, but they take full advantage of what it is you want to do at that point, which is just score.
0: Yeah.
8: You just got to figure out a way to score.
0: Yep. We'll take a break. We'll wrap things up and then send you out to San Diego coming up after this. Our prize picks coming up after the break. You're listening to the Ford Leadoff Show on the Atlanta Braves Radio Network.
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0: 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Michael King, more than 5.5 hits allowed. I do think that this offense, the Braves offense, will crank things up on this road trip. So Michael King, more than 5.5 hits allowed. And Ozzie Albies, more than a half of a run. Just one run. Doesn't matter how he gets there. One run for Ozzie Albies. Michael King, more than 5.5 hits allowed. That pace, 2.8x. 2.8x for those two things to happen. That's it.
8: I'm a little bit worried about Grant Holmes again tonight. I'd like to see him figure it out, but if you're asking me, does he go into the... So you can play where he doesn't go into the fifth. Mm-hmm. I will actually do that. So I'm going to look at inning outs registered. I think it's going to be fewer than 15.
0: Okay.
8: And that pays me a little bit more, but I'm just not really sure that he makes it through the fifth.
0: I think that's fair. At this point, even if he's pitching well, really well, the first time through the lineup, and we've seen that multiple times over the course of the last four or five games where he looks unhittable the first rotation through the lineup, and then things just fall apart. So, yeah, I like that one a lot. I think that's
8: There's
0: fair.
8: There's also an 84.5 pitches thrown.
0: Yeah.
8: The problem is I'd like to, you know, I don't want to play that, but I also know that his elevated pitch count could do him in. He might get to 85 pitches in five innings. So I'll lay off that one. I'll just go to less than 15 outs.
0: I think that's fair.
8: I don't feel good about it, but I'm going to throw it out there.
0: I like it. You want some interesting information from earlier today regarding the Braves?
8: Yeah, do tell.
0: Mark Bowman reports that Kyle Farmer will reacquaint himself with the catching position when his rehab assignment begins tomorrow. So we could be talking about catcher Kyle Farmer for the Atlanta Braves.
8: So I said it earlier. I kind of ate that one. I saw him the other day. He did his whole infield drills. Mm-hmm. He was throwing. And then I said, "You're heading in the wrong direction." He goes, "I got bullpen." I said, "Excuse me?" He said, "I got bullpen." I asked him when he was done, "How's that? How'd that go?" And it is interesting. There's a little bit of one knee because he's not a young guy.
0: Right.
8: You got to get down. I said, "You got to get yourself nice and loose." He said, "Yeah," but he was catching bullpens. Like, that was a legit thing. So now it's out and the emergency catcher thing.
0: Yeah. He's done it before. This is not like, hey, go learn a new position.
8: Oh, no,
0: veteran.
8: No.
0: It's something that's like, hey, you've done this before. Let's figure out exactly how to get you comfortable again. And he's not going to take Joey Bart's spot or Sean Murphy's spot, but they need a third catcher. If they're going to have one catcher be a designated hitter at times, you need to have somebody else back there.
8: My guess is he was probably like, I don't know how much time AJ Ellis might have spent with him in the Dodgers. I don't know what the crossover would have been. But in the Dodgers, he had a couple of starts as a catcher at the major league level.
0: He did. He did. And so it's not just throwing somebody else back there just to make sure that you have somebody who's capable of doing it. It's, like you said, reacquaint himself.
8: I just told him to have a lot of aspirin ready. He knows.
0: Yeah, that's true. For all of us here at the Braves Radio Network, Brady Penn and Joe Virgin behind the glass. He's Chris Domino. I'm Barrett Salee. Braves, Padres, game one, next.
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28: 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The Battery Atlanta's own ASW Distillery, home of the award-winning Fiddler Bourbon. Tonight, the Braves hit the road for a West Coast trip as Atlanta opens up a three-game series against the San Diego Padres at Petco Park in San Diego. 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
29: Good evening, everybody, and welcome into Atlanta Braves baseball. Tonight from Petco Park here in San Diego, California. It's game one in a series of three between the Braves and the Padres. On the mound for the Braves tonight, right-hander Grant Holmes, and will be opposed by right-hander Michael King. Great to have you with us. Gorgeous night here in San Diego alongside Darren O'Day and our producer-engineer Jonathan Chadwick. Ben Ingram here with you. And Darren, the Braves starting up this road trip out west. This will be our final trip out west, at least until the postseason, perhaps. But this is a Padres team that offensively has not impressed anyone, but at the same time, this is a team that's given the Braves fits over the last two, three seasons.
1: Yeah, they've been so good recently, and a very dynamic team. They can pitch, they can hit, and you know, this year, the missing part of the equation for them is the hitting. They're last or near last in just about every important offensive category. And when you look up and down their lineup, it doesn't really compute.
29: Yeah, this lineup is last in so many departments, but it's the same names that we've seen in there over the last two, three seasons that have been so good. In fact, the Padres have won 16 of the last 23 matchups versus the Braves. Let me ask you about Grant Holmes. I guess the best news for him tonight is he's on the mound. He shouldn't have to worry about rain this evening.
1: Yeah, his last start was that wild game against the Giants with the no-tarp rain delay and the delay that just wouldn't end. And Grant, you know, was washed out of it in the second inning. And he's actually had a handful of starts this season impacted by rain, so I'm sure he's very excited to pitch here tonight in this San Diego climate where it's about a negative 10% chance of rain.
29: Yeah, exactly. No matter what the weather does, the Braves got to get him some runs. And the Braves have dropped 7 of their last 10 games. Just came off a good series where they took 2 of 3 versus the Brewers. But the Braves have dropped 7 of their last 10, and they failed to score more than 5 runs in any of those games, and the offense got to get back into gear like we saw the first few months of the season.
1: Yeah, obviously everybody knows Braves got out to a great start, right? But here in the month of June, that hasn't been the case. They're 30th in runs produced this month. So yeah, they've been flagging a little bit recently, not hitting with runners in scoring position. They've been pitching really well in the bullpen, but struggling to get consistency out of that starting rotation. So they're going to hope to get all those things firing again out here on the road.
29: And they'll have to do that against a guy that we've seen him at his best in Michael King. I know here lately, you're going to be talking more about him once we get into the game. Here lately hasn't been the best version of himself, but we've seen him at his very best. So you can go back to that wild card series, that big strikeout game he had versus the Braves. More on that when we come back. Right now, let's pause 10 seconds for station identification on the Atlanta Braves Radio Network.
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29: Also, when we come back, we'll get into the starting lineups. Then right after that first pitch, Braves and the Padres tonight from San Diego on the Atlanta Braves Radio Network.
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29: Back in San Diego, Braves and the Padres in the first game of this series, and time now for the starting lineups powered by Georgia Power, the official electric energy partner of the Atlanta Braves. We'll start off with the visiting Braves. This will be game number 77 of the season. 85 left to be played after tonight. Walt Weiss's bunch has a record of 48-28. They're in first place in the East with a 6.5 game lead on the Phillies. And the Braves lead it off tonight with their left fielder Mauricio Dubon. Batting second, catcher Drake Baldwin. And hitting third, first baseman Matt Olson. Batting cleanup for the Braves, second baseman Ozzie Albies. Hitting fifth, the center fielder Michael Harris. Batting sixth, third baseman Austin Riley. Hitting seventh, the designated hitter Dominic Smith. Hitting eighth, right fielder Mike Yastrzemski. Batting ninth, shortstop Jorge Mateo. And on the mound for the Braves, the right-hander Grant Holmes. He's 4-3 with a 4.33 ERA. So again, the Braves, Dubon, Baldwin, Olson, Albies, Harris, Riley, Smith, Yastrzemski, Mateo, and Holmes on the mound. Those are the Braves. Now for Craig Stammen's Padres. They are two games over 500, 39 wins, 39 losses. They're in second place in the West, but they're a distant 9 games back of the Dodgers. And they'll lead it off tonight with their right fielder, Fernando Tatis Jr. Batting second, the center fielder, Jackson Merrill. And hitting third, slumping third baseman, Manny Machado. Hitting cleanup, the DH, Gavin Sheets. Hitting fifth, first baseman, Ty France. Batting sixth, shortstop, Xander Bogaerts. Batting seventh for the Padres, second baseman, Will Wagner. Hitting eighth, the catcher, Rodolfo.

0: Reese, Merrill, Machado, Sheets, France, Bogarts, Wagner, Duran, Taylor, and King on the mound. You know who's in there? We got a beautiful night for baseball. They'll be on the field when we come back. Braves and Padres coming up on the Atlanta Braves Radio Network.
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0: 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It is a beautiful evening here in Southern California. Sun setting down the left field line. Not a cloud in the sky. Crystal clear skies. And the Braves and the Padres just about ready to roll around a sold out Petco Park. But this place has been rocking all year. 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Braves coming out of the third base dugout tonight, wearing the traveling gray uniforms, gray tops, gray pants, red lettering, red numerals outlined in navy. Atlanta across the chest on top of the tomahawk. 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Here are the umpires. Shane Livensparger is the home plate umpire. First base umpire is Dan Merzel. Second base umpire is Dan Bellino. He's also the crew chief. And the third base umpire is Shane Ripperger. Padres fan out defensively. Here's their leather. Ty France is at first base. Will Wagner is the second baseman. The shortstop is Xander Bogaerts. And Manny Machado is at third base. In the outfield for San Diego, Samad Taylor is in left. Jackson Merrill is in center field. Fernando Tatis Jr. is in right. The catcher is Rodolfo Duran. And on the mound, a right-hander we've seen.

0: before, Michael King, 6'3", 210. He's out of Warwick, Rhode Island. He's 31 years old, and he's making his 16th start of the season. To this point, 4-6 with a 3.60 ERA, and he took a loss in his last turn. In fact, that last start on June the 16th couldn't get through the fifth inning. Went 4 1/3 innings in a game at St. Louis. Gave up 3 runs on 5 hits. He walked 3 and struck out just 1. And he hasn't earned a win since May 18th. That was 6 starts ago against the Dodgers. In that game, he pitched 7 innings of shutout ball. Since then, 0-4 with a 6.41 ERA. And he's allowed 6 home runs in 26.2 innings, I should say. 26 2/3. I didn't even see the decimal. I thought I wrote 262 innings. I knew that wasn't right. But also, I go back to that start that he had versus the Dodgers on May 18th. That start against the Dodgers on May 18th, his only win in his last 10 starts.
1: Yeah.
0: And we know this guy's way better than that.
1: Yeah, when he's right, he's really tough to hit. He's nasty. Braves saw that in the 2024 wild card game where he went 7 innings, 12 strikeouts, no walks. But here lately, in his last 5 starts, he's sporting an ERA approaching 6.5. And what it comes down to is his command. He's just not throwing enough strikes.
0: Well, he's ready to work versus Mauricio Dubon. Game one in this series. And now for the ball game. First pitch, hot shot up the middle and a base hit in the center field. Chatting with Walt Weiss before the game, I said, you like what Dubon's showing you at the top of the order? As you're without Ronald Acuna, said, yeah, I really like what he's doing at the top of the order. He's got a good energy, and he shows right there, one pitch, and there's the first base hit of the game.
1: And he now has a hit in 14 of his last 16 games with that leadoff single. And that's the way you don't want to start the game as a starting pitcher, is having a ball rifled right back past you.
0: Runner at first base for Drake Baldwin. 70 degrees at the time of the first pitch. Drake Baldwin takes a ball outside. Started this game up at 7:10 Pacific, 10:10 back in Atlanta, 9:10 Central. And the time of the first pitch brought to you by Schumann Farms. Look for Real Sweet Brand Vidalia Onions from Schumann Farms in a store near you. King out of the stretch. Now the pitch on the way to Baldwin. Just missed a little bit outside. And now we have our first ABS challenge. This will be challenged by Rodolfo Duran. Well, here at the top of the first inning, Padres using an ABS challenge, and the verdict is that is a strike. Very much a strike. That entire ball was in the zone. And that sweeper makes it a 1-1 count on Drake Baldwin. Dubon, very average lead at first. Drake reaches and misses that time for a changeup. Okay, so that last start for King, one strikeout.
1: Mm-hmm.
0: You referenced the wild card series. The Braves saw him 2 years ago, and he had a dozen strikeouts.
2: Yeah.
0: So when you're telling us about his arsenal after this next pitch, I want to know the difference in what's working versus what isn't when he has a bunch of strikeouts like that. Reach and a miss, good change up there. Maybe that's the answer.
1: Yeah, that certainly helps. That thing just fell off the table. Michael King likes to play the east-west game, so he's got a ton of movement, especially sideways, 30 inches of spread between his sinker and his sweeper in opposite directions. So it's tough on the batter to make a choice on what he's getting there. But with all that movement, it's really hard to control. And so he's been getting behind and getting in disadvantaged counts and hitters able to zone him up.
0: And hands of Matt Olson. Matt takes ball outside. That's sinker 93.
1: So the sinker, the sweeper, the changeup's going down. And he also features a four-seamer up once in a while and an occasional slider. But those first three pitches are his biggest.
0: But primarily sinker, change, sweeper. 1-0 pitch. And that is missed there, just a little bit low. This is that sweeper. 2 balls and no strikes. For King in his career, this is his 177th appearance. He has a record of 35-35 and a 3.29 ERA. This is his 8th season in the big leagues. Here's the 2-0 pitch on the way to Olson. That popped up way up into the air. About a third of the way down the third baseline. Catcher Duran is under it. It's dropped, and they throw to first base. And they're going to get one out at first base. The lead runner, Dubon, is the man who is out. And safe at first base is Matt Olson. That thing was so high, it went out of our sight.
1: I think that ball beat Matt to first base. And unless Dan Marzell determined he dropped that on purpose, in my opinion, Dubon should be running.
0: Well, the catcher, Duran, was in foul ground until the very last minute, then drifted back across the third baseline and hit his mitt in fair territory. landed on the dirt right in front of the plate. First pitch misses to Ozzie Albies. One ball and no strikes. And Duran's going to fidget with his equipment a little bit. He seems to be ready now. Runner at first, two down, no score in the top of the first inning. Albies batting .284 on the season. Offering on the way, a little bit low and outside. For Michael King, he was primarily a reliever from 2019 through 2023. That's when he was with the Yankees. He became a starter in 2024. You were teammates with him in New York, weren't you?
1: I was. He was just a young buck then.
0: 2-0 pitch on the way to Albies. And it's a fly ball towards deep center. Sprinting back, Merrill still back. Goes to the warning track, squares up to it. Makes the catch about 5 feet in front of the wall. And that ends the top of the first inning. So the Braves get a hit, nothing more. We go to the bottom of the first inning. Braves nothing, and the Padres coming up when we come back.
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0: Great to be with you tonight. Game one in this series and game one of this two-city road trip. Braves out here on the West Coast taking on the Padres for three. We'll have an off day on Thursday and then be in San Francisco this weekend. Of course, we'll have all that action for you this entire trip. Alongside Darren O'Day and our producer-engineer Jonathan Chadwick, Ben Ingram here with you. Here's the leather for Atlanta. Matt Olson at first base, Ozzie Albies at second. Jorge Mateo is the shortstop, and Austin Riley is at third base. In the Braves outfield, Mauricio Dubon in left field, Michael Harris in center, Mike Yastrzemski is in right field. Catcher is Drake Baldwin, and on the mound, Grant Holmes. Right-hander ready to go to work versus Fernando Tatis. Here's his first pitch, and a fastball misses the inside corner. One ball and no strikes on Tatis. It'll be Tatis followed by Jackson Merrill and Manny Machado here at the bottom of the first inning. 1-0 pitch. There's a call strike. Got the sinker over. Grant, 6 feet tall, 230 pounds. The righty out of Conway, South Carolina. 30 years old, making his 15th start of the season. 4-3 his record and a 4.33 ERA. 1-1 pitch, swung on, missed. Good fastball there. Well, Holmes, the last time we saw him was versus San Francisco on the 16th. Pitched two innings and then the skies opened. Now we're washed away and resumed that game the next day, and he went just two innings of that game. 1-2, check swing, didn't go, and a count of two balls, two strikes. So he's probably feeling pretty fresh after going just two innings that last turn.
1: Yeah, I felt kind of bad for Grant last start. You know, he had to pitch in the driving rain. Really tough to spin a breaking ball in those conditions, looking for a better outcome here today.
0: 2-2 to the plate. Low and outside with a slider.
1: And for Grant, it comes down to limiting the walks, limiting the home runs. He's got those nasty breaking balls. He has to throw just enough fastballs to get them off of those and then spin those late in the count for the strikeouts.
0: Ready with a 3-2 pitch. Tatis with a little poke foul on the first baseline. That lands on the grass in between the bag and the sidewall. Yeah, that last turn for Grant, two innings before the game was washed away. Gave up three runs on four hits, three walks, two strikeouts on a night where it was really hard to make the ball spin. He has just one win in his last five starts and a 5.48 ERA in that span. Looking for a good one tonight. 3-2 pitch. Tatis hits one in the air to left field, and that laser beams down for a base hit. Leadoff single for Tatis. Worked the count full, and then put the barrel right on it to left field. So for Tatis, he has now reached base in 16 consecutive games and is hitting over 340 in that span. So while he doesn't have a whole bunch of homers this season, he's been very consistent at the plate.
1: He sure is. He's turned into sort of a contact hitter this year. But he's hitting consistently, getting on base. That's what you ask of your leadoff man.
0: Runner at first base for Jackson Merrill, left-handed hitting center fielder. Takes the ball a little bit low. This is a Padres team that, as Darren mentioned, is last in the big leagues in runs. They're last in slugging and so many other offensive categories, and it just doesn't match the lineup that they have out there. Pickoff over to first base, close play, and he's back in there with a dive. For instance, Fernando Tatis has just two home runs this season. Jackson Merrill hitting just .216. Manny Machado, of all people, hitting just .179. Xander Bogaerts hitting .230. So some of their biggest names just haven't been going yet. No score, bottom of the first inning. 1-0 to Merrill, fouled back into the screen, 1-1. Holmes trying to keep them quiet offensively in this one and go deep in a game. He's failed to go five innings in six of his 14 starts. And so many times it's walks and homers, like Darren mentioned, that do him in, driving up that pitch count. Big lead at first base for Tatis. 1-1 pitch, sent down the right field line, a foul ball. Hooked it deep down the line, just missed extra bases.
1: Yeah, this park certainly is a part of that. You know, the cool air here at San Diego, especially night games, it's a below average hitter's park. And that's part of it. They play half their games here, so those offensive numbers will be suppressed just a touch.
0: A ball and two strikes on Merrill. Holmes of the plate, and he sends it foul into the seats down the left field line.
1: But certainly they expected more out of their offense this season. First-year hitting coach Steve Souza Jr. really has his work cut out for him, trying to figure out these veterans and how to get them going.
0: No score, bottom of the first. Pick off to first base. Tatis back in there with a dive. Well, you can show me these numbers all day long, I'm still not going to believe it. And I want to see these names in there knowing what they're capable of.
1: Yeah, I agree. This is a dangerous lineup. Really skilled hitters top to bottom.
0: Merrill, eight homers this season. He swings and misses that time. And Grant with his first strikeout. Got him with a slider. And that's our Gas South bringing the heat strikeout. Just like Grant Holmes, Gas South is bringing the heat with no deposits, no hidden fees, and simple natural gas rates. Tatis had bluffed at first base, so Holmes was ducking after throwing that pitch because Baldwin came up looking to throw somewhere, and Tatis safely got back to first base. One down for Manny Machado. Holmes brings it with a strike on the inside corner. Like I mentioned, Manny Machado, and we have an ABS challenge here. It was called a strike, and Machado doesn't like it, so we have an ABS challenge brought on by Machado, and he is wrong. That was a strike. So that call is confirmed, and the Padres lose an ABS challenge. A one from Holmes. Swung on and a fly ball towards right field. Mike Yastrzemski over to his left makes the catch about 25 feet from the foul line. And two down. Yeah, Manny Machado, like I mentioned, hitting under 180. That's the lowest among Major League qualifiers in average. And Craig Stammen was recently asked about it, said that he hasn't been moved down to the lineup because he trusts Manny Machado. I think they're kind of at that breaking point right now, isn't it?
1: Yeah. Well, Craig Stammen, first-year manager as well. You have to show some trust in your franchise cornerstone, Manny Machado. And that trust is probably being tested right now.
0: Man in the hands of Gavin Sheets. Pick off to first base. Tatis back in there with a dive.
1: I think San Diego in the last 5-7 years has been a hub for drama. A lot of drama out here with this club, and so Craig Stammen has a tough assignment managing these guys.
0: There's a called strike on Gavin Sheets. Yeah, sometimes I might qualify as babysitting, the way things have been around here in recent years.
1: And managing, it's not just players, you got to manage personalities.
0: One pitch. Sheets takes the ball outside. Grant Holmes making the 63rd Major League appearance of his career, 10-13 with a 3.96 ERA in his career. In his third season in the big leagues and seeing the Padres for the third time in his career, second time as a starter. 1-1 fouled back into the screen. Grant made one relief appearance against the Padres and one start, and they both came last season. The start was May 24th last year, and it was one of the best starts of his entire career. Went seven innings, giving up one run, one walk, six strikeouts. Got a win. That was a game in Atlanta. Tatis dancing at first base. Here's the 1-2 pitch. Slider low and inside. Two balls and two strikes. The one relief inning was opening day here last season. That's the only other time he's been on this mound in San Diego. No score, bottom of the first. Tatis, a lead at first base on the 2-2 pitch on the way. He swings and pops it up foul, drifting left and into the seats down the third baseline and out of play. Holmes walks back up the front slope of the mound, number 66 on his back. Long, curly brown hair out from the back of his navy cap and falling past his shoulders. He comes set right at the letters. And the pitch on the way to the lefty, Gavin Sheets. Now pick off over to first base, keeping a close eye on Tatis. Tatis back in there with a dive.
1: Yeah, Tatis does have 18 stolen bases, but he's been caught eight times, so not a great success rate. And he's been working really hard over there to time up Grant Holmes.
0: 2-2 to the plate. Check swing. They appeal. He did not go. Boy, that was close. So now the count runs full. Tatis can take off now. No score. Bottom of the first inning. Runner at first. Two down. Gavin Sheets, a 230 hitter with a lot of power. He's hit a dozen bombs this year. Runner goes, 3-2, check swing, got him. That time the slider did the trick, put the coin right in the slot. And he gets his second strikeout. So a leadoff single, and that's it. We go to the top of the second, no score.
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0: Alongside Darren O'Day and our producer-engineer Jonathan Chadwick, Ben Ingram here with you. Got a jam-packed Petco Park here on a Monday night. Braves and the Padres in Game 1 of this series. No scoring in the top of the second. It'll be Harris, Riley, and Smith coming up for the Braves. And this is the Toyota Stolen Base Challenge inning. And if the Braves steal a base here in the top of the second, our contestant, Andy Ford, will win $750 in free marathon gas cards. 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Michael Harris leads off. About to get a look at Michael King for the first time on the evening from Michael Harris, that is. Michael King making his third career appearance versus the Braves and his second start. There's the first pitch of the inning. There's a call strike on Harris. In the regular season, Michael King has never beaten the Braves. No record and a 4.26 ERA in two appearances, but he had a terrific start versus the Braves in 2024 and earned a win. That'll be swung on miss. That was in the wild card series. 2024 postseason. Seven shutout innings and a dozen strikeouts in that game for King. That was game one of that series. Braves lost the next night and were eliminated. 0-2 pitch. This is low and inside. One ball and two strikes.
1: Yeah, certainly a great start from King. He was throwing significantly harder then. He's lost a couple miles an hour. Had a tough season last year with injuries, specifically his right throwing shoulder. And that can always take a toll on your zip, on your fastball.
0: There's his 1-2 pitch. Michael Harris takes a changeup low and inside. Now, I remember that night. Number one, he was throwing very hard, and everything was moving very wild.
1: Oh, yeah.
0: I mean, it's like you couldn't pinpoint anything. Two balls and two strikes on Michael Harris. Off the plate that time with a changeup.
1: And he's got a low arm slot, and he rotates horizontally quite a bit, and that produces a lot of sideways movement. And that's a challenge to locate and also a challenge to hit.
0: 3-2 pitch. And Harris is going to line one out towards left field. And that humpback liner's down for a base hit. One opposite in front of Samad Taylor in left field. Leadoff single here in the second inning for Michael Harris. Braves with two hits in the game. They had a leadoff single in the first inning by Mauricio Dubon. And now Austin Riley climbing in. Looking to do some damage here versus King. Mentioned that King is out of Rhode Island, played his college ball at Boston College, and was originally drafted by the Marlins. Here's the first pitch to Riley. He swings and misses a fastball. He was a 12th round pick in 2016 by the Marlins, and a year later he was traded to the Yankees, and then in 2023 he was traded from the Yankees to the Padres in the Juan Soto deal. 0-1 pitch. Swing and a miss over the top of a sinker. And it seems like he's found himself a home here in San Diego, not just the fact that he's been here for a few seasons, but in their rotation, where he was a reliever with the Yankees. No score, top of the second. Oh, 2 to Riley. Line shot into left field past a lunging Manny Machado. Got an 0-2 sweeper. That's a good sign. Put good wood on it. Braves have back-to-back singles here in the top of the second. They're in business here with Ben at first and second base.
1: Yeah, that ball is just two steps to the left of Manny Machado, and he's a perennial gold glove contender. So to get it past him at that close proximity, that means you absolutely smoked it.
0: Two-man aboard for Dominic Smith. Trying to give the Braves the early lead. King reaches into a black glove. First pitch is a little bit off the plate. When King is out of the stretch and he comes set, he does a half squat and then pops right back up and then delivers it, but he does it every single time. One-oh pitch, low it in. I remember seeing Jordan Romano did that in years past with Toronto. And it's just a mechanism that some of these pitchers use. And the King, he does it every single time he's in the stretch. Comes set, half squat, straightens, set right at the letters, and the 2-0 pitch. And then Dominic with a check swing, ground ball out to short. Bogarts has it, goes to second. They get one, that's it. Well, they cut down Riley on a 6-4 putout. Fielder's choice for Smith. Runners at first and third, one down for Yaz.
1: Well, some of those funny movements you see out of a pitcher are to hide the grip changes he's making in the glove, because teams have gotten so adept at picking out those tells and having an idea of what pitch is coming. So a lot of guys will have to introduce a silly movement like that to move it and mask what their hand is doing in their glove.
0: That makes a lot of sense. And we've also seen pitchers kind of flex their hands inside the glove and flop it around sometimes. Runners at the corners for Yaz. First pitch he sees and a soft tapper back to the mound. Holding at third base, Harris. King has it, throws to first base, gets the out. Down to second base for Dominic Smith on a 1-3 putout.
1: A couple soft ground balls these last two outs, and that's what King does well. When he's feeling it, it's a lot of ground balls and a lot of soft contact. Even though he has been struggling this year, the average exit velocity is still very low.
0: So now two down and runners in scoring position at second and third for Jorge Mateo. First pitch to Jorge is a called strike. Well, if you're looking to turn things around, this would be a great opportunity because, as you mentioned in our open, the Braves have really struggled with runners in scoring position the last week and a half. Hitting 169 in the last 10 games with runners in scoring position. A one, a swing and a miss at a sweeper. Now that's a number where the Braves have been so good all year. In fact, in April and May, led the big leagues in that department. But here in June, definitely cooled off.
1: Yeah, still ranked third in the league, hitting 277, but that has certainly come down quite a bit.
0: Well, two to Mateo. He swings and hangs alive, fouls it back into the seats to our right. Mateo, 30 years old, from the Dominican, started his big league career as a Padre. Made his debut in 2020 with San Diego and played here in parts of 2021 before moving along to Baltimore. Two pitch. Swung on at a bullet high in the air to deep center field, but in line with Jackson Merrill. Makes the catch. If he hits that to either side of Merrill towards one of the gaps, it's likely 2-0, but he hit it right to the center fielder. And the Braves ran runners at second and third. No runs, two hits, no errors, and two left. We go to the bottom of the second, no score.
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0: No score into the bottom of the second inning. Ben, Darren, and Jay Chad with you from Petco Park. Have you ever seen so many white caps in your entire life in one place?
1: Only in the ocean, buddy.
0: It was a cap giveaway tonight where the crown is white and the bill is brown, and everybody in this ballpark is wearing the exact same cap.
1: It is a bit surreal.
0: When you look around, that's the only thing I start seeing.
1: It's like a love foul where everybody has their phones out, but it's just hats.
0: That's all right. White hats. This wasn't some giveaway where it's the first 10,000 or 15,000. There's 40,000 white caps in here tonight for the first game of this series. It'll be France, Bogarts, and Wagner for the Padres at the bottom of the second. Back to work. is Granholms and a ground ball to the left side. That'll be taken by Mateo. Long throw. Nice play. Well, that was just about a head knocker between Riley and Mateo. They were coming together. Austin to his left, Jorge to his right. And once they crossed there, and I wasn't sure who had it, but I saw the ball come out of Mateo's hand. Yeah, really nice play.
1: Good thing Mateo's got that strong throwing arm. Yeah, he's way over where Austin normally plays, and he's making an off-balance throw.
0: I love watching Mateo throw, man. He's got a cannon. One out for Xander Bogaerts. First pitch fastball misses outside. Folks, the original Louisiana hot sauce keeps the flavor bases loaded with three simple ingredients. Peppers, vinegar, and salt. And flavor that always hits is exactly why the original Louisiana hot sauce is the official hot sauce of the Atlanta Braves. Pitch misses there. Two balls and no strikes. It's Louisiana hot. Buy you some. No score. Bottom of the second. Bogaerts, eight homers this season. There's the 2-0 pitch. And he takes a sinker low and inside.
1: And we're just six batters into this game, but Granholms is throwing a lot of sinkers. And that's an adjustment. I was wondering if he was going to attempt a four-seamer. It's got some pretty tough numbers on it here recently. He's trying to throw a little more wiggle in it.
0: There's a called strike.
1: And, you know, broken bat, ground ball out there by Ty France. I'd love to see more sinkers out of him.
0: That's a good adjustment. Ready with a 3-1 pitch, right-on-right matchup. Here it comes, and he missed the inside corner with a fastball. First walk cloud by Holmes. Down to first base for Bogaerts, and with one down, here comes Will Wagner. For the Padres, who mentioned they're two games over 500, 39-37. They're in second place in the West, nine games back of the Dodgers. And they just finished up a three-city road trip. Pitch on the way to Wagner. There's a liner out towards second. Past Ozzie Albies and a base hit in the center field. Down to second base for Bogaerts on a single by Wagner. Just out of Ozzie's reach as he was going to his right. And now the Padres have him at first and second. One out for Rodolfo Duran. Padres coming off a road trip that saw them go to Baltimore, St. Louis, and Texas. They went 4-5. And it certainly doesn't get easier because they come home as they have the Braves for three, followed by the Dodgers. Duran takes a ball down low, one ball and no strikes. Padres have gone 7-11 in the month of June. They actually climbed into first place for a few days in May, most recently on May the 18th. And since they reached first place, they've gone 10-19. Here's the 1-0 pitch. A little foul ball over by the Braves dugout, 1-1.
1: Yeah, the Padres haven't hit it all this year, but they had great starting pitching. And lately, that starting pitching's been faltering. And that's what happens when you can't hit and you can't get a good start out of your rotation.
0: Butters at first and second, one out. 1-1 to Duran. Missed the inside corner with a sinker. Oh, and it's a team that knows success. They've been in the postseason for the last 6 years. Made it as far as the NLCS a few years back. 2-1 pitch. Round ball out to short. Mateo has it. Goes to Ozzie. They get one. He whips it over to first base. And they get two. Inning-ending double play. About Grant getting a few ground balls there in the second inning. And that double play that ends the threat there in the bottom of the inning. No runs, one hit, no errors, and a man left. We go to the top of the third. No score.
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0: In the first two innings, both teams had a few runners in scoring position, but neither team able to score yet. We go to the top of the third inning. We are scoreless in San Diego. Folks, get Wi-Fi so reliable it never gets caught looking at one price for the next 5 years, and same-day Wi-Fi, Xfinity, imagine that. Well, we appreciate you staying up late with us. Going to be like that all week. Three night games here in San Diego, and then we go to San Francisco. And hopefully a successful road trip for the Braves. That last road trip here in the month of June was a tough one in Chicago and New York. And the Braves have lost four of their five road games so far this month, but looking for a turnaround. Back to the top of the order to Mauricio Dubon. He's singled to the first pitch of the game. First pitch he sees is taken for a called strike.
1: Well, let's hope this road trip goes a little smoother than the last one, just in terms of the travel and the weather. That could be so disruptive when you have weather like they did last road trip.
0: Yeah, it was a bumpy ride all the way through. Well, one misses outside, 1-1. And I know that at the end of the day, a lot of people don't want to hear that. And they say, look, you got a job to do. Get out there and get it done. But these are human beings. And
1: right.
0: Some stretches are more difficult than others when it comes to the travel. Here's the 1-1 pitch. And Dubon takes ball a little bit low and outside. I'll say this. If we have bad weather on this road trip, I'm going to be absolutely stunned.
1: Yeah, same.
0: I'm going to be trying to find the person that's sticking the pin in the voodoo doll for us at that point. You expect perfect weather anytime you come out here, and so far we've not been disappointed. There's a call, strike 2-2. Sun setting down the left field line. A little bit of sunshine still hitting the top rows down the first base and right field lines. Here's the 2-2 pitch. When Dubon chops one big out to second, waiting on the second bounce and gloving and firing now is Will Wagner. That's in time of the out. That was a big kangaroo hop out there to second base. And it came down just in time for Wagner to make the play, one down.
1: And just talking about the weather, I think that's why this place is, we talked to manager Walt Weiss, it's his favorite road city. I think a good proportion of the team, if you surveyed them, would say San Diego, because it's just so consistently beautiful here.
0: Yeah, I believe it. Drake Baldwin swings and misses. And it's no wonder that they're selling this place out every single night. I mean, they've fallen in love with this team over their last 4 or 5 years, all the success that they have had. But when you have perfect weather every single night, where else would you rather be than the ballpark? Here's the 0-1 pitch. Baldwin pulls it foul on the right field line.
1: And that's what another factor in this being a player favorite is the vibes here. I mean, there's just so much energy in the park now. It feels like a special place to play. Maybe not Wrigley or Fenway with the history, but it feels like a destination in the major league, somewhere you enjoy being.
0: It has really transformed downtown in this city, this ballpark has. Here's the 0-2 pitch. Baldwin takes a called third strike. Sinker 93 locked him up. Second strikeout by King, and both have been to Baldwin.
1: Yeah, Drake just 2-for-24 with 13 strikeouts since he's returned from that oblique injury. So it's got to shake off the rust here.
0: That sinker had a ton of movement on it. Two down for Matt Olson. No score in the top of the third. Olson swings and fouls one back. Now, Monday night here in downtown San Diego, and the place is absolutely slammed. And that Gallagher Square out beyond center field on the other side of the batter's eye, it's slammed out there too. 0-1 to Olson. And Matt chops one out towards first. That takes a hop right next to the bag and then into the glove. Ty France takes to the bag, and it's a 1-2-3 top of the third put together by Michael King. We're off to the bottom of the inning. No score in San Diego.
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0: Grant Holmes fires his final warm-up pitch before going into battle here in the bottom of the third inning. Those four here in San Diego hoping for a win for obvious reasons, but also a night where the Braves could pick up a game on the Phillies. Our first glance at the Saia out-of-town scoreboard. Saia, the official freight carrier of the Atlanta Braves. Nationals defeated the Phillies 4-1 tonight as they started up that series in Washington, D.C. Also, the Marlins defeated at home by the Rangers 4-3. Out of finals, of course, around Major League Baseball already as we're out here on the West Coast. Showing bunt and pulling back is Samad Taylor. One ball and no strikes on him. It'll be Taylor, Tatis, and Merrill for the Padres in the bottom of the third. Offering to Taylor. And a ground ball fouled on the third baseline. 1-1. For Samad Taylor, he's played 13 games with the Padres since being recalled, and he's hitting almost .380 in that span. 12-game hit streak for this guy.
1: Yeah, 11 runs in 13 games. That's quite an injection of offense.
0: 1-1 pitch. There's a called strike. And all for a guy batting ninth.
1: Mm-hmm.
0: No breaks. Like I mentioned earlier, the Padres towards the bottom in just about every offensive category, but you wouldn't know it by looking at their name. There's a ball a little bit low and outside, 2-2.
1: Well, Taylor, a speedy outfielder, and you mentioned how well Tatis Jr. has been hitting in the leadoff spot, so you put those two together. Samad Taylor is acting like a second leadoff man.
0: 2-2, struck him out. That time went down with a slider. Chasing a miss by Taylor. Back to the top of the order to Tatis. 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Tatis extended his on-base streak back in the first inning, had a single. And then he was left stranded at first base. Takes a strike on the outside corner. He is now 22 for his last 63 in this 16-game on-base streak. 7 extra base hits in that span. 0-1 pitch, bounced up there. 1-1.
1: Now, this has been the challenge for Grant Holmes this year, the second time through the lineup. First time through the lineup, batters hitting 198 with just 2 home runs. Second time through, 320 with 10 home runs. He's got to figure out a way keep that dominance second time through the lineup.
0: 1-1 pitch and a ground ball out to second base. Routine play for Ozzie Albies. He throws over to first base. And 2 down in the inning. Do you think that Grant showing significantly more sinkers that first trip through is part of that adjustment?
1: Yes, I do. I think it's a nice move, especially some of these Padres, especially the powerful righties, have longer swings. very powerful swings, but longer swings. So that brings the sinker into play because it's harder to make that late adjustment to that lateral movement.
0: Two down for Jackson Merrill. First pitch misses.
1: And not just that, now they have another fastball to worry about the second and potentially the third time through the order.
0: Yeah, I think that's a really good adjustment. No score, bottom of the third. 1-0 pitch and a chopper weakly out to first. Olsen has got it. Underhand toss to Holmes. He's there. And down they go, 1-2-3. A switch third for Holmes. We go to the top of the fourth inning. No score in San Diego.
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0: Ozzie Albies leading off of the Braves, 4, 5, and 6 in the order. It's great to be with you tonight here on a Monday evening from San Diego alongside Darren O'Day and our producer-engineer Jonathan Chadwick. Ben Ingram here with you. This ballpark right down here in the Gas Lamp District in downtown San Diego. Ozzie 0-for-1 with a fly out to center field. Michael King back to work. First pitch swing and fly ball towards center field. Jackson Merrill in and to his left makes the catch. And one away in the fourth inning. Northside Hospital Cancer Institute, one of the nation's leading and largest cancer programs. Northside is built to beat cancer. These two pitchers have been mirroring each other here early. First couple of innings, both were pitching with men on base, got through the jams unscathed. Both had a very quick 1-2-3 third inning. Michael Harris takes a ball low and outside. Michael Harris singled in the second. He was left stranded at third base. That second inning was when the Braves had their closest call to scoring versus King. 1-0 to King, and there's a high fly ball out towards deep right center field. Going back now to the wall. Merrill, he leaps and brings it down. Well, that guy knows the real estate out there in center field, doesn't he?
1: Sure does.
0: He navigated that perfectly. That was scalded by Harris to deep right center. And Merrill going back into his left, knew exactly where he was. A leap right at the wall and brings it down. And watching the replay of where he caught it, that probably would hit off the wall on the fly. That's a 6-foot wall out there in right center field. He never even had to look down to see where he was. He knew exactly where he was. There's a called strike on Austin Riley.
1: Yeah, running at that speed, he probably had 2 steps on the track before he had to jump and hit the wall. And these guys know, like you mentioned, he knows this territory very well.
0: Going to Riley over for a called strike.
1: But, you know, if the Braves infielders go to a field they've never played at, they'll go do that during batting practice. See how many steps it takes them before they have to jump to, you know, hit the wall.
0: Well, two from King. Check swing. He went. What was that, a six-pitch inning? He just blitzed right through the Braves there in the top of the fourth inning. I think our commercial break was longer than the top of the inning. We go to the bottom of the fourth, no score.
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0: 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Machado 0 for 1 with a fly out to right field. He digs in here. The first pitch he sees is a ball low. One ball and no strikes on Machado. He's averaged at 179 entering the action tonight. Holmes brings his 44th pitch of the game, and Machado swings and misses at a good slider.
1: That average being that low is very shocking. Machado's been one of the most consistent players in the league since he's come in, 25 to 30 home runs a year.
0: 1-1 pitch and foul. He's a career 275 hitter over a 15-year career.
1: Yeah, that's why it's shocking. There's some rumors. He went and worked with a new hitting instructor this offseason, the Aaron Judge's hitting coach, teacher man. It's a very unique way to do it mechanically, and apparently he is trying to unlearn what he learned this offseason.
0: Oh, wow.
1: To get back to the way he used to hit.
0: 1-2. And there's a high fly ball to deep center field, going back, Harris, towards the wall. That is out of here. Machado puts one into the bullpen. It's his 14th homer of the season. Now, he did a pretty good job of showing how he used to hit with that swing right there. It's 1-0 Padres. Exact reason I said I don't trust these numbers and these rankings for the Padres, simply because of the names in the lineup.
1: Yeah,
0: especially that guy.
1: Yeah, that was a mistake pitch for sure. Slider about belt high out over the plate. And Manny has one of those swings I was referring to earlier. Likes to get extended, a little bit longer, but very powerful.
0: 1-0 San Diego. Ball low it inside of Gavin Sheets. That was the 383rd homer of Machado's career. He's getting closer and closer to 400. 1-0 to Sheets, and he swings and misses. Another sinker that time out of Holmes. Going back to what you and I were talking about in the bottom of the third inning, it was good to see so many more sinkers out of Holmes. I would hope that that would make him less identifiable that second trip through.
1: Uh-huh.
0: And he can use a few more sliders and fastballs to his advantage. 1-1, a little bit low, two balls and a strike. Because like you mentioned, those numbers, the second trip to the order, have been very ugly for Graham.
1: Yeah, absolutely. It's you hate to see it coming. Unfortunately, it's happened quite a bit this year where he just finds one inning where he can't throw strikes.
0: 2-1 pitch off the plate, 3-1.
1: And then he gets behind in the count as he is here, and he has to come back in the zone to avoid a walk. And that's hard to do.

0: And there comes the walk.
1: Ty France takes a called strike.
0: And now you think, well, I don't want to walk another guy. And then you come back to the heart of the plate, and the ball gets hit hard again. It takes some mental fortitude. And Grant's very aware of this trend the second time through the order. He absolutely knows all about it.
1: 0-1 pitch. Swung on, miss. Went up away with a good fastball.
0: He's throwing his curveball about half as much as he did last year. And for me, I'd love to see him throw more of those as well. It's just another thing for the hitters to worry about. And I think that's why he struggles the deeper he gets into the game.
1: 0-2 to France. Missed high, 1-2. One nothing San Diego. A home run by Manny Machado here in the bottom of the fourth inning. This is the only run of the game thus far. Modest lead at first base by Gavin Sheets. Now the 1-2 pitch fouled off into the screen. These Padres under the leadership of first-year manager Craig Stamm. His career ended as a player in 2022 after 13 seasons in the big leagues. And we remember him well, several years with the Nationals and also these Padres. 1-2 pitches high, 2 balls, 2 strikes. He joined the staff here as an assistant 2 years ago, and this past offseason promoted to manager. Two balls and two strikes. Here it comes. That'll be sent foul into the seats down the right field line. Stammen, 42 years old. He's from Ohio, went to the University of Dayton.
0: It was a bit of a shocking hire around MLB. Not many pitchers get a shot to be managers. He's the only one in the major leagues right now.
1: 2-2 line drive out to short. Mateo has got it. A leap into the air, and he snow-coned it out at shortstop. One down in the fourth inning. He was ready to gun over there to first base in case Sheets was too far away. And that athletic catch made by Mateo will serve as our Truist play of the game. 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You don't see too many former pitchers become managers.
0: No, you don't.
1: There's a ball. I think for the longest time, Bud Black was about the only one in the league. You know, he's out of there in Denver. Now you have Stammen here in San Diego.
0: I mean, half your team is hitters, and you've never done it.
1: 1-0 pitch. Called strike on Xander Bogaerts.
0: That's why you see so many managers that were catchers, right? Because they have a taste of both sides of the gameplay. Pitcher's a little taller task to relate to the hitters.
1: 1-0 Padres, bottom of the fourth. Holmes, 1-1 pitch, low and inside, 2 balls and a strike. How do you think you'd do as a manager?
0: there would be a lot of balls dropped, let's just say that. I don't know if that suits my organizational skills.
1: I was about to say, admittedly, organization isn't your strong point.
0: I'd do fine with the media.
1: Yeah, you would.
0: No problem. I can manage a bullpen, so those are the two biggest requirements. Managing divas wouldn't be my cup of tea.
1: 2-1. Boy, that looked good. So good that it's going to be challenged by Drake Baldwin. Braves have both their ABS challenges remaining. Let's see if that remains the case. That was a strike. So Drake is right on that one. That'll be overturned. I mean, just a stitch of that baseball caught the zone. But Drake saw it. Now 2-2 count now on Xander Bogaerts. Runner at first, one down. 2-2 from the righty. Serve foul into the seats down the right field line.
0: How do you think I'd do as a manager?
1: I think you gave a very honest and accurate assessment of how you would do.
0: Okay.
1: I think you'd be good inside the clubhouse with most of the guys. Because you are really good in groups and in crowds. I think you do a really nice job of the clubhouse. 2-2, miss the inside corner, 3-2. I think the team would enjoy playing for you. I know you'd be really enjoyed by the media.
0: Yeah.
1: I think you'd be charming with the media.
0: You know, that means a lot. I might have to get my resume together.
1: 3-2 pitch, runner goes, there's ball 4 outside. Miss with a fastball. I do think you'd need a very attentive bench coach.

0: you're right. Yes.
1: And that's, you know, bench coach's job is to stay on top of the strategy, make sure the manager's not forgetting to get a defensive replacement ready or a pinch hitter, make sure the lineup's organized. And I would lean very heavily on mine. That's for certain.
2: But, yeah, I think altogether you do a pretty nice job. And then when you didn't do a nice job, I'd be up here just ripping you on the microphone. Right. It'd be beautiful. 1-0 Padres at the bottom of the fourth. Jeremy Hefner with a visit out there to the mound. They're tracking the fans' decibel levels on the video board as that meeting at the mound was taking place. Everybody trying to get louder and louder and crank up the decibel level. First and second, one down for Will Wagner. He's singled in this game. Left-handed batter. Wagner takes a called strike. A homer by Manny Machado to lead off the inning has put the Padres on the board. And they're looking for more here in the bottom of the inning. Gavin Sheets at second. Xander Bogaerts is at first. Rowanis shows bunt, missed it. Snap throw down to second base. One hops down there, not in time. Gavin Sheets back in there with a dive. Inning has gone homer, walk, line out, walk. Man,
1: that ball had a nice big scuff on it, and I looked at Grant Holmes. He saw the scuff and threw it out. Back in my day, we knew how to use those things.
2: You use that to your advantage. Well, two to Wagner. Ground ball, left side. Mateo has it. Triggers the second. They get one. That's it. Ozzie was coming off across the bag and got the force out of Bogaerts. Runners at first and third now after that 6-4 put out at second base. Yeah, now Grant's got to make some pitches right here, doesn't he?
1: Big out there getting Wagner. He singled off him in his first at-bat. Rodolfo Duran, really good defensive catcher. He's known more for his glove and his throwing. Batting just 132 on the season. So if you can take advantage of this out, you don't have to face the hot Samad Taylor on deck with men on base.
2: You really got to put your crosshairs on this man and get him. Limit the damage to the one run. First pitch is a fastball low at inside correct and a slider low at inside 1-0. Duran in into the double play back in the second inning. Braves just need one out here. Right-handed batter. 1-0, that's over for a strike. Showed him a sinker. Holmes at 70 pitches for the game. 41 strikes. 1-1 to the plate. Big lunge and a miss that time at a slider. Execute that again, you might get the strikeout. Three strikeouts for Holmes, two in the first inning, one in the third inning. And this is the sixth batter he's faced here in the bottom of the fourth. There's 1-2 pitch, runner at first goes, pitch swung on and missed, got him with a slider. So he indeed gets that swing and miss, gets through the jam there in the fourth inning, gives up just the one run on the home run by Manny Machado. We go to the top of the fifth inning, 1-0 Padres.
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2: Alongside Darren O'Day and our producer-engineer Jonathan Chadwick, Ben Ingram here with you. It's 1-0 Padres. Folks, you ever wonder what a home run tastes like? It's a little peppery, it's a little tangy, and it's a lot like the original Louisiana hot sauce, the official hot sauce of the Atlanta Braves. That's Louisiana Hot, buy you some. We're at twilight here in Southern California. Just a little bit of afterglow left in the western sky. Not completely dark yet, but it's getting that way. And under the lights here in San Diego. 7-8-9 coming up with the Braves here in the top of the fifth inning. Smith, Yastrzemski, and Mateo. Michael King, four innings of work so far. First pitch in there called strike. Hasn't walked anyone. He has three strikeouts. And he's given up three base hits. All three Braves hits have been singles. 0-1 to Dominic. A little bit low and outside with a changeup. Dominic reached on a fielder's choice in the second inning. Left-handed batter who's from California. 1-1 pitch. Called strike. Dominic Smith from Los Angeles. Time called by Smith. He'll take a practice swing and then calmly dig back into the box. No breeze here in the ballpark. Cool evening. They're saying it'll reach the low 60s tonight. There's the 1-2 pitch. Smith takes the ball high and outside. 2-2.
1: I've been a little distracted here tonight counting the airplanes we've seen landing at the airport. They fly right over center field, right in my line of view.
2: Here's the 2-2 pitch. Dominic Smith, check swing and a ground ball to third. Manny Machado has it, shows off that impressive arm and one down. It's, what would you say, about every couple minutes, there's a plane going right to left on the other side of the buildings of downtown?
1: I'm right around 10, and I can't stop counting them.
2: you really are counting.
1: Yeah, I am. And once it gets dark, I won't be able to see them as well. But right now, it's right, if I look over Michael King, that's the flight path for landing.
2: When did you start counting?
1: First pitch.
2: There's a called strike.
1: We used to do it in spring training right there by Phoenix Sky Harbor Airport. We would actually bet on how many flights would come over, you know, during the duration of BP.
2: 0-1 pitch. Yastrzemski hits it out towards center field. That'll be down for a base hit. Turned around a changeup. One hops it to Jackson, Maryland center. And a one-out single for Yastrzemski. I have a first cousin who is a pilot, commercial pilot. His name's Philip. And we've chatted about different airports, and he told me that in the United States, the San Diego airport is one of the hardest airports to land in. And he said it's like dropping an airplane and landing it inside of a bowl. Ball a little bit low and outside. And when you're flying in here, especially if you're sitting on the left side of the plane and you have downtown San Diego, you can see people inside the skyscrapers. That's how close you feel to those buildings in downtown. Like they're just right off the edge of the wing. 1-0 pitch is fouled off by Mateo.
1: Yeah, I went up to Balboa Park here, the big park in the middle of San Diego, and that's actually the mountain the plane flies over.
2: Oh, really?
1: And I have some videos I'll show you, but yeah, they're flying right over your head. It looks like you could reach up and touch them.
2: Here's the 1-1 pitch. Mateo, good swing, bows it straight back, clips the guide wire of the screen and down into the seats. So even the entry of the commercial jets are scenic. Everything is scenic here.
1: Yeah, that's right.
2: 1-0 Padres, top of the fifth inning. Mateo's 0-for-1 with a fly out to center field. 1-2, he fouls back another one. Went after a slider and got a stitch of it. Only one other game taking place in Major League Baseball right now. Everything else a final. One two from King, way outside. Cubs and Mets rained out in New York. Cubs were rained out in Chicago yesterday. And I guess it just followed them to New York, similar to what happened to us on that last road trip going from Chicago to New York. They got washed away at Citi Field tonight. Angels are hosting the Orioles. Orioles leading 5-0 in the top of the sixth inning. 2-2, Mateo with a fly ball to left field. Samad Taylor positions his body under it, makes the catch. Two down in the top of the fifth inning and back to the top of the order.
1: Yeah, that rain over the past few weeks has really made for some messy schedules late in the season for a lot of major league teams. MLB's going to go through every effort to play 162. And there's only so many off days, so there's going to be a lot of extra miles logged. And we picked up a couple games on off days.
2: Sure did.
1: Just makes that last stretch run a challenge.
2: It's really tricky because, I mean, number one, you have to find mutual off days between the two teams to go off over to first base, which is really tricky if you're rained out against a team that's not in your division.
1: Mm-hmm.
2: You know, if it's the Phillies, the Mets, Nationals, we can just make it up with a doubleheader the next time we go. But we don't go back to Chicago to see the White Sox, but now we have to find a mutual off day, which we did, and go make up a game. Dubon wrecks one deep down the left field line, but that will go foul. Looked at deep but left of the foul pole.
1: The what?
2: Well, the corner of the building, I should say. Corner of the Western Metal Supply Company building serving as the quote-unquote foul pole. Well, one eye and outside. So you have to come up with a mutual off day. Then you have to make sure that that off day isn't in a stretch where it would force a team to play, I think, what is it, more than 20 games
1: yes.
2: consecutively? League won't let you play more than that many days in a row. It gets really tricky finding that mutual off day that works. 1-1 over for a called strike. 1-2 on Dubon.
1: Yeah, I think of all the jobs in the world, that would be my least favorite job.
2: Scheduling?
1: Scheduling yeah. the whole major league slate. It's got to be a challenge.
2: 1-0 Padres, top of the fifth. 1-2 pitch in the dirt. Knocked down by Duran. Braves had a one-out single by Mike Yastrzemski. He's still down there at first base. Having a conversation with Ty France, their first baseman. Been a good stretch lately for Dubon. Trying to keep that rolling here in the top of the fifth inning. 2-2 pitch, low and outside. And for Mauricio, he has recorded a hit in 14 of his last 16 games. And he does have a hit in this game. He singled back in the first inning. Been hitting just over .310 in that span. Time requested by Dubon. He'll back out of there and adjust his batting gloves and that protecting shield over his left hand. Yastrzemski can get a head start here at first base. Count runs full, two down. Be a good time to find a gap. There goes Yaz. 3-2 pitch. Swung on, fouled off. Fouled that sinker on the inside of his leg.
1: Yeah, nice job getting a piece of that one. This at-bat is what Michael King's been struggling with in his last five starts, non-competitive pitches. You know, he's throwing sliders that start in the left-handed batter's box and just continue to break away from a righty. So Mauricio didn't even have to think about swinging at it. So Mauricio wins this battle, we might see those struggles continue.
2: There goes Yaz, 3-2 pitch, swung on to the fly ball with some carry to it to center field. Merrill back into his left, shy of the warning track, opens the glove, makes the catch, and there's the third out. Braves with a one-out single, nothing more. We're halfway home. We go to the bottom of the fifth inning, 1-0 San Diego. Atlanta sports fans, it's Ben Ingram. 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
2: 1-0 Padres into the bottom of the fifth inning. Grant Holmes will be facing 9-1-2 here in the bottom of the fifth inning. In between innings on the video board, they were showing multiple NASCAR drivers who are here. They were racing here over the weekend, from what I understand. A lot of them sticking around and going to the baseball game. Samad Taylor leading it off for the Padres. This shows bunt, and that's fouled off into the gear of Baldwin. 0-1 on Samad Taylor.
1: Have you been to a NASCAR race?
2: Unfortunately, I have not. I'd love
1: either.
2: To go.
1: I've driven a NASCAR, but I've never been to an actual race.
2: The closest I've been is what you and I did last year in Bristol.
1: That's right. We walked the track. That's it.
2: Yeah, we did. One pitch. Ground ball to third. Wrapping it in leather is Austin Riley. Sends it across at one down. Yeah, I'd love to go. And I don't know, maybe it's something that we work in at some point. How much later does the NASCAR season go after baseball season? Does it pretty much overlay each other?
1: You're asking the wrong guy.
2: Yeah. It'd be fun to mix in.
1: February through November. So we got a chance.
2: There's a chance there for us. Tatis shows bunt. Takes a ball load outside into the backstop. Yeah, because most of the races are Sundays, correct? And we're typically pretty busy on those days with a day game and some travel, most likely. But yeah, maybe there'd be one that works out. That'll be fouled off by Tatis. He once again showed bunt. And a 1-1 count. Definitely a list of sporting events I'd love to get to one day if I ever took some time off or something like that. Kentucky Derby's definitely on that list. 1-1 swung on, missed. NASCAR race would be on the list. I'd love to go to Omaha, see the College World Series at some point. I know you got to play in it.
1: I did.
2: It'd be a fun event to be a part of for a few days. 1-2 now on Fernando Tatis. Here it comes from Holmes. Big chopper off the plate. Loved by Olsen at first base. Feeds Holmes. He wins the race and two down.
1: Yeah, I think for me, similar list to you. Also the F1 race in Monaco.
2: Oh, that would be awesome. Anything in Monaco would be great.
1: Yeah, well, maybe we'll rent a boat. You, me, and Jay Chad, we'll pull it together. Get ourselves a John boat. Go park it next to those yachts.
2: I'm sure your wives would love that you're taking all of us rather than them. Two down for Jackson Merrill. There's a ball inside. You're going where with who?
1: Yeah, you're right. I don't think that would even get off the ground.
2: Base is empty for Jackson Merrill. Two down in the inning. Takes a ball low and outside. 1-0 Padres in the bottom of the fifth. The only run, a homer by Manny Machado to lead off the bottom of the fourth inning. Granholm trying to put five innings in the book. 2-0 pitch, called strike. We're telling you about Craig Stammen being the manager of the Padres in his first season. 24th manager in Padres history. There's the 2-1 pitch. And Merrill sends it foul into the seats down the left field line. 24 managers all time. Winningest manager in Padres history. Want to take a stab at it? Here a while, but he's managed at two other destinations.
1: And Bob Melvin?
2: Not a bad guess. 2-2. J-Chad just got it right. Bruce Bochy. Won 951 games as a manager of the Padres and then won World Series titles in San Francisco and Texas. 22 fouled back again up into the third level. Still 3-2.
1: Yeah, this inning, Grant Holmes has been showing more changeups and curveballs. So it seems like he's made an effort tonight to use his full repertoire and to save some of his off-speed offerings for this second, third time through the order.
2: See where he goes here on the 3-2. Here it comes from the righty. And he missed up and away with a fastball. Two-out walk. That's his fourth walk allowed. Now a base runner for Manny Machado. That homer that Machado hit in the fourth inning, 418 feet. Came off his bat at 105. And he takes a sinker low, one ball and no strikes. Braves have some stirring in the bullpen. 1-0 pitch. Machado takes a ball low. Didier Fuentes up and tossing. Dylan Dodd had been up and doing some light tossing as well. But just in case, they're getting their arms loose. Meanwhile, this next pitch will be number 89 for Holmes. Pick off the first, back in with a dive, Merrill. Homer hit by Machado in the fourth inning, his 14th of the season. RBI number 42. Holmes brings it. And a called strike. Got a fastball over. Well, time called. For Machado in his career, mention that he's hit almost 400 homers in his career, 383. That homer he hit in the fourth inning, the 12th homer he's hit in his career versus the Braves. It's in 52 games. 2-1 pitch, check swing, a called strike. Sinker right at the bottom of the zone.
1: Yeah, that's a pretty pitch right there. You locate it down and into a righty like that with the movement he showed there, you're going to get a lot of ground balls to the left side.
2: Trying to close the door on the Padres right here. 2-2 pitch. Missed low with a changeup. So now a 3-2 count. Merrill can take off here. If he walks Machado, Sheets would come to the plate. Ran at 91 pitches for the game. Set right at the letters. Merrill goes 3-2. Missed way high with a fastball. Nowhere near. Back-to-back two-out walks here in the fifth inning. Walt Weiss has his foot on the top step of the dugout.
1: Yeah, I think he's going to be finished here, right? Just Drake Baldwin ambling out to the mound, trying to give Didier Fuentes time to be ready.
2: The batter will be Gavin Sheets. And here comes Walt. Right as home plate umpire Shane Levensparger is walking out there to the mound. So the Braves will be making the Pennington Grass Seed call to the bullpen. Looking for an easy upgrade for your lawn this season? Go with Pennington Grass Seed, the official partner of the Atlanta Braves grounds crew. Pennington Grass Seed rooted in Braves country. So Grant goes 4 2/3. He departs. It'll be Fuentes when we come back. 1-0 Padres in the bottom of the fifth.
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14: Padres leading the Braves 1-0. Grant Holmes started the bottom of the fifth with two quick outs and then issued back-to-back walks to Jackson Merrill and Manny Machado. So men at first and second, two outs. Didier Fuentes coming in to be the hero. Didier has done a nice job of that this season. He's inherited 11 base runners and only three of them have scored. That's probably because he throws really hard. Fastball sitting 98-99 with a good slider to go with it. Altogether, he's pitched in 22 games, 29 in the third innings pitched, 34 Ks. Been even better as a reliever and become quite a weapon out of that Braves bullpen.
2: Trailing 1-0, got to find a way to get Gavin Sheets and not allow the Padres to have a two-out rally. Taylor grounded out, Tatis grounded out, but then back-to-back walks to Marilyn Machado. And that bounces Holmes out of the game, so here's Fuentes. Righty goes to work. First pitch, check swing. That'll be sent foul on the third baseline. By the way, we've had some people via text and via Twitter send me some ideas to get us to a NASCAR race.
1: Road trip.
2: And I'm kind of digging it. Get to that in a little while. Nothing in one. Here it is to Sheets. That'll be swung on, missed. Nothing in two on Gavin Sheets. In the top of the sixth, it'll be Baldwin, Olsen, and Albies. And it's up to Fuentes to get it there and maintain this 1-0 deficit. Way ahead, nothing and two. Here he comes. Just missed the outside corner with a fastball coming in there at 97. Man, I love the way he pops the mitt with that fastball.
14: Yeah, first two of his outing, just 94 and 96. And getting ready fast isn't something that comes natural, especially guys that have always started.
2: Plants to second. 1-2. Got him swinging. Fastball 96. That's exactly what the Braves needed. Padres ran runners at first and second. We've got to get the bats going. We go to the top of the sixth inning, 1-0 San Diego.
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2: All right, got to put some grease in the frying pan right here. 1-0 Padres into the top of the sixth inning. It'll be Baldwin, Olsen, and Albies coming up. And it's also the Georgia Lottery home run jackpot inning. If the Braves hit a homer this inning, our contestant, Elmo Terry in Dahlonega, Georgia, win $3,250. 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Georgia Lottery, today could be the day, and hopefully it's the day for Elmo Terry. Top of the sixth inning as Drake Baldwin climbs in. He's 0 for 2 with two strikeouts, and since he came back, hit a mammoth home run with his first swing, and not much since then. First pitch on the way to Drake, and there's a called strike.
14: Two strikeouts today on two of Michael King's nastiest pitches. A changeup the first time, and then a beautiful sinker up and in the second time.
2: 0-1 swung on, missed. Yeah, since Drake came back, he is 2 for 24 with a homer and 13 strikeouts in five games plus tonight. Not easy to just climb back in after a month down, is it?
14: Nope.
2: 0-2 pitch. Drake swings and misses at a changeup for strike three. Strikeout number four for Michael King, and three of them versus Baldwin. That brings Matt Olson up to the plate. All right, first checking in, our good buddy down in Columbus, our very talented double-A broadcaster Jack Johnson said November 8th, Miami, best track on the circuit.
14: Probably nice weather, too.
2: Yeah, hopefully it'll be right after we win the World Series. There's a ball up and in. But, yeah, that's a good suggestion. And then we had some folks on Twitter point out, you got the Daytona 500 in February when we're going down to spring training. 1-0 pitch, called strike. That'd be a great way to start things off at spring.
14: Just go right for the top race, right? Is that? I believe that's the biggest race.
2: That's the biggest
14: calendar.
2: One, yeah. Maybe work on that next spring. 1-1 pitch. There's a ball low, 2-1. See, that I think your wife would let you get away with.
14: Yeah.
2: The F1 race in Monaco, I'm not sure about that one.
14: Yeah, a little different. So would you be a grandstand sort of person or an infield sort of person?
2: Well, you know me, man. I want to be where the party is. There's a 2-1 pitch. That stroked up the middle, base hit by Matt Olson. Turned around a sinker. Do you have to choose one or the other? Can you do a little bit of both?
14: It's funny. We're asking each other questions about NASCAR.
2: We
14: have no idea about it.
2: Kind of want to dip my toe in a little bit of both.
14: Can we phone a friend?
2: I don't see why not. Yeah, maybe it's something we look into. I know a lot of NASCAR fans who listen to our broadcast, and for years I've wanted to go to one of those races or multiple races and enjoy what that's about. There's a called strike on Ozzie Albies. 1-0 Padres, top of the sixth inning. James Karinchak tossing in the Braves bullpen. 0-1 pitch. Ground ball up to first on a knee. Stopped by France. Steps on first. Throws down to second. Throws in left field. Up on his feet and heading towards third base is Olsen. And Matt able to make his way to third base on the bad throw down to second by Ty France. It's not like it was just a horrible throw, but you've got Olsen going in, and he's such a big body to try to wrap a throw around. That actually hit the hand of Olsen. And hit Matt's left hand. He was going in feet first, and it hit the left hand of Matt and caromed off into left field. So now with two down and a runner at third base, a chance to at least tie the game. First pitch to Michael Harris, a ball low and outside. Chance to tie the game right here. 1-0 pitch. There's a called strike. Got a changeup over. Well, give a throwing error to Ty France, but the thing is, if that isn't at the hand of Olsen, that would have hit Xander Bogaerts right in the chest. 1-1. Shot foul right over Austin Riley. Hit the screen about 10 feet above his head. He's in the on-deck circle.
14: It This is the guy you want in the box right now. Michael leading all of the major leagues in road batting average. Already has one hit here tonight, but coming into the game, 353 on the road. Pretty spectacular.
2: Braves down 1-0. That could change right here. 1-2 pitch. Missed tied 2-2. King right-hander has the runner Olsen at third base in his sights, and with the third baseman Manny Machado about a mile from the bag, Olsen can come about halfway down the line and try to interrupt King. 2-2. Ground ball out to first. That's glove back to the bag by France. Underhand toss to King. And unfortunately, the top of the sixth ends with that play. No runs, one hit, one error, one left. Braves still been stonewalled to this point. We go to the bottom of the sixth inning, 1-0 Padres.
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14: Padres 1, Braves nothing as we head to the home half of the sixth. Short day's work for Didier Fuentes, just the one. One out, big strikeout, the strand, two runners, and now on to pitch, right-hander James Karinchak. He's pitched in four games at the big league level. Held righties hitless, 0-7. That continues his good work against righties that he started in AAA. Holding right-handers just to a 164 batting average this year. Karinchak last pitch against Milwaukee on the 20th. Get some action here in San Diego.
2: I've enjoyed watching him. Did some good stuff since he's come up. And now into the action here in the bottom of the sixth inning, facing Ty France, 1-0 Padres. First pitch from Karinchak, and he missed outside with a fastball. France, Bogarts, and Wagner for the Padres in the bottom of the sixth inning. They lead 1-0 on the home run by Manny Machado in the fourth inning. 1-0 from Karinchak, popped up down the right field line, drifting back Olsen into foul territory. He's there. Has it for the out, one down. Napa is a proud partner of your Atlanta Braves. With America's largest network of parts and care, Napa has all the bases covered when it comes to your ride.
14: Yeah, I've enjoyed watching Karinchak, too. He's always entertaining when he's on the mound. I used to think he was a madman. He's always stomping around the mound, flipping the ball to himself, and he talks to himself a fair amount out there on the mound as well.
2: Goes to work on Bogarts. Check swing, didn't go, 1-0. Yeah, he's a personality, isn't he?
14: He is.
2: Shaking off Drake Baldwin. Bogarts, two walks in the game. And 1-0 from Karinchak. Just inside with a fastball. He's the only Brave in franchise history to wear the number 00. Oh, clean-shaven right-hander set right at the belt. And the 2-0 pitch, there's a called strike. Curveball buckled the knees, 2-1. Braves have used Holmes, Fuentes, and now Karinchak on the mound. 2-1 pitch and a high fly ball deep down the left field line in pursuit. Now Dubon into the corner and makes the catch right up against the sidewall. He had gone into foul ground. And Mauricio there. Look, as long as the ball is in the field of play, Mauricio is going to go get it.
14: Yeah, you have confidence in him. He covers so much ground, too. And he's not a blazing fast guy, but he's so intelligent out there. He takes great routes. He knows where the ball is going without even having to think about it.
2: Yeah, great instincts, and he's this ball high and outside. It always feels like he's a step ahead of the action no matter where he is on the field. Left field, center field, shortstop, wherever. One-oh pitch. There's a ball low. And I tell you, my favorite thing about Mauricio is if you ask him a question, you better be ready for an honest answer. He's going to tell you exactly what he thinks in depth, and then he'll explain why he feels the way that he feels. I love it.
14: Yeah.
2: I love a good conversation with Mauricio. Here's the 2-0 pitch to Will Wagner. Picks a ball high.
14: Yeah, I admire that. That is a unique trait in these major league ball players. First moment I met him in spring training at their team golf tournament, he came up to me and started chatting me up like he was trying to sell me something. I'm like, what's going on here? He's just that kind of guy.
2: 3-0, there's a called strike. And especially for his first season with a new team, it's one thing if he had been around for a while. But he came in and it's like he'd been here for 5 years. 1-0 Padres, bottom of the sixth inning. Left-handed bat of Wagner. Picks all four high. Two-out walk. That's now six walks by Braves pitchers tonight. Five by Holmes, one by Karinchak, and here comes Rodolfo Duran. Looking ahead to the seventh, Braves will have Riley Smith and Yastrzemski due up. They have trailed 1-0 since the fourth inning. This is game one of this series.
14: Looks like we have a pinch runner at first. Sungmun Song. I think I said that right.
2: Here's the pitch on the way to Rodolfo Duran. There goes Song. There's a called ball. Throw down to second base. And Song's in there. So he swipes second. Looked like a pretty good pitch by Karinchak. He's called a ball. No. Sungmun Song down at second base. And the 1-0 pitch on the way to Rodolfo Duran. There's a strike. That time is fastball over.
14: That is going to be part of this series is the Phillies stealing bases. Fourth in the league with their 76th stolen base. So that's part of their game.
2: Well, Karinchak's got to find a way to focus in on Duran and bounce the Padres out of this sixth inning. Keep Song stranded at second. Karinchak's 1-1. And this time with a fastball. 2-1 on Duran. Like we said back in the fourth inning, this is the man when you have two outs, you got to get him. Don't want to face Samad Taylor and certainly don't want to face the top of the order. Righty-righty matchup. Song a lead at second. 2-1 pitch. Huge lunge and a miss at a curveball. That's a nice pitch there.
14: That's a nasty curveball. That was Karinchak's trademark when he was shutting down games for the Cleveland Guardians.
2: See if he throws it again. 2-2. hit the inside corner and absolutely stunned him with a fastball. That was 96 on the inside corner. Karinchak gets the strikeout, and Song left stranded at second. We're off to the top of the seventh, 1-0 Padres.
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2: Top of the seventh in San Diego. Braves have yet to score, trailing 1-0. Sung Mun Song remains in the game at second base. And for the Braves here at the top of the seventh, it'll be Riley Smith and Yastrzemski. It's still King out there for the Padres. He has turned in six shutout innings to this point. He surrendered five hits, but no runs. And the Braves have definitely had some opportunities. They've had two cracks at it with a runner at third base and could not score either time. So Austin Riley leads off at the top of the seventh. He's 1-for-2 with a single and a strikeout. First pitch from King and a ball outside. Jason Adam up and tossing now for the Padres. He's loosening his arm on the bottom bunk of that bunk bed bullpen out there. There's a 1-0 pitch. Riley takes a call strike. Visitor's bullpen on top out there, isn't it?
14: Yes. And this is one of the few bullpens in the league that can make a claim to having a better back end than the Braves do. They got some nasty arms down there.
2: 1-1 to Riley. Low it inside, two balls and a strike. That's where they've been strong in the season, to the bullpen, isn't it?
14: Oh, yeah. Yeah, second best relief ERA at 3.09. Only the Braves are better.
2: King swivels and fires, misses low and outside with a sinker. A run on three hits, one error for the Padres. No runs, five hits, no errors for the Braves. The Braves have both of their ABS challenges remaining. Padres have one left. 3-1 to Riley. Good swing. Fouls it back. Down to 3-2 on Austin. Braves are 0-for-4 in this game with runners in scoring position. Padres 0-for-5. Two from King. And Riley smokes that up the middle, rolling across the grass in left center. Towards the gap, finally cut off by Merrill. Huge turnaround first by Riley, then slams on brakes. Well, the way that was rolling across left center, it looked like it'd be a cinch for two bags, but Merrill getting to it quickly and even quicker getting it in. And a single for Riley rather than a double.
14: Well, you could hear the quality of contact there. Like a fastball middle down in. Riley really quick with the barrel to get to it.
2: That's his second hit of the game. Dominic Smith swings and pops one up just back of short. Xander Bogaerts carrying himself back of the infield cutout makes the catch, one down. Let's pause 10 seconds for station identification on the Atlanta Braves Radio Network.
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2: Runner at first, one out. That single by Riley came off his bat at 110 miles an hour. It's the hardest hit ball of the game. Second hardest hit ball is the single by Olson in the sixth inning. That was 110. Riley's was 110.3. First pitch misses to Mike Yastrzemski. Braves have Dylan Lee tossing down the bullpen. Trailing 1-0 in the top of the seventh. Yaz hit a changeup into center field in his previous at-bat. 1-0 pitch, low and inside. Two balls, no strikes. King at 87 pitches. And here comes number 88, Yastrzemski. And he swings and hits a fly ball out towards center. Merrill in and to his left makes a crumpling catch out there in center field. It's like he couldn't make up his mind if he wanted to dive or stay on his feet, so he just kind of squatted down and made the catch in an awkward position out there. But an out nonetheless by their very talented center fielder.
1: Boy, his defense out there in center has been a big factor in this game, keeping the Braves scoreless. I mean, he is a force out there.
2: He's made some very impressive plays in the game. Two down now for Jorge Mateo. Mateo grounds it foul to the third baseline. Tommy Watkins gets his paws on it. Braves third base coach. He and Antoine Richardson over there at first base with their matching red shoes out there tonight. They love coordinating the shoes. 0-1 on Jorge Mateo. He's 0-2 with a couple of flyouts. 0-1 outside. One ball, one strike. We've got a sellout crowd tonight. This is the Padres' 39th home game of the year, and it's their 30th sellout.
1: Wow.
2: 1-1 pitch. Outside. The announced attendance tonight, 42,572. I mean, if you didn't know any better, you'd think this was a Saturday night in San Diego. It is jam-packed on a Monday.
1: I tell you, as a player, you love that. You love the atmosphere that creates.
2: Padres leading 1-0 in the seventh. 2-1 pitch. Mateo pops it up towards right, down the line, racing that way, Tatis into foul ground, and that's on the other side of the sidewall. Caught by a fan down there. 2-2 on Mateo.
1: And the most amazing thing to me is how crowded the berm is out there in right center. It's shoulder to shoulder out there, blanket to blanket.
2: Yeah, those people out there on the hill in Gallagher Square are actually watching a television screen that's on the back of the batter's eye. And they can, of course, look in and see the game. You have to buy a ticket to be out there. But also the television screen is in play. There's a swing and a miss on a changeup. So the Braves had a leadoff single. And then it goes pop out, fly out, strike out, and nothing doing here. Time now for the seventh inning stretch brought to you by the Warrior Alliance. The Warrior Alliance is stepping up to the plate to help warriors navigate to success after military service. 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We go to the bottom of the seventh, 1-0 Padres.
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2: Still 1-0 Padres into the bottom of the seventh. Still game, James Karinchak on the mound for the Braves. We'd be led to believe that Michael King's night is over. He was shaking hands with his teammates after coming off the field at the top of the inning as he put together seven shutout innings. Samad Taylor leads off for the Padres. First pitch on the way from Karinchak. That swung on and sent foul into the

0: top of the inning, we're going to see that really tough bullpen that you've mentioned. Mm-hmm. There's the 0-1 pitch on the way. Samad Taylor takes a called strike. And their bullpen has been just as good as the Braves when it comes to even one-run lead, slamming the door late.
1: Oh, yeah. Yeah, Mason Miller, the best closer in the game. Near unhittable. And Jason Adam, just maybe one tick below Mason Miller. He's probably who we'll see in the eighth.
0: Here's Karinchak's 0-2 pitch to Samad Taylor. Long pause. Now he deals. And a fly ball hit pretty well towards right center field. Yastrzemski going to go back. And he'll make the catch over the shoulder and deep right center. One out in the seventh. The average baseball game has 9 innings. And that means 9 chances to put the original Louisiana hot sauce on all your favorite ballpark eats. Hot dogs, wings, nachos. They're all tastier with the official hot sauce of the Atlanta Braves. That's Louisiana Hot Bayou Sun. So you got to be careful reading that ad when we're out here on the West Coast, because people listening back home, all of a sudden they want a midnight snack. Started talking about nachos and hot sauce. Sounds pretty good. Pitch misses there to Fernando Tatis.
1: I beg your pardon. Jason Adam has sat down. Adrian Morejon warming up. Just a lefty that throws 100. No big deal.
0: Here comes the 1-0 pitch on the way to Tatis. He swings and misses at a curveball. Braves will have the top of the order due up in the top of the eighth. Bubon, Baldwin, and Olson. 1-1 pitch. Ground ball to the left side, backhanded by Mateo. Clanson throws. What a fastball. That's in time and perfectly accurate. And two down in the inning.
1: I think if Mateo ever gets tired of making that look easy, he should jump on the pitcher's mound, man. That is a strong right arm.
0: Look, anything to short, and you anticipate him cutting one loose, it puts you on the edge of your seat. But especially when he's going to his right to backhand and knowing it's a very long throw and it's on a straight line all the way across.
1: It's a thing of beauty.
0: It is. That'll be it for Karinchak. 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It'll be Dylan Dodd when we come back. We're in the bottom of the seventh, 1-0 Padres.
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1: Still 1-0 Padres here at Petco. We are in the bottom of the seventh. We have two down. James Karinchak, excellent work tonight, getting 5 quick outs. Only base runner allowed was a walk. Good work from him. Dylan Dodd on, trying to get this last out. The seventh inning against lefty Jackson Merrill. Dylan has pitched in 12 games thus far, scoring a 2.08 ERA. He did not pitch in the last series, did pitch 2 innings in his last outing.
0: Left on left versus Jackson Merrill, who's 0-for-2 with a walk. Merrill takes a strike on the outside corner. You'll look at the box score of this game to this point. What will draw your attention is the one run, of course, the homer by Machado. But one of the biggest reasons that the Braves haven't scored, not just Michael King, but the defense of this man, Jackson Merrill. 0-1 pitch fouled back, 0-2. I'd say at least 2 catches made that could have shifted the game the other way. Instead, we're outs for the Padres.

0: Yeah, he's not hitting the way he wants, but he still affects the game out there in the field.
1: The 0-2 from Dodd. Missed the outside corner with a sinker.
0: Yeah, we went through that phase in the early teens where it was, we just want the guys that can hit home runs. And now the value of defense is a priority for teams. And I love it. Makes for better baseball.
1: 1-2 just missed. Showed him a sinker, 2-2. Yeah, I agree. We had two really talented center fielders in this series between Michael Harris for the Braves and Jackson Merrill for the Padres. Dodd trying to put him away. 2-2. That'll be fouled back just to touch the sinker. If Merrill reaches, then Machado would come to the plate. This tie 3-2. For the Padres, they haven't had a hit since that home run since Machado. It was in the fourth inning. 3-2 from Dodd. And he gets him looking at a sinker that shaved the outside corner. And Merrill questions Lavin Sparger, but he nods and says, nope, that was strike three. That into the bottom of the seventh. We're off to the top of the eighth. Still 1-0 Padres.
2: Hey, friends. Jim Chastain from Georgia's ASW Distillery here. Just like the Braves, we had an exciting offseason. Not only was our Fiddler Wheated Bourbon named a top 25 bourbon last year, but our Fiddler Encore Georgia Oak also won Best Small Batch Bourbon of the Year at the World Championship of Spirit Competitions. 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
0: On to the top of the eighth, Braves looking to do some damage and cut into this 1-0 Padres lead. Padres starter Michael King was tough today. 7 innings pitched, 6 hits, 0 walks, 5 strikeouts. Those walks were what was troubling him. Didn't even have to worry about it today. On to relieve him, a nasty lefty, Adrian Morahone. 27-year-old has a surprisingly high ERA of 3.69. Seeing as he's throwing 100-mile-an-hour sinkers, ranks among the league leaders in velocity, ground ball rate, whiff rate, all the good stuff. But he has had a few blow-up outings that inflate that ERA.
1: Facing the top of the Braves order here in the top of the eighth, Dubon, Baldwin, and Olson. Morahone's first pitch, and a called strike. Slider 89 from this left-hander. A one pitch. Swing and a miss by Dubon over the top of a changeup. Mauricio's been on base once. He singled back in the first inning. Since then, a ground out and a fly out. Morahone straightens. Dubon stares him down. 0-2 pitch, a lunge and a miss, and a changeup for strike three. Made quick work of Mauricio with a slider and two changeups. One out of the eighth inning. Hey, Atlanta, it's the little things we do together that can make a big difference. Atlanta area Chick-fil-A restaurants are teaming up with the Atlanta Braves Foundation on the Home Plate Project to help fight food insecurity for families in need. 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Drake Baldwin takes a first pitch strike. Another slider.
0: That's not even fair. I mentioned he's throwing 100-mile-an-hour sinkers, and Mauricio didn't even see one of them.
1: All changeups and sliders to this point. Here's the 0-1 pitch to Baldwin. Low and outside with a slider. It's eventually going to click for Drake. We mentioned his struggle since coming back from the IL. We know how hot he can be and what a difference maker he can be. 1-1, zips over a sinker at 100 for a strike.
0: This could be a good guy for Drake to get back on track. He's batting .295 off left-handers this year. Shockingly good number for him.
1: 1-2 pitch. Up and in. I mean, just about knocked him down. Somehow Drake limboed out of the way of that 98-mile-an-hour fastball.
0: Boy, that's scary.
1: That was a bow tie. 2 balls and 2 strikes on Drake Baldwin. Here it is for Maura Home. And Drake gets a piece of a slider, fouled it off the gear of catcher Rodolfo Duran.
0: Give Drake credit for even taking a swing at that. You see the last one coming right for your head, and then he starts a slider in a similar spot. Drake with the presence to fire off the swing and foul it off.
1: Bases empty, one down. Braves trailing 1-0 in the eighth. 2-2 pitch. Baldwin takes a called third strike. Sinker at 100 on the black. Back-to-back strikeouts by Maura Home.
0: This isn't a team you want to get into a bullpen fight with. Got a lot of horses down there. Got to get a lead early.
1: Yeah, because they will shorten the game, man. Very high caliber arms at the back end. There's Matt Olson. First pitch to Matt is a ball high. The only run of the game, a homer by Machado in the fourth inning. Padres only have 3 hits. Braves have 6, but no runs. 1-0 to Olson. Missed the inside corner with a slider. Now hitters count for Matt Olson. Matt with 1 hit tonight. He's 1-for-3. Also reached on a fielder's choice. 2-0 pitch. And he swings in a ground ball to first base. Backhanded by France. Underhand toss to Morahone. And the Braves go down 1-2-3 for the third time in 8 innings. Shutout through 8. We go to the bottom of the 8th, 1-0 Padres.
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1: It's a 1-0 lead for the Padres into the bottom of the 8th inning. Manny Machado responsible for the only run of the game at a homer in the 4th inning. That came off Grant Holmes, and that's been it. Brilliant pitching by both sides, but the Padres getting that one tally. And now Dylan Dodd hoping for a clean bottom of the eighth and see if the Braves can do something in the ninth inning. Bottom of the eighth is the Yanmar strikeout the side inning. And if the Braves strike out the side here in the bottom of the eighth, our contestant Eric Covert will be the winner of a brand new Yanmar ZTR. Here comes the first pitch from Dodd. And a ground ball fouled on the third baseline. Enter all season long by going to Braves.com/Yanmar for your chance to win a Yanmar ZTR. You'll also be entered for a grand prize tractor drawing at the end of the season. Yanmar, built together, backed longer. Mason Miller getting ready in the bullpen for the Padres. 0-1 pitch, low and inside. One ball and one strike on Machado. Miguel Andujar is on deck right now for the Padres. He'd be pinch hitting for Gavin Sheets. Lefty Dodd set right of the belt. 1-1 to the plate. Just low of the cutter. In the ninth, the Braves will have Albies, Harris, and Riley due up. Two-one from Dodd. Fouled back. What a vicious swing there. Braves have been shut out five times this year. Trying to avoid that. More than anything, keep their hopes alive for winning the game. Two-two to Machado. Missed low of the cutter.
11: Dylan's been really good here this year, but especially tough on righties. Just three hits and 33 at-bats for right-handers.
1: Kicks and deals. 3-2 is sent foul. That lands in the second deck just to our right in front of the press box. Dodd came along last inning, struck out Jackson Merrill. Now facing the Padres, 3-4-5 hitters in the eighth inning. This is the only game remaining in Major League Baseball. Everything else either postponed or a final. Again the 3-2. Spoiled foul again. Over to our right. Good catch made by a fan. Appreciate you staying up late with us tonight alongside Darren O'Day and our producer-engineer Jonathan Chadwick. Ben Ingram here with you. It's game one of this road trip for the Braves. Trailing 1-0 in the eighth. 3-2 pitch, pull down the left field line, and that's a fair ball, barely, right on the line. That rattles the corner. Up with it, Dubon. It'll be two bases for Machado. Third time he's been on base in this game, a double, a walk, and a homer. This is the kind of game he's been searching for some time.
11: Yeah, nice swing there, keeping it fair down the left field line. It's like a cutter down and into him. He's such a dangerous hitter. I don't believe those numbers that he's compiled this year. He's too talented to be hitting under 200.
1: And that's the first thing that jumps out to me when we're preparing for this series, and I'm looking at all these bad numbers as a team for the Padres, but what jumps off the page more than anything was the 179 average for Machado.
11: Yeah.
1: I know that's not even real. Certainly a better hitter than that, and he's proven that tonight. There's a ground ball foul by Andujar. That is Andujar. Still had Gavin Sheets on the video board, but it is Andujar. Pinch hitting for Sheets. Lefty-righty matchup. Dodd to the plate. He swings and skies it foul into the seats down the first baseline. Phillies lost to the Nationals 4-1. Marlins lost to the Rangers 4-3. Mets were rained out versus the Cubs. Here it's a 1-0 lead for the Padres in the bottom of the eighth. Dodd a glance to second. Kicks the leg, 0-2. Swung on, fouled back. That took a bite out of Shane Leivensparger.
11: Got him right in the coconut, it looked like.
1: Drake Baldwin going to walk halfway to the mound and throw Dodd a new ball and give Shane A little bit more time back behind the plate. Put the mask on and start seeing straight again. Duhar, a .253 hitter, does have five home runs this season. The 0-2 from Dodd, and he gets the swing and miss on a cutter for strike three. That was tipped into the mitt. One out in the eighth inning.
11: And that pitch is why Dylan is tough on righties. I mentioned, well, Manny got a hit off him, so now 4-for-34, but Dylan doing a great job against righties in his career. Love to see him add a sweepy breaking ball to dominate lefties the same way.
1: One out for Ty France. France swings and tips one into the mitt. If he were to do that and be even more effective versus lefties, what's the limit for him out of the bullpen?
11: I don't see one.
1: Yeah.
11: He's got a really unique sinker that doesn't sink. It really rides nicely through the zone, so it's unorthodox.
1: France is 0-for-3, and he chases high heat and misses 0-2.
11: Josh Hader made a pretty nice career out of sinkers that don't sink, and you keep that up at the top of the zone, you pair that with a cutter. It's tougher on righties than it is on lefties.
1: Runner at second, one out, bottom of the eighth. Dodd fires. Missed inside with a sinker. Sellout crowd for game one of this series. Game two tomorrow night will be a 9:40 Eastern first pitch. 6:40 here locally, and that'll be J.R. Ritchie on the mound for the Braves. Here's the 1-2 pitch. Missed high, two balls, two strikes. Braves have used Holmes, Fuentes, Karinchak, and Dodd on the mound in this game. They're trailing 1-0 in the bottom of the eighth inning. Manny Machado takes his lead at second. Dodd's 2-2 pitch, and that's popped up. Will it stay in play? First base side and foul ground. Olsen to the sidewall, out of room. That lands four rows deep. Just out of the reach of Matt Olsen. Still a 2-2 count on Ty France.

0: spins the 2-2. And lifted again towards foul territory down the right field line. Olson and Yastrzemski give it a look, but that's about a dozen rows back.
1: So we got an earlier game tomorrow.
0: Slightly earlier, yeah.
1: Still going to have time for some tacos?
0: There's always time for tacos.
1: I think we're going to have to go find some.
0: In this town? Yeah, we'll go find some tomorrow. Hopefully we can also find some runs tomorrow. Hopefully we can find some in the ninth inning tonight. Been looking high and low for them. Again, the 2-2. And a ground ball foul to the third baseline. Yeah, this is the city to get out of your hotel room as much as you can.
1: Yeah.
0: And just enjoy the beautiful weather. Just need some winds to go along with it. Been a beautiful day. Beautiful evening. Big crowd. Just need a comeback win. There's the 2-2 pitch. Popped up on the right side of the infield. Matt Olson looking up into the California night. Drifting back into shallow right. Makes the catch and two away. Now Jeremy Hefner going to walk out there to the mound. And he'll go into a jog out there. But we've been talking about the month of June. How it's just kind of been up and down for the Braves. And you're just looking for the team to go on a stretch like they did in April and May, where they reel off a bunch of wins in a row and blow this haze away that's been hanging around the team for the last couple of weeks.
1: Yeah, agreed. Yeah, I just thought of something. We were talking about tacos. San Diego bullpen, they have a little garden out there, and they grow hot peppers up there in the garden bed behind the bullpens.
0: Is that right?
1: And the players actually tend to it. We got a couple of those peppers. This is probably 8-10 years ago now. And I'm hoping they still carry on the tradition.
0: So will the grounds crew tend to it when the team's on the road?
1: Yeah. Yeah, they'll water it for them. Those guys were proud of it.
0: Two down for Xander Bogaerts. Machado a lead at second. There's a ball low and in. I remember reading the late Jerry Remy's book, who, of course, played in the big leagues and broadcasted several years for the Red Sox, and talked about how, for a time, I want to say in the 70s or 80s, the Red Sox relievers had, they're growing tomatoes in the bullpen at Fenway.
1: At Fenway.
0: Uh-huh. It was in his book, anyway.
1: I think they had the real estate for that.
0: 1-0 pitch. There's a call strike. There's not a whole lot of room for anything else.
1: That's right. Not even enough room for two guys to warm up at the same time. Let alone grow a nice beefsteak.
0: 1-0 San Diego, bottom of the eighth. Dodd deals, check swing, he went, 1-2. There was the cutter by Dillon. Again, the Braves in the ninth will have the middle three due up versus Mason Miller. And it's up to Dodd to keep it a one-run deficit. Lands to second and the 1-2. Missed the inside corner with a cutter. Not a bad idea. He's got the check swing on that last cutter. So where does he go here? Two balls and two strikes for Dodd. He's been out there since the seventh. Got the final out of the seventh. This will be his 32nd pitch. 2-2 to ground ball foul. Right behind the heels of third base coach Bob Henley. David Macias, their first base coach, across the way. Dodd gives the rosin bag a squeeze. Black glove tucked up against his hip. Now raises it up on top of his right shoulder. Now set right at the belt. 2-2 pitch. Mowing inside with a cutter. He's running full. And if Bogaerts reaches, then Sung Mun Song would come to the plate. The sellout crowd knows how big that run at second is. Now time called by Drake Baldwin. The only run of the game, the homer by Machado in the fourth inning. He doubled to lead off this inning. And he's out there at second looking for a lift home. The 3-2 from Dillon Dodd, and he bounced it. Good job by Baldwin to keep it from going to the backstop, but that bounced about 6 feet in front of the plate. Two-out walk. Bogaerts down to first base. Third time that he's walked in the game. Now seven walks by Braves pitchers.
1: Yikes. Something I just picked up on the last two pitches. Manny Machado, former teammate of mine, is very adept at second base at picking out pitch grips in the pitcher's glove and then relaying those to the hitter. And he was studying Dylan Dodd's glove very closely. And I don't know if that's what the Jeremy Hefner mound visit was about, but that mound visit didn't really stick out, have a good reason to me.
0: Yeah, that adds up, actually. Now, Jace Bowen, a pinch hitter up to the plate, takes a ball high. Bowen pinch hitting for Song. Bowen is a 111 hitter. No homers. Does have three hits and 27 at-bats. All three hits have been singles. Pitch to Bowen. And he missed with a sinker. Two balls and no strikes. First and second, two down. Dodd spins it, and there's a cutter for a called strike. Bowen is the third Padre to bat in the seventh slot of the order tonight. There's the 2-1 pitch. That's fouled off. Two balls, two strikes. Will Wagner got the start batting seventh. He singled and reached on a fielder's choice. Then he also walked. That's when they brought along Song to pinch run. And now it's Jace Bowen pinch hitting. Bowen, right-handed batter. High brown socks up over the knees. Waggling his bat behind his right ear. The 2-2 pitch on the way from Dodd. And he struck him out with a sinker. Swung on miss, went up the ladder. And the Padres ran runners at first and second. But the final opportunity is coming up for the Braves. We go to the ninth, 1-0 Padres.
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1: Well, it's top of the ninth. Braves looking for just one run to extend this game. Padres lead it 1-0. It's not going to be easy, though. Right-hander Mason Miller trots out of it. Home bullpen out there in left center. He's 27 years old, 6'5", 200 pounds. And he throws absolute cheese. Fastball average this year, 101.3. He's a perfect 20 for 20 in save opportunities this season. And hasn't given up an extra base hit since August 5th, 2025.
0: You don't get the nickname the Reaper by throwing 92.
1: That's 50 games. He hasn't given up an extra base hit.
0: Unbelievable.
1: That's bonkers.
0: Leading the league in saves with 20. Jace Bowen remains in the game and goes to right field. There are the other change in a moment. Here's the first pitch to Ozzy Albies, and there's a called strike. And that was a fastball at 101. So Bowen stays in the game, goes to right. Fernando Tatis has moved from right field to second base. So those are the changes at second and in right. Here's the 0-1 pitch all the way from Miller. Ozzie takes the ball outside. It was Ozzie who was the hero a couple of days ago against the Brewers, lifting the Braves to that sudden victory in Game 2 on Saturday with a walk-off homer. 1-1 pitch. Albie swings and misses at a slider.
1: The Braves are about as well prepared as you can be for Mason Miller, having faced Jacob Mizorowski just a couple nights ago.
0: The bat should be tuned up still for that heat at 101. Here's the 1-2 pitch. There's a fly ball towards left field, but right in line with it is Samad Taylor. Catch is made about 10 feet shy of the warning track. That was a 102-mile-an-hour fastball. And I say tuned up for that, as I guess as much as you can be, because it's so hard to catch up to that. But you're right, that's a good point. You just saw a guy throwing that hard.
1: Yeah, you don't get a lot of practice at hitting, you know, 102. But the Braves, they battled Mizorowski a couple nights ago, and so that's about as good a prep as you could find in the major leagues for Mason Miller.
0: One out for Michael Harris, trailing 1-0. First pitch to Harris, over for a called strike. The only guys in the starting lineup who have ever faced Miller, Dubon and Yastrzemski. 0-1 pitch, a swing and a miss, and a slider down to the dirt. For the rest of these guys, they're seeing Miller for the first time. One nothing Padres, top of the ninth. Bases empty, one out. 0-2 to Michael Harris. And pulled foul over into the Padre dugout. Turned on the slider, still nothing and two.
1: Just to illustrate how dominant Miller's been, 61 strikeouts and 31 innings pitched. So just a tick under two strikeouts per inning.
0: 0-2 pitch. Swung on, missed. 103-mile-an-hour fastball up in the zone. And two down in the ninth. So that's now 62 strikeouts of the 120 batters he's faced this season. That is wild. It's in the hands of Austin Riley. First pitch to Austin. There's a hit. Fly ball out towards center field. That'll drop in for a base hit. Looping liner out there to center field. Austin's aboard. It's a two-out single. Well, Dominic Smith. And man, against the guy throwing 103, you just choke, poke, and hope.
1: He's well practiced at that. Great two-strike approach.
0: Eli White now pinch running for Austin Riley. So the Braves have their best speedster out there at first base. So here's Dominic Smith. Dominic has never faced Mason Miller. Tying run at first. Good lead at first base by Eli White. First pitch from Miller. Ball high and outside. Here's with a fastball at 100. Dominic 0-for-3 with a fielder's choice, a ground out, and a pop out in this game. And with the Braves down to their final out, trying to find some way to keep the game alive. There goes Eli. Now he bluffs, pitches high, no throw down as Eli goes back to first base. There's a big bluff over there as he took off and then slammed on brakes, just didn't like it.
1: You can't risk getting caught stealing. Rodolfo Duran throws very well. Gets to be confident in the jump.
0: The 2-0 pitch. He swings and misses at a fastball. Sellout crowd of 42,572 has been rowdy all night. Padres leading 1-0. There goes Eli. 2-1 pitch. Check swing. Throw down to second base. And that is not in time. Stolen base by Eli White. Now the Braves have the tying run in scoring position. Well, they're down to their final out and down to their final swing.

0: It's a 2-2 count. And to correct the scoreboard, which displayed 3-1. It is 2-2. And they correct that. Braves down to their final breath. Looking for a base hit to tie the game. 2-2 to Dominic Smith. Low and away with a slider. If he walks Dominic, Mike Yastrzemski would come to the plate. Dominic trying to shorten up, put the ball in play, and hope to find a hole. Miller's 3-2. Smith swings and sends it foul into the seats along the third baseline.
1: And as we expected, Dom Smith is going with the no step, keeping both feet planted, just trying to make contact.
0: Tying run at second. Eli ready to run on contact. Base hit should tie the game. Here's the 3-2 pitch. Check swing. The appeal did not go. Laid off a slider. So it's a two-out walk, and the go-ahead run is at first base. And the tying run at second for Mike Yastrzemski. Mike has seen Mason Miller once in his career, and he walked. And now Manny Machado going to walk to the mound. So is Rodolfo Duran. And now the rest of the infielders. So this will be a players-only meeting, it appears.
2: Yeah.
0: Now here comes Ruben Niebla. He's the pitching coach for the Padres. So the entire team already there. Now Niebla going to walk his way out there.
1: It's a Manny mound visit. I've seen those before. Pitching coaches don't necessarily love it, right, because they're very strategic about when they use those. And so Niebla felt obligated to get out there and get a word in.
0: So when you were with Baltimore, he would do that?
1: Oh, yeah.
0: Call his own meeting at the mound?
1: He would.
0: Runners at first and second, two down. As we're in the top of the ninth inning, the Braves have gone 0-4 with runners in scoring position in this game. They've threatened multiple times but have not been able to break through. Now trying to do that here. First pitch to Yaz. He swings and misses at a slider in the dirt. That walk to Dominic Smith, the first walk of the night by a Padre pitcher. They got 7 shutout innings out of Michael King. And Adrian Morahone with a shutout 8th, and now Mason Miller on looking for one more out here in the ninth. Braves trying to spoil the party here in San Diego. And the 0-1. Check swing. It's a strike, 0-2. Back-to-back sliders from Miller to Yastrzemski.
1: That slider has so much movement to it. I would call it a hard curveball. I mean, it's breaking from Yastrzemski's chest down to the ground. And at 87, 88, that's just a really good curveball. We can call it a slider, though.
0: It's nasty. That's what I'd call it. 0-2 for Yastrzemski. Here it comes. It's fouled back, keeping the Braves alive. Rowdy Tellez is on deck. If Yaz can reach, then Rowdy would be pinch hitting for Jorge Mateo. So many times this season, this team has been pushed to their final out, sometimes their final swing, and they've found a way before. Looking to find a way here tonight. The 0-2 on a called third strike. This will be challenged by Yaz. So hold your horses right now and see what the ABS tells us. Verdict of the ABS is it is a strike, and that's the ball game. Ninth inning, just like so many other innings prior, where the Braves had men in scoring position and threatened, just couldn't get over the hump. And the Braves shut out for the 6th time this season, and all the Padres needed was a home run by Manny Machado. For the Braves in the ninth, no runs, one hit, no errors, 2 men left. Final score, Padres 1, Braves nothing. Back with the totals after this.
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4: Game one in this series goes to the Padres. 1-0 the final score. The Home Depot is proud to present today's player of the game. Darren, who would that be tonight?
5: Well, we had some really good relief pitching on the Braves side of the ledger, but Manny Machado was the Padres' offense today. Two out of their four hits, scored their only run, played their own, did their only RBI. So Manny Machado, player of the game.
4: Man, you hold this lineup to one run, you feel like you got to find a way to win, but not the case tonight as the Padres shut out the Braves. So Manny Machado, your player of the game, built by the Home Depot, how doers get more done. Here are the totals for the Padres. One run, four hits, one error, nine men left on base. They had the one homer, of course, by Manny Machado in the fourth inning. They only had one hit after that the rest of the game, but they still win it. For the Braves, no runs, seven hits, no errors, and eight men left on base. Padres now 40-37 after the win. Braves 48-29 after the loss. Michael King, the winning pitcher, he's 5-6 with a 3.33 ERA. Grant Holmes takes the loss. He's 4-4 with a 4.17 ERA. Mason Miller, the save, is 21st of the year, which leads the league, and he has an ERA of 0.84. Time of the game, 2 hours, 36 minutes. In front of 42,572, the Padres' 30th sellout crowd in 39 home games this year. So they take game one. Game two coming up tomorrow. Tell you about that when we come back and close on the Braves Radio Network.
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4: Hoping for a different outcome tomorrow. Our next broadcast will be tomorrow night right here at Petco Park in San Diego. Braves and the Padres. 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And then Darren and I have the first pitch at 9:40 Eastern. And that'll be 6:40 locally here in San Diego. The Braves will send out right-hander J.R. Richie. He's 1-2 with a 4.54 ERA. The Padres have not yet announced a starter for tomorrow. So for our guys back in studio, Joe Virgin and Brady Penn. Also for Darren O'Day and our producer-engineer Jonathan Chadwick, I'm Ben Ingram saying so long and good evening from Petco Park in San Diego. Final score, Padres 1, Braves nothing. Stay tuned for the Hyundai postgame show starting now with Barrett Salee.
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12: And welcome in to the Truist Studios here in the Battery Atlanta. Barrett Sully here recapping Game 1 between the Braves and the Padres. The Braves fall 1-0 to the Padres out there in San Diego. Bats just could not get going. Thank you very much for staying up late with us as we recap all that went on. And honestly, there wasn't that much. Let's get to the highlights. They're going to go really, really quick. Bottom of the fourth, no score. Grant Holmes squaring off against Manny Machado with nobody down as the Padres look to get on the board.
26: 1-2. And there's a high fly ball to deep center field. Going back, Harris, towards the wall. That is out of here. Machado puts one into the bullpen. It's his 14th homer of the season. He did a pretty good job of showing how he used to hit with that swing right there. It's 1-0 Padres.
12: Skip ahead all the way to the top of the ninth, still 1-0. Two down, Eli White on second, Dominic Smith on first. Mike Yastrzemski at the plate against Mason Miller. He's the Braves' final hope.
26: So many times this season, this team has been pushed to their final out, sometimes their final swing. And they've found a way before, looking to find a way here tonight. The 0-2. On a called third strike, this will be challenged by Yaz. So hold your horses right now and see what the ABS tells us. Verdict of the ABS is, it is a strike, and that's the ball game. And the ninth inning, just like so many other innings prior, where the Braves had men in scoring position and threatened, just couldn't get over the hump. And the Braves shut out for the sixth time this season. And all the Padres needed was a home run by Manny Machado. For the Braves in the ninth, no runs, one hit, no errors, two men left. Final score, Padres 1, Braves nothing.
12: Totals for the game for the Braves, no runs, seven hits, no errors. They went 0-for-5 with runners in scoring position and left 8 on base. For the Padres, one run, only 4 hits, one error. They went 0-for-8 with runners in scoring position and left 9 on base. Michael King gets the win. He's 5-6 on the season. Grant Holmes, the loss. He's 4-4. Mason Miller, a major league leading 21st save of the season. 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We'll take a break. When we come back, you'll hear from manager Walt Weiss. 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
6: 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Barrett Salee recapping the 1-0 loss to the San Diego Padres. The offense did not get going, but if you're looking for a bright spot, Austin Riley went 3-for-4. He's got 9 hits over the last 6 games, so we've been waiting for Austin to heat up. It's looking like maybe that time is now. Let's get an injury report. Walt Weiss told us before the game that Tyler Kenley will be activated from the injured list sometime this week. 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Here is Braves manager Walt Weiss.
7: Early threats there, you know, yeah. It just came pretty good tonight.
8: Yeah, he's always been tough on us. We had a lot of balls hard tonight. Just couldn't get him to drop. Well-pitched game. Always, their bullpen's really good. They get out to a lead and get to the middle innings. It gets tougher and tougher. But the homers did a good job, man. Just the solo homer. And the relievers, you know, Karinchak, he's throwing the ball well for us. And Dylan came in, kept him right there. So, yeah, a lot of good things. We just couldn't get the ball to drop. We hit some balls hard.
7: Baldwin, I mean, when he comes into spring training, he's swinging. You know, this is the first time we've actually seen him go through a stretch like this. What are you seeing there?
8: I just think, like I always say, man, when guys miss time, This game is moving fast. That carousel is going fast when you try to jump back on. And that's all I see with Baldy. He's going to be fine, but, you know, he's a great hitter. But it only takes being a tick off in this league to struggle, you know, and I think that's all it is.
7: How about Riley tonight? Did you like
8: it? Riley, one of his better games offensively in a while. He swung the bat well against some tough right-handed pitchers. King is tough on righties, and of course he got the hit off Miller. I mean, Miller's been one of the most dominant, if not the most dominant pitcher in the game, especially against righties. So really, really nice night for Austin.
7: Look at the overall numbers. You're

0: last in the league in OPS in June, but at the same time, Albies just hit, Olsen's hit, Dubon's hit. I mean, it's like, okay, Baldwin struggled. It's not, it doesn't feel like it's as bad as maybe
1: that
0: one number looks.
1: Yeah, I mean, yeah, that's surprising. But, you know, our offense is, it's been up and down this month. You know, we've missed some guys, and, you know, we struggled, I think, especially when Acuna, Baldwin, and Harris were all out. But, you know, our offense is going to be fine. It's a good offense. But, yeah, it's the cycle of the season, you know, especially the offenses go through it more than any other aspect of a team. They the ups and downs.
2: 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When we come back, we'll take a spin around Major League Baseball. 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
2: 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Barrett Sully here in the Battery Atlanta. Braves fall to the Padres 1-0 in game one of the three game set. Let's take a spin around Major League Baseball. Yankees fall to the Tigers 5-3. Framber Valdez the win, but how about Garrett Cole gets the loss? He's now 2-2 on the season. Michael Wacha gets the win for the Royals in a 2-1 win over the Rays. The Marlins finally suffer a loss. The Rangers top the fish 4-3. Nationals over the Phillies 4-1. Phillies pound out only 5. 5 hits in that one. Blue Jays over the Astros 4-2. The Brewers stay hot. Brewers get a win, I should say, over the Reds. 5 combined hits in that one. Dodgers 2-1 winners over the Twins. How about the White Sox? Sam Antonacci, the walk-off. The White Sox now tied for the lead in the AL Central with the Guardians as they walk off the Guardians 6-5 tonight. Cardinals over the D-backs 3-2. The Rockies make some history tonight. For the first time in 20 years, it's a walk-off triple. Seth McCarthy with that. First time in 20 years as they walk off the Red Sox 3-2. Orioles top the Angels 6-1. Cubs and Mets postponed. They will make that up on June 24th. We'll take a break. When we come back, we'll wrap things up and preview the pitching matchup for Game 2 against the Padres. This is the Hyundai Postgame Show on the Atlanta Braves Radio Network.
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2: Welcome back. Wrapping things up here in the Truist Studios. Braves fall to the Padres 1-0. We just went through a scoreboard. This is from Optistats. The 12 Major League Baseball games tonight were decided by a total of 20 runs. That's the smallest combined run differential on a single day with at least 12 games since August 6th, 1980. 89. So there you go. Grant Holmes went 4 2/3, gave up 3 hits, 1 earned run, 5 walks, and 4 strikeouts. Here is Holmes after the game.
0: It's kind of hurting in the end tonight.
1: Yeah, walks. And I feel like my stuff was good enough tonight. You know, much better than it has been in the past few outings. So, you know, it's nice to see that and to go forward with that.
0: Is that a silver lining or still not because of the walks? Or can you take a positive away?
1: Yeah, absolutely. You know, it's just the stuff was much better tonight. You know, obviously I had the walks, but, you know, it's, you know, they swung the bat, you know, and fouled some pitches off, made some good swings, and, you know, just walked too many guys, and I'm not lucky to get out of there with just one run.
3: When you had to make that pitch, you did tonight. I think that's got to be the most satisfying.
1: Yeah, absolutely. I feel like I only made one mistake. And, you know, it wasn't all that bad of a pitch, especially to him. You know, stuff away is pretty good. And, you know, he just put a good swing on it. This baseball, you know, he's a future Hall of Famer.
3: I mean, that's, you're looking out or third or yeah. Some of there. Yeah.
1: Anywhere away.
3: Yeah.
1: But obviously, I don't like that pitch, you know,
3: down
1: away.
3: Right.
1: But, yeah. Anywhere away, but where I threw it.
2: That was Braves starting pitcher Grant Holmes. Game 2 coming up tomorrow night. The Padres have not announced a starting pitcher. The Braves will send out rookie J.R. Ritchie. He's 1-2, has a 4.54 ERA, 21 walks, and 30 strikeouts this season. Last time out, 5 innings, 5 hits, 5 earned runs, 3 walks, and 4 strikeouts, and a loss to the Giants. For a leadoff show coming your way at 8:25, and first pitch between the Braves and the Padres, 9:40 Eastern from Petco Park in San Diego. 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
1: Oklahoma dominates Game 3 in Omaha, wins the Men's College World Series. Messi with a pair of goals in Argentina's win. He now has the most in World Cup history. The Milwaukee Bucks pull the ripcord.
2: The Miami Heat have been trying to get Giannis for months.
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4: If I'm the Boston Celtics, bringing Giannis in, I think that would be the perfect fit.
1: Less than 24 hours before the NBA draft, which comes up on Tuesday, the Miami Heat do pull off a trade. They're the ones who make the deal with the Bucks. Two-time MVP Giannis Antetokounmpo heading to the Miami Heat. He goes to Miami along with Bobby Portis for a package that includes Tyler Hero and a trio of first-round picks. Initial reaction from ESPN front office insider Bobby Marks.
5: Finally. I mean, I think clarity, I think that was the other word when I talked with NBA teams tonight. We've got clarity. I think we've got clarity for Milwaukee. I think this was long overdue. I thought this could have potentially happened at the trade deadline. And I think there's some clarity with Miami as far as the direction that the Heat are going to go in. And I think

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7: A walk-off homer in the bottom of the 14th inning. 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
0: From opening day.
7: Over the left field. 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Mike Trout, how's that to start the season?
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7: Oh, my goodness. 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Giancarlo Stanton and the American League with one swing is tied it up.
8: 457-foot home run. 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
7: Judge back, some more. Leaping and he caught it. Out of here. Mookie Betts. Shohei Ohtani.
0: Until a champion is crowned at the World Series.
7: And the Dodgers have won it. Repeat champions for the first time in baseball in 25 years. The Dodgers are World Series champs.
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0: 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The Greek Freak finds a new home in South Beach.
12: Yes, you have Giannis, and yes, you have Bam, who scored, it was 83, but what else do you have? They basically emptied out the cupboard of all of their assets.
0: It's winner take all for glory in a men's college World Series.
7: That is up the middle. Brendan Brock delivers again. Rounding is Willis. He will score easily. That is a clutch hit from Brock with two down to make it 3-0.
0: There's a new head man in Dallas that leaves a void in Ann Arbor.
13: It's actually easier to coach in the NBA right now today than it is in college basketball. Because in college basketball, we have no guidelines, we have no guardrails. In the NBA, you kind of have a feel what your roster is going to be.
0: Plus, we prepare you for the most highly coveted NBA draft in recent memory.
14: At least 10 of us will probably be still playing when, let's say, 8 years down the road. I think that's how deep we are, but it can be more. I think this will be probably one of the most talked about draft classes since LeBron's.
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15: Oh, it's been a big week for Miami. 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
15: 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Sunday, we learned the Florida Panthers were reuniting the Tkachuk brothers, picking up Brady in a trade from Ottawa, putting him on the same roster as his brother Matthew. Monday, it's a move in the NBA. Less than 24 hours before the NBA draft, the Heat pulling off a deal with the Milwaukee Bucks to bring in two-time MVP Giannis Antetokounmpo. He goes to Miami, along with Bobby Portis, for a package that includes Tyler Hero and three first-round picks. ESPN insider Shams Charania.
16: This was a 13-month trade saga for Giannis Antetokounmpo and the Milwaukee Bucks. Just to put it plainly, Giannis felt like his time was up with the Bucks a calendar year ago. The Bucks at every turn did everything they could to try to keep him. They fought this right until the end with Giannis to try to win around him. They depleted their assets, their salary books as well. But Giannis informed the team numerous times that it was time for both sides to move on, that he would not sign a long-term contract extension. So now for the Bucks, several weeks ago, they opened up for business. They started negotiating with several teams, and they really started to focus in on the Miami Heat and the Boston Celtics over the last few weeks. Co-owner Jimmy Haslam came out a period of time ago and made it very clear that by the draft, the Bucks wanted to know whether Giannis was going to commit long-term or they would move him. Giannis was not willing to commit long-term, so they are now moving him. And you think about the haul that the Bucks got after negotiating with Boston and Miami in the last few weeks. You get Tyler Hero, that's a homecoming for him. Khalil Ware, a young center. Jaime Jaquez, a good two-way wing. You get Kasperis Jakaciunas, who's just 20 years old, an up-and-coming guard. And then they get a significant return of draft capital. Three first-round picks, unprotected, including the 13th pick in the draft on Tuesday night. You get one pick swap far out in 2030, and then a 2033 second-round pick. So the Bucks now turn the page on the Giannis era after 13 years. Taylor Jenkins signed a six-year contract to be the Bucks head coach. They are now going to take time to reassess this team. This is a step back for the organization, but one that they do with flexibility, with picks, with young players, controllable contracts, rookie scale deals as well. But listen, Pat Riley has landed his white whale. We know his history. Shaquille O'Neal, Alonzo Mourning, LeBron James, Chris Bosh, Jimmy Butler, and now Giannis is walking into Miami to play in South Beach with Bam Adebayo. The job for the Heat isn't done, but that's a pretty strong duo to start with.
9: Shams Charania is saying the trade, according to sources, does not include additional teams. It's a one-to-one move at the moment, but both the Heat and Bucks will be executing the deal July 6th, which Shams says leaves the framework open to see if there are potential opportunities to expand. As we saw last summer, last June, the Suns and Rockets agreed to a deal that ultimately increased to a seven-team blockbuster. SportsCenter All Night, ESPN Radio. Now with Giannis heading to the Heat, there's the potential fallout for Boston, who didn't quite have their offer under wraps. Earlier on ESPN Radio, our Emmett Golden.
17: We also know that the Celtics, they put in a bid. They made an offer for Giannis that was centered around Jaylen Brown and two first-round picks. Now, Tanitra, that hasn't happened, and you put it out there, not you personally, but the Celtics put it out there that they're trading Jaylen Brown. Everybody knew he was made available. It feels like you're going to have to probably still move him, and now the best piece you could get in return is off the board. That was Jalen Green. We was a different green.
18: It was
17: not green, it was different
18: was,
17: color.
18: It was
17: brown.
18: One of the other 32 Jalens in the right. NBA. Not you.
17: He's got to get over that. I want my own team stuff.
18: Yeah.
17: Unless he wants to play for the Memphis Grizzlies.
18: Right.
17: You know, the Kings,
18: yep.
17: The Nets, or the Bulls or something.
18: For
17: you know,
18: sure.
17: If he wants to play for those, then you can have your own team. Here's another issue, especially for teams in the Eastern Conference. The reason why the Celtics were okay with trading Jaylen Brown to the Bucks in conference because they weren't threatened by the
18: right.
17: Bucks. Look, the Cavaliers could say, hey, Evan Mobley for Jaylen
18: yeah.
17: Brown. nah, we don't want to do that because right. you guys might be better than us now.
18: For sure.
17: The Detroit Pistons, the Detroit Pistons, they're not going to trade Jaylen Brown to the Pistons because right. that could put them over the edge. So now you got to look out west and... Yep. I mean, I feel like Boston just made a problem they didn't have to make. Like, they kind of created one on their own.
9: Draft coming up on Tuesday, and more moves are being made. Brooklyn acquiring three-time All-Star forward Julius Randle from the Timberwolves, part of a three-team deal that also sends center Nick Claxton to the Bulls. Randle and the Wolves' 28 pick in the draft go to Brooklyn, which sends its number 33 pick back to Minnesota. ESPN insider Brian Windhorst.
19: It's a salary dump. They dumped Julius Randle's salary. It's about $30 million off of their books back in the draft as well, slightly, which will save them a little bit more money. You know, you can't totally judge this until you see what they do with the money that they just saved. They've got...

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1: 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Giannis Antetokounmpo heading to Miami. Blockbuster coming down Monday night in the NBA. A guy who plays for Inter Miami, Lionel Messi. Monday, he goes into the record books during World Cup group play. Argentina, 2-0 win over Austria. Messi with goals in the 38th. And in stoppage time at the end, two goals, both of the goals for Argentina, even though he missed a penalty in the ninth minute, still wound up with both goals in the 2-0 win. That gives him 18 career goals in the World Cup. That's now the record for the most by a man in FIFA World Cup history. Third man in FIFA World Cup history to score in six consecutive games. ESPN analyst Hercules Gomez, how do we describe what he's doing?
2: I cannot describe it. I don't even know what to say. And this is a professional opinion. What we're seeing right now is the greatest player to ever play the game, still doing it at 39 years of age. He's going to be turned 39, by the way, in 2 days, in less than 48 hours. And it wasn't supposed to be like this. We were just talking about in this World Cup about Kylian Mbappe breaking Miroslav Klose's record. And here comes Messi. He's now scored in six straight World Cup games. He now has five goals in his last two games. He's the Golden Boot leader right now and now holds the all-time goal-scoring record in World Cup history. And he's about to do the impossible, or at least it seems like that, because nothing is impossible with this guy, that Argentina can repeat as World Cup champions, something that's not been done for over 60 years. I really don't know how to describe it.
1: Messi, 122 goals and 201 career international appearances. Fourth career multi-goal game at the World Cup. Argentina with the win over Austria on Monday. And oh, by the way, they clinched Group J because Algeria Monday night beats Jordan 2-1. Algeria, first ever comeback at the World Cup. They were trailing 1-0. And they come back for the 2-1 win. They've won both World Cup meetings against an AFC opposition. Jordan eliminated after the loss and Argentina's win against Austria. Group I action, France with a 3-0 win over Iraq. They advance to the round of 32. Norway a 3-2 win over Senegal. Norway also advancing to the round of 32. World Cup update brought to you by Gusto. 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Messi going into the record books on Monday. So does Brittany Griner. Son, a 92-63 win over the sky. Brittany Griner, 14 points, 8 rebounds, 4 blocks. That's now 878 career blocks as she becomes the WNBA all-time leader in blocks. Sun snapping a 7-game losing streak with that win. Wings and Storm go to overtime.
3: Bomb has a block. Baseline inbound here for Dallas. It comes into AZ Fudge. 15 to play. Fudge down to the baseline. Lays it in.
4: Beautiful. I like that.
3: Wings back in front. Fudge with a career high 26. Dallas up 111-110. 13.2 to play in an absolute thriller tonight here in Seattle.
1: Career high 26 for AZ Fudge as the Wings beat the Storm in OT by 2, 112-110. Saw it on WNBA League Pass. Paige Beckers, 27 points, 5 rebounds, 5 assists. Beckers with 17 points in the fourth quarter and overtime, reaching 1,000 career points in her 52nd career game. Paige Beckers, more than 24 points and a handful of assists. Ditto for Caitlin Clark.
5: Mitchell pushing here for the Fever. Clark, floater. Gets the drop, and it's a one-point ball game. Midway through this second quarter, 11 points all in the quarter here for Clark.
1: USA Network as the Fever beat the Mercury 86-77. Caitlin Clark, 24 points, 9 assists. Sixth consecutive game with 20 points and 5 assists. That's the longest streak in WNBA history. After the win, spoke with USA Network.
6: Caitlin, there was a lot of adversity in this game, being down by 16 in the first quarter, and then things really grinded to a halt in that fourth quarter. How were you guys able to withstand all of that?
7: Well, I mean, obviously, like, I appreciate the refs just calling the foul so it didn't get completely out of hand, but that might have been on record the longest fourth quarter in history of the WNBA. I don't know. It feels like it's midnight right now, but just proud of our group, especially from the way we bounced bounce back after the first quarter where really we only scored, we scored 6 points, but we had three there with like a half a second. So we figured it out and battled and played good defense on the stretch.
6: Yeah, under 80 points that you allowed in this game. What did you like defensively in the effort tonight?
7: Yeah, we just, you know, I think we got the ball out of AT's hands. You know, we got them into some harder shots. We contested around the rim and then we rebounded and then we pushed in transition. Thought we could do a little bit better jobs in our schemes and what we're trying to do scout-wise, but play them again in a day. So we'll go back to the drawing board and come up with another plan.
6: I was about to ask you, things got a little heated in this game and you got this team again on Wednesday. What's important as you prepare for that matchup?
7: Just stay focused on the goal. Stay focused on the goal. And that's to win the game. Leave everything else aside and just go out there and compete.
1: Caitlin Clark, six straight 20-point games, longest streak of her career. Dream a 94-87 win over the Tempo first wire-to-wire win this season. 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First quarter was key for the Fever. First inning, key for the Dodgers.
8: 76 degrees, the game time temp. Ohtani swings, hammers one, deep right field, gone. Leadoff home run number 30 in the career of Shohei Ohtani. His sixth this year, instant offense, and the Dodgers lead it 1-0.
1: AM 570 LA Sports. Freddie Freeman also homers. It's a 2-1 win over the Twins. The latest on the NBA trade next. It's ESPN Radio.
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13: Yes, you have Giannis, and yes, you have Bam, who scored, that was 83? But what else do you have? They basically emptied out the cupboard of all of their assets.
0: It's winner take all for glory in a Men's College World Series.
14: Giannis up the middle. Brendan Brock delivers again. Rounding is Willis. He will score easily. That is a clutch hit from Brock with two down to make it 3-0.
0: There's a new head man in Dallas that leaves a void in Ann Arbor.
15: It's actually easier to coach in the NBA right now today than it is in college basketball. Because in college basketball, we have no guidelines, we have no guardrails. In the NBA, you kind of have a feel what your roster is going to be.
0: Plus, we prepare you for the most highly coveted NBA draft in recent memory.
16: At least 10 of us will probably be still playing when, let's say, 8 years down the road. I think that's how deep we are, but it can be more. I think this will be probably one of the most talked about draft classes since LeBron's.
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17: Oh, it's been a big week for Miami. And we're just heading into Tuesday. 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Sunday, we learned the Florida Panthers were reuniting the Tkachuk brothers, picking up Brady in a trade from Ottawa, putting him on the same roster as his brother Matthew. Monday, it's a move in the NBA. Less than 24 hours before the NBA draft, the Heat pulling off a deal with the Milwaukee Bucks to bring in two-time MVP Giannis Antetokounmpo. He goes to Miami, along with Bobby Portis, for a package that includes Tyler Hero and three first-round picks. ESPN insider Shyam Charania.
18: This was a 13-month trade saga for Giannis Antetokounmpo and the Milwaukee Bucks. Just to put it plainly, Giannis felt like his time was up with the Bucks a calendar year ago. The Bucks at every turn did everything they could to try to keep him. They fought this right until the end with Giannis to try to win around him. They depleted their assets, their salary books as well. But Giannis informed the team numerous times that it was time for both sides to move on, that he would not sign a long-term contract extension. So now for the Bucks, several weeks ago, they opened up for business. They started negotiating with several teams, and they really started to focus in on the Miami Heat and the Boston Celtics over the last few weeks. Co-owner Jimmy Haslam came out a period of time ago and made it very clear that by the draft, the Bucks wanted to know whether Giannis was going to commit long-term or they would move him. Giannis was not willing to commit long-term, so they are now moving him. And you think about the haul that the Bucks got after negotiating with Boston and Miami in the last few weeks. You get Tyler Hero, that's a homecoming for him. Khalil Ware, a young center. Jaime Jaquez, a good two-way wing. You get Kasperis Jakaciūnas, who's just 20 years old, an up-and-coming guard. And then they get a significant return of draft capital. Three first-round picks unprotected, including the 13th pick in the draft on Tuesday night. You get one pick swap far out in 2030, and then a 2033 second-round pick. So the Bucks now turn the page on the Giannis era after 13 years. Taylor Jenkins signed a six-year contract to be the Bucks head coach. They are now going to take time to reassess this team. This is a step back for the organization, but one that they do with flexibility, with picks, with young players, controllable contracts, rookie scale deals as well. But listen, Pat Riley has landed his white whale. We know his history. Shaquille O'Neal, Alonzo Mourning, LeBron James, Chris Bosh, Jimmy Butler, and now Giannis is walking into Miami to play in South Beach with Bam Adebayo. The job for the Heat isn't done, but that's a pretty strong duo to start with.
17: Shyam Charania is saying the trade, according to sources, does not include additional teams. It's a one-to-one move at the moment, but both the Heat and Bucks will be executing the deal July 6th, which Shyam says leaves the framework open to see if there are potential opportunities to expand. As we saw last summer, last June, the Suns and Rockets agreed to a deal that ultimately increased to a seven-team blockbuster. SportsCenter All Night, ESPN Radio. Now with Giannis heading to the Heat, there's the potential fallout for Boston, who didn't quite have their offer under wraps. Earlier on ESPN Radio, our Emmett Golden.
19: We also know that the Celtics, they put in a bid. They made an offer for Giannis that was centered around Jaylen Brown and two first-round picks. Now, Tanitra, that hasn't happened, and you put it out there, not you personally, but the Celtics put it out there that they're trading Jaylen Brown. Everybody knew he was made available. It feels like you're going to have to probably still move him, and now the best piece you could get in return is off the board. That was Jalen Green. We was a different Green.
20: It was not, Green.
19: Yeah, it was different
20: right.
19: color.
20: It was
19: brown.
20: One of the other 32 Jalens in the
19: right.
20: NBA. Not you, bro.
19: He's got to get over that I want my own team stuff.
20: Yeah.
19: Unless he wants to play for the Memphis Grizzlies.
20: Right.
19: You know, the Kings,
20: yep.
19: the Nets, or the Bulls or something.
20: For
19: you know,
20: sure.
19: if he wants to play for those, then you can have your own team. Here's the another issue, especially for teams in the Eastern Conference. The reason why the Celtics were okay with trading Jaylen Brown to the Bucks in conference because they weren't threatened by the
20: right.
19: Bucks. Look, the Cavaliers could say, hey, Evan Mobley for Jaylen
20: yeah.
19: Brown. nah, we don't want to do that because right. you guys might be better than us now.
20: For sure.
19: The Detroit Pistons, like the Detroit Pistons, they're not going to trade Jaylen Brown to the Pistons because right. that could put them over the edge. So now you got to look out west and... Yep. I mean, I feel like Boston just made a problem they didn't have to make. Like, they kind of created one on their own.
17: Draft coming up on Tuesday, and more moves are being made. Brooklyn acquiring three-time All-Star forward Julius Randle from the Timberwolves, part of a three-team deal that also sends center Nick Claxton to the Bulls. Randle and the Wolves' 28 pick in the draft go to Brooklyn, which sends its number 33 pick back to Minnesota. ESPN insider Brian Windhorst.
1: It's a salary dump. They dumped Julius Randle's salary. It's about $30 million off of their books back in the draft as well, slightly, which will save them a little bit more money. You know, you can't totally judge this until you see what they do with the money that they just saved. They've got some free agents, Ayo Dosunmu, who was really good for them after they acquired him at the deadline, is a guy that they needed to re-sign. But, you know, they've spent pretty heavily into the tax the last few years. And basically, they're just yanking the chain. And look, you can't, you really can't judge it until you see all of the moves. But, you know, because they still have some other free agent dollars they can spend. But I will be very interested to

0: Carl Ravage called it on ESPN. Oklahoma runs away with it in game three, 13-2 over North Carolina to clinch the College World Series championship, their third. They also won in 1951 and in 1994. 10th school to win the men's College World Series three times or more. 6th different SEC school to win the national championship in the past 7 tournaments. Jackson Willits, 4th player with 5 multi-hit games in the World Series, hit 5 doubles in the series. Kyle Branch, 3-for-4 in Game 3, including a home run, career-high 6 RBI. Branch and Willits with our Chris Budden.
1: Yes, Jackson Willits and Kyle Branch, you guys have had some incredible stories here. Jackson, I'm going to start with you. What was the message between this team after falling in Game 2 that you guys were able to regroup like this?
2: I mean, first off, I got to give all glory to God and give thanks to that. But, I mean, we were just confident in ourselves. We knew what we had done all year long and what we'd done in the postseason, and we just took it one pitch at a time.
1: It really wasn't all year long because you guys were sub-500 in the SEC. How do you explain how this team is able to hold up a trophy?
2: We trust our process, man. I mean, we had a process. We did it the whole regular season. Even though the results weren't what we wanted, we did the same process in the postseason, and we're on top now.
1: You do it with your daughter in the stands and sharing a dugout with your dad. You came over here and got down on your knees. How would you describe the emotions of this journey?
2: I've been wanting to win a national championship for the Oklahoma Sooners since I could remember. And to actually do it, I don't even have words to describe it.
0: The 10th. Second team to score at least 10 runs in the championship game since the move to the current ballpark in 2011. For North Carolina, third time losing the College World Series finals. 4th top 8 national seed to lose to a non-national seed in the finals. North Carolina coach Scott Forbes.
3: Obviously, that's a tough loss, but first of all, I want to congratulate Oklahoma. Heck of a ball team. They deserved it. They played well tonight. They earned it. Congratulations to Skip. I've known him a long time. I have a lot of respect for him. It's his second time being in this game or a national championship, and they got it done. You know, so a big congrats to them, their entire university. You know, it's hard to do, and they got it done. On the reverse side of that, I couldn't be prouder of a group. I just talked to them in the locker room. We talk all the time about service, about serving one another. This group loved each other all season. They took us on a ride that was unbelievable. We came up a little bit short, but I would take that ride again every day of the year.
0: Wind up losing Game 3, 13-2 North Carolina's. It matches the largest loss in a College World Series game in program history. Straight ahead, we had a couple of other records set. SportsCenter All Night continues. It's ESPN Radio.
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0: 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Giannis Antetokounmpo heading to Miami. Blockbuster coming down Monday night in the NBA. A guy who plays for Inter Miami, Lionel Messi. Monday, he goes into the record books during World Cup group play. Argentina, 2-0 win over Austria. Messi with goals in the 38th. And in stoppage time at the end, two goals, both of the goals for Argentina, even though he missed a penalty in the ninth minute, still wound up with both goals in the 2-0 win. That gives him 18 career goals in the World Cup. That's now the record for the most by a man in FIFA World Cup history. Third man in FIFA World Cup history to score in six consecutive games. ESPN analyst Hercules Gomez, how do we describe what he's doing?
16: I cannot describe it. I don't even know what to say. And this is a professional opinion. What we're witnessing right now is the greatest player to ever play the game, still doing it at 39 years of age. He's going to be turned 39, by the way, in 2 days, in less than 48 hours. And it wasn't supposed to be like this. We were supposed to talk about in this World Cup about Kylian Mbappe breaking Miroslav Klose's record. And here comes Messi. He's now scored in six straight World Cup games. He now has five goals in his last two games. He's the Golden Boot leader right now and now holds the all-time goal-scoring record in World Cup history. And he's about to do the impossible, or at least it seems like that, because nothing is impossible with this guy, that Argentina can repeat as World Cup champions, something that's not been done for over 60 years. I really don't know how to describe it.
0: Messi, 122 goals and 201 career international appearances. Fourth career multi-goal game at the World Cup. Argentina with the win over Austria on Monday. And oh, by the way, they clinched Group J because Algeria Monday night beats Jordan 2-1. Algeria, first ever comeback at the World Cup. They were trailing 1-0, and they come back for the 2-1 win. They've won both World Cup meetings against an AFC opposition. Jordan eliminated after the loss and Argentina's win against Austria. Group I action, France with a 3-0 win over Iraq. They advanced to the round of 32. Norway, a 3-2 win over Senegal. Norway also advancing to the round of 32. World Cup update brought to you by Gusto. 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Messi going into the record books on Monday. So does Brittany Griner. Son, a 92-63 win over the Sky. Brittany Griner, 14 points, 8 rebounds, 4 blocks. That's now 878 career blocks as she becomes the WNBA all-time leader in blocks. Sun snapping a 7-game losing streak with that win. Wings and Storm go to overtime.
8: Bomb has a block. Baseline inbound here for Dallas. It comes into AZ Fudge. 15 to play. Fudge down on the baseline. Lays it in.
17: Beautiful. I like that.
8: Wings back in front. Fudge with a career high 26. Dallas up 111-110. 13.2 to play in an absolute thriller tonight here in Seattle.
0: Career high 26 for AZ Fudge as the Wings beat the Storm in OT by 2, 112-110. Saw it on WNBA League Pass. Paige Beckers, 27 points, 5 rebounds, 5 assists. Beckers with 17 points in the fourth quarter and overtime, reaching 1,000 career points in her 52nd career game. Paige Beckers, more than 24 points and a handful of assists. Ditto for Caitlin Clark.
18: Mitchell pushing here for the Fever. Clark, floater. Gets the drop, and it's a one-point ball game. Midway through this second quarter, 11 points all in the quarter here for Clark.
0: USA Network as the Fever beat the Mercury 86-77. Caitlin Clark, 24 points, 9 assists. Sixth consecutive game with 20 points and 5 assists. That's the longest streak in WNBA history. After the win, spoke with USA Network.
19: Caitlin, there was a lot of adversity in this game, being down by 16 in the first quarter, and then things really grinded to a halt in that fourth quarter. How were you guys able to withstand all of that?
20: Well, I mean, obviously, like, I appreciate the refs just calling the foul so I didn't get completely out of hand, but that might have been on record the longest fourth quarter in history of the WNBA. I don't know. It feels like it's midnight right now, but just proud of our group, especially from the way we bounced back after the first quarter, where really we scored 6 points, but we had 3 there with like a half a second. So we figured it out and battled and played good defense on the stretch.
19: Yeah, under 80 points that you allowed in this game. What did you like defensively in the effort tonight?
20: Yeah, we just, you know, I think we got the ball out of AT's hands. You know, we got them into some harder shots. We contested around the rim, and then we rebounded, and then we pushed in transition. Thought we could do a little bit better jobs in our schemes and what we're trying to do scout-wise, but play them again in a day. So we'll go back to the drawing board and come up with another plan.
19: I was about to ask you, things got a little heated in this game, and you've got this team again on Wednesday. What's important as you prepare for that matchup?
20: Just stay focused on the goal. Stay focused on the goal, and that's to win the game. Leave everything else aside and just go out there and compete.
0: Caitlin Clark, 6 straight 20-point games, longest streak of her career. Dream, a 94-87 win over the Tempo. First wire-to-wire win this season. 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First quarter was key for the Fever. First inning, key for the Dodgers.
21: 76 degrees, the game time temp. Ohtani swings, hammers one deep right field, gone. Leadoff home run number 30 in the career of Shohei Ohtani. His 6th this year. Instant offense, and the Dodgers lead it 1-0.
0: AM 570 LA Sports. Freddie Freeman also homers. It's a 2-1 win over the Twins. The latest on the NBA trade next. It's ESPN Radio.
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0: considering that they basically acquired him for not that much. And now Nick Claxton, I assume, is headed for a significant role as a starting big man in Chicago, which is a different story. But The takeaway from this move is that the Minnesota Timberwolves stop spending. And, you know, you can't declare a team spending over in mid-June until you see free agency. And I know that he and Ant Edwards were not a perfect fit. Okay, that's fine. But if you're going to trade him, you got to trade him for something. Now, Minnesota does open up a $33 million trade exception in this deal. And you can use the trade exception to acquire players. And maybe they will. And maybe they've got something up their sleeve. And so I will wait on that. But right now, this is a straight salary dump from a team that's been deep in the playoffs the last 3 years.
1: Randall's $33 million salary for next season now slated for the Nets books. The deal involving two of the teams, Brooklyn and Chicago, that had the most salary cap space heading into free agency. SportsCenter All Night, ESPN Radio. Now we head into Tuesday, which brings us the NBA draft. We'll see it on ABC and ESPN. We'll hear it here on ESPN Radio. As for Washington's plans at the top, ESPN analyst King McClure and Jeremy Wu.
2: Jay, Washington's been very quiet throughout this whole process. I think you ask around the league, I think AJ remains the favorite in this race. But again, it is a two-man race. It is a process. They have looked closely at both guys. They've had a lot of access to Peterson to feel comfortable with him again if he is the choice. But Devonta is the guy around the league who I think people feel is the most straightforward pick at number one. He's so physical, led the NCAA in scoring. A guy who's a pretty safe bet to be a star. And you can say that about both these guys, right? But at some point it comes down to fit. And I think you think about the possibility of Washington extending Trae Young. You think about the fit with Darren Peterson there long term, who wants to play point guard. These are dynamics where it's close enough between these guys. Washington has to think about that element of it.
3: Hey, King, who do you view as the better prospect, Darren Peterson or A.J. Devonta?
4: Well, we know that Darren Peterson is arguably the best shot maker in this class. However, when you talk about the most complete prospect, to me, it's A.J. Devonta. I mean, when you look at what he can do, yes, Jeremy just said he led the nation in scoring, but he had 11 games where he had 5 assists or more. I think his ability to be able to pass and make people around him better is something that gets overlooked. I mean, he gets to his spot at his size. He can play that point forward role where he can bring the ball up and make decisions. And when you look at his 7-foot-plus wingspan with his athleticism, he has the intangibles, the things that you cannot teach to be an elite-level defender, which I think he will grow into. He's not there yet, but I think he will grow into eventually. So when we talk about the most complete prospect, the best prospect, to me, it's A.J. Devonta.
1: 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Right now, SportsCenter All Night from the NBA to the Diamond. We knew we would have a champion crowned in college baseball Monday. North Carolina, Oklahoma in a winner-take-all game 3 in Omaha. And this one turned one-sided. Sooners scoring in the second with a couple of runs, another in the third, 3-0 lead, but that would not be all.
5: Swings, and that's one into right field. In from third is Walk. Johnson being sent. Throw home is cut off. Two come in. Willis is 3-for-3, and it's 6-1 Sooners. That ball is laced right field, and it is gone! A Dayton digger makes it 7-1 Sooners. And he delivers again with a shot into right. Willis is in. Throw to third base. Out at third base, but the other run will count. They will get 2 as Brendan Brock touched before Harris was thrown out. Have a celebration, Branch family. Kyle does it again. He's got 3 RBI tonight, and the Sooners are rolling, leading a 9-1.
1: Kyle Branch driving in another 2 runs with that hit in the 6th, and he still wasn't done.
5: This ball is hit to left. Did he do it? Nunez, he did it just like brother. A 3-run homer to put it away.
1: Carl Ravage called it on ESPN. Oklahoma runs away with it in game 3, 13-2 over North Carolina to clinch the College World Series championship, their 3rd. They also won in 1951 and in 1994. 10th school to win the Men's College World Series 3 times or more. 6th different SEC school to win the national championship in the past 7 tournaments. Jackson Willits, fourth player with five multi-hit games.

0: is in the World Series. Hit five doubles in the series. Kyle Branch, 3-for-4 in game 3, including a home run, career high 6 RBI. Branch and Willits with our Chris Budden.
1: Yes, Jackson Willits and Kyle Branch, you guys have had some incredible stories here. Jackson, I'm going to start with you. What was the message between this team after falling in game 2 that you guys were able to regroup like this?
2: I mean, first off, I got to give all glory to God and give thanks to that. But, I mean, we were just confident in ourselves. We knew what we had done all year long and what we'd done in the postseason, and we just took it one pitch at a time.
1: It really wasn't all year long because you guys were sub-500 in the SEC. How do you explain how this team is able to hold up a trophy?
2: We trust our process, man. I mean, we had a process. We did it the whole regular season. Even though the results weren't what we wanted, we did the same process in the postseason, and we're on top now.
1: You do it with your daughter in the stands and sharing a dugout with your dad. You came over here and got down on your knees. How would you describe the emotions of this journey?
2: I've been wanting to win a national championship for the Oklahoma Sooners since I could remember. And to actually do it, I don't even have words to describe it.
0: The 10th. Second team to score at least 10 runs in the championship game since the move to the current ballpark in 2011. For North Carolina, third time losing the College World Series finals. Fourth top 8 national seed to lose to a non-national seed in the finals. North Carolina coach Scott Forbes.
3: Obviously, that's a tough loss. But first of all, I want to congratulate Oklahoma. Heck of a ball team. They deserved it. They played well tonight. They earned it. Congratulations to Skip. I've known him a long time. I have a lot of respect for him. This is his second time being in this game or a national championship, and they got it done. You know, so a big congrats to them, their entire university. You know, it's hard to do, and they got it done. On the reverse side of that, I couldn't be prouder of a group. I just talked to them in the locker room. We talk all the time about service, about serving one another. This group loved each other all season. They took us on a ride that was unbelievable. We came up a little bit short, but I would take that ride again every day of the year.
0: Wind up losing game 3, 13-2 North Carolina's. It matches the largest loss in a College World Series game in program history. Straight ahead, we had a couple of other records set. SportsCenter All Night continues. It's ESPN Radio.
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0: 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Giannis Antetokounmpo heading to Miami. Blockbuster coming down Monday night in the NBA. A guy who plays for Inter Miami, Lionel Messi. Monday, he goes into the record books during World Cup group play. Argentina, 2-0 win over Austria. Messi with goals in the 38th and in stoppage time at the end. Two goals, both of the goals for Argentina, even though he missed a penalty in the 9th minute. Still wound up with both goals in the 2-0 win. That gives him 18 career goals in the World Cup. That's now the record for the most by a man in FIFA World Cup history. Third man in FIFA World Cup history to score in 6 consecutive games. ESPN analyst Hercules Gomez, how do we describe what he's doing?
20: I cannot describe it. I don't even know what to say. And this is a professional opinion. What we're seeing right now is the greatest player to ever play the game, still doing it at 39 years of age. He's going to be turned 39, by the way, in 2 days, in less than 48 hours. And it wasn't supposed to be like this. We were supposed to talk about in this World Cup about Kylian Mbappe breaking Miroslav Klose's record, and here comes Messi. He's now scored in 6 straight World Cup games. He now has 5 goals in his last 2 games. He's the Golden Boot leader right now, and now holds the all-time goal-scoring record in World Cup history. And he's about to do the impossible, or at least it seems like that, because nothing is impossible with this guy, that Argentina can repeat as World Cup champions, something that's not been done for over 60 years. I really don't know how to describe it.
0: Messi, 122 goals and 201 career international appearances. Fourth career multi-goal game at the World Cup. Argentina with the win over Austria on Monday. And oh, by the way, they clinched Group J because Algeria Monday night beats Jordan 2-1. Algeria, first ever comeback at the World Cup. They were trailing 1-0, and they come back for the 2-1 win. They've won both World Cup meetings against an AFC opposition. Jordan eliminated after the loss and Argentina's win against Austria. Group I action, France with a 3-0 win over Iraq. They advance to the round of 32. Norway, a 3-2 win over Senegal. Norway also advancing to the round of 32. World Cup update brought to you by Gusto. 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Messi going into the record books on Monday. So does Brittany Griner. Sun, a 92-63 win over the Sky. Brittany Griner, 14 points, 8 rebounds, 4 blocks. That's now 878 career blocks as she becomes the WNBA all-time leader in blocks. Sun snapping a 7-game losing streak with that win. Wings and Storm go to overtime.
2: Bomb has a block. Baseline inbound here for Dallas. It comes into AZ Fudge. 15 to play. Fudge down on the baseline. Lays it in.
21: Beautiful. I like that.
2: Wings back in front. Fudge with a career-high 26. Dallas up 111-110. 13.2 to play in an absolute thriller tonight here in Seattle.
0: Career-high 26 for AZ Fudge as the Wings beat the Storm in OT by 2, 112-110. Saw it on WNBA League Pass. Paige Beckers, 27 points, 5 rebounds, 5 assists. Beckers with 17 points in the fourth quarter and overtime, reaching 1,000 career points in her 52nd career game. Paige Beckers, more than 24 points and a handful of assists. Ditto for Caitlin Clark.
22: Mitchell pushing here for the Fever. Clark, floater. Gets the drop, and it's a one-point ball game. Midway through this second quarter, 11 points all in the quarter here for Clark.
0: USA Network as the Fever beat the Mercury 86-77. Caitlin Clark, 24 points, 9 assists. Sixth consecutive game with 20 points and 5 assists. That's the longest streak in WNBA history. After the win, spoke with USA Network.
23: Caitlin, there was a lot of adversity in this game, being down by 16 in the first quarter, and then things really grinded to a halt in that fourth quarter. How were you guys able to withstand all of that?
24: Well, I mean, obviously, like, I appreciate the refs just calling the foul so I didn't get completely out of hand, but that might have been on record the longest fourth quarter in history of the WNBA. I don't know. It feels like it's midnight right now, but just proud of our group, especially from the way we bounced back after the first quarter, where really we scored 6 points, but we had 3 there with like a half a second. So we figured it out and battled and played good defense on the stretch.
23: Yeah, under 80 points that you allowed in this game. What did you like defensively in the effort tonight?
24: Yeah, we just, you know, I think we got the ball out of AT's hands. You know, we got them into some harder shots. We contested around the rim, and then we rebounded, and then we pushed in transition. Thought we could do a little bit better jobs in our schemes and what we're trying to do scout-wise, but play him again in a day. So we'll go back to the drawing board and come up with another plan.
23: I was about to ask you, things got a little heated in this game, and you've got this team again on Wednesday. What's important as you prepare for that matchup?
24: Just stay focused on the goal. Stay focused on the goal, and that's to win the game. Leave everything else aside and just go out there and compete.
0: Caitlin Clark, 6 straight 20-point games, longest streak of her career. Dream, a 94-87 win over the Tempo. 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First quarter was key for the Fever. First inning, key for the Dodgers.
18: 76 degrees, the game time temp. Ohtani swings, hammers one deep right field, gone. Leadoff home run number 30 in the career of Shohei Ohtani. His 6th this year. Instant offense, and the Dodgers lead it 1-0.
0: AM 570 LA Sports. Freddie Freeman also homers. It's a 2-1 win over the Twins. The latest on the NBA trade next. It's ESPN Radio.
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11: 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Brian Finneran.
12: I just heard one of the more ridiculous things coming out of Domino's mouth, and that's saying a lot.
13: What's that?
14: One foot in bounds in the end zone is good enough for
12: you. End zone is good enough for you.
14: He said it should be one foot in the end zone.
11: John Michaels.
13: One of our co-hosts has had the worst luck when it comes to cars. Poor Brian Finneran wakes up this morning again. This has to be like his fifth flat tire in the last 3 months.
11: At least.
13: Not to mention he's had to change like 4 windshields. I mean, the worst.
11: We might need to hold hands and have prayer. And home team Brandon Lee. You have to wonder now if Clemson is going to be a situation where they're going to allow him to keep
13: gremlin?
11: I don't know what that was. I guess Dabo crawled up the back of my tongue.
13: He's mad.
11: This is the locker room.
13: And a good Tuesday here on the Fan, 680 and 93.7 FM. You stayed up late last night. You scored as many runs as the Braves did. We'll get into that. We're also going to dive into some numbers for two players that are abysmal. One of them needs to be off my team. The other might need to listen and talk to Chipper Jones. We'll get into that. The NBA got drunk at about 1 a.m. last night as a top 5 player was traded in a blockbuster deal. How does that affect our Atlanta Hawks? We'll get into that. We got an NBA draft coming up tonight. As the Hawks are going to be in the lottery. Trae Young, dude, why did he get this much money? Are you kidding me? And Chris, we're sorry. I know what it's like to lose in a national championship game. We'll dive into that as well. Gentlemen, hope you guys had a good night last night. Braves had a tough one, but I had a hard time staying up. I was refreshing my phone because I knew the NBA trade rumor mill was swirling like crazy. I know we have an NBA draft today. I made it to about the third inning of the Braves, and that was it. The body just said, that's enough. Time to go to bed. Home team, I look at you because you're our late night Ranger. Did you make it to the end?
11: No. I didn't make it to the beginning. Once Oklahoma was dancing around on the field after winning the College World Series, that was it. I took an early night of rest, and I was watching highlights when I got up this morning.
13: Okay.
11: Looking at the box score.
13: There wasn't a lot to watch. Finn, you said you were going to make it to at least the fifth inning.
12: Not even close. Not for 1 second. I had a cornhole last night.
11: Oh.
8: I got a new nickname at Cornhole. It's Three Beer Finn. Mm-hmm. I got to get three beers in before I start playing decent Cornhole.
13: Okay.
8: And we won both our matches, which is nice. It was a bit of a struggle. I know everybody's worried about me and my Cornhole game. But I called it a good night. I was working on the show sheet, per se.
13: Okay.
8: Information to get in there for you guys. And then...
13: Lights went out.
8: Lights, I mean, just, it wasn't, and 1-0, I'm so glad I didn't stay up for it.
13: Well, there was drama in the ninth.
15: Yes.
8: Yeah, there was.
13: A long time to get to.
8: A nice walk drawn by Dom Smith, and then was it Yaz? Was the end game?
15: Yes.
8: At the end, a man on first and second. I think Eli White was on second, and whatever. It does 1-0 loss in California, and I was dreaming about other things.
15: What were you dreaming about?
13: You slept tight.
8: I don't remember. When's the last time you remember a dream?
15: Every now and then. Yeah. Maybe about once a week, every 2 weeks.
8: Yeah. All right. What was the last dream you had? I don't remember my last dream. I don't remember it.
13: I can't remember.
8: There you go, yeah. Next time you have a
15: usually
8: dream.
15: Usually mine are about college football, which probably, I'm not kidding you.
8: Did you dream about Giannis?
13: Yeah, we won the NBA title as the Hawks.
8: There you go.
13: Had their first title here in Atlanta with Giannis helping us hold up, and then that didn't come true.
15: So that was part of me refreshing, was to see what was going on with Giannis, because all day yesterday you had conjecture one way or the other. Giannis is going to Boston. Giannis is going to Miami. Giannis is going to Boston. Boston's in the lead. You know, watching the poly market, it went from 80% Miami to like 60% Boston. It was all over the place. And again, I made it till about 10:30. And I'm like, first of all, I think I got a blister on my left thumb from refreshing so much on the X. Yurani was dead asleep. She's snoring like crazy. And I go, all right, it's just time to go to bed. And then I hear at about 1 a.m., my phone just vibrating like crazy. As all my basketball kids know who I cheer for, and now they're texting me, Coach, wake up. Dude, I'm asleep. So that's how I found out that Giannis was traded. So a lot going on in the NBA. We also have somebody that doesn't believe in the Falcons at all. Like, literally said, we're the worst of the worst. We'll get into all of that with the starting five.
16: 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The right partner makes all the difference.
15: All right, we'll start with the Atlanta Braves. For those that didn't stay up late last night, unfortunately, the offense pitters out in San Diego. They lose 1-0. 1-0. Manny Machado, who we talked about yesterday, wasn't really playing well. He hits a home run in the fourth inning, and the Braves lose now for the eighth time in their 11th game. They now no longer have the best record in the majors, as the Dodgers have passed them by. They lose 1-0 to San Diego.
13: Well, yesterday they were tied with the Guardians for the fewest runs scored in the month of June. The Guardians scored 5 runs last night, so today that makes the Braves the least scoring team in the month of June. God. So the offense, we keep talking about Bryce Elder and if Grant Holmes can hold on and who's number two, and if we're going to get Tarik Skubal. The offense has gone down the riverside for the Braves, and last night you don't get one run to open up a series.
15: Let's be honest. You need Ronald Acuna back. You need him back in a big way. Drake Baldwin was on a 2-for-18 kick after returning. He goes 0-for-4 last night. The Golden Sombrero with 4 strikeouts. Oof. Michael Harris was back in the lineup. He goes 1-for-4. Austin Riley finally goes 3-for-4, although I have some numbers about him that are not very good either. So you're not getting a whole lot from many people. You really need Ronald back. You need some guys to pick back up. Unfortunately, guys, it feels like everybody is cooling off altogether.
13: The good thing is, when we lose, the Phillies lose. The way we've been playing, the Phillies should be
8: 3.5, 4-1.
15: Good.
8: To the Nationals.
13: And they're not taking advantage of it. They should be. The way the Braves have been playing, they should be 3.5 games behind.
15: Don't you put that evil on them. 6.5 games behind.
13: So they're not taking advantage, which is a good thing. And the Braves are getting some help from our foes. Every time we lose, they lose.
15: Well, that's take a part it. We take absolutely it. Need. NBA draft going down tonight. The Hawks, they are going to pick in the 8 hole. We're going to try to catch up with our guy, Andre Snellings from ESPN, in the 9 o'clock hour. I got to text him and see if he's awake. He said, he was like, dude, text me anytime. He goes, 6 a.m. is really early, so I probably am not going to text him until the 8 o'clock hour. But the Hawks are going to be on the clock with the 8 spot. Home team, I have seen a lot of different rumors, Hawks related, where they may take the 8th pick. They may try to package that together and go get a veteran player.
17: Ansi Salehe has not done anything crazy. Mm-hmm. He hasn't done anything terrible. All of his moves have been solid moves. Is he willing to push some chips in and move up to try to get a point guard, where this is a point guard heavy draft up near the front? Reminds you of years ago when the Hawks were trying to find themselves and they needed a point guard. And it was that draft with Chris Paul and Darren Williams and all of those guys, and they had a chance to do something and they didn't. Do you push your chips up, maybe jump in front of somebody and get a point guard to help Jalen Johnson and this team get better? Because now the East has become much tougher with Giannis now in our own division running around in a Heat uniform.
15: Yeah, we'll get to that here. Right now is a trade happening. You want to talk about 1 a.m. 1 a.m. last night, Shams Charania broke the news that Giannis Antetokounmpo is going to Miami. In exchange, the main pieces are Tyler Hero, Jaime Jaquez, Khalil Ware, Kasparis Jakaciones. I'm sure we're going to hear his name a little bit. And then a bunch of picks. So a bunch of picks going back to Milwaukee, pick swaps and whatever. To your point, home team, a top five player is now in your division. You pair him up alongside Bam Adebayo.
17: Oh, my God.
15: Anybody that's waking up this morning looking at the Heat roster, that's not what the roster is going to look like. It's just not.
8: What do you mean?
15: Well, because Andrew Wiggins can opt into a $30 million deal, or they can sign him long-term, which the thought is he's going to opt out and he'll get a long-term deal. They can bring back Norman Powell. They have Davion Mitchell. But they're going to make moves to go get veteran shooters, because that's what you want to put around Giannis and Bam. But that takes Miami from the 10 seed to a team who I think is at the top, in the top four of the Eastern Conference.
17: Is

0: But that takes Miami from the 10 seed to a team who I think is at the top, in the top four of the Eastern Conference.
1: It's going to be Knicks. It's going to be Celtics, if they're Pistons. Healthy. It's going to be
0: the Pistons.
1: Pistons, Cavs.
0: And the Heat.
1: Now, what do Hawks feel about that?
0: We'll see.
1: Are they going to get up in there in that top four situation? They have a great opportunity, but it'll depend on how they play. It really just comes down to Jalen Johnson. Either he's a upper echelon star, superstar, or he's not. If he's not a superstar, then we're going to be looking at some basketball that's not very pleasing. It might be competitive, but we're not going to have elite basketball if Jalen Johnson's not a superstar.
0: No.
1: That's just the bottom line.
0: And I'll be honest, he needs a running mate. He needs a running mate that can be a really good number two.
1: Yeah.
0: Like, I like Nikhil Alexander-Walker. Yeah. I mean, he's a nice role player. And Onyeka Okongwu is a nice role player. You got role players. You don't have a true number two, and that's what you're going to need alongside Jalen Johnson. But tonight I'll give you an idea what the idea is going to be for that team. Staying in the NBA, old friend Trae Young, I'm now glad we traded him. He signs a four-year, $212 million deal with the Washington Wizards. Why?
1: Are they just,
0: why would you give him $212 million?
1: Because you're the Wizards, and they're building. They have Anthony Davis. They have the number one overall pick. They have Alex Sarge. They have a big guy. They want a guy they think can lead them and work well with the pieces they already have, plus the pieces they think that are coming. And $53 million a season, I don't think that was best for the Hawks.
0: No.
1: So congratulations to him. But we'll see how it, you know, if they, I'm going to tell you this, if they jump or leapfrog the Hawks, that's going to be a big problem. And he's going to have a big I told you so to wag his finger at the execs here in Atlanta.
0: I'm not sure why you give that guy $212 million. I get it. That's kind of the money that's going to go for a guy like Trae Young. But he's got to prove to me that he could ever win before I would have given him that kind of money. But that's why he opted out of the deal. He knew he was going to get long-term big money. Congrats to Trae.
1: Yeah.
0: Like, I have no hatred towards Trae. Yeah. I actually really like Trae Young. I wish he was still here, just not at that price point. Elsewhere, College World Series, the championship goes down, and it was very anticlimactic as Oklahoma jumped on North Carolina like a street brawl early on in that game, and they win 13-2 to win their first national title, I believe, since 1994. Chris, I hate to bring up stuff. How many College World Series now is that North Carolina's been in without a championship?
2: Three. Okay. Well, we had 13 total appearances in Omaha, but three where we actually played in the championship series.
0: That stinks. I feel bad for you. Oklahoma is a very fascinating case study of getting into something and getting hot.
3: Super hot, dude.
0: They were not good during the regular season. Remember, they were the 2 seed in Georgia Tech's region. Georgia Tech had them down, was it 8-2 and 7-3 in back-to-back elimination games. They come back, win both of those. They win their super regional easy. They eliminate Georgia, and then they go on to win this thing here. I mean, they went absolutely nuts and win a national championship. I know this won't necessarily equate to football, but this is why, you know, a 10 or a 12 seed in football still could have a chance to get red hot and make it in there.
3: North Carolina was the third time there since 2006 and now has 13, like you said, World Series appearances without a title. Only Florida State with 24 has more without winning it all.
0: Oh, wait.
3: Florida State.
0: The credit card millionaires?
3: That's the ones.
0: So they fail in baseball, too.
3: They just got hot. I mean, they weren't even...
0: No, they weren't good during the regular season.
1: They put up that stat. They beat 3 conference champions on the way to the finals, and then they ran away with it last night. So they had pitching, and the games against Georgia Tech really set it off because they looked like they were going to get dragged, and then it turned out to be one heck of a run.
0: If you're Coach Ramsey or you're Coach Johnson for Georgia Tech or Georgia, you got to be kicking yourself because you had national title teams.
1: Yeah.
0: Those were absolutely national title teams. You just ran into a buzzsaw. 6 o'clock hour, all brought to you by Right From The Heart. 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Coming up, NBA draft night is here. 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We'll dive into that next here in the locker room on The Fan, 680.
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16: 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Braves fall yesterday late to San Diego, 1-0. Grant Holmes taking a loss. He gives up one run over 4 2/3 innings tonight. 9:40 first pitch. 8:25 the Ford leadoff show. J.R. Richie going to get the ball from the NBA. The draft going down tonight. The Atlanta Hawks will pick 8th in the first round. Giannis Antetokounmpo traded to Miami for Tyler Hero and a bunch of other pieces. Trae Young, 4 for $212 million. 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Fans, 680 and 93.7 FM. We'll have a conversation coming up at 7 o'clock this morning about trend for one of the Braves' high-paid players that you probably don't like, plus another player that doesn't need to be on this roster, really, ever again. We'll dive into that coming up at 7 o'clock. But tonight, fellas, it is the NBA draft. The NBA draft. And it is an opportunity for the Hawks to reshape what their franchise is going to look like. Home team, I see a scowl on your face this morning that I normally don't see. Like, normally you're happy-go-lucky when it comes to the Hawks, and this morning I'm just not seeing it.
17: Because of what happened when I woke up this morning. I wake up and Giannis is now not only is still in the East, but he's now in the Hawks division, one of our rivals, and now he's playing next to Bam Adebayo. So, yeah, I'm a little, I feel like I have a rock in my cereal this morning. That being said, that's heat business. Now I'm trying to figure out where the Hawks are, because it looked like it was kind of a cool reset once we sent Trey over to Washington, and then the run we made to the postseason. It was fun towards the end. You saw guys who could play. You saw great defense played by a lot of different guys. So that's what we've been asking for a long time. But now I don't want good. I want watching the Knicks do what they did. That was a good team that somehow became great over the course of a playoff run, and I want great. And so I'm trying to look and see what the pieces of great look like. You still need a big man.
16: Right.
17: You still need a point guard. Yeah. And you still need some veterans to help you out with this young team that showed you they have a little bit of moxie in them. And they had a lot of moxie until the very end.
16: Look, the draft is one of the deepest in years.
17: Sure.
16: So even at number 8, you're talking about potential players. Brayden Burries is a name that all of a sudden has seemed to be hot on the Atlanta Hawks radar. He's a 6'5" freshman out of Arizona. He can play shooting guard or point guard. Michael Brown of Louisville, we talked about him yesterday. Shot about 8 threes a game, but shot about 37% from downtown. So you'll have him. Kingston Fleming's a kid at Houston who really kind of turned their fortunes, potentially could be there. Or Ade Mara potentially could be a guy that's sitting there. How about this name? Our good buddy Harry Douglas on ESPN. He's got an option for the Hawks that I think will make home team happy.
5: Let's not forget where he's from. He's from Georgia, ladies and gentlemen. He went to Wheeler High School and did damn good while he was there. I would look at the Atlanta Hawks as being one of those teams because they have a former number one overall pick in Zachariah Richesha. You have Jalen Johnson if you want to move him. But you also have Nikhil Alexander-Walker, who shoots the three ball very well. What does the Boston Celtics love to do? Shoot the three ball. The Hawks have two first-round draft picks that you can also throw into that package.
16: Would you make a call? Because obviously Jaylen Brown was now on the trade block, as reported yesterday. The Hawks were going to trade, or not the Hawks, the Celtics were willing to trade him in the Giannis Antetokounmpo trade. How do you welcome him back if you're saying, hey, we wanted you out of here? If I'm the Hawks and I'm Ansi Salehe, I am on the phone right now going, what is the price for Jaylen Brown? Because that's the superstar you need.
17: Yeah. Is he elite? Because you're looking at the food chain, Finn, in the East. Jalen Brunson, elite. He'll lead his team. Giannis, elite now with the Heat. Jason Tatum, even if Jaylen Brown leaves, elite. You know, you got Spider Mitchell, even though he hasn't gotten to the end, he can lead a team.
16: Kate Cunningham.
17: You got leaders. We got to have an alpha dog. And Jaylen Brown, without a doubt, is an alpha dog.
18: You can't mention Jalen Johnson.
16: No, he's not in that mix.
17: Right.
18: No. I'm talking about letting him go away to Boston.
17: Trading him.
18: For this trade? I'm not giving him up.
17: No,
18: to get
17: that
18: kind of
17: resets everything.
18: I'd do something different. You can have two picks something. And a couple of Scrabinis, but I'm not.
16: Well, it's going to be more than a couple of picks and a Scrabini.
18: Two first round picks this year, maybe something in the future.
16: Right.
18: And not Jalen Johnson.
16: No, I don't want to give up Jalen, because
18: mentioned Jalen Johnson.
16: Right. If you take Jalen Johnson out of the mix and you just add Jalen Brown, you're kind of the same team. And that's not a knock on Jalen Brown. He's a better player than Jalen Johnson, but I don't think that improves you markedly.
18: Exactly. That's my point. I can't hear that. I can't hear that statement from Harry Douglas and be okay with it. I'm not. Are you done?
17: I'm trying to think why the Celtics would do that. Why would they give up Jalen Brown and not want Jalen Johnson in return?
18: They definitely
17: a lighter contract too.
18: Right. They would definitely want
17: exactly.
18: that. Exactly. But I would not give that up. This is, and I'm not telling you he's a end all be all, but he's a building block.
17: There's something there.
18: Yeah.
17: We just need to see if it's elite. We don't know yet.
18: You got to put somebody next to him to see if he's elite. I'm not getting rid of Jalen Johnson.
16: So I ask you guys, how would you build this basketball team? Do you stay the course, which is what you're doing? Build through the draft, go out and get some solid pieces in free agency to bring in. You're not going to break the bank in free agency. That's just not how it works. And work that way? Or are you going to try to swing for the fences and realize in the East, you're probably at best right now the fifth or the sixth seed, at best, is currently constructed?
17: You can't swing for the fences if you don't have a superstar. So you might as well build. So don't get into fool's gold and don't get into pie in the sky. Just build the team. You got a couple of picks. You got a decent core. And who knows, maybe those players become better over the course of the season and maybe you can make some trades next year.
16: What about?
17: I'm not blowing it up to reach for one player.
16: So you're willing to just sit in the sixth seed or the seventh seed and not go anywhere then? Because that's kind of what that sounds like.
17: Yeah, but if you give up Jalen Johnson to get one player, where are you going?
16: Who knows?
17: You need a team to beat the Knicks. You need a team to beat the Celtics. You need a team to beat the Heat.
16: You also need stars.
18: Like Kuminga, Okongwu.
16: Oh, Kuminga can go. I think they're already set that guy's out of here.
18: Is Jalen Johnson a trading piece? Is he an option?
17: That's all you have.
16: Let me ask you. I'm going to back up. Yeah, and I know Giannis has been traded, but if they would ask for Jalen Johnson in a Giannis deal, would you have done it?
17: Yeah.
16: Okay.
17: He's a superstar.
16: Is Jalen Brown not a superstar?
17: I think Giannis is more of a superstar than Jalen Brown.
16: He is, no doubt. But my point to that is, to go get a superstar, you would have to be willing to give up kind of whatever.
17: You give up your future for a superstar. That's picks, a couple of players now, one of your best players now. Basically what the Heat did. They gave up Tyler Hero, a bunch of picks.
16: Some young guys.
17: And stuff going into 2030s. I don't think the Hawks are in a space where they need to do that now. And the person you're trying to get, I want Jalen Brown here, but he's not Giannis. So I'd rather stay with Jalen Johnson. Pick your pick at 8, pick your pick at 23, or see if you can move up and get a point guard and then see where it goes.
18: It's a decent roster you have set up right now. CJ coming back, 20 points a game. Jalen Johnson with all the stuff he did last year. Dyson Daniels, a defensive player of the year type of guy. Kuminga, big time athlete, doing all the things
17: still
18: he does.
17: Raw.
18: Now you had two first round picks, and maybe you find lightning in a bottle on one of those guys. Maybe you got something you can work with. So I don't know. I'd have a tough time like Harry Douglas just talked about, putting Jalen Johnson.
17: Who do we want to be? You know, do we want to be our own version of ourselves? Do we want to be the Knicks? Because Jalen Brunson was a backup point guard in Dallas. Nobody saw him becoming what he was. Mikal Bridges was off in Brooklyn, and, you know.
16: Well, they gave up 5 first-round picks to go get Mikal Bridges. Well,
17: OG Anunoby was a solid player.
16: Was it? Because they won an NBA title. Yeah. I don't give a damn about them picks. I had a parade.
18: Bridges was
16: he was a piece, though. Oh, now, God. Was he worth 5 first-round picks? Probably not. But to have that parade with 2+ million people, I give 2 craps about those 5 first-round picks.
18: I hear you, but that wasn't the thing that stirred the drink. That just
17: my point is,
18: Bridges was a mistake.
17: He was a piece, though, that led him to getting the title. My point is, who do you want to be? Do you want to be like the Knicks and put together a bunch of good players, or do we want to try to swing for the fence and go get Jaylen Brown? Like
18: maybe Quinn Snyder with this veteran kind of group that he has put together so far, and add in a couple of young bucks that can run and get up and down the court and run and be a point guard. Maybe he finally gets what he's looking for without Trey on this basketball team. I mean, he did not. What I watched with Trey Young and his team year after year after year and being the worst defensive team in all of basketball, just about. And then the change.
16: It was deplorable.
18: Yeah, it was awful. So now you had the first year. Now you can mold this thing and pick a couple guys and bring him in. So I don't know. I'd have a tough time getting Jalen Brown. Mm-hmm. Is obviously
17: stud horse,
18: an absolute stud horse. So
16: could you argue top 15 player in the NBA, but maybe even top 10?
17: Yeah, without a doubt.
16: So then he's a superstar.
17: Yes.
16: So I might be willing to add some pieces in there for Jalen Brown. Jalen Johnson would be the one you'd really have to convince me, because Jalen Brown also costs a lot of money and he's older. I think it's pie in the sky. I think the Celtics now are going to go massage egos, and we're going to try to run this thing back with Jalen Brown and Jason Tatum. Reason we bring that up, NBA draft coming up tonight. Second part to the question when I talk about rebuilding the Hawks is just imagine they stay pat. Would you guys rather have a point guard like a Kingston Flemings, a Mikal Brown, or go big and get the Ade Mara kid? And again, you've brought up multiple times, home team, 7'4", you can never teach, but is he worth the 8th overall pick? We just saw how much size matters in the NBA between Mitchell Robinson, Cat, and Wemby, and guys like that. Do you want a player like that where you can now reset and move Okongwu down to power forward, move some of the guys down to where they belong?
17: Joker, Zubac, all these teams that have these big guys, and we still don't have a big guy. I would not be upset. I would not be upset if you got a guy, and looking at him, I didn't watch him his whole career. I watched him towards the end of the season and watched him in the NCAA tournament, but he can run the floor. He looks like he's active around the basket. Clearly he'll get bigger and stronger as he grows into his NBA body. If he's there, I don't mind putting a big guy, and maybe that's a neutralizer in the Eastern Conference for the Atlanta Hawks. If you do have an athletic big guy, how many opportunities are you going to have to get a guy? Usually, if you try to get a guy like that, it costs you a whole lot of money as a free agent. If you can draft a guy like that and build around him, I'd be okay with him.
18: Are you not in a good spot where you can take either a point guard or that big at 8 and then follow it up at
16: 23
18: with the opposite of what you did? Like, if you get the point guard at 8, there's a few guys there around 23, 24, 25 that are 6'11", 7-footers you can pick up and get. So you can get both.
17: What would you rather have the better talent? Because
18: I need my guard, guy that touches the ball the most.
16: I want point guard.
18: Yeah.
17: So you'd rather go point guard with
16: 100%.
17: And then the big guy.
18: Yes.
17: But what if
18: I just need a big guy to defend, rebound,
16: and chew gum.
18: Right.
16: And I'm all out of gum.
17: So you're cool with Jock Landale?
16: Not necessarily him.
17: I'm just
18: more
17: saying.
18: Athletic. More athletic.
17: All right.
18: Big.
16: I just think point guard, because you have the ball in your hand so much, can be really special. And this is a point guard draft where one of these guys could end up being. So why do you need to get big, maybe? Because another big man is staying in the Eastern Conference. Shams Charania talked about Giannis heading down to South Beach.
19: This was a 13-month trade saga for Giannis Antetokounmpo and the Milwaukee Bucks. Just to put it plainly, co-owner Jimmy Haslam came out and made it very clear that by the draft, the Bucks wanted to know whether Giannis was going to commit long-term or they would move him. And you think about the haul that the Bucks got, they get a significant return of draft capital. But listen, Pat Riley has landed his white whale. The job for the Heat isn't done, but that's a pretty strong duo to start with.
16: Hardest part is going to be getting rid of Kasparis Jakaciunas. That's going to bother me.
17: You're going to miss him.
16: I am. Or not.
17: Not so much.
16: Not really. That's his story. Not really worried about it. He was a draft choice last year out of Illinois. Good player, but not going to miss him at all. Another big story in the NBA going along with the Giannis situation is Trae Young and Shams. Talked about Trae Young getting this monster, monster deal.
19: Sources tell me that four-time NBA All-Star Trae Young intends to sign a four-year, $212 million contract to stay with the Washington Wizards. This is essentially a maximum contract for Young to stay with the Wizards. Remember, back in January, he left the Atlanta Hawks after 7.5 seasons there because he wanted to play for one team and one team only, and that's the Washington Wizards. While they were in the midst of a time period of a rebuild, he decided that he wanted to trade there. He landed there, and now the team has completely turned it over with Trae Young there. They have Anthony Davis. They got him at the deadline, and now the number one overall pick coming in as well for this team. So this essentially is Trae Young and the Wizards. You're stamping his commitment level moving forward. He's not going to be a free agent.
17: They're relevant. Mm-hmm. Trae Young makes them relevant. They get a guy who's been an all-star. They have Anthony Davis. You know, if he's healthy, he's one thing, but he's never healthy all the time. But if he's there.
16: Never healthy, ever.
17: They got a guy who was a number two overall pick in Alex Sarr.
16: Right.
17: They're going to have the number one overall pick this year. They just became relevant with that four-year, $212 million contract.
18: 100%. Anthony Davis, Alex Sarr, Trae Young, and the number one overall pick.
16: Right. And they had a young kid named Keontae George who's pretty good.
18: The Washington Wizards, if they want to pay attention to, and how can they not be a good basketball team?
16: Well, because you have Trae Young who plays no defense. You have Anthony Davis who's going to miss 35 games minimum.
18: Right.
16: Alex Starr's solid. And we don't know what AJ
17: Davis is going to rethink this thing then. Maybe we need to go with the big fella. Because you got, I'm just saying, you got Anthony Davis, big guy. You got Alex Sarr, big guy. You got Karl-Anthony Towns, big guy. There are a lot of big guys in the East. You got Jalen Duren with the Pistons. There are a lot of, got Cat in New York. There are a lot of big guys that are helping teams in the NBA. We might need to focus on a big guy tonight to neutralize some of this stuff that's going to be going on.
16: Size does matter. It's at least what I've been told.
18: There you go.
16: So, interesting.
18: You said that
16: conversation. No. I'm just talking about in the NBA. Size matters.
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0: Ice Cube's Big 3 is back. 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

0: 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Don't forget, Braves baseball, we'll talk about them coming up at the top of the hour. Chipper Jones was on yesterday with Chuck and Chernoff. Some really good stuff there. We also have some really disturbing numbers about two players where it's no longer just a season. It might be a real trend. Don't forget, you could tap the app. It's our 680 The Fan app. It's all driven to you by our good friends over at Beaver Toyota of Cumming. 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They'll show you what wow really means. Our buddy Mondo down in Miami tapping the app early. He texted me at 5-something this morning. Talking about the NBA trade. He had told me 2 days ago the trade was going to happen and kind of the pieces that were going to be there. So Mondo's now our NBA insider.
1: All right, nice.
0: As well as tapping the app down there. He also got a good laugh. Apparently we ruined his spreadsheets. When I said that size matters, he's doing timesheets at work. And I guess some coffee went flying out when I said size matters. So we got a lot going on there. What happens when you are trying to recruit somebody and you may call on a friend and that friend messes you up? We find out now as we go OTP.
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0: Well, we're going to start in the NBA. We're going to start in the NBA because the Knicks obviously win a championship, and now you want to find a way to capitalize on this any way possible. They are doing, I guess, a fan fest where you're going to have a chance to come in and do a meet and greet with the players and take pictures with some of these players. I ask you guys, how much would you be willing, just say the Falcons win a Super Bowl, to go in and take a picture with one of the players after winning the championship?
1: You're asking the wrong guys, well, unfortunately.
0: Okay, just pretend.
3: Right. $50.
0: 50?
3: Yeah.
1: Yeah, there's no
0: you're
1: way.
0: You're not getting a picture with the long snapper for $50.
1: They can have it then. They can have that stupid thing.
0: So they're having Fanatics Fest. We have a chance to take a picture with the New York Knicks players.
1: Who's it?
0: Jose Alvarado. How much do you think it would cost to take a picture with
3: $50?
0: You're too low. How about $169 to take a picture with Jose Alvarado?
1: No, thanks.
0: How about your boy, Josh Hart?
1: Mm-hmm. That'd be $500.
0: Not quite that high. He can't make a shot. So $283 to take a picture with Josh Hart. Carl Anthony Towns.
3: $50.
0: $338 to take a picture with Carl Anthony Towns. Jalen Brunson.
1: $1 million.
0: $935 to take a picture with
3: him. I would assume this is for charity.
1: That's what I'm trying to figure out. Where is it all going?
3: None of those guys
1: That's
3: need
1: what
3: your
1: need
3: money.
1: To know. This is called Knicks Fan Fest?
0: It's called Fanatics Fest.
1: Fanatics Fest.
3: The Knicks don't need the money. The players don't need the money.
0: That's going to the people that are putting this together.
3: Right. So what is?
0: Because I guarantee they had to pay the players to be there, something to go out and take pictures. Who in the heck is paying $935 to take a picture with anybody?
3: Now, if it's a college setup, I would get it. Say you're quarterback at your alma mater and there's a fan fest there. I kind of get that because there's not a whole lot of access. I mean, but you can take, I mean, I get it. You got an NBA championship. You got people who are still in a big fervor, you know, for a lifetime of not seeing one. But I don't see giving Carl Anthony Towns
0: $135
3: to go take a picture with him.
0: Yeah, there's no chance I am doing any of that. Now, there's some conspiracy theories about something going on now in the NBA. Seth Greenberg talks about head coach Dusty May leaving Michigan and going to the Dallas Mavericks.
4: I was surprised but not shocked. There's been static around that for about the last 2 or 3 weeks. And Dusty May's gone from winning a national championship at Michigan to leaving the court, getting back to his hotel room, and making recruiting calls because he had to replace basically his whole starting lineup. It's actually easier to coach in the NBA right now today than it is in college basketball. Because in college basketball, we have no guidelines, we have no guardrails. In the NBA, you kind of have a feel what your roster is going to be. A great communicator, a terrific coach. He's going to have to understand the business of the NBA in terms of the number of games, game preparation, and things of that nature. But I think a home run hire.
0: We'll see how that works out, but immediately the internet started running amok saying, is he leaving with some kind of violations left behind like previous coaches have at Michigan on the football side?
1: Is there any basis to what's going on that he's had some problems or transfer portal issues?
0: Well, he lost a bunch of players because they're either going to the NBA draft or they graduated or whatnot, and he had a national title.
1: But no NCAA...
0: No.
1: violations.
3: The things that the football coaches talk about with the, you know, not knowing who the roster is, you're going to lose 20 players. You could lose your whole team in college basketball after one season. Now, so it's got to be a little more daunting to be a basketball coach at a big program.
0: What becomes interesting for them is there's now a 15-day transfer portal window for any one of their players on the roster. Because he decided to leave, they can jump into the portal. So Michigan obviously had a lot of talent. I wouldn't be surprised to see people trying to poach different players from there.
1: That would be a tough decision if you're... Because Michigan's a good... Obviously, they just won the title.
0: Right.
1: So that's a storied franchise in college basketball with anything and everything you want as far as merchandise, clothing... the coach is going to be top-notch, whoever they bring in.
0: Well, they just elevated the assistant coach immediately to take
1: over. And you know him, right?
0: Right.
1: Right? You're familiar with what he does, the same system probably. What do you do as a young athlete that is either there already or coming in? And you get a full ride to Michigan.
3: Well.
1: What are you going to do?
3: If your coach just left and you're at Michigan.
1: And the assistant is taking over who you're familiar with.
0: Who was on the staff already.
3: If you like what was going on, I would stay.
0: Right. Especially now you're sort of late in the game. But we talked to Scott Cross. He said he's already had workouts since like May. You're running to somewhere new. You got to jump right in and become a player.
1: Right.
3: You're running a new coach, and I don't know him. I don't know his style.
1: That's different,
3: I don't like his tone. Maybe I'd go somewhere. But, yeah, I would stay. Money's the same.
0: Apparently, the World Cup has done good for the city of Atlanta. We have seen some of the watch parties and everything else. Well, apparently now MARTA is SMARTA, home team Brandon Leak. World Cup surge for MARTA. 530,000 rides on Atlanta's three match days. Sunday's ridership was triple the daily average. We still have five more matches here in Atlanta. So the folks that are coming from overseas are realizing I'm going to jump on the train. And things seem to be going very well for MARTA.
1: Yeah, if you want to... You don't want to have to rent a car or do whatever and stay downtown. I guess they're here for quite some time, so you probably do have a rental car.
0: I don't think you do.
1: But the games are only once a week, so you have to have a car to go do some stuff around town.
0: Do you? If you're staying in downtown, you can walk around. We just were over at Cosm. There's plenty to do
3: where you're staying. If you're just outside, you probably have to rent a car. But if you're staying down...
1: For a week, you got to figure out what you're going to do for six other days.
0: Do you understand they walk over in Europe a lot? They're not afraid to like get in shape, unlike us.
1: Are you staying down by the zoo? You gotta make a visit to the zoo. What are you doing in Atlanta?
0: You go to the aquarium, the World of Coca-Cola.
3: That's
0: all right there.
3: Six Flags. Gotta drive there.
0: I'm not sure you're going to Six Flags. They're probably gonna come up and visit the Battery. You could take an Uber there. You don't need to rent a car.
1: Right.
0: So either way, MARTA doing really well. What happens when a recruiting ploy goes wrong? Apparently, Ed Orgeron was trying to call on an old buddy of his to help recruit at LSU. Let's let Michael Irvin tell the story.
5: I told my boy, he called him. I got somebody here. He's a star. He gonna be a star, you know. Let me see him on FaceTime. Like, bro, they didn't do no screenshot. I don't want nobody to see no screenshot of me and this dude talking. And you coach and you recruiting them for LSU. I said, dude, boy, I'm burning down my houses in Miami. So I was like, I couldn't say anything to Coach Oakland. That's my guy. But man, when they put me on FaceTime, I wanted to try to sell the kid. Like, listen, you know. You know, but he was recruited for LSU. So I didn't do it. I didn't do it, man. But I read it in the paper 2 days later. The kid flipped to Miami anyway.
1: So, all right, you're going to have to translate for me. What just happened?
0: The first part was Michael Irvin trying to do an impression of Ed Orgeron, which doesn't work out well because Michael Irvin already talks in his own dialect, I think, more than anything. So there was that. Apparently, Ed Orgeron was trying to get Michael Irvin on a FaceTime call to a potential recruit to get him to go to LSU. Michael Irvin, being a diehard Cane, wanted the kid to go to Miami. He said, nobody's going to get me on FaceTime or screenshot me trying to recruit a kid to LSU.
3: That's a bad
0: look. He goes, I couldn't do it. So he didn't get on the call at all. And then he said 2 days later, the kid ended up flipping to Miami anyway. So you're not going to get somebody that's all about it to not be that guy. We had a retirement in ESPN. There have been staples across SportsCenter and others. And we're kind of getting to the age where I guess the guys and the ladies that we knew are all either phased out or no longer with us or anything else. Linda Cohn announced yesterday that she will be retiring from SportsCenter.
1: How about Linda Cohn? She probably, there's a chance she looks better today than she did the years ago when she started doing this thing. 5,000th edition of SportsCenter was honored in 2016, so she's way shot over that. She'll be retiring from ESPN on June 30th, and she'll have her final show, I believe, on Friday.
0: June 30th, yep.
3: Next Tuesday.
0: Says June 30th will be Cohn's final day with the Four Letter Network. Prior to her retirement, the company is going to celebrate her at its headquarters. Cohn will be connecting with John Buchagross, her longtime co-host. Right.
1: And my final appearances on ESPN Signature News and Information Program SportsCenter on June 26th, 6 p.m., 10 p.m., and 11 p.m.
0: So that's this Friday.
1: Yeah.
3: 34 years. That's a heck of a run.
1: Mm-hmm.
3: You got to be good at your job.
1: No doubt.
3: You
1: got to
3: be entertaining. You got to be liked. You probably outlast a bunch of bosses and a whole bunch of coworkers you have to work with over three decades. So that's one heck of a career.
0: And that's the one thing I miss about SportsCenter is you used to know who was on each one of the SportsCenters. Yeah. No offense to the people that are up there now. I look up and I go, I have no idea who that is. It's somebody new. And they are doing that. And that'll do it for OTP.
1: Hey, guys. 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
0: We have some disturbing numbers when it comes to the left side of our infield.
1: Strong side.
0: And a Hall of Famer weighs in on what needs to happen. 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
0: 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Braves got shut out yesterday, 1-0 in San Diego. Grant Holmes gave up one run over 4 2/3 for the loss. Braves were 0-5 with runners in scoring position. 9:40 tonight, the first pitch. 8:25 here on The Fan and the free Fan app will be the Ford leadoff show. J.R. Richie going to get the ball. Draft tonight. Hawks going to pick 8th in the first round. We had a huge trade last night as Giannis gets traded to the Heat for a bunch of players and picks. 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
18: Many times this season, this team has been pushed to their final out, sometimes their final swing. And they've found a way before. Looking to find a way here tonight. The 0-2 on a called third strike. This will be challenged by Yaz. So hold your horses right now and see what the ABS tells us. Verdict of the ABS is it is a strike, and that's the ball game.
19: Oh, no! We suck again!
20: That's great. It starts with an earth.
0: We're back here in the locker room, The Fan, 680 and 93.7 FM. That's the final call right here on the Braves Radio Network. Ben Ingram, they tried to challenge the strike three from Mason Miller. Could not get it done. Braves leave guys stranded on first and second, and they fall 1-0. Eighth loss now in their last 11 games. First real bit of controversy for this team, and let's be honest, thank goodness for Ozzie Albies on Saturday, or it would have been 9 out of 11 and really, really feeling bad. Like, they are struggling offensively. I've got some numbers right now that become very, very disturbing for a couple of different players on this ball club. Number one, Ha-Seong Kim, I'm going to go back to something I said 2 weeks ago. It is time to cut him and get him off my team.
1: Yeah, you're on it earlier than most. It's just the most frustrating thing you can possibly be a part of when you watch a guy That doesn't even touch the diamond. And you're paying him $20 million. So it's frustrating. It's tough to swallow. It's one of those things as a GM, you got to try to figure out what you're going to do. But you're getting zero.
0: Right.
1: Zero return on your investment.
3: It didn't work out. Bottom line is, it didn't work out.
1: So what do you do now?
3: Cut him. That's what you do. And cut you it. Find another player that can help out in another area. Because right now, you can't hit and you can't pitch the way you want to. Now, no need to panic because it's just one bad stretch of games. And you had two really good months of baseball. So this is your bad month. But that being said, you got a guy who is an automatic out and he's not that great of a defensive player. Cut him and find somebody else who can help you somewhere else on the, in the team.
0: Yeah. We got rid of Nick Allen last year because he couldn't hit. But what Ha-Seong Kim is doing is legendary. For all the wrong reasons. I saw the Sleeper Braves had this on social media, a nice little tweet that encapsulates who Ha-Seong Kim has been. Through 21 games, he is 5-for-62, 18 strikeouts, 7 walks, a 255 OPS. The lowest mark for a Braves primary shortstop through their first 21 games of the season in franchise history. And also the lowest by a primary shortstop in Major League Baseball since 2019. He's unequivocally awful. Just having him take up a roster spot is malpractice. And I get it. $20 million, it is going to be hard to walk away and just say goodbye. Here's the thing. That money is already spoken for. This is baseball. That money is guaranteed. I'd rather bring up a minor leaguer right now and allow them to just be on the roster because you're going to get more out of them than you're getting from Ha-Seong Kim.
3: You don't need one. You use Mateo, who's been a better hitter. You can use Dubon. He's been a better guy in spot situation. I would say use a roster spot to help you somewhere else because right now you're not scoring any runs. Right now the Braves are the lowest scoring team in baseball for the month of June, and you don't have the mojo that you had with the bats. Now last night was a good example. It's still never over. It's a 1-0 game. You got two guys on with two outs on the road, so it's never over. They still scrap and they claw to the end, but the offense has gone away. You don't know what you're getting out of Bryce Elder. You don't know how many runs Grant Holmes will give up from time to time. So I would say use the spot to help you wherever you think you can to keep the train moving around the right
1: mojo. Why did we make this move in the first place?
0: We were desperate.
3: Well, he came last year and he lost.
1: Well, Nick Allen was so bad.
3: Right.
1: He had the worst, what was it? Worst exit velo numbers in all baseball just about last year.
3: He couldn't hit. He was pretty good.
1: He was like a little kid trying to hit major league.
3: He was pretty good with the glove, but he couldn't hit at all.
1: Yeah, right. He had some nice plays in moments.
3: Yeah.
1: Right. Was Ha-Seong Kim like this spectacular shortstop, defensive shortstop?
3: Solid veteran that came in to replace.
1: He must have been the best defensive shortstop in the history of baseball.
3: No, he was not.
0: What did he hit for us last year? 5 home runs, 2 and change, like 230, 240.
1: 3 home runs.
0: Oh, boy.
1: 253.
0: Okay. And that was worth $20 million.
3: I'd take 253 right now. Okay. Just be average.
0: I'd take 153 from him right now.
3: Just be average.
0: Kim Line, boss. Kim Line, he ain't even close to hitting over 100.
1: He's batting 81. .081.
0: The only time 81's good is if it's a wide receiver number.
1: That's right. So you just cut him? Cut bait?
0: Yeah, it's
1: time to let
0: him go.
1: Doesn't make sense anymore, right?
0: No.
1: He forgot how to play baseball.
0: We had this conversation, I remember, a couple of years ago about Marcell Ozuna, but that was in April. And all of a sudden in May, he got hot, and Marcell Ozuna ended up hitting 40 home runs. Ha-Seong Kim couldn't hit 40 home runs in the wiffle ball league.
3: But you had more invested.
1: 52 in his career, in his like 8-year career.
0: Right.
1: There's 52.
3: You had more invested in Marcell Ozuna. He was supposed to be your slugger. He's your DH. You had seen what he was capable of doing, and he had some good moments. We haven't known him long enough to have this kind of attachment if he's going to be an automatic out.
0: Well, a guy that we do have an attachment to, and we have been waiting all year long. He did go 3-for-4 last night, in fairness, is Austin Riley to turn things around. Brad Rowland put together over the last 600 plate appearances for Austin Riley, 227, which is batting average, 292, which I believe will be on-base percentage, 292, and then 370 on-base percentage. 84 WRC plus, I don't even know what that is, and 0.7 F-war. He goes on to say, this is not a small sample size, folks. This is a trend. Well, Chipper Jones was on with Chuck and Chernoff yesterday, and he talked about the third baseman struggles.
4: It looks to me like he's guessing from time to time. It looks to me like he's behind the fastball and in front of the breaking ball, and when he does get a mistake pit, you know, he misses it. And we go through periods like that. I mean, I had a year that I struggled with my feet and my ankles, and I hit 245 one year. He's not staying committed to the right center field gap, in my opinion. When he does get pitches to hit, he's missing them. And then at certain points, it looks like he's just making his mind up at times before the pitch is ever thrown that he's gonna swing at.
1: That was the one. I was tapping the app, cleaning up at the house and taking care of some stuff, and I heard the interview. And when I heard that at times, now he didn't, to be guessing as a Major League Baseball player, you're dead before the pitch even arrives.
0: Right.
1: Because you're just going to swing and guess at what the pitch is going to be. And when it's not right, you're going to look silly. And unfortunately, that's been the case a lot for Austin Riley. So hopefully he can get the confidence back, kind of find some kind of mojo and groove and make it happen. But those numbers from Brad Rolen are not.
0: So he's
1: not what you're looking for.
0: He had a couple of, three hits yesterday. Mm-hmm. He had a couple of hits over the weekend. He feels like he's coming around, but everything we've watched video-wise with Austin Riley, and Chipper just alluded to it, it feels like he's pulling off and trying to yank everything to left field. When he's at his best, he's going left center field to right center field or right center field to left center field. He's got plus power when he stays on the ball, but right now it just feels like he's trying to do too much. And that's a big part of the reason this offense continues to struggle.
3: I don't know what the middle rep he needs. He doesn't have to worry about going anywhere. He's not going to be benched. He's not going to be sat down. So even though it's got to be incredibly frustrating to have that stretch of games and that amount of time where you just can't figure it out, you have to, just a human element of it where he's got to be frustrated. He should feel comfortable in knowing that he's not going anywhere. So if he can just find whatever it was we saw early in his career that got him that contract, he still has time, and we're not even in July yet. So he still has time, and maybe that'll be a great narrative at the second half of the season. If he's able to turn around, get up to the 250s, maybe get to 260, completely turn it around, that would be a fantastic end to this season for Austin Riley, who's really had a tough go of it now for really going into two seasons.
1: Last 7 days, been 391.
0: There we go.
1: Picking it up a little bit.
3: Right.
1: On base plus slugging OPS is 826, which is
0: much better.
1: Really, really good considering where he was at. In the month of June, he's batting 254. So there is some signs pointing to him kind of making that improvement, making adjustments.
0: Well, here's Chipper Jones talking about the lack of production from the left side of the infield.
4: Thank our lucky stars that Doobie's doing what he's doing, and Mateo's played pretty well up until this point. That left side of the infield has got to start hitting, you know, at some point, because Drake and Ole and Ozzy and Mike have been doing a lion's share of the production, and you just can't count on them to do it all year long. They're going to have to get some contributions from elsewhere.
0: If I read the number correctly, and talk about not doing it all year long since coming off the disabled list, he had a home run in his first at bat. Drake Baldwin's now 1-for-24 since that point. So to Chipper's point,
1: goodness,
0: guys are not going to just continue to hit all season long. That's not going to happen. He did mention Mauricio Dubon. There was an article up at the AJC saying Mauricio Dubon hopes to remain with the

0: Dodgers overtake them by like a half game in percentage points with the best record. Well, MLB Central was having a conversation. They were using balls and strikes to determine, are our Braves a top two team in baseball?
1: I think the Dodgers are number one in my book. I've got to give credit to the Brewers. You know, it's very easy to overlook the Brewers and just say, you know, they're not part of that first two. I think they're the first two now, and the Braves and the Yankees are part of the next group of teams.
2: I believe that I'm going to give the nod to the Atlanta Braves in this. Okay. So it's a strike for me, especially since they just took two of three from the Milwaukee Brewers. However, I am concerned about the health of the rotation moving forward. Mm-hmm. I also hope to see Ronald Acuna, whenever he comes back, start to round
3: up. Acuna, Strider, and Schwarber.
2: So it's a strike, but look out.
4: That's a strike for me, too. I think the Braves, it's been long enough, you know, with a sample size long enough to see that they're one of the best in the game.
0: So the only hater was Ron Darling, former Met. So you can't expect him to give us any love. As he said, we are not a top two team in baseball. Everything has shown we're a top two team in baseball. Now, to their points at the end, the injury concerns are real. It's a real thing.
5: That was a deal last year. It's not the same as last year where we were just completely decimated by injuries. The injuries have come after an incredible start, and you're still teetering because now after the start, the bats have gone away. We still got to go find another frontline pitcher, and you still have to knock on wood. When Ronald comes back, he's going to be able to finish the season. You got to knock on wood. Nobody else that's a major piece misses significant time. So there's still a lot of moving parts. The good thing is you do have a cushion. You're still 6.5 up on the Philly. So with all of the quote-unquote bad stuff that's happening right now is happening with a pretty decent lead right now, all things being considered.
6: Yeah, NL East has not been good of late. Nobody has a win streak going on. If they do, it's a losing streak.
0: Well, the Marlins were red hot, but they were way, way behind you.
6: And they just lost yesterday as well.
5: Phillies lose when we lose.
6: Yeah, so thank God. We're 3-7 in our last 10 games. So it's time to kind of ratchet it up a little
0: bit. But we all knew that something like this was going to happen eventually. You were not going to play 666 baseball the entire time.
6: Win every series you ever played.
0: You're going to have some losing streaks. And luckily for us, you had gotten a big enough lead where all of that can happen. We had huge news in the NBA last night. We'll dive back into that coming up at the top of the hour.
6: Yeah, for sure. Back to the Braves. 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
17: 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The offense not good last night. They get shut out 1-0 by San Diego. Mike Yastrzemski strikes out in the ninth inning with runners on base. 9:40 tonight, your first pitch, 8:25 Ford leadoff show. J.R. Richie Griffin Canning set to be your pitching matchup. NBA is going to have the draft tonight. The Hawks are going to pick eighth in the first round. Also, you had Giannis Antetokounmpo traded to Miami for Tyler Herro, Jaime Jaquez, and a bunch of other pieces. 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

0: 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I was having a conversation. Home Team's got on a very unique pair of tennis shoes today, or sneakers, however you want to call them.
1: My man.
0: I'd never seen those before, so I looked. I go, what are those? Because they look comfortable and nice.
1: They're Karus from Finland. When I started my trek to run in the Peachtree Road Race a couple of years ago, you guys were trying to get me in Skechers and some other things.
0: No.
1: And one of our listeners, Joe, who grew up here in Atlanta, he owns his own store, Fleet Feet, went down there.
0: That's
1: and
0: right.
1: Took him. I went and saw him this weekend for Father's Day. I got some more inserts put into these shoes because I'm going to use these for the Peachtree Road Race. So I'm trying to break them in. But we tried on a bunch of shoes, and they're from Finland. And so they felt the best, and he says, you should put on the shoes that feel the best to your feet. So I didn't know what they were. Most people buy shoes to dress. You put them on to accessorize your clothing as opposed to what they do or how they feel on your feet.
0: I have to ask a question, Home Team.
1: Sure.
0: We're concerned about you because you're our brother.
1: Sure.
0: How much training have you been doing for the Peachtree Road
1: Race? I've been walking, if you call that training.
2: The answer is
0: it's
2: zero.
0: Not.
1: With a weight vest on.
2: My weight vest might help a little bit.
1: Yeah, I've been walking with the weight vest. That's all I got for you.
0: You haven't jogged at all?
1: No.
0: 4th of July is coming up, like, really, really soon.
1: I got to do something in the next
0: like a week from Saturday.
1: Yeah, I got to do something.
0: I'm not sure in this next week and a half. We had the same conversation a year ago. It's like
2: in big trouble.
0: It's like, once again, we're in Groundhog Day.
1: Yeah, I didn't learn my lesson, but...
0: And next week you're having surgery, so you're not going to be running at all.
1: Yeah, but I can keep my mouth closed. Problem is, I'm not sore at all. Like, I'm walking with my weight vest. I feel pretty good. I sweat. I don't feel like I'm as sore as I need to be.
2: I'm in big trouble.
1: I don't think I'm exerting enough energy.
0: So that's going to lead us to a slice of life question. I saw those sneakers. I just said, how many pairs of sneakers should you have as a grown man? Because I asked Domino out there. I said, hey, Chris, how many pairs of sneakers? He said he has like 9 pairs of sneakers.
1: Now, well, do you count 9? Dress sneakers as sneakers?
0: Just sneakers in general.
2: No. Sneakers are...
0: Whatever. These are sneakers.
2: All right.
1: Like athletic sneakers.
0: No, I'm just talking about sneakers in general. How many pairs should you have as a grown man? Finn, how many do you have? And you've just re-upped your game a little bit.
2: I got some walking / jogging shoes.
0: Mm-hmm.
2: The, I know what they're called, Hokas maybe?
0: Okay.
1: The shoes.
2: And then I got another pair that I walk around in that I've wore out big time that I need to put in the washing machine and kind of clean up a little bit.
0: Or just go buy some new ones.
2: Then I have ones that I took over to my daughter's house and mowed her lawn the other day.
1: Grass shoes.
2: Yeah.
1: All right.
0: Those don't really count.
2: What are you talking about?
0: You know, grass shoes are shoes that should stay in the garage and you don't
2: That's
0: have
2: That's where
0: any...
2: they were. Pulled them out.
0: Yeah, those don't count, though.
2: Okay.
0: Those are just...
2: I'm not sure why they don't count.
0: Because you're never going to wear them anywhere other than cutting the grass.
2: And then I have these shoes that are old, a pair of Nikes. But so I don't know, 5 or 6 probably feels like the most you should probably need.
1: Okay. Probably have maybe 10.
0: Because
1: you got to have a pair of white ones.
0: Yeah.
1: You need a pair of black ones.
0: Mm-hmm.
1: You need something that goes with colored clothes. So if you had a pair of something with some blue or some red.
0: What do you mean by colored clothes?
1: You know, if you got some red Nikes or you got some blue Nikes.
0: Oh, okay. That's
1: what So maybe 10.
0: Okay.
1: You throw in the, do I count my dog shoes? The shoes you throw in to go walk the dogs? Those count or no?
0: You have shoes to just walk the dogs?
1: Yeah, you're going
0: to
1: be outside and you clean up the trash cans and stuff like that. You don't walk through the house with those things.
0: I usually wear slides when I walk Louie. Just kind of
1: that's okay in the neighborhood.
0: Scrolling through the neighborhood. I'm not running with them, so just put on some slides. Matt Lear, how many pairs of sneakers do you have or should you have?
3: Tennis shoes, I have like 4.
2: Yeah.
0: Okay.
3: Just regular, just walking around shoes, probably 3 pair.
0: Okay.
3: I got some grass cutting shoes as well.
0: Yeah, normally my grass cutting shoes start as gym shoes, and then when I ruin them in the gym, I just go, I'll throw them in the garage, and they become grass cutting shoes. I have a problem.
2: Before we get to real...
1: How many do you have? You didn't
0: 70,
1: say.
0: 75.
1: That's a lot of shoes. Yeah. I would assume a lot of them are orange and white. And
0: there's probably like 10 pair that fit that description.
2: Plus yours are probably less expensive because they're so small.
0: They are men's size shoes, I'm here to tell you.
2: I don't think they are.
0: They are.
2: I don't think they are.
1: 7.5?
0: 9.
2: Before we get to real football, let's talk about the World Cup just for a second.
0: Oh, so you're calling the World Cup fake football?
2: No.
0: That's what you
2: football.
0: Said. That's what I heard.
2: Argentina, 2-0 over Austria.
1: All right.
2: Lionel Messi,
0: pretty
2: 2
0: good.
2: More goals.
1: The all-timer.
2: He missed a penalty kick, by the way, which... was amazing to see and watch. I was cleaning up and had it kind of on in the background. He had a penalty kick, did one of those things where he kind of walked up to it and stopped and tried to kick it in the right corner of the net and missed the post by like a foot. So, but he gets two more later in the game. Then he has another chance to get a hat trick, the last kick of the game on a free kick, but and misses just barely two. France take care of business as Mbappe scores twice for them.
0: Mbappe.
2: 3-0. Norway takes care of Senegal. I told you that was going to be a good game, and it was. 3-2. Holland.
0: It's called match.
2: Holland has two goals as well. Just some pretty exciting action if you were into the World Cup yesterday. So Messi, with his goal, becomes the World Cup history leader with his 17th and 18th goals of all time.
1: Have you seen those World cameras that the officials have on?
2: Yeah,
1: the Meta glasses or whatever. If you look at the videos of those, I saw one with Messi's goal where he was, you know, going all the way down the field, down the pitch. It was really cool to see it from the ref's angle as that thing goes in. So
2: I'll have to check it out.
1: Yeah, I'll send it to you. It's a great view. And again, somebody like me trying to be drawn in, that was something that made it a little bit more neat to watch the all-time goal scorer in the World Cup score some more goals.
0: How about, speaking of the World Cup, taking and turning $460 into over $40,000? The bookie, or beaten the bookie, is a guy who does like picks and whatnot. And he puts these out, and these are legitimate. First one he had, I guess, back yesterday, he had Messi to score two or more goals.
2: Oh, my God.
0: Erling Haaland to score two or more goals.
2: He did.
0: And Mbappe to score two
2: or
0: more goals.
2: That's crazy.
0: $285 at plus 8,800. He cashed out $25,441.59. He had another one. Mbappe to score two or more goals. Haaland, oh, it was the same one. He did two different bets and won $40,000 on $460 worth of wagers.
2: Sheesh.
0: So that's what people are doing right now. The superstars in the World Cup are being superstars, which is being really good. Have we been dum-dums when it comes to the off-season of the Atlanta Falcons? Somebody says they had the worst off-season in the history of the NFL, or somewhat close to that.
4: There's no one more reliable in a big game situation.
5: Oh, my knee,
6: my calf,
5: my foot,
6: my ribs.
4: Brian Finneran is moving the chains.
5: My pride.
2: All right, we'll start with San Francisco 49ers wide receiver Brandon Ayuk continued to alienate the San Francisco 49ers by praising another team on social media. He's in a bad spot, which he put himself in. He got a nice deal from the 49ers, like a four-year deal for a lot of money, and then got hurt like seven or eight games into the season last year, and then didn't show up for rehab and treatment and everything else, and alienated himself from the team. I think it's been, what's the GM's name? Why he broke his coccyx?
0: John Lynch.
2: John Lynch has been, has pretty much said he's played his last snap for the 49ers. Now it's just a matter of time to see if anybody wants to trade for him, then get anything back. Here is Ayuk on social media.
7: Man, what's up, everybody? I had a great Father's Day. And before I lay down and go to bed tonight, I just wanted to say, go Commanders. Go Commander, man. Go Commanders. Raise hell. Man. Take command. You talking about?
8: Go Commanders. Go Commanders. Go Commanders.
2: I mean, he is absolutely... It's...
9: Stop being a female goal.
0: He's wackadoo is what he is.
2: He's having a tough time, man.
1: Why is he that position is usually a wide receiver position has to be so eccentric?
2: Put that on me. Put that hate on me. The 49ers actually voided the 2026 guarantees in Ayuk's contract worth around $27 million after he skipped the mandatory injury rehab sessions during last year. I mean, just an awful situation, and he keeps making it worse and worse and worse.
0: Do you not have a friend or like a cousin or a girlfriend or a confidant that says, dude, put your phone down and go make money? Like, know this, Finn. The average lifespan in the NFL is like 2.5 years.
2: Right.
0: As good of a player as he is, he's going to alienate himself from everybody.
2: He certainly is. The Washington Commanders, who he alluded to in that video, and Ayuk have been linked as possible pairing over the last few months. Jaden Daniels, the quarterback over there for the Commanders, is friends with Ayuk and dating back to their time at Arizona State. So there's a connection they're trying to make there, and somebody needs to get a hold of that kid and straighten him up a little bit. So big news in the NFL is that Brendan Sorsby is going to enter the supplemental draft.
3: Mm-hmm.
2: First, he's going to try to play. Went to the courts in Texas for Texas Tech. They deemed eligible to play, and then cooler heads prevailed, decides it's not going to happen. Now he'll enter the supplemental draft, and they're going to try to figure out who may get him. Jordan Rogers, before I tell you who's looking into Brendan Sorsby, tells you that he may have a pretty high upside.
6: I believe he has a higher ceiling than Mendoza or Simpson. Now, I still would have had him at QB3 if he was in this past draft. Both those guys, I think, are pro-ready. Sorsby, a little bit more of a project, but the tape, when you turn it on, he has an elite ability to throw with touch and accuracy. Deep ball thrower, it's so pretty. Not only do I think he's the best touch and accuracy thrower that I've maybe evaluated in the last 5 years or so, but he can throw with velocity. He's 6'3", 235, runs a 4'6", 40. He has an extremely high ceiling. If you took Carson Beck or you took Drew Aller or Cade Klubnik in the third, fourth, fifth round, whatever it was, this guy's better. So why not double down, grab him for a second or a third? The value's there because he would have been a first round pick or an early second. And I think you have a guy that can be a franchise quarterback.
0: Yeah, that's cap. My thing with that is where was that conversation before he transferred to Texas Tech? Because if he was going to be a late first, early second round pick, wouldn't he have gone to the NFL?
1: When is the year to find out?
0: Yeah, because there was no quarterback.
1: This was the year to find out.
2: Yeah, but if you don't have that, if you're guaranteed $4.5 million at Texas Tech and you can improve your draft status for next year, you probably go do that instead.
1: Yeah, you take it.
2: If you're going to be a second or third round pick. So USA Today put out their list of teams that could be interested in Brendan Sorsby. 9 teams I had. Tampa Bay was one of them. Cleveland Browns, another one.
3: Mm-hmm.
2: The Atlanta Falcons made this list. They talk about, unless Tua Tagovailoa or Michael Penix Jr. engineers a career turnaround this season, Atlanta looks unsettled behind center for the 2027 season. Not only could Sorsby be brought in along slowly with an acclaimed offensive mind and 2-time NFL Coach of the Year in Kevin Stefanski, he would also join an offense with plenty of skill position players as well.
0: Stefanski just had to deal with quarterback roulette in Cleveland. You think he wants to add a third quarterback to this mix? The answer is no.
2: The Vikings are 6. Pittsburgh Steelers at 5th.
0: That's fascinating.
2: That makes sense. Miami Dolphins.
0: Yeah.
1: All right.
0: What is Malik Willis? Who knows?
2: Right. Dallas Cowboys are mentioned 3rd.
0: And that's because Dak is, what, 33 or 34
2: Get
0: now?
2: Up there, and he's it costs you a gazillion dollars.
1: What? Yeah, but he keeps putting up
10: What's
1: numbers.
10: Your point?
0: Right, he does, but eventually you got to replace
2: And
0: him.
2: Then the Jets and obviously the Cardinals, who Jordan Rogers mentioned there, were a part of it as well. NFL power rankings as it stands today. Again, USA Today had this and put it out. They're big fans of the NFC West.
3: Mm-hmm.
2: 1, 2, and 3.
1: Should be.
2: I think they all have 12 wins last year. I think that was the 49ers. Seahawks.
0: And 49ers.
2: 49ers.
0: 11 or 12, and I thought Seattle might have had 13.
2: Yeah, at least 12, I mean.
0: Yeah, okay, yeah, yeah.
2: At least 12 or more, which would be what that is. So,
0: could you imagine how bad we'd be if we were in that division?
2: Oh, you wouldn't even.
1: No.
0: That's all in 6.
2: You quit the game, yeah.
0: Although we did beat the Rams once last year.
2: That is true.
0: How? I have no
2: That is true.
0: Idea.
2: A lot of guys coming back. Seahawks lose their OC to the Raiders.
0: And their running back.
2: Clint Kubiak, yep, that's exactly right. San Fran gets guys back. Nick Bosa and Fred Warner back from injury. George Kittle thinks he's going to play week 1. I don't think you send him to Australia week 1 coming off the Achilles. Right?
0: Well, you may send him there, but not to play. You get to go down under.
2: I mean, what's the point? If you're not going to play, why would you put him on that long plane ride? You know what I'm saying?
0: Because he wants to go to Australia. Why wouldn't he?
1: He can do it in the offseason. We need to try to win a Super Bowl.
2: How long? You got to be there for like 4 days to get acclimated, don't you? When do you think they show up in Australia?
0: I'd like to think Wednesday. Yeah.
2: No. They're going to play. They play on like a Thursday, don't they?
0: Okay, so
2: or Wednesday.
0: 3 days before that.
1: Yeah.
2: Yeah,
0: Sunday?
2: Yeah. Thank you. They're not playing on Sunday. I think it's the opener, is it not?
1: So you get there Sunday? Saturday?
2: I think so. I think it's going to be a freaking nightmare. Denver Broncos coming in 4th.
0: Okay.
2: They say they probably reach the Super Bowl if Bo Nix doesn't get injured trying to take a go down. That was the craziest thing I've ever seen. So Bo Nix is running to the left. in that playoff game, and is trying to like kind of take a knee or go down, and like trips over his own self and breaks his ankle.
0: They had Jalen Waddle during the offseason, so they have another explosive player on the outside. That's They're going to be good.
2: That's exactly right. Jonathan Cooper, the guy who ate the cell phone,
0: he may not
2: his girlfriend,
0: be there.
1: Allegedly.
0: No.
2: I think
0: he ate the phone.
2: The report was there. I think it's in the police report. Those legal problems.
0: That's got to be hard to pass through the bowels.
2: I think he just bit it and then spit it out.
0: Oh, okay. So you didn't.
2: Bills at 5.
0: Put hot sauce on there.
2: New England Patriots at 6. Bears at 7. Let me see. Keep going here until I see a NFC South
0: Where's
2: squad.
0: Where's the Falcons?
2: Well, okay, I'm going to keep somewhere. Scrolling down here. Pittsburgh at 19. New Orleans Saints. Number 20.
1: Ahead of everybody in the NFC South?
2: From what I can tell.
1: Oh, my God.
2: Carolina at 21. Tampa Bay at 22.
0: We were 15.
2: And the Atlanta Falcons at 25.
10: Rise up, baby.
2: Rise up, baby. That, my friends, I believe is moving the chains.
0: Wow. That is a lot going on.
1: Well, that reporter said that we're out over our skis.
0: Yeah.
1: That we've had the worst offseason the Falcons could possibly have.
2: Sounds like a stretch of the worst offseason.
0: I was going to say.
1: I thought it was a little bit strange.
0: They took shots at Matt Ryan. They took shots at everybody in this article, which doesn't
2: we'll
0: make
2: get
0: a whole
2: into
0: lot
2: it
0: of
2: a
0: sense.
2: Little bit later. I found it and put it in my email. I was like, holy moly. Are we going to be terrible next year?
1: I will say.
0: We bet not.
1: I'm going to be pump the brakes guy. We do need to maybe just pump the brakes a little. I know we're excited, you know, with the new regime and the culture change and, you know, Drake London getting his contract and Bijan maybe being the best player. We still need to pump the brakes with some stuff that's going on.
0: Well, my brakes are. Breaks are always pumped with them.
2: I mean, I don't expect us to be world beaters. But
1: right.
2: They'll write an article that's entitled, Atlanta Falcons Slammed as Having One of the Worst NFL Off Seasons. From Matt Ryan to Kevin Stefanski to Tua Tagovailoa. Oh, CBS Sports didn't like much of what the Falcons did this offseason.
1: Goodness.
0: We'll get to that coming up
11: surprise.
0: A little bit later on in the program. 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
0: 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Braves get shut out yesterday 1-0 by San Diego. They got a chance tonight. 9:40 first pitch. 8:25 forward leadoff show with Barrett and Chris. J.R. Richie going to get the ball. NBA draft going down tonight. Hawks are going to pick 8th in the first round. Giannis Antetokounmpo traded to Miami from Milwaukee. Tyler Hero, Jaime Jaquez, and a bunch of other pieces going back to Milwaukee. 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
1: Riley charges one up, soaring high into the heavens and disappearing into the seats. And the Braves take the lead on the two-run homer by Austin Riley.
28: This is the home of the Braves, and this is Atlanta Braves Today.
0: And welcome in to Atlanta Braves Today. Braves lose yesterday 1-0 to the San Diego Padres. If you were up super, super late last night, they gave up one run in the fourth inning, had guys on, but runners in scoring position, the old wrist, came up short once again for the Braves. They lose for the eighth time in 11 games. They will have a chance to play again tonight, but you got a chance right now to win some tickets.
2: It's the Braves daily ticket giveaway. We do it every single day around this time, and today we have a question that home team has put together, and we'll give you right now to win a pair of tickets to Braves versus the Arizona Diamondbacks on August 15th. Electronic tickets, 404-231-1680. Tizzle, what's the question for today?
3: What did we say earlier in the show the Atlanta Braves should do with Ha Song Kim?
4: 404-231-1680. Yeah, I don't know.
3: 231-1680. Cut him.
0: All right, Joe. That was golf. That was exactly what that was. If you can answer the question, you'll get tickets to see the Braves and the Diamondbacks. We'll talk next to our truest Braves reporter, Chris D'Amato.
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0: And welcome back into Atlanta Braves Today. 8 out of 11 going the wrong way right now for the Bravos. It was a late night, which means we get to talk to our truest Braves reporter, Chris D'Amato.
28: Now for the latest on the Braves, we turn to the fans' team of truest reporters.
5: I gotta be me.
0: You gotta have the proper walk-up song when an icon walks into the studio. Chris D'Amato being exactly that. Chris, it has been...
6: Good morning, gentlemen.
0: Morning to you. Well-documented, the struggles right now offensively for the Braves. I never thought on my bingo card Drake Baldwin would be on there, but Drake right now in a bad stretch after coming off the injured list.
6: 15 strikeouts and 24 at-bats. Take away the home run, and that's really what his numbers are. And if you would have given me a Calcutta-type situation, I will tell you that a Brave will strike out 15 times in 24 at-bats. Drake Baldwin would have been the last name.
2: The last
6: name. On the board. He would have truly been the last name on the board.
3: All he does is put the bat on the ball.
2: You know what? It was interesting. I don't know if you listened to Chipper Jones yesterday with Chernoff and Heath. Is that a new show they got going on?
3: I just filling in for Chernoff.
4: Chuck Strong.
2: He talked about coming back from injury and how that timing takes a second to get back into it.
6: Yeah, I believe it. But if take full advantage of it. The guy's sitting at the top of the lineup, and if you can grab punchies, you know, San Diego's offense stinks. They had four hits last night, but they did enough because they hit a solo home run. Braves had seven, but they do nothing with runners in scoring position. My bigger problem was Michael King, who was coming in with a 6.5 ERA, you know, literally over his last handful of games. He had an 11-pitch inning, a 10-pitch inning, a 6-pitch inning.
2: Oh, my God. Come on.
6: He got three outs after giving up two singles in the second on seven pitches. Give up two singles.
2: That's
6: he got three
2: job.
6: Outs on seven pitches. Then he had a 6-pitch inning, and that was preceded by a 10-pitch inning. So you made it too easy. Grant Holmes can't be a starter. It's 93 pitches basically to go 4 2/3. Ugh. And I played, I'm not going to lie, I had Prize Picks last night. I said fewer than 15 outs because he can't get through to the fifth inning. He's in the fifth inning.
3: He can't get the brave. For your own personal gain.
2: That's insane.
6: Well, if you're asking me a key to the game, I'm going to tell you that Grant Holmes cannot have his pitch count get elevated because somebody in the bullpen, his numbers second time through are atrociously bad. Mm-hmm. You have to have your cleats tied. So and that's a terrible place to be. The best part about this baseball team, and I said it in March and it's true now, the best part of this baseball team is the bullpen. When you don't get that bullpen in a situation to hold down games, there's a hold. Keep it at 1-0. They're very capable of that. But you got to get them in with a chance to win. And you've just had games now recently where your bullpen has not had an opportunity to close out a game with you winning it.
5: Is there supposed to be more concern when we talk about, look, we got out to a blistering heart start to the season. Mm-hmm. Now, you know, the numbers come down. But right now, you're not hitting and you're not pitching.
6: Yeah, you're starting pitching. Look at Bryce Elder and Grant Holmes. You're just not. It's one game wasn't competitive. The other was, but you were going to have to go to your bullpen multiple times. I also said last night, if the Braves only use two pitchers in this game, I'll have a girlish bouffant and I'll be 6'4" when I walk in here today. There was no chance Grant Holmes was getting through
0: Somebody
6: five.
0: Somebody could do that on AI.
6: He's just not really capable of getting through five. He can't start anymore. He's the guy that goes away.
0: Okay. So when Waldrop comes up, he goes to the bullpen?
6: Yeah, because he just, again, when you have to have your bullpen on full-blown alert every time the guy takes the mound, because it might be the third inning where the second time through is going to come and bite him. Five walks, it's a really bad place to be right now. And 3-7, and Tampa, who's a pretty good baseball team, the only two teams that are 3-7 in the last 10 are the Braves and Tampa. So that will tell you, again, everybody else is playing at a tick better clip,
0: right,
6: and their margin of error is really small. And a margin of error not getting to the bullpen with the lead, this team is now, you know, everybody's flawed. Everybody's flawed. Mm-hmm. But every once in a while, the pimples will rise to the surface, mm-hmm. and you see them now. Like, they're under there all the time, but now you see them. They're being put on display on your TV box right now.
0: Well, one of the good things, if you take a positive, Austin Riley seemingly starting to come around with a 3-for-4 night. Finn brought it up, 390 over his last seven games. Have you seen anything with Austin, different approach maybe, that's getting him back to the hitter we know?
6: No, I watch him in BP. He tries to push everything to right. That's the thing they're working on. Mm-hmm. Again, we did a video or it was a clip when we just talked in the studio and they put it on social media. And I said, if you can't hit the fastball, and you're cheating on everything else because you're cheating to get to a fastball, and then they spin it on you. Yeah, everything is off. You're going to swing at bad pitches. You're not really going to have a chance. So if he stays back, look, he had an 0-2 pitch last night that was a terrible off-speed pitch, and he banged it for a single past Machado. It was just a terrible idea, and I think it got him maybe in a little bit of a groove. That was early in the game. He comes up with a base hit, and maybe he woke up a little bit, felt good about himself. I throw fastballs to him, and then once I realize that he is cheating, then I'm going to spin him, and I'm just going to make sure that he doesn't hit strikes.
5: And Chipper said,
6: I wouldn't throw anything over the middle of the plate to him right now.
5: Chipper said at some points it looks like he's guessing, which is not where you want to be.
6: If you're literally late on a fastball, which should be a honey hole pitch, that if you told me he can't hit fastballs, I say he's doomed, because then he expands his zone, and then when you are out in front and then they spin it on you, you're dead. Look, there was a guy who pitched for them in the eighth inning. We talked about this, Kyle Harrison from Milwaukee. Jacob Mizorowski's the shining star. Right. Kyle Harrison is a phenomenally good pitcher. They've got a guy, Adrian Morejo, pitched the eighth. He's got a better strikeout-to-walk ratio than Mason Miller. Mason Miller has only appeared two times in 14 days. He threw 20 pitches last night. It was a little bit of a struggle relative to him. He can probably go tonight, but their eighth-inning guy, he's got a 6.5-to-1 strikeout-to-walk ratio. Oh. He's got 46 strikeouts. The slider to Yastrzemski to end that game, that's illegal in 24 states. That was an 88-mile-an-hour pitch, and Mike Yastrzemski, you know, the infamous goose thing that Nick Saban talks about?
2: Mm-hmm. Oh, yeah.
6: Yeah, yeah. He didn't even have hope in his one hand, if you know what I mean. Like, it was not good. That was an incredibly good pitch.
7: And Jerry Richie, one hand and the other, and see which one fills up right. first.
6: And then the goose and the tin horn and all that other stuff. You just go. You had no chance on an 88-mile-an-hour pitch.
5: All right. So if this is bottom, this is, you know, where the downside of the mountain
6: your
5: is.
6: Your flaws are showing. You're going to have your bad 2 weeks of baseball. That they're in it right now.
5: Right. This is bad baseball. You're still 6.5 games up on the Phillies. Mm-hmm. When we lose, they lose. So you're not, you know, seeing them make the march. But
6: whoa! What are you talking about? That was 10. Buster only came
5: but it's
6: on
5: been
6: here
5: at
6: another
5: 7
6: people.
5: For 3 weeks now. They could be at 3.5. If they had been winning while we've been in this streak, this thing could have been 3.5.
6: Okay.
5: So we're bad, but we still have a little bit of cushion. Where does Walt Weiss go? Because he doesn't have many options.
6: No, this is your team.
5: Yeah, with the roster right now.
6: Yeah, this is your team. This is your team. When Waldrop comes back, then he'll probably get starts and Grant Holmes won't. And I thought July 1st was probably the end of the road for Kim. He was either going to prove he can play or you're going to send him away because he's dead weight. He's that thing on a boat where you just go, oh, we got to throw something overboard. Mm-hmm. You know, we can't afford to give that guy bread. That guy's not a contributor. Like, you can't give bread to the guy who's not a contributor. I mean, I know you want to be nice, so you let him hang on for a little bit, but then you throw him overboard.
0: Yeah, so he's getting $20 million. There's no need to be nice. He's getting that regardless.
6: Well, Barrett's Lee said, you know, it's kind of sad. And I said, well, of all the things in my life that I think are sad, Kim is not one of them.
2: No, not even close.
6: Yeah, I'm not sad about it.
2: Not it's even just, close. It's just you guaranteed gotta look, money in baseball is the dumbest thing in the history of America. You got guys, like, the Profar situation is the strangest thing I've ever seen in my life.
6: Yeah, you got to pay him $15 million next year.
2: Right.
6: Yeah.
2: And he just failed two drug tests.
6: I hope the collective bargaining agreement to players who will never take away money from themselves, I do hope they save. You get popped for the second time. Let's 100%. Be honest. That money should go back into the pool. That money should go back into the pool to pay players who are eligible.
2: Right.
5: Yeah, you take it from other players. Do it though. If your franchise can't pay other players, you take it from other guys.
2: Would you rather?
6: Go ahead.
2: B.
0: That's on Thursday.
2: Would you rather be Ha-Sung Kim or Jerickson Profar?
5: I'd rather be Kim.
0: Well, Kim.
6: Yeah, I'd rather
0: I don't have a chance to play again.
5: I just can't do it anymore.
6: Profar can't stand in front of any major leaguers at this point and with a straight face say anything. There's no more apologies or anything.
5: I thought we said
6: Kim can come back.
5: We weren't calling his name anymore. I would
2: still like to call my name. Said. I didn't say that.
5: I'm not calling his name anymore.
2: Yeah.
0: What do you do with Mauricio Dubon? I saw the article pop up yesterday about potential extension, Chris. What would money do you look like for him?
6: I don't know. I honestly don't know. Is it $8 million a year?
2: Right.
6: Is it $9 million a year? Do you give him a 2-year deal and just see if that settles it down? I don't know. I have no idea. He's 32 years old.
0: Right.
6: I'm not going beyond 2. If I got to go 3, I'm taking the AAV down if he wants a little bit more guaranteed money. But he's earned the right to go to free agency,
2: right.
6: And he's going to be able to pitch himself as a guy who can play all over the
5: 20?
6: Field.
5: 2 for $20? Is that lowballing?
6: No. That's not.
0: No, that's.
5: Yeah, I think that would
6: no,
5: be
6: but
5: a good
6: again,
5: range.
6: He's making $6 million this year.
5: Right.
6: He's going to get a raise.
2: Yep.
6: I just don't know what he would say yes to. You know, there are certain guys that they've earned the right to go to free agency, and they're going to free agency. Mm-hmm. Now, that doesn't mean he doesn't like it here. That doesn't mean he might not want to be here. Yeah, of course. He does.
2: Mm-hmm.
6: He does. But you also want to hear what the market says.
0: Right.
6: What the market says about a guy who can play all over the place.
0: I just think about two guys that are going to be cut. Aaron Bummer, $9 million bucks to go away, and Ha-Sung Kim at $20 million. I'm finding a way to keep Mauricio for at least 2 years. I don't know how much. I'm with you. I'm not sure the price point. I think 8 to 10, somewhere in that range. Sounds good.
6: Are you making him your everyday left fielder? And then you're going to go find a shortstop? Because they need a bat.
0: Yeah.
6: We can you know, jag around all around this. They need a bat.
0: Mm-hmm.
6: They've got to go find a legitimate bat.
5: And go pay or trade for one.
0: I think I'd rather make him my everyday shortstop and go find a left fielder.
6: Okay, whatever it is you want to do.
0: Okay.
6: But you need a bat. And Mike Yastrzemski, whether he's here and he contributes more next year, I don't know, but you've got to go find a bat. On top of whatever it is. Jared Richie gave up 3 home runs in his last spot. I'm just going to tell you, I think his changeup at 88 miles an hour when he throws only a 94-mile-an-hour fastball, that's hittable in today's game.
0: Mm-hmm.
6: I think your changeup's got to be a wider range. You know, I think it's supposed to be 9 and 10 miles an hour. I just think it's not deceptive enough, and I don't think that anybody has to worry about your fastball at 94 when you're not throwing a changeup that's not 84. So I don't know how that changes, but that's one of the things I look. His fastball can get hit.
2: We got to go.
6: Yep.
2: Is this Braves team fully healthy, a World Series contender?
6: Yeah, they're a World Series contender. Bullpen will keep you in a bunch.
2: Right.
6: Mm-hmm. You know, and if Ronald Acuna comes back and he actually plays like Ronald Acuna, you're a World Series contender, but you're flawed. Everybody is, but yours are now sort of on front tree.
0: The good thing is to be flawed. 19 games over 500. They got a chance to play tonight. We'll set the lineup, who's going to be pitching, and who won our Braves daily ticket giveaway. That's coming up next here in the locker room on Atlanta Braves Today.
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0: 825 Ford leadoff show, 940 first pitch is going to be J.R. Richie, Griffin Canning. Congratulations to Rick Moseley of Cumming. He knew that we said to
5: cut. I love Cumming.
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2: Kirby's going at him yelling about God knows what. 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It's Kirby, a forearm shiver.
5: It has a little chicken wing.
0: He doesn't remember. We call that the itch get off me.
28: John Michaels.
0: 1, 2, 3 into the 4. Snoop Doggy Dogg and Dr. Dre is at the dome.
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0: Thanks for listening.
12: Well, remember last year we had two different numbers.
2: Oh, yeah.
12: And so I didn't want to make that miscalculation again.
2: Well, good job. 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
12: And I wasn't listening.
28: This is the locker room.
0: And the doors to the locker room are open here on the Fan, 680 and 93.7 FM. We had a power outage for the Braves last night. We'll get into that. The Hawks have a chance to reshape the franchise tonight as the NBA draft is going down. Are you going big or are you going small? Because I've heard size matters. We'll dive into that. We had a major, major trade last night in the NBA that could help shake up the Eastern Conference. We'll talk about all of that. And we have an outlet that told the Atlanta Falcons they stunk this entire offseason. Plus, is Kirby Smart changing the way he recruits? A very interesting article breaking down the five stars coming through Athens or the lack thereof over the last 12 months. Gentlemen, it was a sort of chill night last night. Braves baseball started super, super late, which had me up for about three innings, and that was as long as I could make it. I had the refresh button on as NBA is now into full swing into their offseason. Mm-hmm. So a lot of that going on, and wife put on some movie, I don't know, and then she was snoring. Her, I don't know who was snoring louder, her or the dog. The two of them were having, like, dueling snoring contests.
2: Come on, dude. She doesn't snore like that.
0: She had a long day, so I think she did.
2: All right.
0: Traveling a lot. Tired. Doing a lot for work. She was worn out.
2: All right.
0: What'd you guys get into?
2: What did I get? Oh, I had cornhole last night.
0: Phyllis and Pam whooped you again?
2: No, we didn't have to face Phyllis and Pam. We took care of Ken and Christine.
0: Okay.
2: In a three-game, 53-minute extravaganza.
0: Oh.
2: That's just the longest.
0: Do you get tired playing cornhole? Or
2: no,
0: not really?
2: No.
0: There's
2: I got
0: no
2: tired.
0: Fatigue?
2: Yeah, no fatigue in that one.
5: Just throwing a beanbag.
2: Yeah, I was... And then we had like an hour wait between our next game, and then we took care of business in that
0: so it's
2: one,
0: like,
2: too.
0: Hey, you,
2: it was a good night. It was a good
0: play,
2: night.
0: And then you got to sit?
2: That's exactly like,
0: why did they not schedule you back-to-back?
2: Well, we had a 7:30 match, right? But there was somebody that couldn't play the following week, so we had a 6 o'clock kind of rain-out makeup.
0: Gotcha.
2: So I had to get there early, and it was good. It was fun. I kind of got it back. I got it going. My new nickname at Cornhole is Three Beer Finn. So I got to get three beers in before I'm worth the game.
0: I was going to say, we got another nickname for you on social media yesterday.
2: Me?
0: Yes, you.
2: God dang it.
0: As there was a couple of gentlemen that said, none of the three of us know anything about baseball. They turned into Justin Burney. They said, we know nothing about baseball because we were talking about Tarek Skubal. Not that every other national outlet isn't talking about that.
5: I responded to one. I said, well, Buster Olney is also talking about it. Is that all right, or does he not know much about baseball?
0: Yeah, Buster Olney was on with Nick and Chris. But, one of the guys said, our show is terrible. None of us know anything about baseball. And Brian Fingering needs to leave.
2: Fingering. Nice.
0: That was the name, Matt Lear. You gave me the eyes. That's the name that they came up with on social media.
5: He was tapping too fast, I think.
0: I don't know. Maybe one. Maybe his fingering wasn't working.
2: I did break my pinky finger my first day as a Falcon on a practice squad in December of 1999.
5: Okay. The first day.
2: First practice.
0: Went some would say you're a little injury prone.
2: No, you would not say that. I had like 6 straight years. I didn't miss hardly any time. Then I tore my ACL twice.
5: From injury. They can't stop you.
2: That's right.
0: That finger, if you could show that on camera, talk for a second and show that on camera. You got to hold it up.
2: Well, it's different, but it kind of has a couple. If you should see the x-ray of it, because one bone goes up and one comes down.
5: Which way is that thing pointing?
2: It's not. It's just, I used to hit the blinker with it on accident.
0: So you could never be an Italian guy with a pinky ring on. You'll never get that thing off.
2: No, it's a thick knuckle. So I was coming across the middle, and Danny Cannell threw me a pass. I went to go get it.
0: That's what happens. You get a Florida State guy.
2: The tip of the ball hit right on the tip of my finger and threw it sideways.
5: Ouch.
2: And dislocated it and broke it.
0: So who do you blame for that, you or Cannell?
2: It was not a good throw.
0: It's probably
2: not
0: Cannell.
2: A good throw.
0: I mean, where did he go to school?
2: FSU,
0: yeah,
2: I think.
0: That's what it is.
2: So fingering?
0: Yeah,
2: that
0: Brian
2: was?
0: Fingering. Brian Fingering.
2: Brian Fingering. Finneram. Terrell Owens called me Finneram at one point. I scored a touchdown, my first touchdown ever. He was on the sideline sitting next to Jimmy Ferris. And I scored a 47-yard touchdown in the fourth quarter, and he looked at Jimmy Ferris, that they went to the loudspeaker in the dome and said, Brian Finneran with a 47-yard touchdown. And then Terrell Owens looks at Jimmy Ferris and goes, Finneran? Who the hell is Brian Finneran? I've had a couple of them. Some of them not so nice, but what are you going to do?
0: Well, fingering may be the new name.
2: It's a good one.
0: We may have to go with that one moving forward. It's time now for our headlines brought to you by Scana Energy, the official natural gas provider of the Atlanta Falcons. We do have an NBA draft going down tonight. Home team Brandon League. The Atlanta Hawks will be on the clock at number 8 as of right now. One thing I've learned about the NBA during the offseason is expect the unexpected. Hawks right now set to pick number 8, but we've seen a lot of rumors of them potentially moving up, moving down, trading out of there completely, going to get some veterans. Who knows what the direction is going to be with Ansi Saleh?
5: I've changed my mind. This is a point guard heavy draft, particularly up front, but because we're not in the top 4 now, if you move up to get one of the top 4 mm-hmm. point guards, I'm cool, but I don't know if, you know, taking what is left or what falls to you is the best. I'm starting to look at maybe going with the big fella.
0: Okay.
5: Because when you're starting to look at where the NBA has gone, having a big guy is not a bad thing. When you look at Karl Anthony Towns, you look at Jalen Duren with the Pistons, you look at the Joker, you look at Mitchell Robinson, you now look at Bam Adebayo. When you have big guys on your basketball team, that is something that you can't coach, or you have to wait till develop sometime. And if Mara is sitting there, and apparently his workouts have been pretty good, I don't have a problem with going to get a big guy to deal with some of the other big guys in the East and around the NBA.
2: The AJC had their mock draft just put out, and they tend to agree with you and take the Ade Mara. Big man, 7'3". I've seen 7'4".
5: 7'4"
2: as well.
5: Is what I saw.
2: 260 pounds, 12 points, 7 rebounds, 2.5 assists, you know, 30% shooter from 3-point range.
0: Which I don't need his big sorry really butt outside of the 3-point.
5: But he could hit it.
2: Right.
5: Bring the other big guy out of the middle.
0: Right.
2: It's you.
5: You know. He can hit, and that's part of the game, too. But if you had a big guy, lobs, he can run the floor. Mm-hmm. If you're talking about playing at a high pace, which the Hawks were doing, you want a point guard to go along with that. But
0: right. You
5: can find a point guard this year, next year, year after that. Are you going to find a guy who may be as talented as this guy in the upside at 7'4" if he's sitting right there at number 8?
0: So there has been a philosophical change in the NBA over, like, the last 4 or 5 years. Because for a while, it was positionless basketball. Take small forwards, make them power forwards. Power forwards make them center, pace and space, run. But you have seen with Jokic in Denver, you've seen the Knicks with Karl Anthony Towns alongside Mitchell Robinson have some size. Now all of a sudden you see a trade down in South Florida where there's going to be some major size there. Size has really started to change. You want some more bigger guys being there. Here's Shams Charania announcing the big trade that happened while we were all sleeping last night.
11: This was a 13-month trade saga for Giannis Antetokounmpo and the Milwaukee Bucks. Just to put it plainly, co-owner Jimmy Haslam came out and made it very clear that by the draft, the Bucks wanted to know whether Giannis was going to commit long-term or they would move him. And you think about

0: Jimmy Haslam came out and made it very clear that by the draft, the Bucks wanted to know whether Giannis was going to commit long-term or they would move him. And you think about the haul that the Bucks got, they get a significant return of draft capital. But listen, Pat Riley has landed his white whale. The job for the Heat isn't done, but that's a pretty strong duo to start with.
1: I'm sick, Finn. How do the Heat keep coming up with Hall of Fame, MVP-type players, and they find a way to move assets to get them? It doesn't matter if it's Shaquille O'Neal. It doesn't matter if it's Ray Allen. They keep finding a guy that comes in that can help them be a championship-level team, and now they go get Giannis to put into our division for the Hawks to deal with now for the next few years.
2: Yeah, it's going to be tough to deal with. Hopefully the Hawks can figure out a way to combat it and equal it, which I don't think they can. But listen, it should up. You get a chance to see Giannis a bunch of times, mm-hmm. and here and when you play him down in Miami, and
3: exactly
2: show trip. When he's in town, he'll be a guy you want to go see.
1: Yeah, it'll be sold out.
4: This year, somebody else going to win.
2: How many guys in the NBA are show trip type guys?
1: Five.
5: 130 something.
6: I think there's more than that. I'd probably say 10.
1: You say 10? Yeah. I'm saying Ant-Man. I'm saying Luka. I'm saying Giannis. Now it's Jalen Brunson.
6: Shea.
2: Maybe. Yeah. Yeah.
6: Wemby.
1: Yeah. I don't think Shea has the national.
6: Man, that dude's still.
1: I mean, he's a fantastic player without a doubt, but I still don't think he has the name recognition. Ooh, he's coming to town. I don't think Shea has that with a non-basketball
6: Tatum?
1: Fan.
6: Tatum must see.
1: I still think it's more than the Celtics than Tatum.
2: Yeah.
6: Okay.
1: So I'm thinking about five or six.
6: Maybe 10 is an aggressive number. Mm-hmm. But either way, Giannis becomes one of those. Steph. He was traded. Yes, Steph still. Yeah. I think LeBron, especially this year, because it's probably going to be his last year. Giannis was traded. It was Tyler Hero. It was Jaime Jaquez. And it was this
3: Kasparis?
6: Yes. Jakusionis. He has now been traded. What was his name again, Matt Lear? Kasparis Jakusionis. It's actually Jakusionis. I don't know who was calling
3: him. Bogeljub Markovic.
6: He was not in the trade.
2: Is he in the trade too?
6: No, what was that guy's name? Bogeljub?
2: How do we do these things?
6: I have no idea. Why does Matt Lear put us up to this? I think you do it all the time. He just wants to hear us do all of that. Trae Young also getting a big old deal last night. 4 years and $212 million as he sticks around with the Washington Wizards. You knew when he opted out of his deal about a week ago that he had to know he was going to get that long-term extension. 4 for $212 million. Look, for the Wizards, they've been wanting to be relevant for a long time now. They do have relevancy with Anthony Davis if he's ever healthy. Trae Young, and they're going to have the first pick of the draft tonight, most likely going to be A.J. Dibanza of BYU.
1: All I know is that the Wizards bet not be better than the Hawks. They bet not be full.
2: Slow down, dude. The lineup right there is better than the Hawks.
1: They got Trae Young.
6: Is it?
1: They have Anthony Davis. They do
6: really
1: have Alex Saar. They are going to get the number one pick in the draft tonight. So they bet not be
2: all those guys together, Saar, A.D., Trae, and
1: A.J. Dibanza.
6: Yeah, but Anthony Davis, you could count 30 games he's out.
2: Everybody playing.
6: Okay, for the 40 games that they all play, they might be. Right. The other 40.
2: Who ends up with a better record this year?
1: Oh, my God.
2: The Hawks?
6: The Hawks. Straight ATL, homie.
2: Okay. I hope you're right.
1: We could see the evolution. Maybe the last month of the season last year was what the Hawks were going to look like the first month of the season this year. That would be great.
6: We have another champion out of the SEC. They were chanting last night and tweeting us 7 straight national championships in college baseball for the SEC as Oklahoma wins 13-2. They win the championship series 2-1. It goes Vandy, Mississippi State, Ole Miss, LSU, Tennessee, LSU, Oklahoma.
2: Goodness.
6: All in a row.
2: Domination.
6: It just matters more. Oh, they dominate in college baseball. Absolutely dominate. And Oklahoma was a team that was not supposed to be
2: inside the top 25.
6: No. They were a second seed in a region. They weren't even like a regional host. They were a second seed in a region. So, you know, they end up getting on a heater. They knock out Georgia Tech along the way. They knock out Georgia along the way. And they take out North Carolina last night in epic fashion as they get that victory. That'll do it for our headlines, all brought to you by Scana Energy, the official natural gas provider of the Atlanta Falcons.
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2: 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They'll look to bounce back tonight. 9:40 going to be your first pitch. 8:25 the Ford leadoff show right here on the Fan and the Free Fan app. J.R. Ritchie going to get the ball for the Braves. 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Also had a huge trade as Giannis Antetokounmpo traded to Miami from Milwaukee. 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

0: Chili's in Atlanta with Central. You're not just a number, you're a member of the family. Draft coming up tonight. Coming up in about 20 minutes, we will break down some of the people that the Hawks potentially could take at number 8. Also, coming up at 9 o'clock, the Atlanta Falcons were lambasted by a national outlet. They said basically our off season, we weren't even trying.
1: Close to a hit piece, Finn.
0: It kind of was.
2: Very close.
0: It's very, very close.
2: We'll get into it.
0: We will. Coming up at 9 o'clock.
2: Can we give some away real quick?
0: Why not?
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0: We always like to talk college football on this show, and not just during the RPO. I saw something on DogNation.com yesterday, which was really, really well thought out and well written out with the recruiting prowess of Kirby Smart. Did you know that Kirby Smart has signed more five-star prospects than three-star prospects in his time at Georgia, which is next to impossible? Five-star prospects, he has signed 46 from the high school ranks. Only Alabama over that time has landed more with 49. But what became interesting is he had a five-star recruit in every single class, at least 4 5-star prospects in every single class from 2018 to 2025. 2026, he did not have any. He did not have any 5-star prospects, if that's correct.
2: 0 5-star recruits this year.
0: Yeah, the 2020, the class is just coming in.
2: It's coming in.
0: First in Kirby Smart's tenure that didn't feature a single 5-star signee. It marked a clear sign that maybe the game has changed when it comes to high school recruiting. So I wanted to go through some of the 5-star recruits. He is loaded up at certain positions. Like, he had an ideology about how he was going to build a football team.
2: Yeah.
0: And it was from the inside out. I wish the Falcons for years would have taken that ideology. It was offensive linemen, it was defensive linemen, it was linebackers. That's where he has thrived. He had, for offensive linemen, 7 total 5-stars that were there. For defensive linemen slash edge, 12 5-stars, and then 7 5-stars at the linebacker position.
2: 100% built it how he wanted to with those guys. So the interesting thing is, for me, when you think about the way the college football landscape has started to go.
0: Mm-hmm.
2: You got guys that are stars, 5-stars in high school.
0: Right.
2: Get labeled as such. And then they probably get an agent or somebody help their family figure out how much they think they need or what they want to get before they go anywhere. And I think certain teams are like, we're not going to play that game. We're not going to give you exactly what you want, or you're not going to come in here and tell us what you have to have for you to show up at Georgia.
1: Kirby pays. You're going to get something. If you do better, you'll get more, which is the way it's supposed to go.
2: Right.
1: So don't come in here talking crazy. You can just go ahead and look at the proof that's in the pudding. The good players, the players that are coached up at all kinds of positions, from running back to wide receiver to linebacker. They go play football in the NFL. So you can do it this way, or you can hit the road, Jack, and go somewhere else and do it another way.
0: So what's interesting, there's a second part to this. There's a second article at Dog Nation where they talk about the breakdown of what the payment, to your point, is, Finn. Georgia, at least according to NIL standard tracking, is number 14 on roster spending. $35.1 total million. The roster, $25.8. $4.3 spent in the portal, and 4.9 when it comes to high school recruiting. To put 4.9 into perspective, Alabama, at least according to high school recruiting, 5.9 million. USC, 9.3 million. Tennessee at 6.6 million. Notre Dame at 5.6 million. Miami at 5.4 million. Texas A&M, Ohio
2: State.
0: This is just high school recruiting. Ohio State at $6 million, Oregon at 5.7, and Texas at 5.3.
2: Is that just their budget, what they use for travel and expenses and everything
0: else? Yeah, and I think it's bringing guys in as well.
2: Okay.
0: So Georgia not up there at quite the same amount. They are ninth in high school recruiting at 4.9 million.
1: And what does that mean when you're recruiting? Is that the budget for plane tickets, hotels, right, rental cars?
0: No, I think that's the cost
1: money
0: of
1: you're
0: players.
1: Spending when you get them, the players you recruit. What does that mean, those monies? Is that monies you're getting to recruits?
0: No, I think that's money you're getting to recruits.
1: Okay.
0: Because it started, and this may be the switch of why you're not getting as many five-star guys.
2: Money. You're talking about the commits that come in.
0: Yeah, right.
2: The ones that have committed.
0: Right.
2: Okay.
0: Yeah, but you're getting the money. Quarterback, they said it's going to cost between $750,000 to $1 million. An elite quarterback is going to be $3.5 million plus. An elite wide receiver, Finch, too bad you weren't born in this time. $1 million to $2 million.
2: Here's what I wasn't coming out of high school, an elite wide receiver.
1: I saw an interesting.
0: Okay, let's go low end then. For wide receiver, $300,000 to $500,000 on the low end to bring a guy in. Typical starter, and this is high school recruiting, $500,000 to $800,000.
1: I saw an interesting conversation on social media. Would you rather take $1 million to play at Texas Tech or $500,000 to play at Georgia? It was $1 million to play at Texas Tech and you go 6-6, but you take $500,000 to go play at Georgia and you have a good chance to be in a college football playoff championship game.
2: When I came out of Villanova, I was an undrafted free agent. I was offered anywhere from $1,000 to $7,500 to go sign with the team. What do you think I did?
0: You took $7,500.
2: I took $7,500.
0: Well, $1,000 to $7,500, yeah.
2: And took that money. So don't talk to me when.
3: What's the first thing you did with it?
2: Bought diapers and some formula.
1: But what if you're an elite player and the money doesn't? The money always matters, but you could play at Texas Tech and you win some games.
2: For
1: but
2: $1 million?
1: But you go to Georgia.
2: You're talking about double.
1: Get a chance.
2: No.
1: To be a better coast up player.
2: I don't think so.
1: Okay.
2: I think it's very hard to separate the two.
1: So what you're saying then, Vin, is you should always take the money.
2: No, I'm not saying that's the case. My agent told me years afterwards we probably shouldn't have gone to Seattle. Probably should have gone to Baltimore where Jim Harbaugh was a quarterback and I had worked out with him and had a relationship.
1: But that was after the fact. After you'd already went through the experience. After you had the choice between $1,000 and $7,500. You did the $7,500.
2: But when somebody flashes $1 million in front of you,
1: you take it.
2: It's next closest is $500,000.
0: Right.
1: Yeah.
0: That's double.
2: It is double.
0: Yeah. We're not the math show, but we can get that one.
2: That's exactly right. So my only point is it's hard to turn that down. Anyway, back to this five-star recruit thing. What other reasons would Georgia have zero five-star recruits in
1: that is so wild. I don't
2: cycle.
1: Have an answer other than
2: transfer portal.
0: Right.
2: Takes care of it.
0: You were a young team last year where I think some of these five stars want guaranteed playing time.
2: Mm-hmm.
0: Kirby's not going to do that.
2: And so the new guys that want to come in and tell you I want to
0: play. Want to come in and say, hey, I want to be a starter.
1: They want more money. Dude. A five star, I would think, will want more money than a player with lesser stars on their name. So if you already have guys that are lesser stars, but they've been in the program and they're five stars available to be recruited, but they want $1 million, Kirby might say, I pass.
0: So think about it. Where would be one spot on Georgia's roster where a five star could maybe demand some playing time? To me, it's only wide receiver. That's it. Running back room's loaded. You have your starting quarterback. O-line started some freshmen last year who are going to be big pieces. Defensive line, linebacker, DB, you're going to be really, really good. So there might be one position. And I can tell you, no chance Kirby would listen to some diva receiver tell you, I want $1 million and a guaranteed starting job.
2: And my parents want to move to Georgia, too.
1: Why would you pay a wide receiver $1 million at Georgia? We're going to throw the ball.
2: Well, don't be like that.
1: I'm just saying. I mean, the numbers are the numbers. They don't have 1,000-yard wide receivers.
0: You know how many five-star wide receivers he signed in the years he's been the coach?
2: Two. Two total?
0: Total. One of them's making big money in the NFL, George Pickens.
1: All right.
0: The other one is actually either a redshirt freshman or a sophomore on the team this year in Taylan Taylor.
1: And that's the point.
0: That's it.
1: You look at the other guys, though. He has, four or five wide receivers in the NFL? You don't have to be a five-star to go to Georgia and make it in the NFL.
2: That's going
1: to
2: be my point. Three and four stars that Kirby recruits are going to become five stars by the time they're done playing if they focus and dig dialed in and buy into the program and the weight room and and the coaching and everything else.
0: But you wonder now.
2: And you don't have to pay him what you have to pay these other guys.
0: If you're a Georgia fan, do you have a little bit of concern? Now, I don't, personally. No concern for Kirby. But do you have a little bit of concern with the shift in college football that it takes you away from stockpiling talent? Because think about what Georgia's done over all these years. You've had guys that have been sitting that are ready to play. You know, they might not have to play till they're sophomores or juniors. Like, you have a lot of different things, and now all of a sudden you may not be able to stockpile that talent the same way because schools like Texas Tech are willing to pony up oil.
1: That's everybody. That's why Alabama isn't Alabama anymore. Because,
0: well, they're not Alabama because they don't have Nick Saban.
1: But my point is, it used to be Nick Saban would stash five stars on the bench, and a lot of these power four schools would stash. You can't stash them anymore because the guys that are stashed are going somewhere to play, even at a lesser program, for money. So there's a guy, I think Kirby has a good balance of, he can coach, so he can identify talent, but he can also get enough money for people to say, well, you're not insulting me to be here at Georgia.
0: Yeah, 2026 is going to be an anomaly because already for the 27 class, Georgia does have a couple of five stars committed. You mentioned Alabama, and I have to bring this up because I saw this a week ago, and I'm now trying to find him. You have to go to the Load More page to see where Alabama is recruiting-wise, which is insane to think about how great they have been forever. Where the heck is Alabama on here? They were dead last in the SEC in recruiting. Dead last for the class of 2027. As of right now, they are 68th in the country. And you say, it's just June. We talked to Brent Key last week at the Bobby Dodd Memorial Golf Tournament. He talked about how crazy it was in the month of June trying to get recruits signed up. Kalen DeBoer, if you want to fix something, you better fix recruiting immediately for the 2027 class.
2: Yeah, you ain't kidding, because everybody's coming at you. And I think when you change coaches and get a flash in the pan, it ups your probably recruiting and people want to transfer and everything else.
0: Right, because Florida right now, with a new head coach, they're fifth for the 2027
2: What's
0: class.
2: LSU look like?
0: LSU is actually not
2: recruiting. They're
0: 17th right now.
2: Still not terrible, but not where you want them. Here's Joe Klatt talking about LSU and that roster that they put together.
3: When we see Clemson first, we're not going to be talking about Clemson. I have a real hunch that this roster at LSU, when we finally see it, we're going to be like, oh, okay, this is real. It's going to feel like maybe Miami last year or even Texas Tech, how we came slow to come around to all those transfers. And then all of a sudden it's like, oh yeah, that's a real team. They're going to be in the playoff. I think LSU is going to be a team that immediately everyone's going to think to themselves, all right, this is clearly one of the five or six best teams in the country.
1: What if Vader wins? What if Lane Vader, his first year at LSU, with all the hoopla, all the stuff he left behind?
2: What does wins mean? Like all of it? The whole
1: what
2: shebang?
1: If he wins the whole thing?
2: I don't think you can do it that quick.
0: Not
2: that'd
0: this
2: be
0: year.
2: Tough, dude. That'd be tough. Even Indiana took a year to really get over the hump, and then they figured it out. I mean, Lane can coach. And when you got a bunch of freaking thoroughbreds like they're putting together.
0: Now, Florida State did that one year when he brought in Jared Verse and Braden Fisk and Jordan Travis had been there and Trey Benson. And then, so they could be really good really quick, but can they win it all? I don't think so. Not in the SEC. That is way too much. They have an injury-prone quarterback in Sam Leavitt. Hopefully he's healthy. You'd bet on LSU?
1: I'm not.
0: Okay, I'm just asking. You got that look over there.
1: No, I'm betting on Kirby and probably Texas to be there at the end.
0: 404-231-1680. Dog fans, when you hear that the five stars are not as prevalent as they were before, any worry about Kirby Smart, or do you just say, we got the number one coach in college football, and we are going to be fine with all of that? We'll continue that conversation. Plus, the Hawks have options. How do you attack this offseason? It's coming up next here in the Locker Room on The Fan, 680 at 93.7 FM.
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0: 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We did get a tweet, Finn, Brian Sellers. So I asked a question, any concern that recruiting may have taken a dip last year and the change in philosophy with the way people attack high school recruiting. Brian Sellers sends us a tweet. He said, no concern. I think Kirby's going to do whatever it takes to win. If the time comes to spend more, he will. I think that's interesting because Kirby has sort of openly said he's not going to overpay guys. We saw that with Bear Alexander years ago when Bear was like, I want more money. And Kirby said, enjoy California. And now where is he at? I think he's at Oregon. He's playing really good football, but you know, he's made the magical mystery tour across college football. And the dogs weren't going to pony up for him.
1: They don't talk about it a lot, but they do pay. They pay their players at Georgia. They're just not going to overpay or feel like one player has to be the guy that puts him over the top. He is deep, he has depth, and he's got a formula. Get enough guys who are good enough to play for 3 or 4 years, get them in on the field as early as possible, develop them, and then everybody will get their shot to be a meaningful contributor on the football field. And so that leads to guys who are getting paid a little bit more. So the dogs do pay. They just don't talk about it. It's not announced. When we see these lists of who's paying what, you never hear Josh Brooks or Kirby talking about it. So I think all is well in Athens. He's just never going to be in a place where he's desperate enough where he has to pay some big time quarterback or wide receiver to get in.
2: Well,
1: here,
2: when it comes to quarterback, you may have to give a little to get what you want. But to your point, nobody's going to hold Kirby hostage with monies and trying to be a five star and show up at Georgia. So I like that mentality.
0: Right.
2: If they believe they're one piece away for whatever reason, whether that's a quarterback that's graduating or whatever it might be, then you might see him do something. But
1: I can't see Kirby paying whoever's the best quarterback in college football. I don't know. This ain't Mensa. They dare him. He's the best one. He's leaving. I can't see them paying him $4 or $5 million just to go to Athens and try to win. I don't see that.
0: And that would be interesting because Georgia has not gone the transfer portal route. Now, I get it. When you were bringing in, was the kid from Wake Forest, Jamie Newman, years ago. That was before NIL and everything else. So you've basically had development. It was Stetson Bennett directly to Carson Beck, who sat and waited his time to play, to Gunnar Stockton, who sat and waited his time to play. Would they ever potentially go that route? Because that, to me, is the only position I think they would pay for. Bigger money in the transfer portal. Just say whoever you have on the roster sitting behind, you don't feel that that guy's going to be ready to play. Would you go out on a 1 year, bring him in to try to win a national title?
1: Look at what he's done. He's won two titles back to back with a guy who wasn't the best quarterback in football. Then he had Carson Beck, who he was one of the top. I don't know if he was the best college football player at quarterback, but he's still able to get guys who operate the position. And this year, he's going to have Gunnar Stockton, who I don't think people are going to think is the best quarterback in college football, and they're going to win a whole bunch of games.
2: Yeah, he's a very good quarterback. He's not the best quarterback in college football.
1: Well, that's my point. He doesn't have to be to win at Georgia.
0: Oh, but what happens when he's gone at the end of this year? Gunner graduates. You're going to have young guys. And again, it's the same thing you had last year when Carson left. But Gunner had at least played half of an SEC title game and a college football playoff game. You're going to have somebody that's going to have very, very limited reps. Would you potentially do that? We'll see how that goes. Hawks have a chance to shake up the thing tonight as they're going to go into the NBA draft. Picks number 8 and pick number 23. They will be on the clock tonight. I have seen a lot of different things out there, and I just saw something pop. Giannis gets traded yesterday. The Bucks apparently already shopping Tyler Hero to try to expand that trade. They're looking for assets. They are looking for assets. Now, home team, I know you had an affinity for Tyler Hero a couple of years ago.
1: Yeah, I wanted him badly.
0: What do you feel about now? Would you give up assets to go get Tyler Hero?
1: Not at this. not at this stage of the Hawks, this construction of the Hawks. You got shooters, you got defenders. I mean, he is
3: he's a better perimeter player than anybody you have.
1: But do I want to give up somebody for him? How much is left on his contract? Because then you're going to have to pay that guy.
2: What do you got to pay Tyler Hero?
3: Give me a second. I'll look it up.
1: Yeah,
3: I
1: got to pay him.
2: That's the question.
1: Yeah, get another guy in here that'll be here for a much longer part of the journey.
2: Journey.
1: That being said, I would want him to be an Atlanta Hawk.
3: Tyler Hero is on the final year of his deal that pays him $33 million this year. So you'd have to give him an extension at the end. Would you flip somebody like Jonathan Kuminga in a draft choice for Tyler Hero?
1: Yeah.
3: Oh, in a heartbeat. You're over there breathing hard.
1: And they'll take that.
3: Jonathan Kuminga ain't half the player Tyler Hero is.
2: Oh, yeah. I get it. I think there's a place for him.
1: I thought you were talking about like the number 8 pick.
2: Oh.
3: You might have to. Would you give up 23?
1: Yeah.
3: What about another second thrown on top of that?
1: And now you get a little bit high stakes. And you got, for a guy, I don't know if I want to pay $40 million moving forward.
3: Okay.
1: So the more you talk,
3: But adding him to Jalen Johnson.
1: Yeah.
3: You now would have a 1-2 punch. And at number 8, then you wouldn't necessarily have to take a point guard because Tyler Hero can run point for you.
1: And he's got a little clutch in him.
3: He's got some swag.
1: Yeah, he's got a little clutch in the game.
3: Baby.
1: Yeah. I like him. I just don't want to. I don't want the Hawks swinging too far for the fences.
3: Why not?
1: Because if you're not getting an elite player that's going to take out the Knicks or the Celtics or now the doggone Miami Heat, you need to stay the course and build a team that can eventually get there. Is what I'm saying. Don't.
3: And this is where we disagree philosophy wise. What are you actually building? Like, where are we looking? 3 years from now, they're going to be really good? Because the teams you just mentioned, the Knicks are here right now.
1: Yeah, they're not going anywhere for 2 years.
3: Their guys are all like 29 to 31. Yeah, they're kind of in their prime. Miami swung for the fences to try to be here today. The Celtics still have Jason Tatum and Jaylen Brown.
1: So Tyler Hero's going to knock all those guys down? No.
3: It'll get you closer than staying the course.
1: Yeah, Giannis, that can help you climb the mountain. Tyler Hero, he's not climbing that mountain for giving up assets. No.
3: Okay. Well, we'll see if he ends up getting moved along. The Hawks obviously have a chance today at number 8. It's either going to be a point guard or a big man. I don't think there's any way they go wing unless they make the trade with New Orleans that's been rumored to potentially be a Trey Murphy coming this way. But he's another 6'8 wing that fits in with, like, are they going to do the 6'8 and under team and go out and play with that?
1: I think big man might be the way to go. When you were talking about those teams, the Knicks with Mitchell Robinson and Cat, and you're talking about Mobley and what they have in Cleveland and Jared Allen and Durant in Detroit.
3: Right.
1: And now you got Bam and Giannis. Who's the big guy that's going to be in the paint for the Hawks? And that's why this Mara thing is starting to not sound so crazy. If you go ahead and just get the big fella, let him grow over the next few years into his NBA body, you can find a way, I think, to neutralize some of these other big guys who are going to be roaming around in the East.
3: Yeah, it's going to be interesting to see their philosophy. It's going to be one of two directions, or do they make a move? They'll be on the clock coming up later on this evening. Coming up, this team was on the clock all offseason, and there's an outlet that was not very complimentary of what the Falcons were doing. Have we overrated the offseason? Talk about that next here in the locker room on The Fan. 680 and 93.7 FM.
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3: 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J.R. 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NBA draft going down tonight. Hawks are going to pick 8th, and Giannis traded to Miami for Tyler Hero and a bunch. Brent Key in studio at 11 here on The Fan.

0: FM. We'll hear what a Hall of Famer had to say coming up in 10 minutes about Ronald Acuna and what he had to say about Michael Harris, who was back in the lineup last night. But before we do that, we got our Slice of Life question up on the Harris Cherokee Casino's X feed. I was looking at Home Team shoes today. He does have beautiful feet, or at least beautiful shoes on right now. I don't think I've ever actually seen your feet, and I don't know that I ever need to see your feet. Maybe I saw him when we were at the beach.
1: Not necessary. Yeah, if we're on another broadcast in the Bahamas.
0: No, because you had water shoes on.
1: I did.
0: Yeah, I never did get to see your feet. Finn and I, we're white, so we walk around barefoot on the beach. That's what we do.
2: I haven't seen your shoes yet. Stick one up there for me. Let me see.
3: Put them on the camera. The Karus.
0: Those are nice.
2: From Finland.
1: These are my
2: walking
1: Peachtree Road Race shoes.
2: Got it.
1: Only break these out, so I'm trying to break them in, get my foot adjusted for the Peachtree Road Race.
0: So, the only time you ever wore them was last year during the Peachtree Road Race?
1: The year before that, too. It's been my third year. Let's not short me.
0: Okay.
1: So, 2 years in a row.
0: So, they got some miles on them.
1: Yes, but they feel good. And that's a problem. I learned that most of us, we buy shoes because we like the way they look, how we think they're going to pair with the other apparel in our wardrobe, as opposed to how they really feel, what's the best fitting shoe for your foot.
0: So I asked the question, how many pairs of sneakers or tennis shoes, however you have, should you have as a grown man? Craig Schilling says he's got a walking pair, 3 for going to the store, tennis, yard shoes, and then back and forth for baseball.
1: So about 7.
0: Dan Kiley, maybe he's my cousin somewhere. He said, I have 35 to 40 pairs. 10 to 15 pairs of boots, mix in dress shoes, slides, flip-flops, and hey, dudes, I'm over 100.
2: Oh, my goodness.
0: Wow. But he's had some for over 10 years.
2: Yeah, I'm about to make a decision because I got a shelf in the garage. I got a shelf in the garage with a bunch of different pairs of shoes. Some are probably Cullen's, who is not going to be home ever again.
0: So. Okay.
1: They could be kids, they could be yours, just things that have been there for a while.
0: Are you going to sell them? Or?
2: No, there's no selling shoes. What are you talking about?
0: What do you mean there's no selling shoes?
1: Donate them.
2: They're used.
1: Yeah, donate them.
2: Wore out tennis shoes.
0: Oh, they're wore out, okay. I was going to say, you can sell used shoes in a heartbeat.
2: Are you? People buy used shoes?
0: Oh my goodness, yes. Jordans, well, Nike Dunks.
1: Depending on what kind of
0: Yeezys.
1: Shoes. Yeah, if you
0: those Travis Scott you had, somebody would buy those.
2: Yeah?
1: Yeah,
0: 100%.
1: If you got a pair of, I don't know, Reeboks you've been cutting the grass in.
0: Yeah, nobody's
1: going to
0: buy those.
1: Yeah. You got a pair of shoes you broke out one or two times.
2: Right, that's what I'm thinking about. Yes. That's what I have. I don't have the shoes you're talking about. We don't have Jordans. We don't have Yeezys. We don't have Travis Scott's. We don't have that.
0: We have a pair.
2: I have one pair of Buddy bought me. That was it.
1: Right.
2: That's it. But outside of that, all my shoes are used shoes that nobody wants.
0: Yeah, donate. Put those in a bag and send them to Goodwill.
1: You can donate those or clean them up. And somebody who needs some shoes will use them. Yeah. You get the tax write off.
2: Yeah, Bigfoot.
1: There's some tall guys. Mm-hmm. You could help a lot of people. There are a lot of tall guys that have problems finding shoes. So you might be the guy that could help somebody out.
0: So interesting. Jim Cooney said about 8. Snack Dog said 4 or 5. Nick Mensa said less than 10. Sloppy Chad said 17. So very particular number with number 17.
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0: Well, we have inspected the Falcons roster. We have done Fix the Franchise multiple different times, given them advice how to fix the franchise. But apparently there is an outlet, Finn, that is not really complimentary of the offseason of the Falcons.
2: CBS Sports, apparently not a fan of the Falcons offseason, which included a ton of change.
0: Uh-oh.
2: From coaching staff to president of football and Matt Ryan to GM to assistant GM to all the different things that they changed and the 20-plus different guys you brought in here on one-year deals.
0: Right.
2: It feels like a fix-it type of year.
0: Mm-hmm.
2: See how it goes. Maybe win 7 to 10 games and hope for the best. That's what I think it feels like, and I think CBS thinks so as well. They ranked the team number 5 in the worst off seasons in the NFL and said that if the quarterback does not work out, regression is imminent.
1: Ranking the NFL's biggest offseason losers.
0: Mm-hmm. We're on that list.
1: Goodness.
0: We weren't the biggest loser. That would be the Jacksonville Jaguars.
2: Damn.
0: Which I'd have to go through and really dissect their offseason. Arizona, who was already 3-14, they were number 2. Number 3 on the list was the New England Patriots. A team that just lost the Super Bowl, and a lot of that had to do with Mike Vrabel and Diana Rossini. Number 4, the Green Bay Packers. and then number five, our Atlanta Falcons. So let's read a couple of the things that they had on there. Said it's the beginning of a new era in Atlanta, but it remains to be seen whether that will be successful. The offseason certainly didn't get off to the right start as James Pierce Jr. faced several troubling charges during a scary domestic dispute. He needs to make changes. So that's number one. They have questions a lot. Why is Matt Ryan's a franchise legend, but how will he fare as president of football in Atlanta? He has more organizational power than new GM Ian Cunningham, which is why the Chicago Bears did not receive a compensatory pick. My thing is, why would you knock Matt Ryan?
1: Matt Ryan sucks.
4: Well, we haven't seen anything. Right. You got to let him have his first season as president before you put him on the list for the five worst offseason decisions. I mean, let him have a year.
0: Has there been anything in Matt Ryan's life that he's done where you would say he's going to fail at something?
2: I don't think so.
4: Did he work out at quarterback?
0: Yes.
4: Did he work out as TV analyst?
0: Yes.
4: All right.
0: He's a Hall of Famer as soon as it may not be first ballot, but he's going to be an NFL Hall of Famer.
4: Now,
0: he was really good on CBS, so much so that they took him off the broadcast to elevate him to studio host. And now he's going to team president, and they're saying that's a question mark?
2: Well, he's never done it. There's a lot of different roles and situations he'll be presented with that he has to handle. Mm-hmm. And will he make the right decisions? And is Kevin Stefanski and Ian Cunningham the right guys at the job? Everything's new.
0: Right.
2: So we don't have any examples of how it's going to work out. You saw Stefanski win two NFL Coach of the Year awards in Cleveland.
0: He took the Browns to the playoffs twice.
4: Now, if I have to be negative Ned and just taking a step back.
0: I think, you know what I think it is? When we switch seats, you become me and I become you.
4: Because I'm pumping the brakes. Because the first thing I thought when I saw this was, are we too close to the situation because of our relationship, you know, professionally and personally with Matt Ryan, Finn being a former Falcon, you being a former sideline reporter, me being a season ticket holder for more than 20 plus years. Are we too close to the situation? So I started thinking about some things. Take the Falcons out of it. Mm-hmm. Take the Falcons out of it. If this were the Browns or the Jets, and the Jets were bringing in Kevin Stefanski, and Kevin Stefanski's roller coaster ride with quarterbacks doesn't give you a great view of what he's going to be, what would you think? If you gave the Jets Tua and Michael Penix Jr., both who have a history of injuries, would that be the same? Will we look at them the same? Because if you look at both quarterbacks, you got Michael Penix that has three torn ACLs, mm-hmm. two shoulder injuries, and Tua has four concussions. Would that be overlooked if we were talking about the Jets?
0: No, and I don't think we're overlooking that situation here at quarterback.
4: Okay.
0: It's the same thing, I guess, in Minnesota. They brought in a quarterback in Kyler Murray who can't stay healthy, who's 5'7", to compete with a bust. I don't think Michael Penix is a bust. I think J.J. McCarthy is a bust. I think Michael Penix, unfortunately, got hurt and got put in an awful situation with Captain Charisma as head coach, Mr. Jumbotron himself, and an offensive coordinator who had no business calling plays ever. So I'm going to wait and see with him. Tua Tagovailoa actually was a good quarterback without the concussions. He was a good quarterback. You got him for $1 million.
2: Right.
0: Well, like, what else are you getting at that price?
4: And then what about Stefanski? If the Jets were getting Kevin Stefanski coming from the Browns, and they're off it, the truth is, it wasn't his fault. But the Browns scored 16 points a game last year. And the year before, they scored 15 points a game.
0: Look,
4: so you're getting a guy who's got a good mind, we think, but he hasn't. The offenses haven't produced a lot.
0: Sure.
4: So that's what I thought. Are we too close to the situation with all the things, plus the James Pierce Jr. situation that, you know, he's going to miss a couple of games, but we think he'll be fine.
0: I'm Finn, I don't know about you. I'm absolutely on a wait and see with Kevin Stefanski, and more so Tommy Rees than Kevin Stefanski.
4: All right.
0: Kevin Stefanski's had a track record of producing good offenses and taking teams to playoffs. Tommy Rees is the one that I step back and go, all right, it's another first time, like not necessarily first time OC, but really first time getting a chance to call plays.
2: Yeah, our first time coordinator situations have not worked out very well for us of late. I think we're scarred by that. Mm-hmm. When you think about Zach Robinson.
0: Right. Jimmy Lake.
2: Jimmy Lake. I don't even know if the special teams coordinator we had last year was worth a damn. But I don't know if he did it before either. Didn't look like he did it before. So there are concerns there, and Tommy Rees will be very closely connected to Kevin Stefanski. I'd be very surprised if they wasn't in his ear every game talking about what they're going to call
1: from him. A philosophical and logistical standpoint, Kevin Stefanski, with all the foolishness that was going on, he really didn't get a chance to, per se, pick his quarterback. Now, he and Tommy Rees come to a situation where they got Tua in here, but they still haven't had a chance to pick their quarterback. So they're going to be working with what's available as opposed to what they really want. So that's why I hope I'm not negative Ned, but just, I'm pumping the brakes just a little bit.
5: Here's what we're going to do tomorrow. You sit in that seat, Finn, and I want to see if it, because I've never heard home team negative about any team.
1: It's all about tone. Now, if I change my tone, then it would sound negative. You're bringing in a guy who the last 2 years has had the 31st and 32nd ranked offense in points per game. You got two quarterbacks that have a total of three ACLs and four concussions, and we're supposed to win the NFC South? I don't know.
2: It's all fair. It makes sense. I mean,
5: I just didn't like seeing us on this list.
2: It's a show me year. It's the biggest show me year we've ever had in a long time.
1: Yeah.
2: We got to see, are you going to be worth a damn? There's so many unknowns.
1: Because you got rootable guys with Drake London and Bijan.
2: I kind of want to see Kyle Pitts.
5: They banged on Drake London in this article as well.
1: I want to see Zachariah Brown.

0: I thought he was going to quote me when I said fat don't pull. I don't pull. Home team, when's the last time you pulled a muscle?
1: It's been a long time.
0: I ain't pulled a muscle in a long time.
1: I've run the Peachtree Trice and I've been fine. Or walked up, I've been fine.
0: I won't fine as a relative term. That's the
1: nothing pulled. It hurt, but it didn't pull.
0: I've never pulled an oblique because I don't think I have an oblique. Now, do we want Ronald Acuna to be built like John Kruk? No, but there are concerns.
2: What is the update on this guy?
1: Well, he's on the IL, so you got to wait.
2: How long?
0: Yeah, it's a 10-day injury. 10 days.
2: Right, did I not
1: 2 weeks.
0: I said July 1st at the earliest when he got hurt. So we probably got 8 more days at minimum before he comes back. So you got to just kind of hold on there. The good thing is you did get Michael Harris back, and Chipper talked about the success your center fielder's having.
3: I think the adjustment, lifting up his hands, has really helped him, not only from a contact standpoint, but a pitch recognition standpoint. I think with his hands lower, tucked where they were last year, he was having to sometimes cheat a little bit because the swing was slower. Now he's basically coming down to the ball. It's amazing what a little bit of confidence will do, because we saw the opposite last year. And to his credit, he kept running out there and he kept playing great defense, but we all knew that there was some superstar qualities in there offensively.
0: He's got exactly that. Now, will that lead to an all-star ballot for Michael Harris? The latest update on baseball's all-star ballots out there. I'll give you where some of the Braves are. Matt Olson currently second behind who else? Freddie Freeman, who's got about a 300,000 vote lead. Come on, Braves country. Ozzie Albies has almost a 200,000 vote lead right now to be the starting second baseman. We don't really have to look at shortstop or third base. I think we're okay. Although Austin Riley right now is third. He's third in third base.
2: That makes no sense.
0: He's not going to make. Max Muncy has 1.9 million votes. Alec Baum is second with 800,000. Austin Riley's got 572. Outfield, it's now been a flip-flop. I told you, Ronald Acuna is going to win the popular vote. He is currently third when it comes to outfield voting. Michael Harris has fallen to fourth. And catcher Drake Baldwin right now would be your starter. Dominic Smith somehow is third, a designated hitter. He's not going to catch Shohei Ohtani.
1: National brand of the Braves.
0: Yep.
1: Likeable players and a good start to the season. All of those guys deserve where they are.
0: Yeah, the nine that we were talking about a few weeks ago, that's probably out the window.
2: Yeah, it's out the window.
1: We get six in there.
0: Bryce Elder's most likely done. When it comes to making an all-star. I think Chris Sale will still make it. I think Rossell Iglesias will still make it out of the pitchers. That's probably
2: Suarez in the mix?
0: Suarez should be.
2: Right.
0: But he's a setup guy. Do they put a setup guy in there? I don't know.
2: Not usually, yeah.
0: Right? But either way,
1: he's
0: Braves
1: a good
0: fan,
1: player.
0: 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Coming up, Georgia Tech gets a letter from the athletic director that you guys will want to hear. It's coming up next here as we go RPO in the locker room on the Fan, 680 and 93.7 FM.
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21: 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Braves get shut out on the West Coast late last night. 1-0 was the final. Grant Holmes gave up a solo home run and takes the loss. Tonight, J.R. Richie going to get the ball. 8:25 Ford leadoff show, 9:40 going to be your first pitch. Bunch of news from the NBA. The draft tonight. Hawks going to pick 8th in the first round. Also, Giannis Antetokounmpo traded to Miami for Tyler Herro, Jaime Jaquez, and a bunch of other pieces. 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
1: What?
0: Turn this one back up, Matt.
2: I like that.
0: So we're listening to this song, and I know Lear has played this song a whole lot. This was one of Hudson's favorite songs, which, again, is interesting.
3: I believe we heard it first time during an Apple commercial.
0: I think so.
3: It was like the go-to walk-up song for a few kids.
0: What is the name of this guy who does the song?
3: This is O.T. Genesis.
0: Wow. He also had a song that we were going to have you use earlier when we were talking about getting rid of Hassan Kim. Cut it. Now, this is the O.T. Genesis song that I knew. You probably have to cut that song pretty quickly because there is a lot of colorful language in there. And just say your price is way too high. We need to cut it. Your batting average too low. We need to cut it. Cut it.
4: Cut it. Cut it.
2: Yeah, you don't
4: cut it. Cut it.
2: Cut him.
0: Cut him.
2: Again. You hate it when a guy...
0: That might be on Not Records.
2: You don't cut him. Cut him. You don't want to kick a guy when he's down, but look, he's an out. He's just an automatic out, and it's cut him. Cut him. Cut him. Cut him.
0: I like that.
2: There you go, DJ.
0: Jermaine Dupri's going to come in here and want to sign you.
2: We have to get T.I. in here. His last album, his last album is coming out this week, and he's making the tour. You know, he's going to be doing all the radio stuff, you know, at the end of this week. We got to get him in here to talk about his last album. Now, we've had the mayor. We have had...
0: Now we need the king.
2: We've had a predator in here, and now we need to get the king. We need to get T.I. in here.
0: What would Pastor Troy's nickname be? Just a good pastor?
2: He's the pastor.
0: The pastor. We get the king in here. We will have all the royalty.
2: The doors are locked. We're open to everybody.
0: Yeah, we will have all the royalty from Atlanta hip-hop. A couple of pieces of news real quick that are popping out about the Atlanta Falcons. It was announced yesterday, rookies are going to report on July 24th. Veterans will report to camp on the 28th. The 31st is when things will get rolling. First practice open to the public will be August the 1st. But I just saw something pop up on Falcons.com. Our buddy Mark Raimondi put this out from ESPN as well. Falcons have announced an open training camp practice the night of August the 8th. It'll be under the lights at Lanier High School up in Gwinnett County. I know Lanier well. I got a good player up there. Rashard Slaughter, my boy. He's a hooper. Maybe we'll hang out with him a little bit. Maybe not. We'll go out there and watch the Falcons. So that's one I know they love to do. The under the lights practice at a high school up in Lanier should be a lot of fun.
2: For everybody. You know, the players who haven't been on a high school field in years.
0: Right.
2: And then people who live in the community who may or may not go to Falcon games. Mm-hmm. You get to see those guys up close and personal in your own stadium. So those things are always a lot of fun. A win for everybody.
1: Yeah, it was cool to do it a few times when I was there. They've really started doing it quite a bit since I retired. But it was always cool. We got little notes from the lockers that we use inside the high school locker room. Those players would leave us a little note and write something down, and then you'd probably leave something for them as well. So get a chance to do that and let the city and that area see what you're about and get a little piece of the Falcon action up there in Lanier.
0: Well, we have somebody that says this school is going to be a top six roster, and we got a letter from the athletic director that should make Tech fans really excited.
5: 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You'll love the difference.
0: All right, Finn, I'm going to let you choose. What do you want to do first? Do you want a letter from the AD? Do you want to hear from a guy talking about a SEC team that could be a top six roster? Or would you like to know the toughest places to play in college football in 2027? The video game.
1: Let's not do that. Let's start with the letter from the AD.
0: All right, so there was a letter put out yesterday from athletic director, friend of the show, friend in general, Ryan Alpert, talking about what is going on. It was titled, From the Flats, a letter from Ryan Alpert. He said, today we made the exciting announcement that the design has been finalized for the upcoming renovation of Bobby Dodd Stadium at Hyundai Field, which will begin following the conclusion of the 2026 football season and be completed before the beginning of the 27 season. The final design of this project marks the culmination of the design process that began with the preliminary concept that was announced back in 2024 and included expansive analysis by the project's architect, project manager, and Georgia Tech staff over the last 20 months. I'll give you a little bit more of the results of the adjustment. The original design seating capacity is going to remain at approximately 50,000.
1: Okay. I like that.
0: He said, we feel that the 50,000 seat capacity is the right size for Bobby Dodd due to the way the fans are showing up for Tech football games and concerts for the stadium. The project is also designed to modernize the oldest on-campus football stadium in Division I, preserving the character and the atmosphere to make it such a special place while also improving the game day experience for fans. We are committed to delivering a renovation that positively impacts all fans and preserves the capacity at a level that meets a rising demand.
2: Yeah, you got a lot of, you know, older facilities that need tending to and have for a while. So everybody who is on board with making sure the upgrades come with the appropriate speed and it's, you know, apropos with keeping up with everybody in your conference and, you know, the people who are footing the bill. Let's face it, a lot of these are including suites and larger bathrooms and more places for you to get your burger and your hot dog during a timeout. You know, all those things make a difference for the experience for the people who actually go to the buildings and help pay the freight.
0: Yeah, and I will say, I've been lucky enough to go to a lot of different places. I never felt like Bobby Dodd was outdated.
2: No.
0: Like, maybe offense to be taken. It's, when I went to the swamp felt outdated. The concourses were really tight. The bleacher seating, it looked like you had to be born in the 40s and weigh 140 pounds. You've been to Tennessee. You said the same thing.
2: I think that's the bigger thing. The BMI has changed over 120 years from average American. So the seating, you need a few extra inches of seat. So if you can make it a little bit more comfortable, you know, anything you can do is going to be better for people spending 4 hours, 6 hours a day on a game day.
0: And for Georgia Tech, it's going to be more a little bit modern amenities. Speaking of Tech, live in studio today, Brent Key going to stop by, join his favorite show, Nick and Chris,
6: as he made
0: very well known a couple of years ago. We love Coach Key, though. He'll be in studio with Nick and Chris today, coming up at 11 o'clock to talk everything Georgia Tech as they will, after this week, when the end of June hurts, or maybe actually, I think it was this just past Sunday, they can kind of relax as they get ready for fall camp, which won't open up for another month. Some other stuff going on around college football. LSU, obviously, has been the story all offseason, from Lane Kiffin running off like a thief in the night.
7: It's called a moving train, idiot.
0: From Ole Miss, him loading up in the transfer portal, everything else. Well, Joel Klatt says maybe this thing's all going to come together.
8: When we see Clemson first, we're not going to be talking about Clemson. I have a real hunch that this roster at LSU, when we finally see it, we're going to be like, oh, okay, this is real. It's going to feel like maybe Miami last year or even Texas Tech, how we came slow to come around to all those transfers. And then all of a sudden it's like, oh yeah, that's a real team. They're going to be in the playoff. I think LSU is going to be a team that immediately everyone's going to think to themselves, all right, this is clearly one of the five or six best teams in the country.
0: Look, I don't see how, I don't know that they'll be top five or six in year one. And I think a lot of that has to do with that schedule is
1: lofty goals. 41 commits, including the quarterback Sam Levitt, right? Mm-hmm. Looks to take the helm and run that thing. If you can get the quarterback to get these guys together and somehow to bond quickly, it's very much like what happened at Indiana. When a coach can get a team to buy into a system, and bring all your guys in, the culture that they built at JMU, to get all those, half those guys over there to Indiana and then add better football players.
0: That's the difference. So the base of their transfer were a lot of guys that already knew Kurt Cignetti, already were on that system. Mm-hmm. The capper was bringing Fernando Mendoza in. Like, once they got him, they went from being, you know, 11-win good to national champions, obviously. Here's what I look at, though, with LSU. That schedule is a bear. Clemson, you should win. You're playing them at home, but they went on the road and upset Clemson last year. You're at Ole Miss. That's going to be a hornet's nest. The following week, you play Texas A&M, who went 11-1 last year.
1: Damn.
0: Now, it gets soft in the middle. Hey, now. McNeese, Kentucky, Mississippi State at Auburn. They should roll through those. But then listen to the closing kick. Bama, Texas at Tennessee. Oof. And then at Arkansas, whatever. So you got like six games that you're going to you're really going to have to push. Yeah. I could see them being 9-3, and maybe at the end of the year, you're a team. They're a team you don't want to play. But I don't know in year one
2: about
0: that all comes together.
2: An upset factor. Because also looking at it, there's some games that could go either way. Mm-hmm. Can you coach with this quarterback? I don't think anybody's going to say Sam Leavitt is elite, but if Lane Kiffin can get the most out of him, could they ruin somebody's season?
0: Oh, 100% they can ruin somebody's season. He can be elite. When he was healthy, Sam Leavitt's an elite-level quarterback. But he was hurt a lot last year. Can he just walk in right away and get things
1: maybe.
0: Done?
1: Maybe. They got players. They just got this kid, Gary Burney Jr. You familiar
0: with Justin
1: his
0: Burney's cousin?
1: No, this guy's an athlete.
6: That's fake news.
1: So he joins Cade Cooper and is it Amari Stevens? Listen, 1,300 yards and 15 touchdowns last year. Mm-hmm. Transfers in from Houston.
0: Okay.
1: So they're going to have talent all over the football field. And you keep adding guys like this 2 days ago.
2: I wonder who's going to be the most. It might be a serious season where you might not want to miss one LSU game.
0: No.
2: You might want to watch all of them.
0: Look, Brandon Sorsby's gone, so LSU's back to public enemy number one. They're back to the most hit with Brandon Sorsby not playing. I know the Texas Tech Jackals out there are going to be really mad about everything, but with LSU.
1: Those are the 2027 guys.
0: It's a recruit.
1: Flipped his commitment. Thank you.
0: I was like, I don't remember him at the University of Houston.
1: His commitment.
0: That's neither here nor there. Now, here's something we all can be excited about. Well, at least I can. College Football 27 is coming out, and they like to release different things. They put the top 10 toughest places to play on the game. I'll give you a guess. Number one, toughest place to play in the game. And it changes
1: because all of a sudden,
0: your controller's shaking. You can't see your routes.
1: Oh, my God. I can't
0: do
1: this.
0: Oh, my God.
1: LSU.
0: That is number one.
1: Oh, there you go.
0: Who would be number two?
2: Notre Dame.
0: No.
1: Oh, my God. That's a
2: horseshoe.
0: That is number two. Now, some of their rankings after this, I don't agree with. Number three, Beaver Stadium, Penn State.
2: Nah, that's based on the past.
0: Yeah, stop it.
1: Whiteout?
0: Yeah, that's fine.
1: All right.
0: Whatever. Number four, Sanford Stadium, University of Georgia.
2: It's loud in there.
0: Number five, Bryant-Denny Stadium down in Tuscaloosa,
2: loud
0: Alabama.
2: Loud in there.
0: Number six, Autzen. Out at Oregon.
2: Loud in there. I'm in all those stadiums. It's loud in all of those.
0: Number seven, yeah. Ben Hill Griffin Stadium.
2: Haven't been
0: swamp,
2: there.
0: Down in Florida. It's loud. Well, it wasn't loud when I was there.
1: It's called what?
0: Ben Hill Griffin Stadium. The Swamp. It was loud, but it wasn't when I was there. It got really quiet really quick. Cam Ward shut them
2: Tennessee?
0: All up. Tennessee is right there at
2: it's
0: eight.
2: It's loud in there.
0: It's very. What, you got 125,000 people at overall, so yeah, it gets loud. Clemson Memorial Stadium, Death Valley. That's number nine. And number 10, Kyle Field at Texas A&M. So if you're playing the game, your quarterback's going to go in there, and he is going to be shook when it comes to playing that. I need you to play one time, Finn. Just come over the crib one time.
1: What am I going to do? I don't know what any of the buttons do. There's like eight different controller
0: options. I'll let you play
1: options.
0: On freshman. You will learn. I'll
1: really
0: give you hand placement. Like you try to teach me how to swing a golf club, I'll teach you how to hold a PlayStation controller.
2: Now, I know this is RPO, so yeah, for the college game, I would love, because you can have the game run the plays, mm-hmm. I would love to see him coordinate a Falcons game. And you just call the plays and let the game run it. I would like to see how your mind would work as an offensive coach.
0: His offense would be called the no pistol.
1: That's exactly right.
2: I'd be for that.
0: One last story real quick. They put together the running back rankings across college football. What if I told you Georgia Tech has the eighth best running back in all of college football? The eighth best running back, Justice Haynes, mm-hmm. who transferred over from Michigan. I can tell you Brent Key absolutely loves. 857 yards rushing a year ago, 7.1 yards a carry, 10 touchdowns on the year. 10 touchdowns on the air. I'm a little surprised with this that Nate Frazier was not in the top 10 at all.
1: Hmm.
0: Thought he would be there. So Justice Haynes, the only one.
2: Because of all the split carrying that they do.
0: Maybe. So also receiving votes. I'm trying to look. I don't even see. He didn't even receive a vote. So he wasn't in the top 20. Top 25. There he is. He's right there at the top. He did receive votes. So he's right outside the top 10. My eyes are bad. I don't have my glasses on at this time of the day. And that'll do it for the RPO. Coming up, the Atlanta Hawks. Do they dive into this thing head first? Or are they like home teams standing on the beach in water shoes? It's coming up next here in the locker room on the Fan 680 at 93.7 FM.
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0: Well, the Braves come up short. We got an NBA draft. Good morning. I'm John Michaels. 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Braves came up short yesterday. They lose 1-0 late last night. Tonight, 9:40 first pitch, 8:25 the forward leadoff show to be Griffin Canning against J.R. Richie. Elsewhere, the NBA draft will go down tonight as currently constructed. Hawks have a couple of first-round picks. They will pick 8th in the first round. Trae Young getting a 4-year, $212 million deal with the Wizards. And Giannis Antetokounmpo traded from Milwaukee to Miami. 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Brett Key in studio at 11. 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As I just mentioned during the update, don't forget Brent Key will join Nick and Chris in studio today coming up at 11. We'll be at ACC Media Days here in a couple of weeks. SEC Media Days, I know it's Chuck and Heath and Road Dogg.
1: Okay.
0: We'll be down there. And Road Dogg said, you know, if anybody stops by, he'll throw them on mic for us.
18: Well, I'm going to Maggiano's.
0: He may go to Maggiano's. We'll I don't know if it's going to be him and I. I know it's him and I, somebody from Digital, Heath and Chuck. I don't know the living accommodations as of yet for ACC Media Day. Are we going to be at the hotel? Are we
2: house? Airbnb?
0: I don't know if we're going back to the same Airbnb.
3: I don't think that's in the budget.
0: I'm not sure. We'll be somewhere. I'm not sleeping in my car unless I absolutely
3: have to.
0: That's
3: more in the budget.
0: That's fine. That's fine. We can do that. Look, I've slept in worse. So that's all coming up is college football right around the corner. But the big thing coming up tonight will be the NBA draft. I just saw a tweet, home team, that would intrigue you. This is from Brian Windhorst on ESPN. It was per Brian Windhorst. There is expected to be a bidding war for Jaylen Brown. And you kind of knew that was going to happen. The second the Celtics said he is available in trade, you know superstar players don't want to hear that we're available and now he's going to want to move. That's somebody I'm interested in right here in the ATL.
2: You should always be interested in a lead dog and a superstar player. The question is, where are you? What do you have to give up? And is it all in right now versus adding to a lot of good pieces? And so I think we have good pieces here in town, but, you know, we still don't know what Jalen Johnson is. So if he's going to be a perennial all-star, I can't tell if he's going to be a superstar yet. This is the biggest season in the history of his career coming up this year after what he was able to do with his teammates last month, learning a tough lesson from the Knicks in the first round. If Jalen Johnson is going to be a pretty all-star and hopefully a superstar type player, if you pair him with Jaylen Brown,
0: okay,
2: all right, we got us something here.
0: So Jaylen Brown, 3 years at $57 million per. That's what's left on his contract. 3 years at $57 million per. Now, he's a 29-year-old. He is a star. You're going to have to send out a lot of equal money. So, number one would probably be Jonathan Kuminga. Fine. Scratch him off the list. Would you include Dyson Daniels? Or is he untouchable if it comes to Jaylen Brown?
2: Big part of your defense.
0: I don't care. Dyson Daniels can kick rocks. He's a good defender. You'd probably, I don't know that they'd want Zachary Risha. So let me throw this one out, and I don't know if it would work. Would you do Dyson Daniels, Jonathan Kuminga, Zachary Risha, and both first-round picks tonight for Jaylen Brown?
1: Say it again.
0: Dyson Daniels.
1: Okay.
0: Jonathan Kuminga.
1: Yeah. Zachary Risha.
0: Zachary Risha, and both first-round picks.
1: God, dude.
0: What do you mean, oh my God?
2: You don't want to say no. You just don't want to say no. So then you're going to go with CJ McCollum. You're going to go with Jalen Brown.
0: Jalen Johnson.
2: You're going to go with Jalen Johnson and Onyeka Okongwu.
0: Right. And then figure out the rest from there.
2: Is that enough to punch and counterpunch with the Pistons, with the Cavaliers, with the Celtics, minus Jalen Brown, and with the New York Knicks? And now the Miami Heat. Can you fight with those guys?
0: I don't know. I think it would at least put you in the mix. If I could, so let's just say I could keep one of the first, and I want to try this. I'm doing one of those trade machine. It actually says success because the money equals. What if you just had to give up 8, but you kept 23?
2: Oh, yeah. Yeah, I'm doing that.
0: Okay.
2: I don't know if
0: you could still pretend. Look, the Celtics might be up against a rock and a hard place.
2: Well, you know he's due if he stays in Boston.
0: For the Supermax.
2: He's due for a Supermax, which they do not want to pay after they've already paid Jason Tatum. So it might work out in our favor because of the Boston business. But they're going to want something. They're not going to part ways with a player like that and just do straight up number eight.
0: Well, like I said, you're going to get a former number one overall. You'll get number eight. You get Kuminga. You get Daniels.
2: That sounds like a lot of what we don't have to have what we really want.
0: The difference is they have Jason Tatum That's true. We don't. I don't know. Probably will never work. Danny Ainge probably Brad Stevens probably hangs up on you immediately. But just his name being out there, and Ansi Salehi's done a good job of keeping the Hawks in conversations. I'm making that phone call and making them say no to multiple offers because that gets you a superstar you haven't had. Chris, we were talking out in the bullpen for as long as humanly possible. Nobody has wanted to come here.
19: Yeah.
0: And the only way that you could potentially go get a superstar is get in that mix. Are you making a call for Jaylen Brown?
19: Oh, God. Am I making a call? Of course I am. I'm going up there if I have to. You know, I'll knock on the front door and I'll sit there. I'll wait outside. It's raining. I'll get an umbrella. I want to know. I want to know what it might cost me. Here's the thing, though. One of the reasons Milwaukee allegedly turned down the Celtics deal is Jaylen Brown might be one of those cats who doesn't take the most money the next time around. And if he walks away because he doesn't want to be there, what did you just give up and for how long? You're dealing in a rental. Now, most guys just say once you get to a club and they can give you the most money, that guy's just going to re-sign with them. I don't know. Jaylen Brown doesn't seem like the type of guy that's just going to say, now that I'm here, I'm staying here. Because they're going to give me the most money. What if somebody can do the math? What's the difference on what Jaylen Brown would get if he went to Milwaukee in the next deal? If he comes to the Hawks, you better be nervous about him going because I'm not so sure that he's sticking around in places he doesn't want to be.
0: But
19: even
0: he,
19: for less money,
0: wouldn't he maybe want to stay here because he's from here?
19: No, I have no idea what he wants. I'm telling you, the story is Milwaukee might have said no to that deal,
0: sure,
19: because they were afraid Jalen Brunson was going to walk. And you go, well, who the hell walks in the NBA? I don't know, maybe a guy like Jalen Brunson. That deal with Boston was a better deal.
2: What if he likes Atlanta?
19: Yeah, I don't know. I'm just telling you. Do you agree that we just believe that 99.9% of them, once they get someplace and they can make the most money here, they just stay?
0: Sure.
19: What if Jaylen Brown ain't one of those guys? Because everything about him says he's a little bit different.
0: But the good thing with that is you wouldn't have to deal with that for 3 years. Because he's under contract this year, next year, and the year after. He wants an extension. And he's eligible, I think, at the end of this year. But he does have three more years at $57, $61, and $64 million.
19: And what's Trae Young getting?
2: 53.
0: Yeah, four for 212.
19: I can live in Jaylen Brown's world. I don't know how it's gotten to this point where there's a five and a six in front of any of these guys. Again, that's what it is.
1: No, when does it stop,
19: I'm just telling
1: man?
19: You.
1: When does it stop?
19: I used to laugh at NFL guys who complained about baseball. Oh, look at those baseball players. I said, brother, you're looking at the wrong league. You got to go look at the NBA because the NBA has a cap and it doesn't even seem to matter.
0: Right.
2: Hey, don't be mad at them. They have a fantastic players association and they negotiate. They've had several work stoppages and when they come out of them, they come out better for it.
19: It just seems if you have a pulse in the NBA, you get $8 million.
1: Mm-hmm. Yeah. 6'7" and 200 pounds, 215.
19: It's $8 million if you have a pulse.
2: But
19: and then
2: what?
19: We go up from there.
2: If I'm them, it's a unique league. You know, it's less than, 2,000
19: people. It's also unique because now we do load management and we have tanking and we flop and we do everything else. It doesn't seem like the money's increased the intensity.
2: No.
19: Okay.
2: No,
19: so
0: it's decreased the intensity.
19: That's a bad business, except the business hasn't totally shot itself. Right. They haven't shot all their toes off.
2: They have enough star power,
19: no doubt,
2: to shed or at least shield them from.
19: They figured out
2: social
19: media was the best thing that ever happened to the NBA, and social media NBA players that are retired is still the best thing to happen to the NBA because those guys talk.
0: Right.
19: They're more interesting than everybody else combined when it comes to these retired
2: podcasts, social media.
19: Oh, they don't care. There's no filter on those guys.
0: No,
19: and even the players today. Like, we used to talk about, if you're playing, you still can't talk. These players today in the NBA, they'll say whatever the hell they want.
0: Did you see Ant-Man and Kevin Durant going back and forth on social media?
2: They are funny.
0: No. Ant-Man said, I forgot what he said. There was Kevin Durant showing a picture of him doing curls. And Ant-Man responded with something, 20 years in the gym and you still look like you did as a rookie. And then Kevin Durant responded with three baby moms in 1 year.
1: Oh,
2: he always goes after his kids.
19: Yeah. And rings. You can say whatever you want. I know he don't have one of those in Minnesota. I mean, look, we dare to dream in this town more than any town in the world. We really believe that if you bring me a birthday cake and I blow out the candles, there's something that's good that's going to happen. A guy who's never going to come here is going to come here. When was the last time we got a guy? When was the last time we got a guy in this city that you said, oh, my God, we got him?
2: Julio. You talking about a free agent?
19: Yeah, that's a draft. I mean,
2: you talking about a free agent?
19: Yeah. When was the last time we got a guy in this town and we said, oh my God, we got him?
2: We still have to dream for Ant-Man to come here. That's my dream.
0: I mean, you probably have to go to baseball is the only way you do that. And those have been more trades than anything.
19: Greg Maddux said no to the Yankees for more money.
0: Mm-hmm.
19: That's the last time we had anybody in this town.
0: What year was that? 1991, 92?
19: 90? After that, 93.
0: 93, okay. Yeah, that was
19: the last time.
0: Long time ago.
19: I think it's the last time we ever had a moment where you go, that guy chose us? Oh, my God, we are pretty.
2: He liked us a lot.
19: Yeah.
0: That is absolutely nuts to think, because now you've got me thinking, like, the Falcons have never had that free agent.
19: No.
0: The Hawks absolutely have never had that.
2: Would he be the biggest one?
19: No, he was a backup running back.
0: Yeah.
19: Arthur Blank didn't let him leave the steakhouse. He threw so much money
0: at
19: him.
0: Alex Mack was a really good signing, but you're talking about a center. It's not even close.
19: Not even close.
0: Not even close.
19: So, like, when you say, oh, this, and this, look, I can dream. Could we have done a deal for Giannis? Maybe.
2: Joe Johnson. We got Joe Johnson.
0: I'm about to hang up. I'm actually sitting
19: in the
0: studio.
19: I know what he said. I want
2: to
19: be here.
2: He's always had a thing against Joe. He's always had a thing against Joe. Joe's one of the best we've ever seen. Yeah, I would like.
19: Right.
2: I want a Giannis.
19: Oh,
2: we can't get him.
19: I know.
2: We can't get him. Well, Jaylen Brown, can we get him?
19: Yeah, it doesn't feel like
2: all we have are dreams.
19: Yeah, that's right.
2: Hopes and dreams.
19: That's right. We go to bed and we're really good once we go to bed. We're really good at night time. It's the problem is we have to wake up the next day.
0: That is very true.
19: We're dealing our
0: realities.
19: Do you
0: remember, we were talking about this off the air. Do you remember your dreams at all? Like, do you have dreams that you don't sleep?
1: Maybe I'll ask that
0: because you actually sleep. When's the last dream you remember?
20: I don't really remember a lot of them. When I remember my dreams, they're pretty bizarre. Like, I had a dream one time we were in this radio station and a tornado was sweeping through and I was trying to get under a table. I literally fell out of bed.
1: For real.
20: Pulled over my nightstand. My wife said, what the hell is going on with
1: you? That's a good sleep.
20: I said, that is a very good question.
19: I don't remember.
20: I blame you.
19: I don't remember, but I can tell you it happened recently. I did have one. I got invited to go to Wimbledon. And
1: in your dream?
19: For this year. No,
1: in
19: real life.
1: Story.
19: Like 2 days later, I had a dream that I was at Wimbledon sitting with Emilia Clarke from Game of Thrones. We were just in a box. I don't. I'm telling you, it was insane. And I was younger.
1: Yeah, that's great.
19: And I had, like, I dressed like I was supposed to be at Wimbledon, and I was sitting with Emilia Clarke.
20: You were younger.
19: Watching the tennis ball going back and forth.
20: That's the key part of the dream. You were younger.
19: Yeah. Yeah, it was me, and, you know, I was mid-30s, probably. Right. Like, I wasn't...
20: When you were Chris Domino.
19: Right.
2: Well, who is he now?
20: Well, I mean, he was Chris Domino, Buckhead Chris Domino back then.
19: When I would have had a shot at Emilia Clarke.
20: Right? Yeah, he would have.
19: Right? I really would have.
20: I don't know how, I don't know why, but he would have.
0: I'm just glad in your dream you were dressed appropriately for Wimbledon and not dressed like you're supposed to be in Game of Thrones.
19: Yeah, it was just unbelievable, as if she had invited me. I had a buddy who invited me to go to Wimbledon, but it was like she invited me to go to Wimbledon.
1: That's awesome.
19: There I was.
1: Look at you.
19: It's the weirdest thing in the world.
0: Those are the dreams you don't want to wake up from. You know what? I'd like to live in this alternate reality.
19: I'm banging her at Wimbledon. I was sitting there watching
2: that's what happens on Game of Thrones.
20: Real wordsmith this Chris Domino, isn't he?
2: A lot of that happens on Game of Thrones.
19: You don't want to wake up. It was easy to wake up.
0: Nah, that's not a double.
20: You nailed that one.
19: I didn't do anything. Just sitting there watching tennis.
20: Just in case.
1: Did you watch Game of Thrones?
0: I wasn't a big fan.
2: I did.
0: I did, but I wasn't a big fan.
2: And House of the Dragon just started this Sunday.
19: Yeah, it did.
2: Third season, yeah.
0: I don't do period pieces.
20: Okay. It's weird because I like wrestling, which isn't real life, but I can't watch stuff like that.
19: It's when I totally...
20: It doesn't make any sense. Listen, I'm willing to admit it.
19: Thank you.
2: It's an epic. You know, it's just...
1: Yeah. So good.
19: Yeah.
20: I can watch a guy called Sergeant Slaughter, but I can't watch Dragons Fly. It doesn't make sense, but that's how I feel.
1: All right.
0: Yeah, I thought the Wyatt family was a real thing, so I'm right there with you. Speaking of real things, you guys got Brent Key coming in studio at 11 o'clock. You are his favorite show. What are you guys going to dive into with Coach Key?
20: I mean, the craziness that is college football. There's certainly plenty to discuss. I don't know what he's willing to admit off the field.
19: Are they bringing any of the new swag?
20: Because Under Armour, it's all beginning in the not too distant future.
19: That is right.
20: Making the switch from Adidas to Under Armour, and maybe, hopefully.
19: I was
0: 26?
19: There. I was there a couple of few weeks ago when they opened up the Fanning Center, and I got a tour, and they started to tell me about the renovations that are going to be going on. And I think those just got announced the other day.
20: Sure did.
19: So that's
0: and Ryan Alford had the letter that came out yesterday talking about that. That should be fascinating. What else you guys got coming up on the show?
20: Doug Lavelle is going to join us at 1 o'clock. He was in town calling the Brewers and the Braves. He also on Sunday night called the Phillies and the Mets. So top two teams in the National League East will join us at 1 to talk about them.
0: Should be a lot of fun. We'll talk about dreams tomorrow. We've also got a guy that had steak for the first time in the United States. Should be interesting to hear what he had to say.
1: I didn't know what medium rare was.
20: How's that possible?
19: Can I ask, without blowing it, what country is he from? Is he a German fellow?
1: Either Cameroon or an African country.
20: Okay, so that makes sense.
0: Yeah.
20: So he's probably American asking how that's possible.
19: He's probably eating a lot of other meats. Yes, 100%. They're just not big on the cow over
2: the
19: there.
2: The salt and the butter and how we just season things around here clearly was different.
20: Probably had a lot of goat.
19: You know what's amazing?
20: I've had goat. It's not bad.
19: There aren't three countries in the world I can go to and actually eat. But if I was a foreigner and I came to America, I'd be in fantasy land, too.
1: Yeah, we do
19: offer it up, man. We are the greatest country in the world when it comes to food.
1: Yep.
0: Thanks to Matt Leah. Thanks to Chris Thames.
19: Why do you get to ruin the whole thing?
20: It's not wrong.
19: You ruin the whole thing.
0: Thanks to David.
19: Why you
0: got to
19: be you?
1: I don't know.
20: Have some pride, man. Have some discipline.
0: I'm telling you. Nick and Chris coming up next. We'll talk to you guys tomorrow. See you.
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0: 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You've got the X platform. That's up and running. 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It's actually a Twitter poll of the day. A simple one, straightforward. How much NBA draft are you watching? These are the options, Chris. A little, a lot, none, and Spalding. Of course, they make the NBA basketball. So none is in the lead right now at 54%. A little checking in second place at 26%. 14% say Spalding. Only 6% say a lot. And we'll keep you up to date because I know a lot of people want to know how this thing turns out when all is said and done.
1: I did my quick math. I swear to God, last night, and I just checked again this morning because you know these mockers, they go to bed and they wake up with another vision of how the mock's going to go. I saw 7 different names. I think I looked at 12 different mock drafts. I saw 7 different names. There is a strong lean towards point guard or guard, you know, a true point guard versus a guard. Point guard seems to be winning right now. But, yeah, I saw 7 names in 12 mock drafts for the Atlanta Hawks as they get ready to pick, I think, at number 8 tonight.
0: 8 and 23, and I believe you can hear the NBA draft over on ESPN 103.7 as it happens.
1: You know what I found more interesting than the mock drafts? I'm not telling you I'm right about this, but this is what I found more interesting. I tried to put together a team, a really good team of guys drafted in the second round or later. Like Ben Wallace wasn't even drafted. He was an undrafted guy when there were more rounds in the draft. I put together a pretty good team, and I got the recent finals MVP. Jalen Brunson, actually, come on, boys, gather around. He was drafted 33rd. So if you're wondering, yeah, you could still find players. You can find Tony Parkers, and you can find other guys in the second round and later. I don't know, because I find it really amazing that it's a worldwide game. And I can't guarantee you that the 10 top players picked will be able to play NBA basketball.
0: And we know that a huge deal was made last night. Giannis goes to Miami, a straight deal between Miami and Milwaukee, and we'll talk more about that deal and how perhaps it affects the Hawks around 10:45.
1: I know how it affects the Hawks. We ain't got Giannis.
0: Or Jaylen Brown, maybe. Because don't forget, that three-way deal was supposed to be Milwaukee and Boston and another team. In the meantime, if you went to bed last night with the Braves trailing like I did in the 7th inning, 1-0, you didn't miss anything. 1-0 was the final, and we talked about the struggles of Manny Machado, perhaps Manny Machado going back to his roots. Well, he went back to his roots last night, cracked a home run for the game's only run, also doubled later on in the game. And in case you missed us talking about it yesterday, he came into the game last night hitting only .179.
1: But he had 13 homers. We said the one thing he can do, he can run into one. He can't put the ball in play consistently. He did have a 5 RBI day, but they were 4-5 in a road trip. They were not very good. Michael King has not been very good. And he twirled last night. And they have an 8th-inning guy. Look, I talk all the time about the best part of our team is easily the bullpen. And the bullpen hasn't been involved in enough leads to hold leads. Their bullpen, good God. You got a guy who's got a better strikeout-to-walk ratio than Mason Miller. Mason Miller is about 5-1. You got a guy coming in the 8th inning, who's got 6.5-1. I couldn't believe it when I watched him flipping his filth. I was like, hold on, let me, my God, look at this guy.
0: And the game was on ESPN last night, and the play-by-play ESPN announcer did say the same thing that you just said, only he said it in the 5th inning. He said, this Padres bullpen, right now, if they score a second run, it is going to be very tough. So a lot of parallels between what the Braves and Padres are doing when it comes to the bullpen. And once again, Grant Holmes can't give you 5 innings. He gets 2 outs in the 5th inning. Then he walks a couple of guys. He's at 91 pitches, and out comes Walt Weiss. And Walt Weiss says, that's enough. Here's Grant Holmes talking about his outing.
2: The stuff was much better tonight. Obviously, I had the walks, but, you know, they swung the bat, fouled some pitches off, made some good swings, and, you know, just walked too many guys, and they're lucky to get out of there with just 1 run.
0: 5 walks. Only allows the 1 run, but 5 walks, and pitching through traffic, and at 91 pitches. Now, Fuentes comes in and gets the strikeout to end the 5th, and then he is done, so he's going to be available tonight, everybody would assume, but you need your starter to go 5, and he never goes 5. It never happens. Now, some people will tell you he deserves a chance to work his way out of it. I say he doesn't. when you issue back-to-back walks and you have a hard time getting through the second and third time, second time especially in the order, I'm sorry, I can't give you the benefit of the doubt if I'm Walt Weiss. I just can't.
1: Well, as I said about him, you just have to have everybody on alert. And he can't get through five innings. He just, you know, 4 2/3. Sorry. If it's done, it's done. It's 91 pitches. He's not getting better. 91 pitches into a game. There are times that I look at a guy with 91 pitches. I say, that's your best option. 85% of that guy is better than what you're going to bring in. For most teams, that's the case around the fourth and a fifth and a sixth inning because you don't go that deep in your bullpen. And my guy's lathered up and he's ready to go and he knows the strike zone. That's not the case with him. And I keep telling you, I think he's pitching for his rotation life. He didn't do anything last night. Now, look, you give up a solo home run, and I'm not here to denounce the entirety of it. But, you know, if somebody's going to flip against you, you know, I have to worry every time you take the mound in a way. It's anxiety. Like, my belly hurts watching him now because I'm just waiting for it to Jenga. And he might fool you, but last night pregame, I said, this guy will push to 90 pitches before he gets through five innings. I'll take fewer than 15 outs because I don't think that he gets better at those numbers. You got to take him out because it's only going to get worse.
0: Chris, he's a reliever. He's not a starter. And that's the reality of the situation. But the reality of the situation, bigger picture for the Braves, is they have no choice right now with all of these injuries and question marks in this rotation. Mason, they can't make any moves.
1: Mason Miller had to throw 20 pitches last night. Maybe there's good news in that, except it's only the second time he pitched in 14 days. He was gone for a few. He hadn't pitched because they weren't winning, similar to what was going on with us. It took him 20 pitches, which is a little bit eye-popping. He ends up with two strikeouts. That last pitch, that 88-mile-an-hour slider to Mike Yastrzemski, I said it, I joked earlier, it's illegal in like 24 states. That shouldn't be allowed. You have no chance. You're thinking fastball, and next thing you know, your knees are buckled and locked, and you just, so you tap your head and you go, maybe I'll get lucky. Well, you aren't going to get lucky on that one because that was the epitome of a strike.
0: And overall, the Braves are an MLB worst 634. That's their OPS in the month of June. Here is Walt Weiss talking about the struggles.
2: Well, you know, our offense is going to be fine. It's a good offense. But, yeah, it's the cycle of a season, you know, especially offenses go through it more than any other aspect of a team, the ups and downs.
1: That's baseball. Well, you need a hero, and you had a couple of hero moments this weekend, and you could have used one last night. You just didn't have one. And I will tell you, and this is not a joke, if in a Calcutta form you said, give me the Brave that's going to strike out 15 times in 24 at-bats at any point this year, Drake Baldwin would have been the last guy standing. He would have been in the park by himself because I would have picked everybody who has a bat in their hand for this team before I picked Drake Baldwin. He's the guy that's got 15 strikeouts and 24 at-bats.
0: Well, as Virtual Chris just said, that's baseball. His first at-bat since returning from the injured list with that strained oblique, he cracks the longest home run in Major League Baseball this year. That's his only hit. Since hitting that home run, 1-for-25, 15 strikeouts, 0-for-4 last night with 4 strikeouts, the first time that's happened in a young career of Drake Baldwin, who's still trying to find his way back. The timing is all over the place.
1: Well, we haven't seen him go through this. And I didn't expect that. That's an abysmal number. That's a hard number, 15 strikeouts and 24 at-bats. That sounds like a guy, wow, how long has this been? Well, it's only been a couple of weeks. It's the first time it's ever happened. So I guess that's the good news. But how does he pull himself out of it? This is the first time it's ever happened. He's dealing with this for the first time ever. So I hope whatever it takes to shorten it up. The problem also is he's hitting at the top of the lineup.

0: lined up at times before the pitch is ever thrown that he's gonna swing at.
1: Yeah, and we had talked about it a few weeks ago. When you're behind on the fastball and you start to cheat to get the fastball, which should be the thing that, please, for the love of God, let him throw me fastballs, especially him. So now they spin it, and you don't really have a chance. And you're not going to hit the ball hard enough to drive the ball either. You might hit it. You might put it in play. But as you said, no extra base hits. They threw a bad pitch to him, 0-2 yesterday. It went right by Machado. It was a clean base hit, no doubt about it. And you hope maybe that's the one. And maybe that's the one. And maybe now, because the last two or three games, maybe that's the thing. But he also has to hit home runs. He also has to hit for power. I thought the problem last night was you let Michael King off the hook in the second inning. You get a couple of leadoff hits, and the next seven pitches, he gets three outs. Then he had a 10-pitch inning and a 6-pitch inning. He threw 93 pitches but got through seven. My guy threw 91 and didn't get through five.
2: Yeah, there were a couple of innings he barely, Michael King, broke a sweat.
1: I'm telling you, it was two men on, seven pitches, three outs. 10-pitch inning, 6-pitch inning, 11-pitch inning. He had 93 at the end of seven, and as we said, my guy was at 91. He couldn't make it through the fifth.
2: Yeah, going back to what Chipper Jones said that season after he was hurt, he had an off year. Heidi Watney, I think, from the MLB Network kind of talked about that based on people she spoke with. It takes a full season to come back. She brought up Ozzie Albee struggling, coming back after his
1: wrist
2: and elbow problem. So it takes a while to overcome that. And big picture, Chipper Jones also talked about that yesterday with Chuck and Chernoff.
0: The speed of the game is what really passes you by if you haven't seen it every day. I think there were times during the peak years where 95 seemed like slow pitch softball because you go out and you see it every day. But then you spend 2 or 3 weeks on disabled list, not being able to pick up a bat or something. The speed of the game really surprises you, and it takes you a while to get that back. There's a reason why we have 6 week long spring trainings for being off for 3 or 4 months. It takes some time to be able to get that timing back.
2: When you start guessing, though, everybody does that. I understand that. But when you're consistently guessing, you're going up there without a plan. And that's a problem.
1: Well, let's just say you call it educated guessing. Some guys tell, you know, I've asked old guys. I've asked guys who played in the 70s, 80s, 90s, guys who played in the 40s. Were you a guess hitter? They said, no, educated guess maybe. But, yeah, I've had my moments where I just knew there's a tendency. I know I listened during the meeting, and he's going to throw me this pitch. That's why you hear guys try to change up what it is they do. And, you know, the fool you aspect of it now has gotten ridiculous because guys throwing 98 miles an hour, at some point, they don't have to fool you. If they think you're cheating, oh, my God, they've got you around in a circle. And look, there's guessing when you're hot. Everything you guess or everything you're educated and guess, you're right. I would imagine it's the same thing when you're cold. Everything you're thinking about, you can't clear your mind. You have no time to see anything. Hitting a baseball truly is. It's almost a scientific marvel. And I'm not telling you there aren't guys who aren't better at it than others. But there are some guys, quite honestly, with an array of pitches, you almost have to get lucky. Like, the ball has to hit the bat. I know that sounds flippant, but I don't think it is. Like Mason Miller, 21 for 21 save opportunities, 5-1 strikeout to walk ratio. I can tell you fastball's coming. Good luck. I could probably tell you, hey, don't get buckled, but he's going to throw a slider now, and he can put it where he wants to, which doesn't make it that much easier for most mortals playing baseball.
2: The one guy that seems to overcome that over and over again, and his numbers this year would indicate that, is Mauricio Dubon. Gabe Burns from the AJC talked to Mauricio Dubon, who came out with us and said, I've earned the right to go to free agency, and I understand it's a business. But he also said, you're saying the right things here. I wouldn't mind signing an extension with the Braves. My question is, with him being on the other side of 30 now, what's it going to take to keep a guy like Mauricio Dubon here, knowing what he means to this team? And because I say that to say this, all it takes is one other team that's willing to overpay for a guy like that.
1: Yeah, but you don't know that unless you go to free agency. Your agent's got to tell you, is there a three-year deal out there? AAV might be a little bit less, but it's more guaranteed money. And when you're post-30, you do think about that. Now, do you want to go to a Siberia, whatever Siberia is in baseball? Do you want to stick around here where you believe, and I know he believes they have a chance to win around here and the atmosphere is really good? I don't know what the number would be. But again, Mark Teixeira was the only guy that I heard be blatantly honest. He was asked in spring training when he was here, gets traded in July, comes here, spring training, hey, would you listen if the Braves gave you a contract offer now? He said, no, I've been waiting 6 years to be a free agent. I'm not taking any deal. I'm going to free agency. Now, Dubon is sort of soft-selling it a little bit, but unless you trust your agent to tell you what it is that's out there other than what the Atlanta Braves might give you, and the Braves might do it, too, with a one-year option. Could you get three guaranteed someplace?

0: I don't know. He's 32. I'll ask you this. It's funny that we keep saying this. What are you asking him to be? What are you asking him to be?
1: I'm asking
0: you give
1: him
0: a multi-year deal. What are you asking him to be?
1: I'm asking him to be what he is now. I plug you in where I need you, and maybe, just maybe, you're the everyday shortstop. That's what I'm asking you to do. You don't seem to have a problem playing all over the place. It certainly doesn't affect what you do at the plate.
0: But it also tells you
1: And you're also very good at playing the other positions.
0: Do you know what it also tells you? You need a bat around here. Because that's not a real thing. Like, I know, like, I want to play him as a utility guy, and I'll pay you $9 million or $10 million to be a utility guy. Well, you either got to decide, is he good enough to be your everyday shortstop? And if he's an everyday shortstop at $10 million, you get a bargain if he actually is a good shortstop. Left field, where I'm supposed to get more power than he probably has to offer, I'm probably going to have to trade or pay for that. But if you're telling me that you like him in a role where you go, I'm going to move you all over the place. Michael Harris gets a stiff back, you go, that's great. But it would tell me I need another bat.
1: Oh, there's no question you need another bat. We gave you those Austin Riley numbers. Incidentally, Austin Riley and Mauricio Dubon share the same agent, for whatever that's worth. 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Byron Buxton is the name that keeps coming up. He says he wants to stay in Minnesota, or at least he's not going to tell the Twins to trade him. Cracked his 25th home run last night, so having a monster year. And we asked Buster Olney, who joins us every week from ESPN, about the possibility of that still being on the table, trading for Byron Buxton.
2: The situation is exactly what we talked about, you know, a month ago, that I think Buxton, that is absolutely how he feels, that he wants to remain a twin. He wants to stay there and be part of that franchise as they go forward. But I do think if at some point, again, this is all theoretical, if the Twins go to him and say, look, we're rebuilding, looks like we're going to go into a cycle of a couple, 2-3 down years, then I think Byron would consider it based on what I've been told in the past. But here's the thing. The guy now who is running their team is effectively Tom Pollad, who in spring training was talking about, hey, we think we can compete, even though they went through a fire sale last summer. Like, he's signaling to everybody, we're not trading guys. We're keeping our guys. Then that means that Byron is probably going to stay with the team. The only way he's going to leave would be if the Twins were to tell him, we're out of it.
1: Darn it, Chris. Darn it. You can hear that Buster Olney interview with the Fan app and 680thefan.com and the Fan's YouTube channel as well.
0: I don't think anything's changed.
1: Well, if you have a guy that, now last year, to Buster's point, they traded off 10 players around the deadline. Uh-huh. If you have a guy now that is in there that is naive enough to think they can compete, is he willing to hold on to everybody? Is he going to pull an Artie Moreno?
0: Well, here's what Byron Buxton.
1: Because Byron Buxton, it doesn't seem like Chris is going to force their hand.
0: His contract is his contract. He's not going in demanding more money. That's not how it works. You can demand a trade, do it quietly. He's not even coming close to that. He won't say it out loud and publicly, which is good for him. It's why Minnesota fans love him. But you know what? He's going to have to look somebody in the eye and say, are you going to spend money? You're going to go get me players? Now, again, you don't want that conversation getting out, even though it's a normal conversation to have. He's a player that's done his time there. He's good enough where he is allowed to ask, hey, what's the plan here? If you're going to come to me with a trade, what's the plan? Are you going to spend money? You know, new owner, who cares? Is he a new owner that's going to spend money? That's the part that nobody really wants to talk about. Well, he might want to win, and we're not going to do this, and we're not going to do that. What are you going to spend?
1: I mean,
0: because quite honestly, we're not Tampa. We haven't figured it out. We're not Milwaukee. We don't have those arms.
1: That's the one answer we don't have. We also know that things could change by the time the trade deadline rolls around on August the 3rd.
0: They're right in the middle of the wild card. And again, I'll tell you this. If you can, Byron Buxton could be, if it was presented correctly, we realize that we need more talent. Byron will get us more talent than anybody else. We're going to trade him, but boy, what a great service he's given us. And he'll go back and he'll have his number retired or whatever the hell it is. He'll sign a one-day contract somewhere down the road. But there's a reality to that. You can't ask Byron, but no one player drags a team across the line in baseball. Never has happened.
1: And I hope he's here because he's putting up monster numbers, and he's the big bat that you said they need to have. And don't forget, he's still signed. It's not going to be a rental situation for Byron Buxton coming to the Braves, to a certain extent coming back home. 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This is what's coming up on the program. Known as Chiellini and Domino, what does Giannis going to South Beach mean for the Hawks? Big picture. We'll discuss that and work through it at 10:45. Brent Key The head coach at Georgia Tech will be stopping by to join us in studio. A couple of big items Georgia Tech had to announce yesterday. We're going to work through that with him just after 11 o'clock. Front of the show, Doug Glanville from ESPN was in town for the Braves and Brewers last weekend. Also saw the Phillies and Mets. He'll have a conversation with us at 1 o'clock. 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Why is this national publication bashing the Falcons? 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
0: Blood work done. It's been about 5 weeks or so since I've been working with All About Health, and it's time just to get it looked at again, get a brand new panel and actually have them say, hey, is the vitamin D supplement working? What about the peptides? Is your testosterone kicked up a little bit? Now, again, I don't have to do this all the time. We are going to do sort of a quick checkup on it. We're also going to do my biometric scanning to find out actually how it's working. I walk. I'm not necessarily in the gym lifting anymore. I'm 63. I don't want to be 25. I can't be 35. I don't even want to be 40. I don't want to be 63, though. And one of the things that was kind of nice, we had some people up in the studio this weekend, and they said, hey, how much? And I said, excuse me, how much? How much weight did you lose? And it's distribution on top of everything else. When you put on a pair of pants and your belt buckle gets pulled one more notch or a pair of pants that you hadn't fit in, that's better to me than the scale. And I had to actually learn that. And believe me, dealing with the people at All About Health, that was part of it. Get healthier. Do not let the scale rule you. You can try to starve yourself and you can try to do this and I'm not going to do that. Yeah, but what about a plan? What about with a nutritionist? You get an opportunity. 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I'm off a heartburn pill. I haven't been off a heartburn pill in 3 years. It's gone. I'm not even taking it anymore. That's 3 weeks without taking that. That feels really good too. That's an indication. That's a sign. And it's not just the scale. Boy, did I have to learn something different this time around. And this time there's a chance it's going to stick because I actually, as the people say, nothing tastes as good as skinny or thin feels. Now, I'm not to that point yet, but I do understand what they mean. 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
1: Hey, it's Nick Cellini here with Tom, the Honest Car Guy, and Chris, who came all the way in from Kansas City to buy a car from Tom. How did this all happen?
18: Well, I'm a loyal 680 The Fan listener for a long time. When we moved to Kansas City, I never stopped. So I was checking out the app, and I heard Tom's commercial on the radio and wanted to come down and give him a shot, see if they can give me a deal on a truck, and they did.
1: Can you tell the folks, Kansas City here, doesn't matter how easy the process is?
18: Absolutely. No, I called him up, told him what we were looking for. Within a day or two, I had several options in my email. I told him which one I liked. They went ahead and shared their screen with me and showed me all the cosmetic issues with the truck. There wasn't many. So I was like, yeah, let's go ahead and do it. So they made it all happen from the comfort of my home in Kansas City. So I flew down and wanted to drive her back, see how she rides.
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21: Good morning. I'm Derek Thomas. We start with your Atlanta Braves. They got blanked in San Diego last night. Lost to the Padres. 1-0. Grant Holmes made it through 4 2/3, but Atlanta had they did have 7 hits. Going 0 for 5 with runners in scoring position. Left 8 guys on base. So looking for more offense tonight. Game 2 versus the Padres. J.R. Ritchie on the bump at 9:40. 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Moves coming down ahead of the NBA draft, which does begin tonight. 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
2: Do you have any interest in a Tiger Woods sighting?
1: I mean, yeah.
2: Well, he actually introduced the PGA Tour commissioner. You know what his official tour is? He's the PGA Tour's future competition committee chairman.
1: I didn't know that.
2: Right. And he appeared today, first time. And I don't know if there's going to be anybody who bootlegged anything off their phone. And it was really short, sweet. He introduced him. But they're talking about all the new things. How we're going to have fewer events, but it's going to be bigger prize money. And other. I guess he introduced him, and then he left. And then the PGA Tour commissioner, as he was leaving stage, because I don't think he stuck around to, I don't know if he stayed or not. Maybe he had a glad hand at some point. I speak for everybody when I say it's good to have you back.
1: Now, you're going to take us around the sports world at 12:30.
2: Yeah.
1: I got a feeling that you're going to talk about how Long Island is now the pariah in the golf world.
2: I am.
1: Do that.
2: I am. And I got to tell you something. How about we all take our diapers off, okay? How about we all grow up all right, just a little bit? Dan Patrick and everybody included.
1: That's going to happen in a couple of hours. In the meantime,
2: by the way, yeah. I know Cretans, and I'll tell you who the Cretans are. Right. The Cretans have come up, like I said, with pimples. They've all come to the surface. They're like mole men. The New York Knicks are like Cretan mole men. They just come up through the sewers, and they go, here we are, and they party. That's the mole men.
1: Used with Hans Mole Man from The Simpsons.
2: I'm just telling you, that's the mole men. This is not the same. We got to stop acting like the Knick crowd went out to Long Island to do Wyndham Clark dirty.
1: Well, a lot of people are thinking that.
2: What a bunch of crybabies.
1: You're going to hear what they have to say. The people around the sport of golf in a couple of hours. That's coming up at 12:30.
2: Get me Dan Patrick on the phone. He needs to hear this.
1: As you do that, the cold hard truth when it comes to the NFL and their draft. That story in just about 5 minutes.
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1: So somebody who goes by the name of Jordan Dejani from CBSSports.com ranked the NFL's biggest offseason losers. He's got the Falcons at number 5, and I guess he just questions everything that's going on right now because he doesn't know what Matt Ryan is going to be as the president, doesn't know what Ian Cunningham is going to be. Kevin Stefanski didn't have success when he was in Cleveland. Now, what he's wrong about is Kevin Stefanski was behind the Deshaun Watson, or at least was part of the Deshaun Watson trade that led to Baker Mayfield being pushed out of Cleveland. I don't think Kevin Stefanski ever wanted Deshaun Watson. Anyway, he mentions that, and then he says the quarterback situation here isn't all that good as well. He believes they overpaid for Drake London, and he says it's a problem when your biggest free agent contracts go to Nick Folk and Jake Bailey, a kicker and a punter. We'll see if he's right when all is said and done, but that's what he thinks. He is not impressed with what the Falcons did in the offseason.
2: Look, we started below the bar if the bar is going to the playoffs, and we're really below the bar because it's been 8 years. So if you're telling me, does it look like you fixed what ails you? No, I still don't have a quarterback. So I'm guessing at best on my quarterback. That's not a great place to start. I don't mind the kicker and the punter thing. I don't, because you were trying to get yourself in a cap situation where you're not going to be problematic with your money at the end of this year. But I need a kicker and I need a punter. And if I solve those things, maybe there's another way you can win football games. Maybe I play field position. Maybe I hand it off when I'm supposed to. Maybe I throw it downfield when I'm supposed to. And wait for it. Maybe I actually learn how to use the clock to my advantage.
1: Well, look at the past couple of years. If you had a reliable kicker in a couple of instances, maybe you're a playoff team. And maybe big picture, that's not a good thing because now, Raheem Morris would still be here. I don't know.
2: I'm going to tell you the problem was when your kicker was your MVP for 3 years in a row. And that was the truth with Koo. You're doomed. Unless you're Mark Mosley coming in 1 year in the early 80s and you go, we're going to ride this guy's leg.
1: The guy was the MVP of the NFL. He was a straight-on kicker who kicked for the then Redskins, for those that don't know.
2: Who came in second that year that has to go, my God, I lost to a kicker?
1: I don't recall.
2: All right. Well, somebody had to, and somebody also came in third. My point is, I don't need my kicker to be my MVP unless I'm still going to the playoffs and he helped me win 5 games. we didn't go to the playoffs, and my kicker was my MVP. Now, that's a really bad thing.
1: You talk about what this offense is. A lot of people are writing it's going to be heavy play action. Run first.
2: Good.
1: Heavy play action.
2: Good.
1: Which is going to help Bijan and is going to help Tua. And a lot of people are assuming it will be, I think us included, Tua, to at least open up the season.
2: Yeah, and it should help Kyle Pitts. I mean, if you're dragging Kyle Pitts, and he really is this man-child, that nobody, no linebacker can cover him, good. You know what I'm going to see? I'm going to see him dragging. And again, if I'm, this is why I think accuracy is a big thing for Stefanski. He says it, not me. The number one thing I need is accuracy, because you're going to have a, again, tight end who's going to be playing for his money, the big money. You might see him actually carrying and cutting across the field and not lollygagging, might actually be running a route. Well, if he's running and people can't cover him because he's such a good athlete and he has this wingspan of ability to catch it, that guy should have a party if you're playing play action.
1: And best case scenario, that's going to happen. In the meantime, Fernando Mendoza, we know, was the number one overall pick. We know Tom Brady is one of the owners there. And Fernando Mendoza says already he's learning from Tom Brady.
3: No, I usually like to keep the conversation on my private, but I do think
5: a philosophy.
3: Yeah, no, for sure. I think that what he said is, as a quarterback, you need to be the most everything. You need to be the most competitive. You need to be the most leader. You need to have the most leadership. You need to be the toughest, you know, mentally and physically. Yeah. And you got to embody all these things and lead by example before gaining that equity and respect by your teammates in order to lead effectively. And so that really resonated with me and the other quarterbacks. Yeah.
1: I think he's going to be a very good NFL quarterback. Maybe I'm completely wrong in that regard, but I think he's going to be just fine. I hate when people say that, but I'll say it. I think he's going to be fine.
2: He's the number one overall pick. Isn't he supposed to be that and then some?
1: Well, it doesn't always work that way,
2: No. No, I know.
1: Ask Jamarcus Russell.
2: But
1: you get the lean. Get lazy.
2: You just use Fernando Mendoza and Jamarcus Russell in the same sense. They played the same position and they were drafted
1: franchise.
2: In the same spot.
1: Same franchise.
2: But for the love of God.
22: Well, that's why Mendoza can't throw the ball 60 yards from his knees, though.
1: That's why it all popped into my head. It's the same franchise, so you never know.
2: I know. No. I'm not
1: Vegas,
2: I'm not.
1: All of a sudden, he may see stars in his eyes there in Vegas. Next thing you know, you can't get him off the blackjack and the crap table.
2: He's got some 52-year-old showgirl showing him the way of the world.
1: This is how it's done, Dow. You now belong to me, not the Raiders.
2: I'm not discounting what you said, but it is amazing that we're actually with a 1-1 quarterback going, you know, I think he's going to be fine. Like, we've absolutely pared our expectation down to sort of even have that fallout.
1: You brought up Mark Mosley being the MVP that year. Fouts came in second, Marcus Allen third, Joe Theismann fourth. Danny White, Cowboys quarterback, came in
2: probably
1: at number five.
2: Probably a bunch
1: five.
2: Of comeback wins, I'm assuming, for Danny White.
1: Danny White, close but no cigar. Couldn't get past those NFC championships.
2: I'm sorry, did you say Dan Fouts was the closest?
1: Dan Fouts was second that year.
2: Damn kickers.
1: Speaking of Tom Brady, he was on the Stick to Football podcast, and he gave this ringing endorsement when it comes to Aaron Rodgers.
23: I think there's no greater passer of the football than Aaron Rodgers. Yeah. I mean, there's certain people you're like, you see everyone do it, and then you see one person throw the ball that much better. I mean, Aaron Rodgers was incredible. He's hard to put into words how incredible he passes the ball. The ball, the way it comes out of his hand, the way that it spins and delivers with the pace and with the accuracy, I think
24: it's like a bullet coming out.
23: It's like a bullet. Yeah. There's only probably three people in the history of the NFL that could do it like him.
1: Now, we play that so we can say this. When Tom Brady first got to the Raiders, they were looking for a quarterback.
2: Mm-hmm.
1: Aaron Rodgers was looking for a team.
2: Mm-hmm.
1: They tried to get, first of all, Matthew Stafford. That didn't work, so they got Geno Smith. So if you felt that way about him, why didn't you bring him into the fold with the Raiders? That's the question.
2: Well, because throwing the football the way that he does isn't a thing anymore. He's a pain in the ass. He's got stuff going on around him. I told you I would have taken him here because I know he's better than the two guys we got on the roster. Like, that's a no-brainer. Aaron Rodgers, with all his baggage, I would have taken him here in a 1-year
1: deal.
2: So
1: Geno Smith is a better option? Speaking of problems.
2: Well, I think
1: some problems surrounding him right now.
2: I think the ex actually said, no, we're good. I think she tried to pull back on all that stuff.
1: Now, the investigation, at first they said it was closed. This whole cell phone deal that happened on Father's Day and everything that was out there, and now they're saying it's ongoing. Are they saying it's closed again?
2: Well, I think she's saying, please check this, intern fellas. Find out if Geno Smith's ex is now saying, no, we're good. Hey, don't worry about all that other stuff. We're good. My point is, what Tom Brady is talking about is just throwing a football. And the history of this guy, nobody's thrown a football better. That's great. Do I want him to be around my organization? Nah. not so much.
1: Doesn't seem that way. We told you about
2: By the way, did they ask him who the other two guys were? Please tell me. He said there were three guys that throw the football like that. I'm sitting here waiting for the answer to this.
22: Him and Dan Marino?
2: I don't know. Are you making stuff up?
22: I just made that up.
2: I don't think Tom Brady says that he's that kind of thrower of the football. Tom Brady learned how to throw a football. Tom Brady's one of them freaks. Whether it was Tom House, wherever the hell he went.
1: And remember,
2: he did throw the football better at the end.
1: Derek Thomas brought up Jamarcus Russell can throw the ball 60 yards from his knees.
2: That ain't a thing.
1: Jeff George had as good an arm as anybody that's ever played. Sometimes that doesn't really matter.
2: Yeah,
1: so maybe that's what you're saying about Aaron Rodgers.
2: Yeah,
1: I don't know.
2: When they take you down the wide world of sports and they say, hey, who could throw it the furthest, you win the Super Bowl?
22: Well, I think he's not just talking about velocity and distance. He's talking about fitting it in windows, throwing.
2: He's talking about being the best thrower of the football he's ever seen. I know what you're talking about.
1: But you'd rather have Geno Smith, so maybe that's a major indictment of Aaron Rodgers. I don't know.
2: Listen, Ron Jaworski and James Harris were both on the Rams in the 70s, and there was talk of, and Pat Hayden, who couldn't throw the football 18 yards, ended up winning the job because you just go, yeah, I don't know. The next time we can have a guy run 78 yards, that'll be great. Our quarterback will be lying on his back looking at the clouds.
1: All right, we got to take a break. When we come back, Brandon Ayuk, if you missed what he said and the fallout from what he said, we're going to play that for you. And the fallout from this NFL draft expert, a friend of the show, dare I say, a guru, he's laying it all out there, why he's not happy with the way this NFL draft deal is working nowadays. Oh. And he points the finger at somebody.
2: Okay.
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21: Good morning. I'm Derek Thomas. Coach will join his favorite show next. First, though, this update brought to you by Tidal Wave Auto Spa. 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Yeah, Braves had the base runners last night, could not break through against the Padres. Shut out. And look to get right tonight as they get play game two of three out in San Diego. J.R. Richie back on the bump at 9:40, streaming on your fan app. In the meantime, stick around. Doug Glanville talking baseball with Chiellini and Amino at 1 o'clock. Elsewhere, Oklahoma over UNC to win the college baseball championship. 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
1: 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Want to thank some of our sponsors. You got the Color Spot, Three Bridges Wealth Management, the Second Chance Bail Bonds, Excavations, Georgia Pack and Load, Moving and Storage, and Corona and Modelo Beer, among many others. We'll talk about what this Giannis deal could mean to the Hawks going into the draft tonight and beyond that momentarily. But we talked about yesterday Brandon Ayuk and his Instagram post. Now, he deleted the previous two where he talked about the 49ers being stupid and also taking the belt to the 49ers, and he replaced it with a couple of other ones, including this one over the weekend.
30: Man, what's up, everybody? I had a great Father's Day. And before I lay down and go to bed tonight, I just wanted to say, go Commanders! Go Commander, man! Go Commanders! Raise hell, man! Take command!
11: What?
30: What's talking about?
1: So, obviously, wants to be reunited with his Arizona State teammate, Jaden Daniels, who's the quarterback of the Commanders. Now, George Kittle still plays for the 49ers, and he had this to say about his skill, but everything else.
0: The last time I saw a uke was, call it week 6, 7, or 8. I don't really know. But I used to make it a habit of mine to go out early in the morning before meetings to watch him train because he'd always be out there early. And I watched him run over 22 miles an hour and stop on a dime. So he still got it, or at least, you know, that was a year, 8 months ago, so I don't really know. But yeah, you guys have fun with that, I guess. You have fun with all that comes with it.
1: So know what you're getting yourself into. There's a lot of baggage there. Talented, but there's a lot of baggage. How many receivers have we said that about over the years?
2: Yeah. Well, and DBs, it's the two positions where you just go, okay, you know, they're allowed to be a little bit out there. DBs got to be cocky. I'm the best in the business. Nobody's going to score off me. And then wide receivers, it started with give me the damn ball, and then it turned into a little bit of loony bins. What do I care with George Kittle? Now, I know they played together. I get all that.
1: He's talking from personal experience. That's all.
2: Right. But now this guy's registering on our radar enough where we're asking about him. He's crazy. Like, there's stuff going on with him that I would say good luck with him in every way possible. And I don't need to be a teammate. I don't need to be a fan of that team. I can just listen to what this guy is doing.
1: If we had
2: what
1: a 49er, if we had a 49er player in studio, we would probably ask him the same thing, would we not?
2: No, I keep going back to, why is this guy registering on anybody's radar?
1: Because he's saying crazy things, and he's a very talented receiver.
2: Right, but it's not the first time, and it's not the third time, and it's not the fifth time he said crazy.
1: So you
2: crazy
1: wouldn't
2: things.
1: Ask if we had a 49er player?
2: No, I don't care about the guy.
1: Okay, I'd ask. But
2: Ayuk. No, I don't care about the guy. We're going to a well that we all have come to the same conclusion.
1: Gotcha.
2: He doesn't want to be there. The team doesn't want to release him just yet. I don't know what they thought they were going to get. I thought he was going to be traded. Well, then that didn't happen. I think there is a point of goofy. When you do videos like that to promote whatever it is you're trying to promote, I just don't care.
1: Well, it's been the fourth one as well. In the meantime, the polar opposite of Brandon Ayuk is Mike Mayock, a friend of the show. Mm-hmm. I think we can call him that. And here's the problem that he had with covering the draft live on the NFL Network.
3: I think there are too many guys that just want get used to, because they were such good players, having people give them things. And at the end of the day, and it was one of my really sore points at NFL Network, it used to drive me crazy when they'd bring in a guy for the draft that was a big name guy that was going to talk about his position and couldn't tell me three names in the draft. And I'd be like, what are we doing? Like, what's important here? And the producers and all the people would be like, he brings credibility. And I'd be like, well, what about Daniel Jeremiah and Charles Davis and me doing all the grinding of the tape? Isn't that the credibility we need? And the answer pretty much was no. Okay. You know, we need these names.
2: Mike is way too smart to be going down this road.
1: That's
2: the
1: way it works.
2: There are people that carry a movie, and there are people who are really good actors who are in movies, and not everybody's a leading man. And the networks have always gone for pop, and the networks have always, Bill Walsh, Joe Montana, O.J. Simpson, they put a bunch of people on. There were lead actors and there were character actors. Everybody he just mentioned, for as good as they might be at their job, they're character actors. But that sounds to me like it had been sitting in his belly for a very long time.
1: Yeah, I mean, dare I say, it sounds like sour grapes. I mean, people behind the scenes know who does what and who matters. The people that are on the fringe, they're the ones that really don't realize what's happening, and it's always going to be that way.
2: And quite honestly, when you don't know the names in the draft, you haven't been watching college football, I'm not asking you about the guys in the draft. You're just on my draft show. It's like the comedy writers. Conan O'Brien gets to host the Oscars. The people who write the stuff.
1: Bruce Valanche behind the scenes.
2: But you couldn't
1: if
2: name.
1: If you know, you know.
2: You couldn't name another one.
1: No.
2: There's a gaggle, there's a room of them, and you get the guy who is the lead actor. And whether he's good or not, he's the guy that gets the upfront job.
1: We know Bruce Valanche because eventually he got in front of the camera and looked very, very bizarre. So that's the only reason you know that name. Speaking of the draft, the NBA draft is tonight. The Hawks still picking at 8-23. Giannis going in a straight one-on-one deal. Well, when I say one-on-one, I mean two teams and no third team involved, from Milwaukee to Miami. What does it mean for the Hawks? What does it mean for Jaylen Brown? What does it mean for possible deals tonight? Ansi Salehe had this to say about possible deals going into this evening.
12: Anything's possible. Last year, we didn't expect to move pick 13 that we had, and, you know, that happened on the clock. I feel like there could be a lot of calls transactionally with different things available. So, like, yeah, like anything's possible for us. But, if we just stayed still and had 8-23, I feel really good about it.
2: Okay. There were two guys in the NBA. They hold different positions. One guy's an owner. One guy is whatever he is, president. They gave him a raise or a title. Steve Ballmer and this guy basically live in the same world. You couldn't be more A to Z. Like, you need another five letters.
1: It's like Jamarcus Russell and Fernando Mendoza. We mentioned those two earlier.
2: This guy needs
1: they do the same thing, but they're nothing alike.
2: This guy needs a mirror under his nose. Now, maybe that's good. Maybe that's calm. Yeah, anything can happen. Oh, nobody thought that.
3: Okay. Yeah! Yeah,
1: maybe there's that nut job. There's something wrong with that guy. Listen, you're doing stuff like that. You're not right.
2: I'm going to also explain this.
1: I know he's a billionaire, and I know he can buy and sell me a billion times over. Something's not right.
21: He's eccentric.
1: You don't act like that if you're normal.
2: His cuts are more interesting than Ayuk. You know, again, you want to be crazy. Be entertaining crazy. Like, just sort of give me something where I go, I don't want to hear him all the time. But every once in a while, if you pop into Steve Ballmer, what did Steve say about the toilets?
3: Yeah!
2: Probably.
1: He did. He went nuts about the toilets in the Inuit Arena. So, yeah, it takes all kinds, I suppose. So, when we come back,
2: though... Do you think they pick eighth? Let's just get that out of the way.
1: Yes. 23, I'm not so sure.
2: Point guard?
1: Yes.
2: Guard.
1: Everybody's saying a big man. I think they're taking a point guard.
2: We'll see.
1: But what the hell do I know? The upgrades continue at Tech. Their head coach, Brent Key, will join us in studio to talk about that and more next on Cellini and Domino on your home of the Jackets. 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
19: 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And Jesus didn't just teach us to love that way. 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The Bible says that while we were still enemies of God, Christ died for us. 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
1: 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We are the flagship for the Braves. We're also the flagship for Tech Athletics and their head coach, Brent Key, when it comes to football, joining us here in studio. Looking like he's ready to go back and play. You're in game shape, sir.
4: Not quite.
1: You're getting there.
4: There's some days I feel like I need to go out and get a couple plays in.
2: What'd you play at?
4: My last year, I was probably at 310.
2: What were you when you walked in the building?
4: 240, 238.
2: Good Lord.
15: Big old fat.
2: Did you enjoy eating to get to 310? Was that, like, just phenomenal?
4: And I would set it. There was a year, probably a year and a half, I'd set an alarm for, like, 2 a.m. I'd wake up and I'd eat two peanut butter sandwiches and drink a protein shake.
1: Because you had to keep the weight up, right?
4: Yeah. Yeah. And then it just kind of naturally started staying up. Yeah,
2: well, you didn't need to set the alarm every while. You're just like, I'll just go do it.
1: I know that years ago, and this is 20 years ago, I saw you and George Gotze out in Vegas. I didn't recognize you. You lost a lot of weight, right?
4: Oh, man, I got down to 220 when I was done. And, you know, then I think me and Goose laugh about it. We're like, I think it became like 10 a year, 10 to 15 a year that it came back. I was like 220, 225, and then got back up to, you know, during COVID shit, I think I was 3-ish again. Yeah. And
2: do you know that the first time I saw Michael Cheever?
4: Cheeve.
2: After he lost weight, I'm talking to him and I'm hearing a Cheever story come out of his mouth, and I go, how does he know that? And then I realized it was Michael Cheever. I had not realized how much weight he had lost.
4: You talk about a bad dude on the field.
2: Yeah.
4: That dude was bad. If he hadn't gotten hurt, I mean, he might have been one of the greatest centers to ever play the game.
2: And he's probably as calm. Like, am I right now? Now, I'm not talking football wise, but like out talking to him. Oh, really? So he had a flip.
4: He's very, very calm, very mild mannered, soft spoken. Mm-hmm. But then he would turn that switch on. I mean, he did things at center that was, what, 30 years ago. I mean, he did things at center that I've never seen done.
2: As an athlete?
4: Yes.
2: Yeah.
4: Be able to reach reach three techniques. And he had a thing where he would, you know, this was stuff I watched. I was a young, you know, freshman, sophomore, you know, in college, because he was like the gold standard as an interior lineman. And he would dip his head underneath the nose guard to reach him to the other side. I mean, it was one of the most phenomenal things I've ever seen.
2: He had back issues, right?
4: Yeah, he had
2: back stuff that just blew him out. Yeah.
1: It's interesting that you said that. As a young offensive lineman, you're watching that. Do you try to notice how many kids are out there practicing with a purpose like that, trying to go out there and, I don't know, achieve whatever the goal is every day?
4: Yeah, you want everybody to. But, like, let's be real. Like, we can live in this fake world and say everybody's doing that. That's BS. You know, they're not. And they're not because they don't know how. Right? Until you have people and you've established a culture on your team, right, where people are doing that and they see what it's like. But it's also got to be what's the outcome of it, okay? If they go out and do that every single day and they don't play well, you know, they go on into their work life. But you got a guy like Keelan Rutledge, who walked it, talked it, lived it, breathed it every single day. Well, now every one of those young O linemen, and J.J. Vandenberg, see where he came from, being a third team, fourth team guy at Penn State, right, to be getting drafted. They see those guys and they saw the work they put in. Well, now there's something in their head that goes, okay, that's how you're supposed to do it. And, you know, just workouts this morning, you know, I had a guy come up to me and I was like, man, you're in a great place right now. And he's like, oh, yeah. He's like, I'm 252. He's like, first round. He goes, I know what it takes now because he watched those guys last year.
2: Are you okay with guys saying that out loud? Like, what's the line for you when guys, I don't want to say talk about themselves, but a false sense of fabulous sometimes before you've done anything, that's probably why the money is a little out of line and guys don't really have an idea of who and what they haven't done just yet. What's your line in terms of those types of...
4: I would much rather somebody be overconfident than underconfident, than doubt themselves. And, you know, you see guys go out and sometimes they are so overconfident, they'll walk right into the line of fire, right? Because they have that confidence that, and it is what it is. So I'm fine with that. I mean, I want guys to walk in our door and say,
2: what about the guys who aren't right about themselves? What if you actually hear that and a guy doesn't run into the fire?
4: Well, they're phony. I mean, if you're going to talk, you better walk it too. And that's not saying everybody's going to be a first round pick, right? Everybody's going to be an All American, right? But there's some really good football players across the country every year that are great players. And when they play their last college game, it's their last college game, right? But they've walked it, they talked it, they back it up.
2: They left it. And all over a bunch of fields?
4: Yeah, exactly.
2: Yeah. Can I ask about one other guy, too? Why do we never really talk? Ron Rodgers was such an interesting guy.
4: Cowboy.
2: And that guy, like, you talk about, from best I could tell, a switch being flipped. That guy had one of the... am I right? Like, he had one of the all-time game day, like...
4: So, we have a group text. It's me, Ron, and Matt Yurimovich. All right? Remy was a linebacker. Played a couple years, got hurt. I think it was September 12th, 2001, and went and joined the Army. Extremely decorated. You know, I think he was in the 101st Airborne. I mean, just, you know, outstanding career in the military. We have a group text. I mean, it's some of the wildest stuff you can imagine. But Ron, we were talking the other night, and obviously I can't talk about guys we have committed to us, but we had a couple guys that are in the same light of those guys. And I believe in having mentors for guys that come in. And I think they're kind of perfect mentors because Ron did have that switch. He was a great player, led the conference, I think, in tackles 2 or 3 years. Played, you know, him and Keith played side by side, right? Went on, played a little bit in the NFL, came back to school, finished his degree, has a civil engineering development company down in Panama City, living the life. I mean, he's going out on his boat, you know, out in the Gulf, catching big fish.
2: So how much do you want a guy like that around? Obviously, as much as possible, but what do you think a role for a guy like that is?
4: So that's the heart and soul of the team. Right? Look, the 10% of the team that everybody knows about, 15% of the team everybody knows about. And I got asked this question a couple years ago. They said, somebody asked me, they said, is there still value for that guy that's going to walk on or be a kind of an under-recruited player? I said, yeah, there is on our team, big time. I mean, I can name a guy right now, Joe Fusel. Who was a 4-year starter, left guard for us last year, finished up this past year, was a former walk-on and wanted to be an engineer. All right, we had guys go out in pro day, and he was out there for pro day in jeans and a polo getting ready to go back to work. All right, but he was a 4-year starter. He was a heart and soul of our team and the things that he went through in his career and just being able to galvanize that group. And then when that transition year happened in 22 when I was the interim, I mean, he's one of the ones that really, you know, he went through a lot of things, but also galvanized the team and brought a lot of people together. So I think there's a huge role for those teams.
1: Brett Key is here in studio with us, Georgia Tech's head football coach. I know 5 stars are important, but development, player development, does that kind of walk hand in hand when you talk about 5 stars as well?
4: Yeah, look, you know, the way I look at it is, you know, we're not evaluating officer. I won't let anybody in our office tell me what a kid's ranked, how many stars they have, or who else is recruiting them as I'm evaluating them for the first time. Now, inevitably, you find it out as you're going on OVs and all that, okay? But right, the way I look at it is this. When our evaluation, right, marries up with the evaluation of someone, you know, somebody that ranks them, right, from, you know, Rivals on 3, 247, whatever it might be, ESPN, that's a good thing, right? Because college football has grown so much over the last 5, 8, 10 years, right? Recruiting is a season in itself that fans follow. Well, fan engagement drives the engine.
6: Yep.
4: Okay. No one's trying to go out and win signing day based on stars, but when it marries up and they work together, right, it's a pretty good thing.
2: Yeah. We say this about baseball. There are more guys covering the minor leagues than ever before. I have no interest because unless you see them, and I don't want to live in a world where I'm just grabbing somebody else's stuff and I'm going to take it at face value and go, oh, that's the ninth best prospect in all of baseball. How the hell would I know that? I don't even know if he knows that. College football is really interesting because we've had the star thing for a while, but I think in a good way, if you can get your fan base excited and you trust the guys who are now your own staff as well to say that this guy is worth it, there is something to building a program's fan base that actually does start with recruiting that I used to think was fake. I used to think it was sort of bloated. It was just sort of a thing. Let's go pat ourselves on the back. We have the 14th best class. And you go, I don't know, can any of them play? And will you coach any of them up? Mm-hmm. And now, if you believe in your coaching staff, that is engagement for a fan base that's really different these days.
4: The evaluation never stops. And I learned that from Coach Saban. Right, from the first time you watched their high school tape, right, until the day they walk out of your building, the evaluation never stops. But how can you develop somebody better if you're not evaluating them right? Right. So you've got to constantly evaluate people. They constantly have to know what their strengths and weaknesses are. And me and AP were talking about this on the way up here. Great players, and I think this is the biggest

0: I mean,
1: can I ask,
0: time.
1: Should the follow-up question be, let me see your drawer full of rings. Because, you know, because I said so, there's a limited number of people that could probably get away with saying
2: that. I don't think that works in society, like with kids anymore. It just doesn't work in general anymore.
3: You know, kids are curious. Information's everywhere. So they've been brought up and raised in a society where they're constantly told why. Now, whether it's right or wrong, right, who knows, right? But they're constantly asking why because the information's there. Our job as coaches, as teachers, as mentors, is to provide the reasoning behind what we're doing, right? What to do, how to do it, why you're doing it. Those three things. That's the three levels of learning in the game.
1: We talked about this the other day with the Falcons coaching staff, and this you're not involved in this. We've had our feelings on what was going on up there the last couple of handful of years and how maybe, God willing, it's going to be different. When you find out how a player needs to be coached, and I've seen this with kids, some can look at a board or video and understand a concept, go out in the field and do it. Others need to be three-dimensionally. They need to be told, no, I'm going to move you where you need to be because they don't learn the same way. Spatial learning and everything else. It sounds so trippy that, oh, what do you mean? If you don't understand how a kid will get better or how he needs to be coached because they don't process, they all don't process the same way, that is such a thing for me, and I never hear anybody talking about it.
3: You know exactly what I'm about to say. This is the greatest lesson I've learned in coaching. This was probably 06, 07, somewhere back then. I was at UCF, and I was a young coach coaching tight ends. And I talked to my mother. My mother was a third grade school teacher her whole career, okay? And I talked to her, and I said, and I was just complaining. I was like, Mom, they don't get it. They don't understand what I'm saying. And she's like, what do you mean they don't get it? She goes, look, son, do you think that those little X's and O's you draw on the board, they understand what they are? She goes, I can't take little Johnny in third grade when he doesn't understand math and put him in the third row. And that's all you're doing. You're just calling it third team. But you're putting him in the third row. I get my butt called to the front office, and I have to answer to the principal or the superintendent if my class doesn't understand the material. It's your job to get good players to understand how to do it. So get off your butt, go outside and start walking through. Then she started teaching me, you know, she got more into it about tactile learning and, you know, visual and all these right. different things. So, yes, every kid learns different. That's our job as coaches, as teachers, to find out how they learn. All right. Great players that are on the bench, that's on the coach.
2: Brent Key is here with us. You referenced JP in studio with us as well. Talk about what he means to the program and who he is. Introduce him to the
3: AP.
2: Folks. AP, I apologize. Yeah.
3: So, Anthony Parker.
2: Even I got it wrong.
3: So AP went to another school here in the South, not in the state, okay, was All-American O-lineman, like a lot of, and we happened to be playing that team the second game of the year, but...
1: How many schools don't we name these days? I'm not even sure.
3: No, it's Tennessee.
1: I know, but we have fun because the School of the North and never to be spoken of, and I find it more entertaining than I think I'm supposed to. I do find it entertaining when people just won't mention the name of a school or six of them.
3: It's I don't say it and I don't wear it.
1: I got it.
3: But I live it.
1: Yeah.
3: So AP is our director of player development. Right, he is the heart and soul of our locker room. Right, he is the mediator between the players, myself, issues. He's the problem solver. He figures things out. I mean, the relationships he has with the players. And then he runs our entire life after football program, you know, fifth quarter program, which is all life after football, which that entails also the financial and the fiscal, you know, education and literacy, career building, everything. Because when I tell guys when they walk in the building, I want them to be a first-round pick and a CEO. I don't take that lightly. Right? And AP's been with me from the start. We've rocked and done this thing, you know, locked in arms. And, he's as valuable as anybody.
1: We know you well enough. I know you don't want a yes man. So, obviously, he can't have that job and be a yes man. He has to tell you when you're wrong. He has to tell you when you're off. But you also have to tell players, I'm assuming, AP, that... that's not something you really want to die on. Don't die on that hill. That's not a hill you want to die on, right? You have to be, there has to be a, I talk about it all the time. If you don't have a go-between in whatever business you're in, I don't mean a bureaucracy. I just mean somebody, he hears the truth, he tells the truth, he brings it up, and then he tells the guy at the top, well, you're off on this one. You're wrong on this one.
3: Oh, yeah. And, you know, we say all the time we don't want yes, man, but in

0: probably what happens. People become yes men, or they don't say anything at all. I'm like, oh, so you don't care. But I think what you said about dying on the hill is such a right way to say it, because, look, communication can solve so many of the issues we have, so many issues. Right? Maybe it's the way that a player says something to someone. Right? They don't mean it that way, but it comes out that way. Well, now it's, oh, you disrespect me, you disrespect that. Well, you got to have a unique way to talk to players, right? And the other thing that is key is making that crucial decision on what I need to know and what can be handled without me. You talk about having to have trust in somebody, right? Because, yeah, inevitably you want to know everything, but you don't need to know everything. A lot of things need to be handled before they get to you, and that's what he does. Right, and then he makes a decision when it needs to come to me, and he comes to me. So, but trust and communication are the key to that role.
1: And obviously, Brent Key is here in studio with us, working for Nick Saban. He seems to be a guy that didn't suffer fools easily. He's going to give you responsibility, but he knows right away. You know, instincts are there if he can trust you or not. I would imagine you're the same way.
0: Yeah. You build it over time, but I do think I have a strong ability to judge people. To see kind of through the facade on the outside and see who they really are. And look, you're not always right with it. And, you know, but the thing I think I've grown in the last 4 years of being the head coach is just because someone doesn't do it exactly the way you want it to be done in the beginning, you can't just throw them to the side. You can't just ignore it and then hope to replace it, right? You've got to be able to work and grow and mold those people because, you know, as a head coach, you're growing people and coaches and staff members as much as you are players, right? Because that then becomes the direct connect to the players.
1: And it's a business now more so than ever, but, you know, going back to AP Anthony Parker, who's in studio with us, his role in things, there's so many opportunities that you have if you're at a place like Georgia Tech, not just professional sports, but well beyond that. And I guess the vision is trying to get those guys to see beyond just playing football.
0: Yeah, and be able to get that message to them. You know, every kid relates to somebody differently, right? And it's not always their position coach. It's not always the coordinator, the head coach. And that's why the staff is built the way it is, because every kid has a different person that they can relate to. Well, then, therefore, that information can be given to them a lot better, of understanding the value of, you know, what we do now for when they're done playing football. Because when you're a junior in high school, man, we all think we're playing in the NFL. We'll say you play 3, 5, 8 years, whatever, that's so far away. But by the time you're a junior and senior in college, well, that starts to become close now. Right? You can actually feel that. So now it becomes a lot more important. But just because it's important doesn't mean it's going to happen. So we have to put processes in place.
2: Athletes are in a really incredible position to get to know more people on the campus. And quite honestly, unless you're doing an intern, you're a business major or an engineer, and you go do your summer internships, and you get some life experience, athletes do have an advantage that we don't talk about a lot, right? I believe this about Tech, and I believe this about Georgia, and I believe it probably about a good dozen schools. You want to have as much interaction with other athletes. And I was at the Fanning Center, and one of the things is that a football facility? No, because we want every athlete coming in, because you have no idea. That track athlete or the swimmer that you just met, that might be a CEO someday, or that might be a major that you share, and all of a sudden there's this job thing that comes open. And I know that you want an insulation. This is us as a group. But you better be thinking bigger picture, because 80% of them think they're going to play in the NFL, and we know what the real numbers are. Yeah. So get to know as many people as possible, especially in a school where, let's be honest, wealth is a conversation. What you do and what you make for a living is a big conversation when you go to a place like Tech.
0: Yeah, it is. That's one of the advantages, I think, that doesn't get talked about enough about Georgia Tech. You know, it's football offices, you know, we have the area, mm-hmm. the way, all that. But to be able to have other student athletes come in there, some of the closest friends I have to this day, right, are baseball players, golf, basketball players, right, of other sports, or while I was in school. Those other sports, because we were together in the cafeteria, right, we did see each other. And look, there's not dorms like in the old days. I mean, these guys are living in, you know, the top of the nicest condos, whatever, in Midtown, right? But you've got to create a place where they can come together, because then it's the support. What I thought was cool, right, not talking about the outcome of the season, but during the baseball year, right, as they were making a run at the end of the year, just to look across the stands, y'all know I'm a huge baseball fan, right? But to look across the stands and see so many football players there supporting the other sports, that was huge because I had not seen that really in the time that I've been back, right? But that was something that was strong. I mean, you ask Coach Hall. I mean, we were at every baseball game when we were in school supporting those guys, and that's why we're still very close to a lot of those guys.
1: Brent Key is here in studio with us. 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
20: Good morning. I'm Derek Thomas. Coach is sticking around. We start with the Braves out in San Diego. They were shut out by the Padres last night. 1-0 the final. They did accrue 7 hits in the game, but 0-for-5 with runners in scoring position.
4: Well,
20: they left 8 players on base. Yeah, so maybe a few more runs tonight. Game 2 versus the Padres coming up. J.R. Ritchie on the bump at 9:40, streaming on your Fan app. This update brought to you by Tidal Wave Auto Spa. 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Busy time ahead of the NBA draft, which begins tonight. 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
1: Uncle. 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
22: I'll never look at Bobby Dottie the same way. 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Chiellini and Domino, The Fan, 680, 93.7 FM. Absolutely free. You can listen via the Fan app. Brent Key, head coach of the Jackets, here in studio with us. The 11 o'clock hour brought to you by Trajan Wealth. Speaking of wealth, the college athletes seem to be getting wealthier and wealthier. And college football, college athletics in general, now a business more so than ever. And, Coach, we were talking a little bit during the break, and it is now where everything is out in the open, and do you see it turning into what we see now in the NFL? Can you turn his mic on, Matt Lear, if you don't mind? Can we see it now being the modern-day NFL with a cap and contracts and everything else?
0: I don't know where it's going to go. I don't think anybody does. But I do see a cap of some sort coming in play, but rules have to be in place, right? Like any profession. Right? The rules have to be there. Now, whether they get to the collective bargaining, all that, I don't know. That those are all hypothetical worlds that you start to live in, right? But I've seen, just in this cycle, I've seen a balance more so than the last 2 years. I see more people looking at not just the payday. I see kids like actually not just listening, but taking and absorbing, asking questions about life after football, not life after they graduate, after they're done playing, management of their money, how to invest their money, having a plan, you know, real agents, not street agents, like real agents. And, you know, they have NFLPA certifications. So I see a balancing of this thing coming. I see a more professionalism on the field. Like I talk about a partnership with players, but also understanding who is the coach and who is the player. And I think you have to go that way. If you don't understand the business side of this, and look, this all started as soon as I was named head coach. So this is the only world I know. I don't know any other way. All right, so I don't look at, oh, the old ways it was like this. This is all I know. Right, and we've embraced it. We have a lot of people. We've put a lot of resources into it to really help our players, right? Whether from taxes to you know, management of their money, you know, providing information on, you know, different agents. Look, I've got an agent. I've got a financial advisor. Right, I have those people. So for me to sit in front of my team and say you don't need to have those, I'm not going to be a hypocrite, guys. I'm not at all. All right, those guys need to have people that look out for their interest, but also understand that that agent works for them. They don't work for the agent. Right? That is a big thing that it gets screwed up at times. Right? And then understanding that all negotiations have to start somewhere. And I think in the last years it was, hey, here's our number. Well, that's disrespect. Boom, we're gone. Well, because there's more professional agents, okay, here's a range, here's where we are, here's our number, okay, how do we work to this? How do we, you know, work the contract, you know, maybe a little more on the front or the back. More kids are asking for 2-year contracts, you know, and we're willing to provide those at different times. But I do see the business side taking place on both sides of it now, right? From our side as well as the player.
2: And, you know, if you really think about it, if college is supposed to get you ready for the real world, that kind of approach is actually part of the real world. And you're going to be dissatisfied sometimes, and you're going to think that you were disrespected. How do you handle it? And you might as well teach them at 18 to 22. If you want to be an adult, let's be an adult.
0: No question. Look, I talk about this all the time. We're right now, Georgia Tech, at I think it's just over $90,000 a year is the average graduate starting salary. Okay. 90-95% of our team takes a pay cut if they don't play in the NFL. It's second highest in the country. When I say that to kids and to parents in a meeting, in a recruiting meeting, whoa. Because, you know, you say, hey, you know, $90,000 starting salary. They're like, oh, wow. I was like, you're going to take a pay cut. Are you going to be prepared to understand how to now manage yourself? Because if you're living on a $200,000 a year budget, and now all of a sudden you're making $80,000, that's credit card debt. That's getting upside down. That leads to bankruptcy. It leads to all those things.
1: The tax man, he comes a-calling.
0: And I can probably say, like, our team is in front of all that, their taxes. There's teams in the country I know for a fact have 5-10 kids on the team total that have paid taxes. Uncle Sam don't care how you made it.
1: And he's going to find you.
0: And he's going to find you.
2: Rest assured. Hall, as we like to say, when he knocks on the door, he has all the answers.
1: Right.
2: He's just wondering what you're going to say right. About the situation.
1: The head football coach at Georgia Tech here in studio with us. I know the way it ended last year sticks in your craw. What did you learn from that, and what do you hope to take forward this year to avoid that happening again?
0: Yeah, look, you're always growing as a program. You're always growing as a coach. You know, there was a lot of things that we did, that I did, when the season was over as far as organizational structure of the entire, you know, program that have really helped, right? Really helped with those things. Now, I think it's pretty obvious, like, you know, whether you look at acquisition through the portal, the building of the roster, recruiting, right? We had to get bigger, right? You want to play good football in the months where it really counts, and no, it all counts, but in November and December, right? You better be able to withstand the brutality of what a season, you know, does to you. So we had to get bigger. We had to get more depth in certain positions. I mean, we remade, you know, the defensive line, right? You know, really most of the entire defense.
2: I think I asked you this, though, when you started. Take the quarterback out of it, because quarterback's easy. You hope you get the quarterback right. I've always said, I hope you get my kicker right. If I never have to talk to my kicker for 4 years.
0: Thank you.
2: Man, that is a That is a great scholarship. That is NIL money well spent. Thank you. Never want to talk to my kicker. But what's the position other than quarterback and kicker? And has it changed for you a little bit in the last 4 years? That if you said, if I can get one right, if I can have a room that's right, what's the position, what's the room that you would like to have most right?
0: Well, a lot of it's dictated by the pay scale. Now, there's outliers everywhere. But if you look at the top 10 positions in the National Football League, right, obviously quarterbacks is one. Right? But then as you go down the list, everyone's going to have the same 7-8 guys on there, maybe a little different order, maybe the same 10. But the importance then becomes, where's your biggest investment? Quarterback. All right, so you better have your insurance policy.
2: Protect them.
0: So you better have an O-line that can be developed, number one, because we're still in the game of developing players. All right, I still believe in recruiting. I mean, we're in the state of Georgia. I mean, it's the greatest high school football in the entire country. Just look at the number of players that go on and play at the next level and have success. All right, so I believe in developing high school football players and then supplementing through the free agent market, through the portal. But you've got to be able to protect those assets, right? So then you got offensive line. Well, then who's going to go get that asset?
2: But is it still left tackle? Like, do we still think that way anymore? I haven't heard that as much as I used to.
0: I think you need two tackles.
2: Okay, two. So then the defensive end is the other guy that we all say. If you drop one of those on my planet, I'm
0: that edge rusher. To have a true difference maker that commands double teams and chips and bangs and all those things, right? That can change the game for you. But you know, I'll say this: the game planning as an offensive line coach is a run game protection guy for years. One of the hardest teams we ever went against was the year that Mississippi State had Sweat on the edge and Jeffrey Simmons at three technique, and they were never on the same side. They were always opposite. So you couldn't slide the line. You couldn't protect. So you could only do so much, right? Well, now you get two guys in there. Whew, man, that's hard.
2: Yeah, you don't have enough bodies. It becomes bad math, I'm assuming.
0: It doesn't make sense. I mean, math, bad math, easy math, horrible math. I don't know. I'm okay in math.
1: How good is Jeffrey Simmons? For those that don't know, he just signed a record contract for defensive tackles with the Tennessee Titans.
0: Yeah,
1: that's how good he is.
0: Yeah, he was really good.
1: So an offensive lineman comes off the field at that point. You can't really yell at him. You can just say, you know, do what you can at that point. If he's doing everything he can, it's Jeffrey Simmons, coach. What do you want from me?
0: Yeah, it's and I'll never.
2: I see his future, and someday he's going to sign a record-setting contract. You know,
0: don't forget,
1: I'm going to be a banker.
0: The guy that was playing across from on my side also did the same thing. Now, so it was. But I remember that game in particular because of that, but also my daughter Harper was born on the Wednesday of that week. Oh. So that was a wild week.
2: Do you know who the baddest man you ever lined up against was?
0: Oh.
2: Like you feel him breathing? I'm assuming that's what it sort of feels so, like. You just hear them and feel them
0: as
2: breathing?
0: As a player.
2: Yeah.
0: I will, like, now look, Corey Simon was unbelievable. Andre Wadsworth. Those guys they had at Florida State back in the day.
2: Me and they loved killing quarterbacks. Oh.
0: I mean, so yes, they do. My fault. Corey Simon spun, just spin move on me. Anyway, look out, Joe. But probably when we were playing UNC in 97, right, they had Vonnie Holiday at three technique. I think it was Greg Ellis at defensive end. And they shifted the front. And I'm a redshirt freshman. Chris Brown is a redshirt freshman playing next to me at tackle. And they stemmed the front. And I said, fan. And Chris looked at me. It's probably third quarter late in the game. Chris looked at me and goes, I ain't blocking him. You blocking. I said, I ain't blocking him. This is all in the middle of the cadence now, right? I think they ended up having 11 guys on that defense were drafted in the first couple of rounds in that 97 team. But there were so many good ones back in those days. That you lined up across from. I mean, you know, was it Chris Jenkins at Maryland was a great player. You know, the guys at Florida State, you had, in the Gator Bowl in 99. The Gator Bowl in 99, defensive tackle across from me. It was Damian Lewis, I believe. He had some choice words right from the first.
2: Yeah, he let you know what the day was going to be.
0: Yeah, and it was that day for all of us. Yeah. We were not.
1: Well, at least you weren't alone.
2: Hey, also, when you see film, when you're watching film on an opponent or somebody in advanced scout is looking at somebody a couple weeks from now, how many times does it happen? I always have this feeling that there might be a wow. Like, I don't know how often you get wowed, and I'm assuming, but there has to be a few moments when you look at a guy and you go, well, this is going to be a bear.
0: Oh, yeah.
2: Yeah.
0: Yeah. I'm trying to think off the top of my head. Every year there's somebody that just jumps off the screen doing something like, wow.
2: Or the development, like you saw him as a freshman and a sophomore. Now he's a wow guy as a junior. And
0: yeah.
2: You go, oh, he became that.
0: Well, one of them from coaching was Quinnen Williams. I mean, Quinnen comes in, he redshirts his first year. He's on scout team his second year. We kicked him inside from DN to like nose guard. And then all of a sudden he ends up having, 9-10 sacks that year at the nose guard position. And just seeing him develop over time. But I was also there to see the way he stayed after practice every day just to time up the snap count, or his takeoff, the work he put in to get himself to that point. And I love Quinnen to death. I mean, I'm still as close to him today as ever. Just a phenomenal kid at the time, man now. But just the unbelievable work ethic that put him in position to do that.
1: Brinkley is here in studio with us, and that leads us into, I think we've asked you about this before, the depth. Is that the biggest challenge now? Those Alabama teams, Kirby said it, you have said it as well. I mean, you got second, third teamers that ended up being all pros in the NFL. That's not going to be the case anymore.
0: Yeah, it's hard. You know, you got to be selective in how you do it. You know, we always talk about building the bottom of the roster. Right? Look, if every team in the country could have top 10 players, right? I mean, who's going to win? Well, the people that have the depth. If my scout team corner, right, is given my, you know, starting receiver fits every day, then they're going to play better in games. So how do you elevate that bottom 30% of the roster? How do you take the number 60 through 100, that bottom 40%, and increase that every year? Because if you're increasing your floor every year, you're increasing your overall team. I do not think those teams will ever exist again. I mean, the guys we had, you know, on scout teams, we're game wreckers, absolute game wreckers. And whether it be a receiver, whether it be a running back, whether it's, you know, Mac Jones changing the play at the line of scrimmage during practice against the first team defense.
1: Like at one point, Derrick Henry was running scout team, which is, I can't fathom that.
0: It's unbelievable. I mean, it really, to think back on it, the guys that were in that building at the time. But I don't think you came, because I mean, those rosters would cost $150, $200 million right now. And there would be no way to do that. All right. So how do you take the value picks? How do you evaluate? And look, it goes back to evaluation. You've got to be able to evaluate guys that fit into what you need. That's where the portal is important. All right. It's not taking the best player.
2: You have like a scout. I said, Nick has heard me. The most important person in your building might be the guy that actually says, here's how much money we have. You got to find out who fits what we need that we can afford. And it's almost like a pro scouting department or a person that you really trust, like a lot, to bring me. So that's you. That's you. So you want to see it, and somebody can tell you, but then you want to see it, and you're going to make an evaluation.
0: Yeah, the reorganization, the restructuring that we did this year, mm-hmm. that I put in place really in January, has allowed me to spend a lot more time on things that actually make a difference in winning and losing.
2: Roster configuration.
0: Building a roster, okay. Evaluating, building the roster, developing, and then making the decisions. Like we've already had conversations now, right, of planning how we're going to take care of the roster at the end of the season. Okay, because you've got a good recruiting class coming in. You've got retention. You know, we got some really good young players. Right? I don't know if they're going to play this year, but you have to kind of forecast out and say, okay, if this, this, this, and this, then this, this, and this have to happen.
2: Yeah, there's a 2027 board is what you're...
0: Oh, there's 28
2: board.
0: 29
2: yeah.
0: board.
2: Yeah. Hey, how many coaches' sons are you going to recruit? I don't know what we're allowed to talk about or not. How many coaches' sons are you just...
0: I'm trying to think of some more that might have kids.
2: Yeah. I'm just wondering.
1: Without mentioning names.
0: I can't talk about that.
2: Yeah, no, I know. I'm just wondering.
1: Not mention names.
2: But, I wasn't sure if you had a list in a drawer someplace.
1: Just do a Google search. Brent Key finishing up with the head coach of the Georgia Tech Yellow Jackets.
6: Why is this the conversation?
1: What Cignetti did, how does that change the game? How does that change the approach? Your goal is to win. I understand every coach's goal. But what do you learn from what he was able to do at Indiana?
0: You know, I think it really just becomes more an image or a small image of what's happening all over college football. Anybody can win any given day, right? We've always said that. But now anybody can win any of them any day. And, you know, now people are going to get messed up too, because they're going to look there and say, we're going to do things just like they did it.
2: Right.
0: Well, that worked because of it was their culture. It fit their team, right? Whether it was the way they practice, whether the way they prepare, the way they play. And so many people are going to try to mimic them. And, hey, how do they do this? How do they? And they're going to fail.
2: You got angry boosters. Hey, if Indiana can do it, why can't we do it? Well, that might have been lightning in a bottle. And it's a copycat world, but we're not them.
0: Yeah, you have to be confident. And, you know, I was having a conversation with this about this earlier. And every man, right, we all have insecurities. Right? Nobody wants to admit it. Not one man in the world wants to admit that they become insecure at times, because it's not the masculine thing to do. Right? But those are the insecurities that start to pop in your head. Well, what is this person going to say? What is this person going to say? You have to be ultra confident in your plan, right? Your ability to execute your plan, and the people around you now that are going out and executing it for you, right? Not talking about players, talking about the coaches that are putting it in place. And a lot of that comes back to the trust, and trust is built over time.
2: All right. I don't know what you're on the record. 12, 16, 24 college football playoff. Have you said out loud, like, I don't know what you've studied and what you believe and whose information you want to take in and whose information you want to throw away. Have you come up with what you think would be a, let's just say, the best number for a college football playoff?
0: You know, there's so much research, I believe, that needs to go into that. I think 24. I mean, I do know that 24 would be the best for Georgia Tech. There's no question. No question at all. I would not want to go on record and say this is it and this is why, because there are a lot of other factors that go into it. Now, it is the best, all right, because it's a bigger number.
2: Yeah.
0: And really it aligns with basketball and baseball when you look at the percentage of teams, right, that they're getting in. It really aligns pretty closely with it. So that makes sense. But they're also not putting full pads on every day and going out and banging each other and clanging and the calendar. And I do believe in college football, we've got to get the calendar right. Right? We have got to get the calendar right before we can do anything else or talk about anything else. Right? Once that is set and really, because it's weird, just the time frame. It's not on a yearly calendar. So there's some weirdness to it. Well, now all the players are coming in January, so it's starting to work back there. Well, you know, some schools are on quarters, some are on semesters. That factors in. It factors in when you can bring players in and you know, your acquisition of talent, whether it be portal or high school. So there's a lot of factors there. And then the health and you know, safety of the players. I think that's the number one thing that everything should be looked at, number one, all right, is the health and safety of the players.
1: What does it mean having a guy, we brought up Cignetti, wasn't the starter, his brother was, but he has championship experience, Alberto Mendoza, bringing a guy like that in to play quarterback possibly for you?
0: Yeah, well, he'll play.
1: I don't know if you want to anoint a starter right now, so that's why I was cautious about how I said it.
0: Look, Berto's young, right? And I want to take that pressure off of him, because regardless of who walks out there the first game, right, and you know, just the highest probability is going to be Berto, right? But not one of them will have started a college football game yet. So it don't matter who it is, any of the guys on the roster. Unless Winky's going to get out there and get under center, or Goose is going to get out there and start slinging it around the yard. All right, so, look, yeah, the pedigree is one thing, but they're different people. I do not compare the two. All right, just because they're brothers, great, that's awesome. All right, just because he was on a national championship team, that's awesome. We've had players before. I mean, we've got a lot of coaches that have been on that. I think it's important. I think it's important to go about your day-to-day. But a lot more goes into it than just that, right? We are Georgia Tech football. We're not Indiana football, right? We are night and day different in how we go about doing things. Now, the end goal is the same on both teams, but we're different. And you want to bring people in to fit into your culture and either fit into it or elevate it, not to change it.
1: Well, Coach, we appreciate you coming in. Always good to see you. One of these days, we're going to grab a beer. One of these days. I know you're busy. There's no downtime any longer.
0: This is awesome.
2: Are you going to
0: do this?
1: Well, the door's always open for you.
2: We read what Ryan Alpert put out about the stadium, and there's this visualization. And again, I know that you live in that world, but there are other people who certainly are responsible for talking about what's going to go on and how many seats, what are the suites, and what does it get you, and what does this space get you? Those are all things. I just found out Iowa State, whose AD said, we will never sell beers over my dead body. Well, guess what they decided yesterday? They're going to sell beer.
1: There's too much money to be made, and too much money you need to make.
2: So that's the other part that's always evolving. We talk about transfer portals and rosters. The other part that's evolving is how do we actually make more money around these places? And again, if it's fan-friendly and you're bringing more and you're enhancing the fan experience, people will pay more. Then you have to be a good football team. And this is the burden on you. You have to make sure that they want to come see your product, or else all of it is, as we like to say.
0: Look, I don't care if your budget was $400 million or your budget was $20 million. When you add another $25, $30 million in your budget, it's exactly that, $25 or $30 million. Otherwise, they'd be spending $430 million, right? So the revenue-generating streams are so important. Now, that's where Ryan Albert is. Ryan is, like, above board with how he thinks outside of the box for those things, and that's what it's about.
2: Yeah, don't run and hide from it.
0: No, it's there.
2: It's real.
0: And you say, oh, the field's the same size, this and that. Well, it's the people on it are not the same, right? And we're all trying to build the best rosters and the best staffs to coach those guys and develop those guys to go out and win championships. That's it.
1: And Bobby Dodd's going to be renovated, going to be ready in 27. Capacity is going to stay at 50,000 plus. The Under Armour reveal is going to be happening.
2: When's that happening?
1: 3 days from now at the Tech Bookstore on campus. And then on the 1st of August, you could start buying the Under Armour Tech apparel every place.
2: Well, they send it to the home address, 332. Or no, really? You're just going to get a big bundle here.
1: That's
2: not going to work.
1: That's a conversation you can have perhaps during the break.
2: All right. I'm not asking. I'm asking for others. Because other people are going to ask. By the way, other people are going to ask you. We might as well just throw it out.
1: I've already asked Flynn the SID about it. I'm way ahead of you, Chris.
2: Get a big bag of it. We'll just put it out there right outside this room, and people can fight like animals for it.
0: That's another revenue stream.
2: Yes, it is.
0: Decisions in apparel are driven by that exact thing. NIL, sponsorships, revenue streams.
2: Yeah, I don't think Nebraska decided to change their uniforms for craps and giggles. That to me looks like space that's for sale.
0: Yeah.
2: Like right there.
1: That's the way
2: my camera.
1: Of the world. Coach, right, great to see you.
0: And the shoes.
1: And the shoes. Shoes. It's always about the shoes. Brent Key, head coach of the Georgia Tech Yellow Jackets. Once again, thanks for coming by. This disturbing trend continues for Grant Holmes. We'll touch on that and talk some Braves baseball when we come back. On Cellini and Domino, your flagship for Braves baseball. 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
2: 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It's going to be 91, 92, 95, and summertime is going to be here. As a matter of fact, they're forecasting that July, August, September are going to be brutally hot. Here's what you don't want to do. 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
1: You nailed that one.
14: That's right, Chris. We start with the Braves, who failed to score in the opener versus the Padres last night. The shutout, they'll try to fix that. Get right here in game two
15: one of them days.
14: Of three out in San Diego. I hope you're right, Sned. Time to score some runs. J.R. Richie back on the bump at 9:40. In the meantime, stick around. Doug Glanville going to be talking baseball when he joins Chalene and Amino at 1 o'clock today. Elsewhere, busy time in the NBA. Giannis to the Heat. Hawks hold the 8th and 23rd picks in tonight's first round of the NBA draft. 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
1: 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And speaking of Georgia Tech, want to thank Brent Keep, the head coach of the Jackets, for spending some time with us in studio. If you missed any of it, it'll be up at The Fan's YouTube channel and 680thefan.com and all over The Fan app. And you can also hear Braves baseball later on here on The Fan app. 940 first pitch tonight as they are looking to, well, score a run. Let's start there, as J.R. Richie will be on the hill, and he hopes to be better, giving up three home runs his last time out. 940 first pitch, the Ford leadoff show going to come your way at 825. As we cover some bases, because after all, we are the flagship for the Braves, and that's what we do. 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So tonight, D'Amino, it starts a little bit earlier. People like me went to bed in the seventh inning last night saying 1-0. I'll record it. If I miss anything, I'll watch it in the morning.
2: You hardly
1: I missed
2: did.
1: Nothing.
2: You
1: 1-0 was the final. I mean, they had chances there in the ninth inning especially. Had a runner in scoring position. Yaz strikes out looking on a filthy pitch to end the game, and that's that. 1-0.
2: And you'll find out tonight Griffin Canning is going to be the guy. J.R. Richie gave up three home runs in his last start. We'll do more of that stuff later on. We don't have to do the deepest of deep dives, but they came off a 4-5 road trip. Still didn't really have a lot of offense last night. Matter of fact, there was four hits, but it was just the one that mattered, and that's sometimes all you need when you're scuffling on the offensive side, too. And the Braves are. The Drake Baldwin number is the one that's just amazing.
1: Drake Baldwin, of course, his first at bat cracks a home run when he comes back from the oblique injury. Since then, he's 1-for-25. That's his only hit with 15 strikeouts. He was 0-for-4 last night with 4 strikeouts. So they say timing is everything. In a literal sense, we talk about timing. It is all off right now for Drake Baldwin. Grant Holmes, once again, can't go 5. Now, he's doing okay. He's seemingly cruising along in that fifth inning. Gets the first two batters out. Back-to-back walks. He has 5 walks overall, and he has to be pulled from the
2: 91
1: game.
2: 91 pitches.
1: On 91 pitches, and here he is talking about his performance.
16: The stuff was much better tonight. Obviously, I had the walks, but, you know, it's they swung the bat, fouled some pitches off, made some good swings, and, you know, just walked too many guys, and I'm not lucky to get out of there with just one run.
1: And you said it, Chris, during the Ford leadoff show yesterday. You said it this morning during Atlanta Braves today, which you can hear at 7:45 weekdays on the Locker Room. You knew that someone was going to be up early when Grant Holmes was in the game last night, because that's always the case.
2: Yeah, the second time through numbers are just really bad. So I think he's singing for his supper to stay in a rotation if and when somebody, a healthy arm, comes back. J.R. Ritchie, as we said, 3 home runs in the last outing, and you might be able to throw it out. But remember, when you live in the 94 range, I think his changeup, which is about 88, I don't think it's big enough variance. I'm not telling you that I'm curing anything or solving anything, but I just think I can sit more on the fastball, and if it's not 84 coming in a changeup, it just feels a little bit like the fastball will never look like it's more than what it really is. That's your task coming up tonight. And, the one other thing is they've scored 28 runs in the last 10 games. You know, it doesn't take very much to do math when you're talking about a 10-game sample. If you're averaging less than 3 runs a game, 3-7 is right around the corner. And here it is.
1: Major League worst 634 OPS in the month of June. Walt Weiss says no need to worry, though.
0: Well, you know, our offense is going to be fine. It's a good offense. But, it's the cycle of a season. You know, especially offenses go through it more than any other aspect of a team, the ups and downs.
1: Now, if you want to focus on the positive, last night Austin Riley goes 3-for-4. He's hitting .391 over his last 6 games. So that's the good news, right? Now, if you want to say it's bad news, 0 extra base hits over that span. And you need him to drive in runs. You need him to hit with power, Austin Riley.
2: Right. Contact is good. That's better than the alternative. Will he actually find power contact where he's driving the ball a little bit more than perhaps singles are? The other thing with this is your bullpen. Really good again last night. You know, it got a little bit wonky, but I also saw Mason Miller. I stayed up last night. I saw him throw 20 pitches. That's sort of not like him. He wipes out quicker. Now, the pitch again to Yaz was just the filthiest pitch maybe I've seen this year.
1: And he challenged it because you got nothing to lose at
2: that
1: point.
2: Oh, it's the end of the game.
1: Right.
2: I mean, everybody's like literally going to the shower at that point.
1: And Jackson Merrill looked like Willie Mays in center field last night for
2: the
1: Padres.
2: He had a good one. You know, there was some contact. Let's just say that you had the wrong guy playing in center field because he made it look easy.
1: And Ory Mateo is 3 for his last 25. He struck out last night, but I also thought he hit the ball hard 3 times. The problem was it was right at people. But he's pretty much now going to be your everyday shortstop, I'm assuming. Every once in a while, Dubon will play shortstop, but I don't know about Hassan Kim.
2: I just think by July 1st, that seems to be the date that I kind of believe that you go, okay, now teams are going to really start thinking about what they're going to line up with, who are they going to trade. And whatever it is you do, I just hate the idea that I'm playing shorthanded every night. I'm literally, when that guy's in a bench, I am playing with 25 players.
1: And a very interesting nugget when it comes to Hassan Kim. We'll get to that shortly. But going back to Austin Riley, Chipper Jones, the Hall of Famer, on with Chuck and Chernoff yesterday. Outstanding conversation. You can hear it at the Fan app and the Fan's YouTube channel and 680thefan.com. Here he is talking about Austin Riley.
6: It looks to me like he's guessing from time to time. It looks to me like he's behind the fastball and in front of the breaking ball. And when he does get a mistake pit, you know, he misses it. And we go through periods like that. I mean, I had a year that I struggled with my feet and my ankles, and I hit .245 one year. He's not staying committed to the right center field gap, in my opinion. When he does get pitches to hit, he's missing them. And then at certain points, it looks like he's just making his mind up at times before the pitch is ever thrown that he's gonna swing at.
1: I like what you said earlier. Hitters are going to guess. It's an educated guess. It doesn't seem like he has a plan.
2: Well, his plan is to try to cheat on fastballs. And once you're having to cheat on that pitch, it gets wonky every time you see spin. You're just antsy. Like, you're just jumpy. And you swing it a little bit more, and your strike zone gets a little bit more expanded.
1: But you talk about injuries and playing through injuries. Chipper just talked about that, and here he is talking more about playing through things.
6: The speed of the game is what really passes you by if you haven't seen it every day. I think there were times during the peak years where 95 seemed like slow pitch softball because you go out and you see it every day. But then you spend 2 or 3 weeks on disabled list, not being able to pick up a bat or something. The speed of the game really surprises you, and it takes you a while to get that back. There's a reason why we have 6-week long spring trainings for being off for 3 or 4 months. It takes some time to be able to get that timing back.
2: Drake Baldwin's swing is too good. It is. It's too good. He's a contact guy. But this is easily the roughest stretch of his career. And how long does he stay in it? You know, the one thing we don't know about him is we talk about he understands the concept of what it takes to be prepared to play a game, to catch a game and all those things. But he's in a place that he's never been before.
1: Well, that's the key. He's never gone through something like this. And how do you handle going through something like this?
2: Yeah.
1: on the biggest of big stages for the first time in your life.
2: Was he able to eliminate three strikeouts before the fourth one? I don't know. Look, you can say tip your cap to the guy on the mound. That's all well and good. But you just hope, because you've never gone through this, what are you leaving in the on-deck circle and what are you bringing into the batter's box? What does we say about, you know, DBs? You got to forget about the last one, man. This is the only one that matters right now, especially in a 1-0 game.
1: Jesus Cano, who covers the Braves for The Athletic, did a piece on Ha-Sung Kim. He said Kim was offered a 4-year, $48 million deal by the A's, but turned it down to play for 1 year and $20 million here with the Braves. So I say that to say this. Could Mauricio Dubon do something similar? Not a 1-year deal, but take less money to come back to the Braves?
2: No idea.
1: He said he's open to having a conversation, but he also told a lot of people, us included, that he's earned his right to get here, to get to free agency on the other side of 30, and he understands first and foremost, it's a business. This is his chance now to make some real money.
2: Nobody really wants to hear about this. We don't even know what the business of this offseason is going to be. There's so many things hovering over where

0: sometime this weekend. They haven't committed to either Friday or Saturday yet, but Elder is going to remain a part of this rotation because, let's face it, what choice do the Braves have at this point? And the cooler weather, perhaps, in San Francisco will help Bryce Elder.
1: Well, there's also, he needs to be a guy on the same day's rest. And is he better this? Is he better that? Those are the things that you're going to start talking. Day games, weather. Is he a guy that's a candidate to get an extra day's rest, or is that going to hurt him? Believe me, everybody's looking at every metric possible and then trying to come up with an answer. And whether it's good math, bad math, garbage in, garbage out, I don't know. Can I give you something just as sort of, you want to win money, not one money in a bar. It's not really a trivia question.
0: Well, listen, I like making money as much as the next guy, so go ahead.
1: And then you just give it right to your wife when you do?
0: Here you go.
1: Okay.
0: I feel guilty. I can't keep it in my pocket.
1: Yeah. That's an interesting way to look at it.
0: Feels like she reads right into my soul. You have money on you, don't you? Yes, I do. Here it is. Take it.
1: So she's
0: take
1: like,
0: it all.
1: She's like Darren McGavin in The Natural. Just puts one hand over her eye and she could say, oh, wait, you have $17 in your pocket. I'll take that, please.
0: Like you're glaring right into my soul, but
1: so,
0: go ahead.
1: It's a part of the movie you didn't know. So there was a guy named Art Chomsky. He played for the Mets. He played for the Reds. When he was with the Reds in 1966, this is a fact. Schwarber hit three home runs the other day, and then everybody who talks about Freddie Patek, 5'5", he hit three home runs.
0: Shortstop for the Royals. I don't know how he did that.
1: Tuffy Rhodes hit three off Dwight Gooden on opening day, so the three home run thing came up. This guy, Art Chomsky, in 1966, do you know he hit three home runs in a game? And you go, yeah, well, a bunch of people have sort of done that. He did it coming in the eighth inning. Do you understand? This guy got an implement.
0: It doesn't make any sense.
1: And do you know in the
0: 13th,
1: this is a game against the Pirates, and do you know he was in the on-deck circle? He never got a fourth at-bat that day. He had three home runs coming into a game in the eighth inning. He had 68 home runs for his career. Like, this three home run thing is a really goofy list for a lot of different reasons. Eighth inning, three home runs, on deck circle, never got the fourth at bat.
0: You know what that is? That's baseball, Chris. That's what it is.
1: Okay.
0: As far as a couple of trade possibilities for the Braves.
1: Oh, we're back to that?
0: Yeah.
1: Okay, Sonny what's today,
0: Gray,
1: June?
0: Well, today is June the 23rd, okay. And the trade deadline isn't until October the 3rd, but it's never too early to look ahead, especially in our business.
1: 23 teams within 2.5 games of a wild card spot. Roll that around your head.
0: Sonny Gray, the Red Sox, says he's open to discussing his no-trade clause if the Red Sox do indeed decide to sell. So that's one name
1: to keep
0: an eye on.
1: The Red Sox stink. He'd like to go to the postseason. He's like 48 years old at this point.
0: He's only 36, but it does seem like he's 48 years old. Byron Buxton hit his 25th home run of the season. He is on a roll for the Twins. It doesn't look like he's going anywhere. We discussed it once again with Buster Olney yesterday.
2: The situation is exactly what we talked about, you know, a month ago. That I think Buxton, that is absolutely how he feels, that he wants to remain a twin. He wants to stay there and be part of that franchise as they go forward. But I do think if at some point, again, this is all theoretical, if the Twins go to him and say, look, we're rebuilding, looks like we're going to go into a cycle of a couple, 2-3 down years, then I think Byron would consider it based on what I've been told in the past. But here's the thing. The guy now who is running their team is effectively Tom Pollad, who in spring training was talking about, hey, we think we can compete, even though they went through a fire sale last summer. Like, he's signaling to everybody, we're not trading guys. We're keeping our guys. Then that means that Byron is probably going to stay with the team. The only way he's going to leave would be if the Twins were to tell him, we're out of it.
1: I have wild card standings 2026. The Minnesota Twins now sit two out. So does Baltimore. Houston's three out. And Detroit, who, of course, for a whole bunch of reasons, Tarek Skubal being the first and foremost, they're five games
0: because
1: out.
0: Because the American League's terrible.
1: Well, do you know the only team in the American League or the National League in this wild card standings? That's a lot of teams there. This is everybody except division winners, division leaders right now. The only team that won 7-3 in their last 10 games is Minnesota. So, again, they could be in it, and they might say, no, we're not going to do anything. Detroit could be three games out in a week, and they go, yeah, that whole thing, we're not going to do anything. We're going to push in, and we're going to actually try to win it. There are teams that are going to change their minds for the good and the bad of it. So that's why June 23rd, we like connecting dots, what makes sense. I can't tell you what a prospect is. He's the 9th overall prospect in Major League Baseball. Okay. I could read the next guy's thing that says he's the 24th. Because people are trying to figure out, what would it take to get this guy? Well, you're going to need a top 10 in your organization, but you're also going to need a top 100 guy. And once you couple them up, it sounds German to me.
0: Nobody knows nothing. What I do know is the Braves didn't score any runs, let alone hit a home run last night. If they crack a home run tonight, you can save $100 off a full set of Cooper or Goodyear tires.
3: That's tomorrow.
0: Well, yes, it would be tomorrow.
1: Oh. And

0: free,
1: that tonight?
0: No, not tonight. If they hit home runs tonight, you save tomorrow. A free alignment.
1: Yeah, Isaiah says that's tomorrow.
0: Thank you, Isaiah, for the confirmation there. 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You hear the clapping. You know what the clapping means. We take a look at what happened today in baseball history. 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On this date, Domino, in 1963, Jimmy Pearsall of the New York Mets hits the 100th home run of his major league career and celebrates by running around the bases backwards.
2: Yes, he did.
0: Dallas Green of the Phillies, who gave up the home run, not amused. Neither is Commissioner Ford Frick, who's in the stands. The Mets will hand Jimmy his walking papers in a few days. Someone by the name of Tim Harkness was on deck when this happened. He tells the story.
3: Duke hit his 400th home run that summer. You know, Pearsall said to him, like the next day, it was a little blurb in the paper about Duke's 400th home run. And he says, you know, I got 99. And he said, when I hit my 100th, the whole world's going to hear about it. Anyway, in the ball game, he hit one of those Chinese home runs in the old Polo Grounds. Hit it about 285 feet. When he got to first base, he turned around and started running backwards. I was the on-deck hitter. So by the time when he ran to third, you know, I said to myself, should I kick him in the ass or should I just, what do I do? You know, as he came to play it, I sort of stood there with the bat just like a statue. We just watched him do it. And as soon as he touched home plate, the umpire said, home run, and you're gone. And he threw him out of the ball game for making a travesty of the ball game, you know?
0: So a Chinese home run, that's a short home run? Is that what he means by that? It's not politically correct.
2: Yeah.
0: But he did say it.
2: Yeah. Well, again, I don't think you have
4: down
2: to
4: the elaborate. Down the hall, down the
2: hall. Why don't you have to involve me? Don't involve me at all. The man said it. I didn't say it.
0: I'm asking a question. You're the baseball historian.
2: That has nothing to do with baseball.
0: All right.
2: Although it did back in the day. But it doesn't anymore.
0: Rick Wise in 1971 pitched a no-hitter for the Phillies. He also hit two home runs in the game. So that's never happened since, and it won't happen again because pitchers don't hit. Don't worry about the audio for that one, Matt Lear. Let's jump ahead to 2003, Pac Bell Park in the 11th inning in San Francisco. Barry Bonds becomes the first player to hit 500 home runs and steal 500 bases in his career. And speaking of something that's never going to happen again, Chris, safe to say, again, you're the baseball historian. That's never going
2: to
0: happen again.
2: Give it to me one more time.
0: A 500 home run, 500 steal career. I don't think we're going to see that again.
2: You know, I'm going to tell you, like a guy like Juan Soto could be so ego, and he just stole bases last year for the first time. No, you would need to play a lot of games. You need to have a big ego. And then at some point, somebody's going to tell you, please stop running. Hurt one finger. I need for you to hit home runs, not steal bases. Yeah, my guess is probably not.
0: On this date in 2012, Jim Thome of the Phillies smashes a pinch-hit walk-off home run against the Rays. It was the 13th walk-off home run of his career, setting an MLB record at the time. But let's take you back in time to 1995 when Jim Thome was a big shot in Cleveland.
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0: Well, that wasn't him speaking in between, I don't think. And if it was, that was something he went into a studio and did. I'll tell you the greatest Jim Thome story.
2: Uh-huh.
0: When he first got called up,
2: He's
0: in the old Cleveland Stadium in the locker room. I think he cracked a game-winning double or something. And they put his locker right next to the bullpen where those guys were, like Ted Power and Steve Olin, the late Steve Olin. They were all over there, and they were a bunch of cut-ups. So Thome is eating one of those, like, this is how much things have changed over the years. He's eating one of those Stouffer's oven pizzas.
2: Oh, nice.
0: And he's getting ready to do an interview with us. And he's got cheese on his chin. And we're trying to tell him, you got cheese. And he can't really find it on his face. Ted Power is getting dressed, the reliever, and he looks up and literally smacks the cheese off of his face. You got cheese all over your face, you moron. It's one of those things that'll stay with you, Chris.
2: Yeah. Jim Thome looked like he looked like a man boy. Like, he always looked young. In the beginning of his career, he really looked young. But he was imposing.
0: Just a big country boy.
2: Right. Right. Yes. If you put a bale of hay and you told him to throw it up to the second story of the barn, he looked like he could. Yeah, I've done that before. just telling you, there was a look to him that was a little bit. I told you my story. I saw him in line at Disney. I had my daughter and told me we're doing this like as you're going. Oh, we'll pass each other by. And
0: yeah,
2: we knew each other because we like knew each other well enough. And I was like, damn, that's Jim Tomey.
0: He's just in line with everybody else.
2: It's a small world. I was like, shouldn't he be getting whatever that tour is that puts you in that boat over there?
0: I know his wife. I'm surprised Andrea wouldn't do something about that as I go really inside baseball. I'm surprised she didn't put her foot down and say, hey, wait a minute. You're Jim Tomey. Go take care of this.
2: Yeah, I was shocked. He weaved in and out of that hole. They call it a queue at Disney.
0: Right.
2: Like he was not Jim Tomey. I found it really interesting. See, he's really going to stick this thing out.
0: He really is the everyman. This guy's not the everyman. A beautiful record set by a beautiful man. And we'll talk about it next on Cellini and Domino.
2: And I hope he looked at everybody on the other side and said, thank you.
0: All right, we'll talk about it next.
2: It looked like a fix.
0: It really did. And we'll discuss it and tell you the how and why when we come back. 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
15: We start with the Braves. Looking to get some offense going while they're out west tonight. The second of three games taken on the Padres. J.R. Richie gets the ball for Atlanta. Going to be Griffin Canning for San Diego. 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Doug Glanville talking baseball at the top of the hour. 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
16: did like free.
0: Scana Energy. Who doesn't? 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Are New York golf fans being shamed? We'll get to that in just a couple of minutes. But Lionel Messi yesterday becomes the highest goal scorer in World Cup history. Actually, he scored two to move to 18 goals overall in that 2-0 win over Austria, the home of Arnold Schwarzenegger. We don't play soccer. We do this and that and lift weights. But it's Lionel Messi now, and it's everybody else in his rearview mirror.
2: Well, he's got a guy in Mbappe that's 27 years old. You know, unless he decides he just wants to go live on a mountain and not do this anymore.
0: Right. He scored two yesterday for France. He's got 16 now.
2: Yeah. So he's going to have eventually when all is said and done. But Messi's the best to ever do it. You know, again, I don't know about the Brazil Ronaldo, and I don't know. But listen, let me pull back. Pele is the best to ever do it. In our lifetime, when this game is now on TV and we give a flip, because there was only a handful of people that would have given a flip when Pele was here. Do you know what's crazy? Like, I saw that guy play soccer. Like, I went to the Meadowlands to watch him play.
0: New York Cosmos, right?
2: Yeah. Yeah, and it was
0: interesting.
2: Tampa Bay Rowdies. and everybody said, well, soccer's now going to become an American thing, and then it didn't.
0: But even in Cleveland, as a 10-year-old, I knew Meatball Subs, and I knew the name Pelé.
2: Yeah, yeah.
0: I knew who he was, and I know you don't say his name that way. I know that.
2: And that's before social media. How famous would that guy have been in today's world, today's version of what the World Cup is?
0: And then he was in the movie Victory.
2: Yes, he was.
0: With Sly Stallone.
2: He played himself. I don't know if you know that.
0: We can win.
2: He played himself.
0: He forced everybody to turn around and come back. Let's
2: buckle
0: up.
2: That was some documentary, that Victory.
0: It wasn't really a documentary. Oh.
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2: I don't know. I was told we can play it. I just want you to know, they played in Dallas, and they played Messi. They played a montage of his first 16 goals before the game. He had a chance on a PK to go get the record, and it's funny, because what the hell is he doing missing a PK? And then you realize somebody did right. The first thing I saw on social media, he does not want to break that record on a PK. He didn't dump out of it. I'm sure he wanted the goal. But at the end of the day, he did it the old-fashioned way. And the old-fashioned way is you got a team with Messi at the 18, not marking Messi. I can't even figure it out. Here's how it sounded.
17: Now Medina, pulled back here, lets it run. Messi! Since Diego Maradona scored the hand of God.
0: It's like and I was there.
2: And that's how it sounded, except again,
17: what a kick.
0: Andrew Gardner was apparently there as well.
2: He was unmarked at the 18, and there was a guy jogging behind him. My line was, oh, I guess that guy was just interested in watching history as opposed to playing soccer and making sure that number 10, you know, him, number 10, was not left alone.
16: I was amazed that his teammate let it go by.
2: It was a beautiful play.
16: So that's a play.
2: Oh, God, yeah.
16: Oh, my God. That was good soccer.
2: It's pretty, right?
16: That's the kind of soccer I like, Chris.
2: Yeah. Oh, nice. And a goal at the end.
16: I'm all in.
2: Everybody wins. So there's Panini. There's a company. They're doing these stickers. There's already a... it doesn't matter. But a company's already said, if you find this one of one, we'll give you $150,000. Another one, Cristiano Ronaldo, $100,000. It doesn't matter. The point is, I'm a little bit surprised. I look at the price of soccer cards, and I'm shocked they're not as high as, let's say, baseball and basketball, because I would have thought there would have been some, like, European old-school footballer, you know, rich guy with whatever, Saudi money, a rich guy with oil money, a rich guy with banking money, that would have just said, hell yeah, I want all the best soccer cards. What I was told when I asked somebody in the business, they said, you watch now. Watch now what happens to the price of soccer cards. Jalen Brunson, there was a card. It's a one of one. 2019, this card sold, the same card, for $3,000. You know what it just sold for 2 days ago? $311,000.
0: Yeah, Fanatics, I believe, they're lining
2: the photographs.
0: Up photo ops. You can take photos with Knicks players. What are they getting paid to do that?
2: Jalen Brunson, you have to pay $900 to get a picture.
0: But what are they paying him?
2: Yeah, a fortune.
0: I'm not going there for free. They have those cretins touch me.
2: Nick, they're having to charge $900 to basically get a Polaroid with the guy. That'll tell you how much they're paying him.
0: Yeah, and there guys was a like that are going to stand next to me.
2: Do you know
18: New York City, New York Knicks, everybody.
0: I'm not really sure there's enough money in the world.
2: Do you know their teammates and brothers and all for one and one for all? Except there's $900, $600, $400, $200. I think Alvarado, I heard, is $180. So, yeah, we're all brothers, except we're different. That's what's happening now by the price point.
0: Yeah, just because we're brothers doesn't mean we're all on the same level.
2: Yeah, exactly. All right, do you want to hear what, speaking of money, do you want to hear what losing $180,000 sounds like?
0: I would love that.
2: Lottie Wode, that's her name. She came in second in a PGA event, LPGA event. She missed a putt, a three-footer on 18, then lost in the playoff. That's $180,000. Now, when I tell you that Scottie Scheffler, the birthday boy, him and Tom Kim, one was 24 and one was 30. Scheffler's a 30. There was a putt that Kim made that got him like $1.5 million, and Scottie only got 900 and something thousand. So when I say, oh, Scottie Scheffler, what a terrible birthday. He lost $580,000.
0: But he made what?
2: 970,000.
0: So he's okay. He'll be fine.
2: Yeah. But again, you do agree.
0: He really didn't lose it. Like losing it would be like losing it gambling.
2: Gone forever.
0: He just didn't make that much.
2: Now, let me ask you this, though. $180,000 on the LPGA Tour when you had a three-footer.
0: Yeah, that adds up.
2: Yeah, that's a lot. Okay. There's relativeness to the game.
0: Everything is.
2: Okay. Do you want to know what the Norway... Do you know what the Norway fans are doing right now?
0: I have no earthly idea.
2: I'll give you a clue.
0: Okay.
2: This is them. Tell me what they're doing in the middle of Times Square.
0: Dead. Team chant?
2: Yeah, do you know what they're doing, though?
0: No.
2: They're in Times Square. There's about 1,000 of them. They're doing the Roman thing. As if they were on this Viking ship.
0: They've been doing that all over the place, right? On escalators
2: in the middle of Times
0: Square. You're sitting on an escalator and you're doing that. I mean,
2: a lot of things going on
16: in the subway, too.
2: Yeah. A lot of things going on.
0: There's a lot of different things that could happen.
2: Hey, remember that? Let's be filthy Americans. Cape Verde? You know, they got a goalie. His mom was there. They won 0-0-2-2, so they haven't won yet. But they can advance to the knockout round. I have all the criteria as they can advance in the knockout round. But this is what's happening as there, in their country, somebody's being interviewed while the game is on. I think you might be able to pick up on what happens.
19: He's been matching Uruguay's pressure.
16: That's Nick's job now.
2: Okay, we're going to the next race.
0: Next phase, not round.
2: Yeah, it doesn't matter. That was live TV at its best.
0: I think we all get the picture, yeah.
2: That's live TV at its best. All right, let's keep moving on. Dusty May. Do you want to hear Dusty May talking
0: leaving
2: about...
0: leaving Michigan for the Mavericks.
2: No, he couldn't have left Michigan. How do I know that? Listen to this.
20: Michigan fans, they have nothing to worry about. Eli's a sophomore in college right now, and I can't see any scenario where I wouldn't take my son away from graduating from the University of Michigan and sharing this experience. We moved around a lot when we were young to find a place we've settled in that feels like home. We're very honored to be a part of this place, and if there's ever a time when we don't feel like we can get it done here, that's when it's time to go. We can be consistent national championship contenders, and I love it at Michigan.
0: Now, off to the Lone Star State we go. Who's with me?
2: What's up with these Michigan guys just lying through their teeth?
0: So the theory is,
2: yeah,
0: because they do have a history of cheating in football, maybe something is about to drop in basketball.
2: All right, well,
0: that's the theory being put forth.
2: Now, whether his kid stays at Michigan or not, you know, it's not like, I don't know, maybe the kid was living at home. I doubt it.
0: He could still stay at Michigan.
2: Yeah, that's right.
0: Have a nice dorm or a condo, whatever it is he wants to live in.
2: But maybe we should have realized that Dusty May was, you know, sort of thinking of college basketball. There's a lot of stuff going on.
20: But the thing that frustrates me is every time there seems to be a solution to solve one of the biggest problems, more well-known coaches come out and say that that affects them. And I think rarely do we look at what's best for the enterprise of college basketball. Talk about players don't get drafted. They're able to go back to college. That is a horrible, horrible rule. It's better for the fans. It's better for everyone except the college coaches who have to spend time recruiting. It impacts their decision on their rosters.
0: Listen, Seth Greenberg said it. It's easier to coach in the NBA than it is in college. You don't have to deal with all this nonsense.
2: Not even close. Again, I don't know what he's wanted to put up with and not put up with. Do you know they offered the job to John Shire, though, at Duke? Like, he was the second choice. So when they do their press conference, I don't know if John Shire's name is going to come up. But they did offer the job multiple times. Cooper Flagg, they were like, oh, let's go get John Shire. He said no. Dusty May said yes. I don't know why he said yes. Probably about five reasons why he said yes, including the payday and everything else. All right, should we move on?
0: Why not?
2: Do we care? Like, who's... Oh, Nate Oates' name is going to come up for the Michigan job. You know, now, again, I think as part of your resume, they say, how good a liar are you? We don't really like good liars. We like terrible liars here. We need Michigan men who lie through their...
0: Everybody's waiting for the other shoe to drop, so we'll see.
2: All right, we'll see. Again, it's probably a nice job. Okay, so let's do the golf thing. Wyndham Clark. Whoa, I feel so bad for this guy. Good Lord. As I heard, he survived the crowd. As I heard, he... Yeah, this is true. I'm reading the headline.
0: Mm-hmm.
2: Wyndham Clark had more to beat than just players in the golf course. No, he didn't. He beat a bunch of golfers in the golf course. That's who he beat. No more, no less. Not the crowd.
0: But you've got the golf community now.
2: Well,
0: they're not really pleased with Long Island.
2: Well, let me tell you what I believe this Eamon Lynch is all about.
0: Works for the Golf Channel.
2: Yeah, he's not my type of guy.
21: Wyndham Clark arrives in the wrinkle wearing the USA jersey.
2: Oh, this is him booing first. Yeah, you know what he did? This is the guy who's complaining about the crowd. He wore a Jack Hughes jersey at a Canadian golf tournament.
21: Ooh. Back to 14, and the Jack Hughes jersey
2: he's
21: is back.
2: He's playing in a Jack Hughes, and I'm supposed to feel bad for this guy that people are like, screw you.
21: Americans
2: he wore this in Canada, so I know what you're all about. Wyndham Clark did.
0: Right. Hanging on the crowd.
2: Look at me. I'm Wyndham Clark. I'm going to wear
0: up the role of the heel.
2: In Canada. So now all of a sudden he's a crybaby. Let me now give you Eamon Lynch, who's falling prey, falling right into the trap of, oh my God, what Wyndham Clark had to deal with. And those people.
22: Long Island fans are a particularly hardcore bunch. And what we saw at Bethpage last year, I've argued on this show, that the PGA of America is supposed to go back to Bethpage in 2033 with the PGA Championship. That should not happen. These people do not deserve a major championship.
2: Oh, shut up.
22: Maybe the golf needs to take the Augusta National model. No phones, no tolerance, no second chance. The idea that these guys are out there videotaping themselves being trolls and then thinking that this is going to be their viral moment.
0: So, do you think there's a tie-in to what the Knicks fans did and how they celebrated and all the attention they got and then what went on in this tournament this past weekend?
2: Well, this is Bethpage. This is We Have Now a Reputation. But there was nothing crazy about any of this. Yeah, idiots are going to look at me. I'm barking at Wyndham Clark.
0: I'm just playing devil's advocate.
2: Go ahead.
0: Can it get crazier where someone, you know, tries to run out and tackle a golfer?
2: I don't know.
0: Do you need to nip this now in the bud before it gets out of control?
2: I don't know.
0: I think that's what some are saying.
2: Okay, so we should stop playing.
0: Well, you shouldn't stop playing, but there should be rules
2: Beth
0: in
2: Page.
0: Place.
2: Bethpage should not have a U.S. Open. Unless Bethpage should not have a PGA Championship.
0: Unless you take their phones away, like the Masters, like Augusta
2: National.
0: No,
2: that's a Masters thing. That's a Masters thing. They get to own that thing. You don't get to do that now. I'm sorry. Like, I just don't under Dan Patrick. Oh, you know, I can't believe they booed him. He's an American. Do you know that other American athletes have been disliked by a whole bunch of people in the past? Do you understand what golf hate is? Hope you hit it in the sand. That's it. That's what it is. Why is everybody this concerned about what Wyndham Clark had to deal with?
0: I mean, my only guess is you try to prevent something even worse from happening. I don't know.
2: So because if he was a foreign player, let me ask, because Dan Patrick, part of I can't believe what
0: that
2: booed,
0: I don't
2: he's
0: know.
2: American. We've booed Americans before. Yeah. We've booed foreigners before.
0: Right.
2: Now we're going to delineate between the two, and I'm supposed to feel sorry for one. I'm not. Wyndham Clark beat a golf course, and he beat a bunch of golfers. He didn't beat anything else.
0: I think it's a great story. I mean, he didn't care that he was the heel. He still won. You know, I mean, sometimes that's good for golf. The storyline was great for golf.
2: He wore a Jack Hughes jersey in Canada, and I'm supposed to believe that this guy's not going to take it in the shorts when it comes to verbal abuse.
0: I understand.
2: Well,
0: there's another guy that's pointing the finger at Tiger Woods, of all people, when it comes to some of these malfeasance in golf. We'll have that story for you.
2: That happened.
0: When we come back on Cellini and Domino, the Fan 680, 93.7 FM, and for free, the Fan app.
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15: 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I'm Derek Thomas, and this update is brought to you by Central Heating and Air.
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15: 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The NBA draft does begin tonight. Hawks on the 8th and 23rd pick. 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The Ford leadoff show coming your way at 8:25. Doug Glanville from ESPN called the Brewers and the Braves and the Mets and the Phillies over the weekend. He will join us at 1 o'clock. And don't forget about the Buck Blue Quarterback Camp, all presented by Georgia Power. Coming back to Providence Christian Academy in Lilburn, Saturday, July the 11th. High school-age quarterbacks and receivers, that's who it's open to. 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
2: Buck doesn't listen, right? Buck doesn't listen.
0: I mean, I don't think he does.
2: What if we sent like a 42-year-old guy who just actually plays it up like he just wants to learn to play quarterback?
0: So like the old Martin Short movie, Clifford, when he was supposed to be a little boy and he clearly wasn't a little boy, we try something like that?
2: Yeah, I don't want to Dorf on golf this thing. You know, have a guy with his, you know, his shoes tied to his knee.
0: Yeah, what are you talking about? I'm 14. Yeah, I mean, just play it up that way.
2: Yeah. Yeah.
0: See if anybody stops him?
2: Or, no, I'm trying out for whatever, like, I don't know, whatever team he believes he plays on. Just send a guy who wants, I want to learn how to throw a football better, Buck. And then we have him scream discrimination. as Buck tries to escort him off the field. I'll sue you.
0: I mean, personally, yeah. I would like to see that. Uh-huh. I just don't know how our bosses would feel about that. Okay. I think I'm the wrong guy to ask, in other words, because I'm all for controversy. Uh-huh. So we have content.
2: What if we send it? What if we
0: y'all
2: send?
0: Y'all don't know me.
2: What if we send?
0: I'm a troublemaker that way, though.
2: What if we send a 19-year-old kid who then's working with Finner and he says, "Really, you?"
0: Now Finn may say something. Finn may say, take a hike. Buck's going to be nice.
2: You're going to teach me something? You?
0: But everybody's doing things for gimmicks now, uh-huh. and including the world of golf. Listen to Brandel Chamblee from the Golf Channel talking about how things are so much different nowadays.
9: I never saw Jack Nicklaus throw a club. I never heard him yell an F-bomb. Never heard him yell a profane word on the golf course. When he had a bad shot, you'd hear him go, "Aw, Jack." Never saw Palmer throw a club. Never heard him yell an F-bomb. Same with Tom Watson. Pick your player. Never saw Greg Norman. All those bad losses that Greg Norman had, never saw him throw a club. Never heard an F-bomb from him. You say what you want about Phil Mickelson. I never saw Phil Mickelson throw a club or yell an F-bomb.
2: Well, what do you want from me?
0: Now, who's responsible for all of this? For that, once again, we turn to Brandel Chamblee.
9: The same is not true with Tiger Woods. You know, Tiger Woods is the greatest player ever. We all love him. Everybody got rich off of him, but he was one of the most profane golfers to ever play the game. Nobody ever criticized him. He skated through, and people...
10: I don't think that's true, Brandel. People criticized Tiger through the years.
9: You're right. They did, to some extent. Yeah. They did. But it wasn't prolific, and it wasn't pervasive.
10: Fair enough.
9: And he wasn't held to account, not the way Wyndham Clark was last year when he broke that lock. And everybody that's playing now grew up watching him. These are Tiger's progeny, if you will. And it rains F-bombs on the PGA Tour. Clubs get thrown all the time. Tee markers get destroyed.
0: Yeah.
9: And composure is a skill. Yeah. It's a skill. Yeah. And it's lazy to throw clubs, and it's lazy to drop F-bombs when you know the whole world is watching.
2: All right. Again, excessive. Let's stop crying about certain things. Sergio Garcia has been doing whatever the hell he's been doing. And people did take a pop at Tiger Woods. But you know what they also realized? They like Tiger Woods. They don't like Wyndham Clark. What is so difficult to understand on this? And if you're going to now be the F-bomb police and the Toscan Club police, then you be that. And if you're supposed to get fined, if you're supposed to get docked money, if you're supposed to be told, hey, if you do that again, you're going to get off this golf course today, then do stuff like that. But why does this bother guys? I'm asking, why does this bother?
0: Because you have guys that feel like golf is a game that's a gentleman's game, and these things should not be happening in golf. That's what they're going to tell you. I know you disagree with it, but that's what they're going to tell you.
2: But then fine a guy. You want to have $50,000 if you drop an F-bomb and a mic picks it up. Let's see who still wants to drop F-bombs.
11: I don't give a try
2: to police it.
0: You can't have people like that at Augusta and at the U.S. Open. You can't have it. That's what golf purists are going to tell you.
2: He's talking about players. Look, I play with guys who chuck clubs. You know I've said this. What do I tell guys who chuck clubs? You ain't good enough to chuck a club. Have you not realized what kind of game you have? You're blaming the club?
0: That, to me,
2: is something I've said before, but I don't care about your language.
0: No, do what I do. Put the club back in and just stop playing.
11: It's a big segment. He does admit they got cameras everywhere, unlike the old days of Jack and Arnie. He says, but they've got generational wealth, and if the rules say they should, or etiquette says they should stop doing it, they should. He's like, you know.
2: Fine them.
11: I get it.
2: He's all for it.
11: Brandel's all for it. Okay. He thinks that would help clean it up.
2: Yeah. Two-stroke penalty, F-bomb. Two-stroke penalty, the club left your hand in a chucking-type manner. If you want to go do that, do that. But those guys smoked. Arnold Palmer smoked on a golf course. You want to talk about imaging? Which one is really worse? Seriously, which one is worse? A guy dropping an F-bomb that your uncle and your brother and your mother has said in your house. Well, Arnie's lighting it up. Which one? I just find it amazing.
16: Smoking's cool.
2: What's that?
16: Smoking's cool.
2: Not to this generation, man. I'll give my kids age credit.
16: I heard cigarettes are coming back.
2: Don't say that.
0: Let me just tell you
2: this. It's a terrible, disgusting habit.
0: Smoking cigarettes isn't cool. Vaping and doing other things, that's a different story for this generation.
11: Oh, the vaping's everywhere.
0: Everywhere.
16: Everywhere.
2: I hate to say this. Somebody's getting rich off it, like somebody got rich off cigarettes. You're not expecting these people who are getting rich to stop making it, are you?
0: No, but what I'm saying is they're not smoking cigarettes anymore, uh-huh. but they're doing the vape, and yeah, that's the preference nowadays. Anyway, let's go back to your buddy Eamon Lynch from the Golf Channel.
2: I don't trust this guy.
0: Talking about it being a bigger picture problem in the world of golf.
12: We've now gotten to this era where it is so repetitive, so predictable as a component of the fan experience out there. And it's the same thing you see everywhere. It's the drunk crypto bros who buy a ticket with daddy's credit card.
2: Oh.
12: And they've gone through life without ever been slapped for something they've said. That's kind of the culture that we live in now. Maybe the golf in its entirety needs to take the Augusta National model. No phones, no tolerance, no second chance.
0: Remember the scene in The Equalizer when the crypto bros take advantage of the woman and Denzel comes back? Those are the type of people that I envision when I hear Eamon Lynch speak.
2: Perfect. Perfect. If you want to throw them out, throw them out. If you know that if you go in and you, I'm just telling you, to tell a guy you hope he ditches it in a bunker is not as offensive
0: who
2: as
0: are you doing this
2: are.
0: For? Amy. Ah! When he breaks the last guy's hand.
2: That's why I'm glad you watched that movie. Glad you came around. Movie's fantastic. It's so bad, it's fantastic.
0: Which, it's really surprising that you like movies like that. The simplest of simple genres you enjoy.
2: And then, by the way, he has to change who he's going to go get. Like it was the Russians in the beginning. And when he picks up a shot glass and he's just looking around the room with his watch and he realizes, okay, it's going to take me 8.5 seconds. Next thing you know, a shot glass is sticking in the guy's eye.
0: And the Statham ones you enjoy now too, right?
2: Love them.
0: Again, you just never know
2: John
0: with a guy.
2: Wick. John, I'd vote for John Wick to be a president of the United States.
0: I'm sure you would.
2: I swear to God I would. You know why?
13: Down the hall, down the hall, down the hall.
0: He saw the top two teams in the National League East this weekend. Doug Glanville from ESPN is going to join us when we come back to talk some baseball on a Tuesday afternoon. 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
0: 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This guy saw the Braves and the Brewers over the weekend, saw the Mets and the Phillies over the weekend from ESPN. He is Doug Glanville, joining us on the Loud Security Systems Newsmaker line. Doug, always great having you on the program. How you doing?
23: I'm doing great. It's always a pleasure to be here, so thanks for having me.
0: So from what we understand, you're also a Stratomatic aficionado as well. Truly a lost art. For the younger generation, can you explain what Stratomatic baseball is?
23: Yeah, it's sort of a table game where it simulates baseball at its finest. So every player is represented by a card, and it factors in all the percentages that we love about the game, the stats. And you roll three dice, and one is one color, and then the other two are the same color, and you add them together. And the single one gives you the column, 1, 2, 3, 4, 5, 6, and the rows, 2 through 12, you add the other two. And when you combine those, 1, 2, 3 will be on a hitter's card, 4, 5, 6 will be on the pitcher's card. And then you just read the outcome, and there's all these odds, you know, home run 1 to 15, double the rest. And I learned so much strategy from this. The players are rated on defense, on bunting, on base stealing. And my brother introduced me to the game when I was like 6. So I learned a lot about making lineups and substitutions. And I also learned about all the players across the leagues where, you know, so local back then. You know, I was in New York, so I did see a lot of teams, but, you know, who knew what the Minnesota Twins shortstop was in the 70s, right? So it was just a great way to learn the game and learn to love it. And it was a great honor to have my own card eventually once I got there.
2: Oh, now when you show this to, let's say, a 14-year-old, and you try to explain that there are literally no bells and no whistles, what's usually the reaction?
23: Yeah, I mean, well, you got to get them early. I got my kids into Dungeons and Dragons, so same flavor, 80s child. And, you know, it was a great way to introduce a lot of things that we worry about sometimes with all the technology. It's like the teamwork, the appreciation of, like, diverse skill sets, right? You have a shortstop that's a great defender, but, you know, maybe he doesn't hit. What do you do? And just like in Dungeons and Dragons, you might have a paladin versus a healer versus a warrior, you know, or fighter or something, and you have to decide and work in groups because you only go far if you work as a team. And I think the teamwork in those kinds of games from the 80s with very little digital help or computer help has a lot of value today.
2: Can I ask, I'm really asking, older sets of Stratomatic, are they vintage to the point where they actually cost, if somebody really wanted to, let's just call it a mint set? Is that how it works in that world?
23: Well, I wonder. I don't know. I mean, I imagine if you kept them in good shape, but if you have them and you've, like, beat them up.
2: Played them,
23: and,
2: crumpled
23: the card because Spencer Strider gave up a home run and you burned the card, you know, that's probably not good for its value. So I had my moments back in the 70s with Ron Reed and the Phillies. So it was a great time. And it was baseball when baseball wasn't happening, too. The set would come out in, like, January. You kind of warm up. So I was a year-round baseball guy.
2: There's one other thing, too, and I'm serious, because if you grew up in the 70s, there were three channels. And if your parents are watching the news, You certainly don't want to do that. So you might as well go occupy 2 hours of your time, correct, in the middle of winter?
23: Yeah. Well, funny, my mom was just here for my son's graduation from high school, and I always remember growing up when the news was on, she had it on like 15, you know, level, like she blasted it, and then if I had the game on, she's like, that is so loud, what are you, I was like, well, it's the same volume.
0: Doug Glanville is with us. The article on Stratomatic is an outstanding one. If you're a child of the 70s or the 80s, it's that, as you said in the article, it's wiffle ball, it's stick ball, these are the things we did, and as 80s kids, we were pretty much unaccounted for like hours at a time, were we not?
23: Absolutely. I had a key, and I just, you know, I walked home from school when I was like seven. I mean, nobody knew where I was, but I had a watch, you know, so I knew and I had all the phone numbers in my head, and I had some change to go to a payphone, so we were all good.
2: Who was the neighborhood house that had the backyard or the front yard for wiffle ball?
23: Oh, that was ours. Yes, that was ours. We live in a cul-de-sac, so it was a dead end. And we had these rules, like you hit the sidewalk, it was a double. The parkway was a triple. You know, we had an upper deck. And one time I was like, you know, let me use a tennis ball. This is kind of boring. Let me mix it up. And I broke the window across the street in my neighbor's house. So I was like, okay, I guess I'm not using tennis balls anywhere.
2: What about stickball? We had IS-24 right up the street. And stickball is when you chalk up a strike zone. It's only two players. You got a pitcher in and out. So did you have that version of it as well? Because sometimes when people hear stickball, they think, oh, it's played with like a wiffle ball bat, or it's played. No, it's played with a stickball bat and a Spalding.
23: Yeah, it was like a broomstick. Yeah, and we taped it. Yeah, we would have to go to the local elementary school or one of them that was built with like the right dimensions, let's say. I don't think I ever beat my brother, by the way. He was just a legend. But I was able to throw lefty and hit lefty too. Because I wanted to imitate everybody. My brother's pretty ambidextrous as well. So we were serious about it, and it was just a great memory of childhood. It
0: definitely paid off down the road. Doug Glanville with us on the Loud Security Systems Newsmaker line. Because we're in this business, we talk about possible trades, but there's so many different things that could still happen, especially in the American League, where seemingly everybody is in contention. So August the 3rd seems to be decades away as of right now, does it not?
23: Yeah, it feels like forever, but all the seeds are planted now. The run that teams are going to have to go on to really decide to be buyers is happening now. And that's, you get to the All-Star break, and then you're deep into the second half. And these are the moments. And you think back to the Braves World Championship. Acuna goes down, and Anthopoulos goes and gets like the entire outfield plus one, and that became the difference maker. So you know that Alex Anthopoulos is going to be all in, and whatever happens, he's going to try to find a way. And they have a great team right now, so Braves are playing well.
2: I don't know, for whatever reason, Bob Nightingale, I guess, came out in something this weekend that said people believe the Braves were asleep for Skubal. I don't know if Skubal's going to get traded. I don't know if the Tigers are going to get back in. I have no idea. So let's just start with the premise. Why would the Braves be a sleeper for a guy that might actually, if you push that chip into the middle of the table, might win you a World Series? I didn't understand the verbiage, maybe.
23: Well, yeah, it's a good question, but I probably think it relates to how the Dodgers and Yankees and the resources, looking at the minor league system, those kind of things. The Dodgers are really deep in their minors. I know it's scary to hear the Dodgers as a player for Skubal, but that might be the X factor. To like what you would get in return. So that's the only thing I would think of. The Braves are a perfect fit for Skubal. I mean, just absolutely ideal. And because they already have pitching, first of all, their pitching has pitched really well above maybe, let's say, expectation. And in terms of rotation, the bullpen's been fantastic. And they're like, you know, a home run hitting team as well. Quick strike. They're poised really well. And you get that ace that just turns a 3-5-game, 7-game series into a different animal. That would become a very different team real quick, and they're already really good.
0: How concerned are you about Austin Riley, who is sort of kind of coming around over the past handful of games?
23: Yeah, it's hard to figure out because you watch him and you like know what Riley can do. You know what he's done, and that's the thing about it. He's a real positive guy. He puts in the work. He's always a gracious interview every time we come to town. He's pulling the ball well. I mean, that's something that I look at as like when he's in a position to drive and get ahead in the count, he's taking advantage of that. So that's positive. The problem, you know, at least numbers wise, is he's just getting eaten alive on, you know, getting out of the zone, two strikes. Like once he gets behind in the count, it quickly goes to two strikes and then it quickly goes to an out. He's just not, I call it going down the drain. And every hitter knows that feeling, like you're kind of panicking as you're losing count leverage. And right now that's where he's at, but he's still, you know, he's not missing some of the pitches to be able to drive. And fortunately for the rest of the team, like, you know, a lot of guys are, you know, Albies, when he hits right-handed, he's pretty much a power hitter. I mean, so you can kind of move him around and cover for Riley's right-handed production. And you still have, you know, the usual suspects with, you know, Olsen and you know, Baldwin and all these cats that are, you know, really talented.
2: Everybody's played the game at this level. When you're going well, you're at the ballpark 10 minutes early. When you're going poorly, it feels like you walk in a box 0-1. And that 0-1 feeling is just a terrible place to be starting in that bat, isn't it?
23: It is. It's a good analogy, too. I mean, it's like, you know, when you're behind and you're just feeling like you're swimming uphill, I mean, it's really hard to get out of. And you know, I actually wrote recently about a slump, because a slump can be, you know, sort of calculated, right? You could say, well, I'm 0 for my last 21, but it's also a feeling. And that feeling may not align with the numbers, and you're just trying to figure it out. You might go 5 for 5 and feel weird. You might go 0 for 5 and say, wow, I hit the ball in the screws. And so you got to like mentally manage that. And you could, some guys lean into their mechanics, like a guy like Matt Olson, right? He's like, okay, I'm going to do my drills. I'm going to do this over and over. There's other guys that kind of, you know, go to the spa, you know, whatever it takes to get back. And it usually doesn't happen instantaneously. You really slowly get out of it. And that's what's tough about baseball. It requires so much patience when you're struggling and even when you're doing well, to kind of keep it going and stick to your routines.
2: This might be a bad analogy, but tell me if at least you can roll with it, because you saw the Phillies. And if Zach Wheeler's back in Sanchez, and we saw here, we saw Mr.

0: you keep running them over, it doesn't matter. They just, there's 10 more, and they hunt in packs. So the thing about the Phillies that are, like, concerning, let's say, are they have the arms, and they're going to always have the arms. Dombrowski's going to make the moves. They got, you know, obviously a really good lineup that has its spots of inconsistency. So that's been a big issue because they're ranked at the bottom, you know, 10 in a lot of offensive categories. And that is Wiz, Schwarber, Harper, Turner, who's struggling, Realmuto, who's struggling. They have a lot of questions on right field and all these things. So there's question marks. But their quiet problem is their defense. And they're just not playing well, and they're giving up these extra outs. And so you could have a deck of aces, but if they're, you know, going seven and you're not catching the ball, especially late in the game, that is where you can get really burned by teams that execute. And the Braves are kind of the opposite of that. So that's a concern there. But, you know, you can't ever count them out because Dombrowski is going to make all kinds of moves at the trade deadline to try to get better.
1: Doug Glanville with us on the Loud Security Systems Newsmaker line. So they've taken off since Rob Thompson was replaced by Don Mattingly. Don't expect you to speak for all players, but as a player, when a manager loses his job, do you feel responsible to a certain extent?
0: Absolutely. No, there's no doubt. And I didn't have a lot of mid-season. I know Larry Boa, Frank Kona, guys got laid off right at the end. And you knew it's ultimately your fault, your responsibility as a player. I mean, he can't swing the bat. He can just motivate, direct, coach, manage, make decisions. In the end, you know, you have to do what you need to do on the field. And regardless of what team you're on, even if you're the Royals, from the Royals to the Guardians to the Braves, everybody up there, they're big league players. They're first round draft picks. I mean, they've had success. And, you know, you still feel like it's your responsibility. And that's hard. That's hard. But it definitely lit a fire in the Phillies twice in the last, 5 years. So yeah. They did respond well. And it also helped that Wheeler came back on top of that.
2: Your thoughts on Rafael Devers this weekend?
0: Wow. I mean, you know, I have some of the context and I'm looking at this. I'm reading about it. And it's just like he just finds himself in these situations, right, where he's trying to make a stand and it's coming out wrong. It's almost like the person that's like trying to show that they care and they want to be in there, and it just comes out wrong. You know, that's something about Devers. Like, no, I'm a third baseman. I'm going to play third. You know, I got to fight for this. But it's like you're just like refusing to do something and refusing to work with the team at first, or you're refusing to come out what's better for the team with Cox bench running for you. I think that's just the delivery. It seems like privately, you know, Alex Cora would talk about like, oh, it gets along with Devers and all that. But it's just a horrible look. And these days, everything's on film, so to speak. So it just looks like you're just, you know, thinking about only your own agenda.
2: And isn't it worse when he's your highest paid player and he's the guy that's supposed to be carrying you, and you look at their win total and you go, you know, there are times that, let's be honest, the perfume on a turd. If you're winning enough, you're allowed to be a little bit of something. When you're losing and you're the highest paid player, and then you're doing that for the world to see, doesn't it just get folded and 10 times and 20 times worse when you're the guy that's not supposed to be doing that?
0: Well, there's a lot of layers for the Giants, like one of which is you have this real outside the box manager that's kind of learning on the fly on the job and kind of needs, you know, things to kind of work with the veterans, right? Because it's already perceived like, are they going to listen to this cat? You know, he was in college last year. So he already has to deal with that. And we got to talk to Tony Vitello quite a bit in Chicago a couple of weeks ago, and he's acknowledging that, you know, the speed of this is so much more than college. I mean, he's got, you know, 23 guys in the analytics department, you know, so he doesn't need like veterans who, by the way, he's leaning on a lot, like Matt Chapman and so on, to try to guide him and help him through how to kind of get through to players. And then you have a player that's like, nah, dog, I don't like your decision here. Or at least that's how it looks, right? And I'm staying in this game. And it just looked absolutely bananas. So it's not helpful. And, you know, Devers already kind of lost his footing when he got kind of run out of Boston. And his take on the field. Devers, who's a guy that hits a lot of balls to left field, lived off of the monster, he's still doing that, not pulling the ball that well for damage. And that's like a big void and something they need, especially when he's on the road.
2: Can I ask, do you think it was a suspendable offense? Do you think Buster Posey, whether he has to tell Vitello, like, I don't want Buster to do it, because then it just seems like, you know, the guy in charge isn't the guy in charge, and that's a worse message. But if Vitello goes to Posey, is that a suspendable offense?

0: I don't think it will be. I think what will happen, I mean, it probably already happened, is that, you know, you have to have that honest conversation. I mean, you really have to get deep, and, you know, and it may take the translator, even if his English is not mastered. It's just like you feel that in your own language. It's important to really understand. And because these are one to grow on for Vitello, like how you handle that. Because the one thing you do is, like, Devers can spiral on you, it seems. So, you know, okay, you suspend him for two days and sit him, and then all of a sudden he's like, now is it worse? You know, because what are you going to do with him? You can't move him. There's just not much to do. We had an incident in Texas in spring training. You know, Carl Everett was my teammate, and, you know, real fiery, smart player, talented. And he just had a big incident, a big conflict with our third base coach over how the signs were going to be delivered. And Carl, this is at the very end of spring training. We're just going over signs. And it turned into like this, like, brawl. Like, we had to, like, you know, took like Juan Gonzalez, A-Rod, all these people to hold Carl because he was really upset. And Buck Showalter is like insistent that, you know, Carl's going to have to go. Well, when it got to the front office, they were like, no, because they had his contract. And they said, no, we're going to let him play. And he did. He played really well, and then they traded him. And then he ended up winning the World Series within the next 2 years with the White Sox. So you can have, like, incidents, and that is part of it. You're fiery. You're egomaniacs. You're kind of not as self-aware as a ball player a lot. And you try to turn that into something, and that's the leadership moment. But Devers just put the spotlight on Vitello and the organization on how they handle it.
1: And the Braves will see him this weekend. Doug Glanville, always great having you on. I know you worked on Sunday with Boog Sciambi, who loves to tweak us here and there. Give him our best.
0: Absolutely. I'll pass it on. Really pleasure to be on. Thanks for having me.
1: Anytime. Doug Glanville from ESPN with us on the Loud Security Systems Newsmaker Line. You just know when you talk to somebody that's better than you. Doug Glanville is one of those people. He's just flat out better. Not that it's saying much. Someone better than us, but it really is glaring when you talk to a guy like Doug Glanville.
2: If we started, it's not a full sentence, but if we started with more, just start with the word more yeah. educated, more sophisticated,
1: more talented.
2: There's a lot of mores. I guess that's the point. You just look and you go, how does he do on the more scale?
1: He's just a really good man.
2: He laps us.
1: The 1 o'clock hour brought to you by ALMcars.com. Could this SEC team be college football's dark horse?
3: Possibly.
1: Maybe. Someone thinks they are. We go on campus next. We'll talk about it on Cellini and DeMino.
2: Is it worth betting them?
1: Maybe.
2: All right, let me hear this. I got to hear this.
1: You're the gambler here in the studio. We go on campus next. 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
2: A mile down the road here from the Battery in Truist Park. You know what they're doing? Well, I'll tell you what they're doing. 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The best deal would be the one that spells out like this. We want to get a car. Here is our budget. How much car could we get? Oh, it looks like that's what we can get. Then what if you found out, nope, do not limit yourself. There's a really good opportunity, Jared and his people, when you walk on the lot, whether it's a pre-owned vehicle or a new vehicle, or how about this? What if you thought you were going to get a 2022, but you find yourself in a 2025 or a 2026? Yeah, they have that capability of doing it because whether it's manufacturer's rebates, whether it's rebates at Marietta Toyota, or just better pricing. They're looking to put you in more car than you thought you were going to get. And that is why 51 years later, as a standalone family-owned and operated business, they actually are at the point they are 3.5 generations in of car buyers. As the area has expanded, and I was here going to school right down the road from them in 1993, 94, 95, they've realized that one of the things you need to do, put the best website out there. Let people know you don't have to spend 8 weeks driving around like the good old days, which were terrible, as a matter of fact, to try to save $100. You can go online at MariettaToyota.com and see the entirety of the inventory, whether it's a car, whether it's a truck, whether it's an electric vehicle, whether it's new or pre-owned. They absolutely let you see the entire inventory with pricing, which means you have a benchmark going in. I did not think this deal was possible. You can find out with Marietta Toyota. That's the type of deal they've been doing for 51 years. Right down the road on Cobb Parkway South, Marietta Toyota is the one if you're thinking about getting more for your money.
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1: Hey, it's Nick Cellini here with Tom, the Honest Car Guy. Heard his advertisements, if you will, his commercials on 680 The Fan. I've got a 17-year-old son who was looking for a car. So my wife, she's the brains of the operation, reached out to Tom. And Tom, you take the ball and run with it.
16: Yeah, I'm going to tell you, she was great. 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We sat there and looked through various cars. We searched the internet. We searched all over the country, really. And we finally found the one. And, I mean, this was a beautiful white two-door car with black rims on it. 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Went through all those things with her, and she signed everything up, and it was pretty much done.
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21: 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The second of three games, taking on the San Diego Padres. J.R. Rich, you're going to get the ball for Atlanta. It's going to be Griffin Canning on the other side. 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He and Portugal lead Uzbekistan 2-0 midway through the first half. 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Apparently, it's 2-1. 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
1: I don't want to get in trouble. Do you ever have a Jackson Browne phase?
0: Not really. There's
1: this
0: like
1: is a great simple song.
0: I don't
1: want
0: to get yelled at by Rolf down the hall.
1: This is a great simple song.
0: Yeah, two or three.
2: One of my favorite songs.
0: It's a good tune. Two or three Jackson Browne songs I like. Running on Empty, which is a live version. People don't realize that.
2: Like you say, it's hard to be in a bad mood when you hear that.
0: Yeah.
1: Yeah, this is an incredibly great simple song.
0: Do a little chair dancing when this is on. Anyway, Braves and Padres tonight at 9:40. 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
0: Incidentally, Brent Key with some brutal honesty. He was in studio with us earlier. Find out what he had to say about this one particular topic when it comes to Georgia Tech in less than 5 minutes. Chris Lowe from On3 says, this SEC dark horse contender is the Florida Gators. He says they're the SEC team that has a shot to sneak into the playoff this year.
1: I can't bet them. No, I can bet anything. Tell me more.
0: Well, first of all, you've got Aaron Filo and Tramell Jones Jr. battling for the starting quarterback position. Jaden Baugh came back. He's a very good running back. Okay. Got a pretty good defense as well. Edge rusher Jaden Woods was all SEC as a freshman. Buster Faulkner's calling the offense. And John Summerall, I don't know what it's going to mean, but the guy has been a winner no matter where he has been. So, I think those are some of the reasons as to why maybe you put some money down on the Florida Gators.
1: Now, is he talking about further or just rising up in the SEC?
0: Just making it into the postseason.
1: Okay.
0: Being one of those surprise playoff teams.
1: I will find out what the number is.
0: You do some research.
1: I don't think it's a horrible play by any stretch of the imagination. And I do believe it'll be a pay, as we like to say. This should be a pretty good number.
0: I just love John Summerall. I love him as a head coach, and that pains me to say because I'm not a fan of the Florida Gators, but there's
1: might have
0: a reason.
1: It right?
0: Yes, there's a reason a guy like that wins no matter where he is. And I also like the fact that he stayed at Tulane to coach them through the playoffs.
1: I agree with that.
0: Unlike that other creep who's in Baton Rouge now. And that's right, I called him a creep. You want to at me? That's fine. I'm a big boy, I can take it.
1: Is anybody not calling him a creep?
0: Well, LSU fans probably.
1: Yeah. Oh, I don't care about them.
0: As of right now.
1: Oh, he is.
0: Let's see if he stumbles a little bit. How quickly they turn on.
1: Let me tell you something. They're not going to creep. They're going to go a lot further and a lot harder than creep.
0: I can't say those other words on the radio. Jordan Rogers works for ESPN. He covers college football. Listen to what he has to say about Brendan Sorsby, and who was the number one overall pick in this past NFL draft.
4: I believe he has a higher ceiling than Mendoza or Simpson. Now, I still would have had him at QB3 if he was in this past draft. Both those guys, I think, are pro-ready. Sorsby, a little bit more of a project, but the tape, when you turn it on, he has an elite ability to throw with touch and accuracy. Deep ball thrower, it's so pretty. Not only do I think he's the best touch and accuracy thrower that I've maybe evaluated in the last 5 years or so, but he can throw with velocity. He's 6'3", 235, runs a 4.64. He has an extremely high ceiling. If you took Carson Beck or you took Drew Aller or Cade Klubnik in the third, fourth, fifth round, whatever it was, this guy's better. So why not double down, grab him for a second or a third? The value's there because he would have been a first round pick or an early second. And I think you have a guy that can be a franchise quarterback.
0: Now,
5: breaking news on the Fan.
0: When and where he's going to be a franchise quarterback, we don't know, because as I was starting to read this story, I was told that Adam Schefter has reported that Brendan Sorsby is not going to be a part of the NFL's supplemental draft. The NFL said, you want to gamble? Kick rocks.
1: Oh, no. It gets worse than that. There is no supplemental draft. The NFL has the right and sole discretion to say whether there'll be a supplemental draft. You know what they've told him? Yeah, we're not having one. So you know what I see in his future? Yeah, go play football.
0: Because he can't be a part of anything until next year.
1: This year.
0: Door is closed on the supplemental draft, which means the door is closed on you, Brendan Sorsby.
1: You know what he needs to go to? Quarterback school. And even quarterback school might say, we don't want you.
2: Yeah, suspend him from there,
1: too. I'm the chancellor of quarterback school, you can't come. You've not done your time.
6: Says here, you've gambled on your own team. We don't need an athlete like that at our school, Mr. Sorsby. See yourself out.
1: Wow, that is a hell. You know what that is? Can I tell you what just happened? You know what the NFL just did to him? What Mason Miller did to Mike Yastrzemski last night. He threw him filth. The NFL just threw Brendan Sorsby filth. I don't know how I did not know that it was the NFL's discretion.
0: Oh, yeah.
1: As to, no. They called the whole thing off.
0: That's
1: not
0: right.
1: That he's ineligible for it. They didn't say, oh, we're going to have one
0: of these.
1: He was the
0: only one, I think. And so they said, thanks, but no thanks.
1: Mm-hmm.
0: We're not going to waste anybody's time. I wonder now what his lawyer, who's talked to everybody, is going to have to say. I'm sure he's not done talking yet. Brendan Sorsby, shut out.
1: He's going to
0: there
1: sue,
0: will be no supplemental draft this year.
1: He's going to sue the NFL now. And then he's going to sue college football. And then he's going to sue probably three more people. But I don't know if you know this. At least at the end of the day, he's the swellest fella in the land. He's the type of guy you want your daughter to marry.
0: I mean, his lawyer did say if it was coming down to a person.
1: He's a swell fella.
0: Well, Brendan Sorsby would be the number one overall pick in the draft. What draft? We don't know because, again.
1: Well, the Canadian draft.
0: We just found out there's not going to be a supplemental draft this year.
1: That is some wicked curveball. Well played, people. Well played.
0: He got the pie in the face.
1: No
0: Brendan Sorsby.
1: So what did Jordan Rodgers say today?
0: I don't think it takes away from how he feels about his ability. We just, you know, if you want to watch him play, as you said, it's going to be in Canada.
1: Can I ask a dumb question? I am going to ask this question. Is he eligible to be a free agent? Like, why can't you just say, that's my lawsuit. You can't stop me. I'm a free agent.
0: That I understand what you're saying. I'm also saying that the NFL is going to fight that. I'm also saying that maybe his lawyer will sue and figure out a way.
1: That's what I just said.
0: To make him a free agent. I don't know.
1: Sue everybody.
0: Yeah.
1: But is he a free agent now? I'm going to ask a dumb question. I swear to God, this is a dumb question. I go to college, but I've never played college football. I've never played college football. But you know what I've been doing? I've been practicing at home. I want you guys to all hear this. Tell me if this is flawed. Just thinking of this off the top of my head. I swear to God, tell me if it's flawed. I go to college. I've never played college football. But I've been working real hard to be a running back. Or I've been working real hard lifting a lot of weights. I'm a third-year guy, junior. Or I'm a senior who's graduated. Or I'm a fifth-year senior who's graduated. I don't get drafted because nobody's seen me play. Am I not a free agent? I literally?
0: I'm not sure.
1: Of course I am.
0: We know a bevy of agents. You know, Hadley Engelhard, Todd France. They would have the answer.
1: I'm asking, don't I have the right to take my talent to go to whatever camp I want to, sit outside and go,
0: no.
1: Hey, give me an open tryout?
0: I'm not sure.
1: Well, why can't Brandon Sorsby do that?
0: I don't know.
1: Why can't he just hold a sign outside of Flowery Branch?
0: I'm not sure.
1: We'll play quarterback for free.
0: I would imagine the NFL has some rules in place. I don't know what those rules are, but I would imagine there's guardrails. I would imagine where you can't do something.
1: Matt, do you know an agent well enough? I'm busy on the air. Text somebody and just say,
0: text Todd France.
1: Okay, if I've never played in college, but I've been working really hard, let's say I'm an animal in a weight room. I want to be an offensive lineman. Am I not a free agent?
0: I'm not sure. I don't know how that works. I don't.
1: Okay. Again, I'm just thinking of this off the top of my head. I've been lifting for 5 years,
0: right? I just want
1: to smack some people around.
0: I'm with you.
1: Tell me I can do that in football,
0: right? I'm going to go play
1: the foosball.
0: I get what you're saying completely. If you're the water boy and you want to play the foosball, maybe you can
1: pick and choose.
0: But I'm not sure it works that way.
1: Okay.
0: What I do know is Brent Key.
1: I thought in America it should work that way.
0: Well, that's what his lawyer is going to say when he sues everybody.
1: You know what he's going to sue under the grounds of America,
0: right? America blank, yeah, that's going to be the statute. Brent Key was in studio with us. If you missed any of the conversation, it's up at the Fan app and the Fan's YouTube channel at 680thefan.com. You asked him directly his thoughts on how many teams should be in the college football playoff. And he wouldn't get into details, but he said for Georgia Tech, 24 is the right number. That's what he said. He gave us an exact number. His reasoning would not explain, but he said 24 is what he prefers.
1: Well, it's more chances. I mean, again... There's a lot of things to look at. What I do appreciate is he said, look, if you're asking me surfacely, and that's what it was, but there are a lot of things to look at. How and why are we getting there? You know, what's the distribution? Are we dealing with still 133 teams? And he said the math, whether it's college basketball or college baseball, how many you bring in, 24 is the right number when you deal it, how many have a chance to win a championship, at least in a playoff pool. And he's not wrong about that. We're now letting... What's it up to? 76? In the college basketball, what are we up to? 76? There's 300 and something schools. Go do the math. 24 would be the right number in college football. He is right about that.
0: He could not mention guys that they are offering, guys in the signing class, but there's still some time. The door kind of officially, unofficially closes for the recruiting class of 26 on August the 1st.
1: I'll trust you on this. I don't know anymore.
0: As of right now, the AJC and Dog Nation put together a piece. As of right now, Kirby Smart does not have a single five-star in this class. So just showing up and being Georgia, I'm not saying they didn't work at it, but being Georgia and having the reputation, the impeccable reputation that they have for developing players, it doesn't mean what it once did, perhaps, for five stars.
1: As soon as this stuff started, I told you, the edge that Kirby Smart has always had is he wins in recruiting. And he wins in recruiting for a number of reasons. One of them is we help get you better. And better means you might play in the NFL. Now, if it's how much before what, you know, the mutual relationship is supposed to be, he was going to lose an edge. He always had that edge. I'll ask you, if you had a closer come in and the close was, I'm Kirby Smart, I win national championships, and I'm going to make you better. How do I know? Because we have a lot of players drafted. That's an edge. The edge gets smoothed out when you go, but he'll give me more money. Like today, he'll give me more money. All of a sudden, recruiting is not the same anymore.
0: I will say it's also interesting to hear Brent Key say things are a little bit more orderly now. For all of the chaos around college football, it's more orderly now when you talk to these kids and there's less street free agents and more legitimate agents, and a lot of them want to be locked in for 2 years. So that's a good sign.
1: Yeah. Yeah, look, at the end of the day, the one-time quick hit, am I going to the wrong place? They're going to just recruit all around me. Look, you better tell a kid, whoever it is, portal or not, but especially a high school senior, this is what we told young baseball players when you'd meet them in spring training. They're always looking to replace you. It's why the draft had 60 rounds, 40 rounds, 20 rounds. It might go down to 12 rounds, so there's less minor league teams, but they're always looking to replace you. There's not a moment in women's sports or men's sports in college where they're not thinking, can we do better? They're never resting. Never resting. So, yeah, there's somebody breathing down your neck. You just don't know their name. They might not even be on campus.
0: I also know this. With Brent Key was Anthony Parker, the director of player development for Tech Football. He handles a lot of things behind the scenes. If he tells you no, it's no. I mean, I'm not going to argue with that guy.
1: Well, it is.
0: I'm going to negotiate, but I'm not going to argue. You know what I mean? Once he stands up and says he played offensive line at Tennessee, he's massive. Once he stands up and says this conversation's over, as far as I'm concerned, it's over.
1: It's 1 hour later and my hand is still shook. I feel like my hand is still shook 1 hour later. That's a grip. Goodness gracious.
0: But that's the way it works. Smart's lowest recruiting class, going back to that, it happened in his first year, and now his, 11th season?
1: Uh-huh.
0: Sixth in the nation is where it ranks right now. 12th is actually this recruiting class, and it's the first one as of right now. Still some time to get a five-star, but the first one right now that hasn't featured a single five-star. And we talked to Brent Key again about depth. He was along with Kirby and Nick Saban at Alabama together when Derrick Henry was 13 and running the scout team. Those days are done. It's not going to happen anymore.
1: Sorry, I'm a little bit distracted. I have another reason why I don't like Wyndham Clark. He's on with Pat McAfee right now. The chair he's sitting in. It looks like a chair that Wyndham Clark would sit in.
0: We are going to have to. We're going to have to start treating you like Chuck Allen.
1: I listen to most of what you say.
0: We're going to have to start turning off monitors.
1: He's got one of those high back leather chairs that has those buttons in them, you know.
0: It's an office chair, is it not?
1: Yeah, it's just another reason I don't like it. I don't want Eamon Lynch and Dan Patrick after me.
0: I've just come to a conclusion.
1: Go ahead.
0: It's not that you're defending the Long Island rowdy crowd. It's that you don't like Wyndham Clark.
1: I think it's both. Look at that chair. That's a douche chair.
0: And he's got the trophy behind him.
1: Yeah, it's a douche moment.
0: He's got the trophy right over his shoulder.
1: He does. This is like the people on Zoom who put their local Emmys up.
7: Is that an Emmy?
1: No, yeah, it's an Emmy. Of course it's an Emmy. Yeah, it's both. Look, I don't like the idea. I know what cretins are. Telling a guy you hope he hits it in the bunker, you're not a cretin. You're just not for golf.
0: Well, he didn't have anybody throwing out. It was the people there. Are you saying he side-mouthed the guy that was in charge? Have him removed.
1: I don't know what he's doing.
0: Based on what I'm seeing right now, it would not surprise me if he said to have that person removed. Listen,
1: am I right or am I wrong?
0: Yeah, I can't push back on this one.
1: Okay, thank you.
0: That is something where he's sitting with that trophy behind him. More frustration last night out west. That'll lead off the world-famous crossover when we come back on Cellini and Domino, The Fan, 680, 93.7 FM, and for free, The Fan app.
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22: Good afternoon. I'm Derek Thomas. Busy day continues here on The Fan. We got to start with the Braves. They hope to get things going out on this West Coast road trip tonight. Second of three games taken on the Padres. J.R. Richie gets the ball for Atlanta. It'll be Griffin Canning for San Diego. First pitch set for 9:40 streaming on your Fan app. But we got to catch up with the news coming from the NFL today. The league has reportedly informed Brendan Sorsby there will not be a supplemental draft, essentially making Sorsby ineligible to play football in the NFL this season or anywhere else for that matter. Speaking of the draft, the NBA's begins tonight with the first round. Hawks hold the 8th and 23rd picks as of right now. Stick around. Mr. Brad Rowland coming up at 3:30. Portugal leads Uzbekistan 3-0. 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

0: It's the crossover.
1: Yeah, certainly is. 151, Cellini and Domino and Chuck and Chernoff, we're all back together for the world-famous crossover. We found out last segment, as we were talking about college football, ironically, that Brendan Sorsby will not be eligible for the supplemental draft because there's not going to be a supplemental draft. And, of course, his agent and attorney, Jeffrey Kessler, already told ESPN it's a violation of the CBA and the law. We will pursue this immediately.
2: I told
1: with
2: you.
1: The NFLPA.
2: He's suing under the heading of America.
3: I just love the fact they're like, we're not doing it this year, so we'll go play.
1: It's just a coincidence, that's all.
2: So well played.
4: I think
2: funny.
4: It's the ultimate comment that it's the final unexpected swipe at Texas Tech to point out how stupid you were to think you could actually play this guy. The NFL says, I don't want anything to do with you right now. You're going to have to sit out a year. I think that's the final comment on Texas Tech.
3: Think about that, though. Like, you're just putting him in timeout for a year. He's going to be in the league in a year anyway, but yes, they're going to wait till all the noise goes away. So go play in the CFL, go to the UFL.
1: Yeah, they're doing this to be spiteful. Right. That's why they're doing this.
4: Or well, they don't want a quarterback who's been gambling on games that he's involved in.
1: Next year, he'll be eligible.
3: Yeah, that's all this. Mm-hmm. This is all optics and noise.
4: Yes, the optics is.
3: Yes. They do.
4: We want you to understand. It's bad.
3: No, yep. Do they, though? They don't really care, but they want you to think they care, so they're going to park them for a year.
1: And Texas Tech, you're right. In that regard, Chuck, that was a PR nightmare. That's how you don't handle a crisis situation.
4: It's the final one. The NFL's like, and you were going to let this guy play?
2: Five idiots, two of them with titles that I think are made up, sitting shoulder to shoulder at a table lecturing me. And that was the decision. That's their PR firm or whoever, you know, the... President Dingleberry.
1: You bet on your own team. How can you possibly expect to play?
4: And you've got the NFL saying those exact, no, we're not even going to have the draft.
3: Forgive me for not knowing. Do they do a supplemental every year and just nobody gets picked?
4: They have one since 23.
3: But why, though? What's the reason?
4: You can only enter the supplemental draft if you weren't in the April draft and you've since lost your eligibility.
3: But you're talking about people entering. Why aren't they holding one, though?
4: They didn't have anybody apply. Like, literally, didn't have a single guy apply.
2: They're not going to bring the troops together. We're not going to have war rooms and everything else.
1: And it's a blind bid, right? That's how it works
4: now. We'll give you a fifth rounder.
1: Right.
4: We'll give you a third. Yeah.
1: So that's not going to happen.
3: The only bummer for me is if I was, like I said, if I was the Falcons, I would take a flyer on the fifth, sixth, or seventh. I would have done it.
2: Well, then his agent's going to try to do what I think. He's going to say, America, you can't do that, right to work, whatever the hell it is.
3: You can go to the CFL.
1: Work at racetrack. Yeah. I mean, there's a lot of places you can work. You just can't play football.
2: I pulled up the Ronaldo Nehemiah thing because my scenario was never playing college football. I got a 310-pound guy who just wants to crush people. He's 24 years old, and he's been in his gym, and he's created himself. He's created himself to become a football player. Ronaldo Nehemiah worked out for five teams as an undrafted free agent. He was literally allowed to go wherever the hell he wanted, and he got signed.
1: I think the rules are different now. The rules were changed.
4: I also wonder if it's Brendan Sorsby wasn't undrafted.
3: Correct. He's not released his draft class.
4: Anybody from April who had the seven rounds.
2: That wasn't my scenario. My scenario was, and people told me, no, you couldn't do it. If I'm 24 and I've just been working out and I want to play football, am I not an unrestricted free agent?
1: I believe you have to go through a draft.
3: Agreed.
1: I believe those
3: There's
1: are the rules.
3: There's got to be some sort of a protocol that you go through.
1: I mean, two agents told us. Yeah, Hadley and Todd Ferrell.
4: I don't know why, but I think the rules are in place.
1: Yeah.
4: There's a 27-year-old rugby player right now in Europe somewhere who could do it today.
2: No doubt.
4: But he has to be eligible for like everybody in the draft in April before one team can bird dog him after the draft.
2: I'm a donkey. I'm a kicking donkey.
3: Am I not an
2: unrestricted free agent?
1: I don't know. Maybe it doesn't apply to animals. I don't know.
3: What if Brendan Sorsby comes back as the quarterback machine, like the old wrestling bit, the machine.
1: Mask on,
3: he's got a mask on. You're like, that's Brendan Sorsby. No, it's not. Mm. It looks like him.
1: He's from Montana. When the giant machine came back, he was from Japan.
3: See, Domino, what happened was Andre
1: Ryder, that was Dusty Rhodes, remember?
3: Correct. Andre was theoretically, he was suspended.
1: Yeah.
3: But he came back in the same actual costume, but with a mask. And then Hulk Hogan was the Hulk machine.
1: Right.
3: They all looked the same, and we all had to believe the bit that they weren't, but we knew they were.
1: Clearly, it was Dusty Rhodes as the Midnight Rider.
2: Nobody else looked like us. Might be hard to play football on a mask, but here's what I would say. Just put on the Superman glasses. Mm-hmm. Nobody will recognize
3: him. That's a great point. Thanks. Clark Kent was in disguise with those glasses.
1: You know, Robin put the stuff over his eyes, the mask, and nobody knew it was Robin. Like, if I came in here with that on, you wouldn't know that was me.
2: Right.
1: Who is that guy?
3: That's Lois Lane.
1: He took his mask
3: off. She had the worst intel ever. Lois couldn't tell that was him.
1: She was a reporter?
3: I mean, thank you. What is she figuring out? Guy put on glasses and combed his hair over.
2: Do you know how they tried to fix that in the latest movies? Mm. They say the glasses have an ability to change his appearance.
3: Like facial features.
2: Yes.
3: Okay.
2: Yeah, that's how they sort of, but we know the truth.
3: No, of course.
2: We're just a bunch of dumb people who should have recognized
3: that. But then we accepted as an audience in the late 70s and 80s, we're like, we're supposed to believe because he has an S-curl in his hair, she doesn't know that's Superman now?
1: And that comb over, it changed everything.
4: Nehemiah was eligible for the original draft, and everybody passed, and then he went after the 82 draft. Okay. He then worked out for five teams who took a flyer on him. I saw there's a defensive back for the Falcons, Kenny Johnson. I saw him almost murder Nehemiah at Atlanta Fulton County one night.
2: Yeah, of course he just said, what are you doing
1: I
2: on my football
1: I think that's when Nehemiah
2: team?
1: Said, I think track might be my thing.
3: Safer.
1: Although he did get a Super Bowl ring with them,
2: sure
1: if I'm
2: did.
1: Not mistaken.
2: He played three seasons.
1: Yeah.
2: So, again, I just don't know how you can stop me.
1: Well, this lawyer's going to try
2: that I'm a free agent.
3: They'll fight it out.
1: Mm-hmm. This guy's going to try to do everything he can.
4: He's going to fight the NFL's attorneys.
2: Yeah.
1: Let's see who runs out of money first.
2: It's not running out of money. It's going to be running out of time.
3: That's the
2: thing. If we get it on the books.
3: Correct.
2: Well, it's like February 8th, we're going to hear a case.
3: That's right.
2: That's really interesting. The season's over. Let's find out when this case gets
3: ready. Oh, we didn't realize.
2: Yeah. Now, I will say, though, and I'm not going down the hall, but it's going to sound like I'm going down the hall. You best know that they're getting involved in everything when it comes to college sports, professional sports, and the antitrust or something. Hey, you know, you can't stop that guy from. That's the way the lien is working up in D.C. now. This is more, you know, there's a lien. So, you know, your lien, you've got a lien on things.
1: This guy has a good lien on things.
4: We really, it didn't happen, but.
3: Yeah, yeah. No, I have a great lien. I was
0: at the LaFleur news.
3: I had that news early. Yeah,
1: you were wrong about that news.
3: You guys are getting caught up in the semantics.
1: Yeah. I mean, these guys.
3: We're just doing it. We do it every day.
1: I think they should have been caught up in the semantics, I guess.
3: I feel like you guys are trying to undercut what I'm doing. I was on the.
1: Well, I'm jealous, clearly.
3: I had a 2-0 call on U.S. men's national team. I had an early lien on that. Well, you guys can all do what you want. You guys can pull the rope the other way. Here I am just giving you early liens.
1: Nice job with Chipper Jones yesterday.
3: He was fun. Chipper's always good. Oh, we did talk about his son getting married. I tried to get into his business a little too much. I said, did you have to come out of pocket? Because usually it's the bride's family. He says, we'll talk about it off air. So I'm sure.
1: And then you notice, though, what he said to close out the conversation. I need a little while before one of them gets married again financially. So I think he said it without saying.
3: That's exactly right.
1: Yeah.
2: Well, you wanted to
1: I was
2: say.
1: Tapping the app. I was in my pool listening to Chipper Jones with Chuck and Chernoff.
2: What a flex.
3: What a flex.
1: No, I'm just saying. I was out there. It was a very important interview. I needed to hear it. So
4: nice plug.
1: In my spare time, I was out there doing that.
3: Do you have a nice Bluetooth speaker you connect to?
1: Yeah. Okay. Very much so.
4: What temperature is the water in that pool?
1: I like to keep it around 88. It's not as hot as you think. Once you get around 95.
2: Who cares what the temperature is?
3: It's a hot tub.
2: Yeah. Who cares what the temperature is?
4: What about
2: tell everybody how you control it.
1: I have an app on my phone. I have an Aqualink app, yeah.
3: To control the heat?
2: An hour.
4: That's cool. The temp is
2: an hour before he leaves here, he sets his pool.
1: Everybody just make sure it's okay, yeah.
2: He sets his pool. I watch him
4: because 79 is not acceptable.
0: How is 88 refreshing?
1: Well, I'm going to tell you why. Because surprisingly, it's not. 88 is not as hot as you think it is when you get in there.
3: Don't you want to cool off in the pool?
1: You do cool off. You don't want to freeze. It has to be just right. Oh. Trust me. I have a pool. You
2: I gotta
1: don't.
2: Be honest.
1: Oh, all right, trust me. All right. It's like when Buck says I played the game. All right, trust me. I know how this works.
3: Listen, I had a pool growing up until they took the house away from us. So I did have a pool.
1: So did we. We had an above ground pool in a house we clearly couldn't afford.
4: Above
1: pool
4: ground,
1: broke,
4: right here.
1: And then the mortgage broke.
3: It's funny how that works.
1: Yeah, and we were back in the old neighborhood.
3: I went to Doraville.
2: I will stick up for him on this. There are certain subjects that I will stay away from him on, and there are one or two that I will go to him on. Pool temperatures, I do believe everybody would be speaking out of turn and out of line, because he's a veteran.
3: I guess I would counter with, I'm an adult and I know it's hot and cold. Like, I can get in, go, that's hot.
2: No, but the point is, you've never known the temperature of the pool. You don't know what it is. This man is... He's lived to come up with 88 degrees.
1: Right, okay.
2: He's worked it. He's fine-tuned it.
1: I've practiced this theory for 5 years.
4: If it was 82, would you know?
1: I would know immediately.
2: I believe him.
1: Foot one goes in the pool, I will know.
2: Him.
3: Okay, I used to have a hot tub, and it would be like 102.
1: Right.
3: Right? So that's uber hot. 88, that's warm.
1: I'm telling you.
2: I'm not telling you his number's right.
1: I think the system's a little bit different, that's all.
2: I'm not telling you his number's right.
3: Yeah.
2: But I don't think any of us should really be talking back to him on this one.
3: So you were in the pool, you were working the Aqualink app, you were listening to Chipper on our app, you had a lot of things going on. You have a very busy afternoon schedule.
1: And then I listened to a lot of the program before it started raining, yeah.
3: And then you had to go in the house, it's a bummer.
1: Yeah.
3: The rest of us are leaving the community pool, you know, getting to our cars, and you're just walking in the house.
1: Now, that is true.
3: Yeah. Must be nice.
1: Three steps, you're right there in the mud room, change real quick.
3: Mud room.
4: So you get more than 15 minutes an hour as Adult Swim only, on the kids out, next 15.
1: It's me. It's only me back there.
4: It's always Adult Swim.
1: It's wonderful.
2: Do you
1: Adult
2: understand?
1: Swim, I love being by myself more than any human being on the face of the earth.
3: Adult Swim is a great trick on kids. All it is just our chance to not have these idiots splashing all over the place. Yep. It's a wonderful
4: and if you distract them, may get busy on the pool deck and not get back in.
2: Ask me why adult swim rarely happens.
3: Hmm.
2: Because adults pay for the membership. That's the only reason adult swim happens. Kids don't pay for the membership. What do I feel bad? Johnny's got to get out for 15 minutes. They got to appease you enough where you're going to come back and throw the money down next year.
3: Well, it's part of the homeowner's fees, but yeah.
4: Oh, no, not in our neighborhood. We had to pay.
1: Yeah, you pay extra for the pool access.
3: Do you really?
4: Yeah. We had some summers. I don't know, but
1: back then I did.
2: Yeah, you know what he does?
1: They don't give you the code to the pool.
2: You know what I'm assuming he doesn't have to worry about? Urine in his pool either.
3: Are you ever peeing in your pool?
1: No, that's flat out
2: insanitary. And I believe him, by the way.
3: Have you never peed in a pool?
1: Never.
3: Liar.
1: I can't do it.
3: Not your pool, a pool.
1: Why? No, I could never do it.
3: Why?
1: No.
4: Multiplication tables. It doesn't matter.
1: I can't. I got to go outside. You know, if I have to go in a corner somewhere, I'll go in a corner.
2: I don't think I have.
1: What are you, an animal?
3: No, yeah. But you're a community pool.
1: I know. Why don't you just drop a log in the pool?
4: It's a community pool. Do the 86 Indians line up? It doesn't help.
1: No, none of it.
2: Let me explain to you. Let me explain what peeing in a pool is, community pool. It's the equivalent of getting out to the side of the pool and peeing in the pool, standing on the side
1: of the
2: pool.
1: That's what I'm saying, yeah.
2: Of course.
3: Have you ever peed outside?
2: Yeah.
3: Okay, what's the difference?
4: Well, he didn't roll around on the grass after.
2: Yeah, you're making sense.
3: There's so much chlorine in the pool, it could kill a disease.
2: I love that messaging.
4: I think I just stopped peeing in pools.
2: If you're an adult and you can't walk 22 feet to the bathroom, you choose not to.
1: Tell that to Walt Weiss's kid when
2: you're
1: he was over there and he
3: that was whitewater and
1: he had
3: poop.
1: The E. coli.
3: Wow.
1: It was a mistake. It's the same thing.
3: It's not. E. coli is poop.
1: It's refuse. Same thing.
2: I love the out where, what, that's what the chlorine is for. No, it's not.
3: Why do they put it in there? That much? You think they just put that level of chlorine
2: in
3: there?
2: No, they have to because animals like you decide I'm just going to stand here instead of going 22
3: feet. I admit what you're afraid to admit. That's the problem with you, Domino. You're living a lie.
4: Peeing
2: in a pool ain't one of them, brother.
1: You would pee in your own pool. You would do that.
3: Absolutely.
1: Remind me to never get in a pool if you ever get one.
2: You're an animal.
4: If you walked outside and Nick, you could see from behind, was peeing in his pool.
2: Mm-hmm. Standing there, peeing in his pool.
1: Hey, how's it going, neighbor?
4: And he goes, and we're all getting in the pool.
3: Let me say this.
4: Stop peeing in pools.
3: You ever been to a place like Coco K, for instance?
4: The man-made place.
3: I'm going to use Coco K. It's a Royal Caribbean, it's one stop off the ship. They have this large pool. People are peeing because they're drinking nonstop. Don't tell me you two haven't been in these pools. You're living it. You're doing it. Don't be hypocrites.
1: No, I'm telling you.
3: You've been in these pools. You tell me you've never been in one of these.
1: Listen, I'm sure that somebody has touched my food improperly.
3: Right.
1: I've eaten it. I don't want to know.
3: That's understandable.
1: I'm not going to survey people and know if they went in the pool or not.
3: We're adults and people are admitting what they do.
2: You're not understanding. It's the same as if you got out of the pool and peed in the pool standing
3: right.
2: there.
3: It's different.
2: Oh, it does.
3: Yeah, because the chlorine,
2: I
1: get out and I'm still wet, I just go on the rocks over there by the side, by the fence. So
3: remind me not to go near the rocks.
1: No, don't go. There's no reason for you to go near the rocks.
2: Swimming in the rocks.
1: Yeah.
3: Domino, I've got news for you. You've peed and pee your whole life and never known, never bothered you. You'll be fine. You've been in a pool where people have peed.
1: I'm sure we have, but I don't want to know that.
0: What about the ocean? Do you pee in the ocean?
2: That I have.
0: Well, okay.
1: Anybody
3: around you at all ever? Are you by yourself? You're in some private island?
2: No. I think I have. I think I've been so far out that I was just like...
3: So far out.
2: Yeah, as opposed to a pool where there's a bathroom.
0: Domino's like 40 feet deep.
3: Right, peeing, exactly.
0: Treading water.
3: Okay.
2: I used to be a big-time ocean
3: man. He was a snorkeler.
2: I was a Jacques Cousteau of New Jersey.
3: Domino was diving.
2: I'm not even... This kid's laughing. He has no idea who Jacques Cousteau is.
3: No, it's okay.
2: It's all right.
1: He's a deep-sea explorer.
4: He really should.
3: All right, I want to play a game with you guys. It's something I just created. Nobody else in radio has done this.
1: Mm-hmm.
3: So I'm going to throw you guys some pitches.
1: Okay.
3: I'm going to lob them up. You guys are going to hit them.
2: One more time. One.
3: These are pitches.
2: Hold on. My bad. I'm going to be very honest.
1: Okay. Rapid.
2: I picked up my phone.
1: Fire.
2: I picked up my phone, and I did not hear the beginning.
3: Okay. So I'm going to throw just things in my mind. Rapid these questions fire. Have not been asked anywhere on radio today.
1: Gotcha. Okay.
3: The first pitch, Domino.
2: Okay.
0: What's that?
3: Favorite quick service burger.
1: They're not fast food.
3: And it makes quick service would mean like a, maybe is that a Shake Shack perhaps?
1: Yeah.
3: Fast food's different than quick service.
1: Yeah, that's a good question.
3: You got to go to a counter. You got to, or go into the
4: like
3: kiosk.
4: Five guys.
3: Like a kiosk or a, yeah, counter.
4: Five guys is solid.
1: I don't like places like that, by the way.
5: You're going out for lunch, D? I'm going to give you a burger from anywhere.
2: No, I know it.
1: I don't want to walk up and have to, you know, tell people what I want.
3: You don't like Shake Shack?
5: Why?
1: I don't like the,
0: order ahead.
1: I don't like the, yeah, you got to order ahead. I don't like just going through the whole rigmarole, the process.
2: It's not a rigmarole.
3: I hate waiting. I'm old.
1: To me, it is.
2: Hardee's. Hardee's Burger.
1: I used to like Fuddruckers.
2: Really Fuddruckers was not, that was like
3: that's
2: your table.
3: Service.
1: Yeah.
3: No,
0: you all grabbed Freddy's.
2: Oh, Fuddruckers used to be good.
1: Freddy's is good. Yeah.
2: Hardee's, though. Hardee's
3: fast food.
2: Oh, it's not. So you don't want that?
3: I want. To me, quick service is different than fast food. A window.
2: Gosh, yeah.
3: Fast food is different.
1: I guess I'll go with Shake Shack.
3: Okay.
2: Vortex?
3: No, that's a restaurant.
5: That's a classic spot there, buddy.
3: Yeah, we're bordering on a restaurant.
4: I'll go Five Guys with the Cajun fries.
3: Okay. Pitch number two, the college coach that should have stayed.
5: Huh?
3: This after Dusty May just leaves
2: Michigan
3: to go to Dallas. Who's the college coach that should have stayed? Any sport.
6: One heart.
3: Go ahead, brother.
6: Like
2: Tony Vitello. Tony Vitello should have
3: stayed. Great one. Good job, Domino, playing the game well.
5: Go ahead, brother.
3: Go ahead, brother.
4: Patino should have stayed. Not going to Boston.
5: Good call.
3: Okay. We're two for two.
2: Oh, Billy Donovan.
3: That's another good one.
1: I was going to say Billy Donovan.
3: Mm-hmm. It's another good one.
5: Classic.
3: Urban Meyer.
1: Eh, I think he needed to leave both places.
3: Okay.
5: Why?
3: Did he need to go to the NFL, though?
1: No, that he didn't need to do.
2: Yeah, so that's an example.
3: Yeah.
1: Should have stayed in TV.
5: Interesting stuff.
3: This will be Chalaney's
2: favorite.
3: Not,
2: again, that wasn't a question, stay in TV.
1: I don't think anybody asked you.
3: What's going on?
1: Man, all due respect.
2: What's going on with you? Now your head is swimming. You know what happened? You got insulted by them telling you how to work a pool.
1: Right.
2: And now you're a little bit discombobulated.
1: Well, what happens is, yes, I get angry, and then, yes, I lose my train of thought.
3: You lash out. Yeah. Right. Pitch number three. Nicest piece of clothing in your closet. Something preferably with sleeves.
1: Yeah, I mean, there's a couple of shirts that I got from Macy's. I can only wear them when I feel really good about myself.
3: Oh, really? Kind of slimming?
1: Yeah.
3: Not an Armani number? You don't have any?
1: They're cut just right around. Well, you know what? I'm going to tell you. Again, I'm going to sound like a snob now. I got a couple of expensive suits. I don't wear suits anymore. I used to, you know, wear them a lot more.
3: We used to do TV a lot.
1: Yeah. Yeah. And the suits that I got, like, off the rack someplace else fit me better than those suits. Believe it or not.
3: How about that?
1: Awesome.
3: Chuck, what's the nicest piece of clothes?
1: I think I have a couple of Hugo Boss suits.
3: That's a nice suit.
1: Yeah.
3: It's a nice
1: suit. But it's like that European cut, and I'm bulky. I'm not like, you know, you and Zach Klein. I can't. I can't pull off like a hoodie underneath the sport coat, you know?
3: That is not an easy look.
1: No,
3: I don't know that we should do it either, but.
4: Where you do the one button and you get the perfect pucker. It's not too tight.
1: Yeah.
4: Like A-Rod, I'll give him credit. He pulls off the perfect pucker.
3: Do you guys remember the store structure?
1: Yeah.
3: Like you had to be emaciated to buy a shirt.
2: Oh, no, that was that other place that got sued. The one in the mall.
3: That was structure was in the mall. That was one of those places.
0: Abercrombie and Fitch.
2: Abercrombie and Fitch.
3: That's another one.
2: Check out. Am I right? They got sued.
1: Sir, you're too obese, but I weigh 185 pounds.
3: Exactly right.
1: I have to leave, sir.
2: I walked into one of those places one time and every head turned. And don't think that I didn't know that every head turned.
1: I don't even know. Like,
2: you should not be in here, sir.
3: Oh, yeah.
2: We don't do you, sir.
1: I've got a room full of suits that I haven't worn in, like, years.
3: Yeah?
1: Like, almost a decade.
3: Why?
2: Three buttons are coming back.
1: I don't have to wear a suit anymore.
2: Do you know three buttons are coming back?
1: Yeah, I got a couple of those.
2: Yeah, they're coming back.
3: Are we ever going to go back double breasted? Is that going to come back? Or did
1: I've seen a few people wear double breasted. Now, the problem is you look like one of the Three Stooges.
4: You look like you're a waiter. Athletes on TV, you'll see a lot.
2: If it's a black suit, you look like a waiter.
3: Or you look like Bugsy Siegel. Right. That's exactly right.
1: My eyes shot out on the couch.
3: Letterman used to wear that because he was so thin that he felt like the double breasted.
2: I have a long black wool. I think that's the most expensive.
5: Yeah, that's a classic spot there, buddy.
1: Like a wool overcoat?
2: Yeah, wool overcoat. Yeah, I don't know who it was.
3: Then with Nick, I got a couple of Macy's sports coats. That's probably the nicest. I don't think I wear super nice things.
2: Most guys have a pair of sneakers that are actually
1: more valuable. You got the skinny clothes?
5: What do you do when you wear when you do Fox 5?
3: I got a couple of, sport coats that I bought, some nice ones.
1: You're not a tie guy, though. You don't wear ties.
3: I don't like ties. I don't like anything around my neck. It's not comfortable. If I have to, like
2: funeral. You actually have a neck. Think about guys who don't.
3: I know.
2: Like
1: Me.
2: I look at Brent Key and I go, maybe the only human being that would be more uncomfortable in a tie. And I've seen him wear a tie once and I was
1: like, it's not for him.
2: I know your pain, brother.
3: The greatest day after the pandemic for these coaches was the days where ties went away for NBA coaches, college coaches.
1: NBA coaches, they can wear warm-up suits now.
3: Exactly. Zip-ups, the quarter zip.
2: That's a good day, man.
3: It's a great
1: one. I don't understand why the soccer coaches still wear the suits. It makes me very uncomfortable.
3: It's a choice.
1: When you're outdoors in a suit, that makes me feel uncomfortable.
3: You start sweating. Just looking at
1: it. There is nothing worse than sweating in a suit. You ever go to a wedding where it was hot and you're sweating through your suit?
2: I don't sweat.
1: It's the absolute worst.
3: Well, Domino doesn't sweat.
1: Yeah, you got issues. And I'm glad you're going to All About Health.
2: Yeah, thank you.
3: I can sweat
2: get my blood work today.
3: What are you doing?
2: I got to get my secondary blood work today, 5 weeks in.
4: I'm glad Tom Landry wasn't wearing a visor and a Reebok golf shirt, though.
3: Why? Why does that bother you?
4: Because he was Tom Landry.
3: You didn't know any better.
4: He invented the shotgun and the 4-3.
3: Dan Reeves used to wear a suit, too.
4: Yes, he did.
3: But, you're on a football sideline. This isn't in a boardroom. Like, the seriousness of sports always made me laugh. The guy's wearing a suit on the side of a...
2: Now, again...
3: Phil Jackson's in a suit.
2: I would be so uncomfortable thinking about me wearing a suit on a sideline that I wouldn't be able to do my job.
1: Can't focus.
2: Right.
1: You got to ask them why you don't sweat. Have you asked them that yet?
2: I asked
1: them
2: today. That's a really good question.
3: Do you have sweat glands like everybody else?
1: Yeah, I just don't sweat. We could be, like, at spring training. He's got like that on. He's not sweating.
4: I think you're supposed to sweat.
3: Yeah,
2: I've been told.
4: I'm pretty sure.
2: I know.
1: Yeah.
2: Bad sign.
3: That's not good.
5: And fart.
3: What do you?
4: And fart.
3: You don't sweat or fart.
1: No, doesn't either. Ask him why you don't fart.
2: Well, I think if it's in me, it's in me. Doesn't he?
6: So you're telling me you heard the
3: fart? You know why? Since Reagan was in the White House.
2: Do you know why I don't? I don't even.
1: He didn't fart since the last recession.
3: Down the hall.
2: Since the Cold War. I gave it up for Lent.
3: When you do something active. Like, well, you'll go play pickleball. You'll go hit the golf ball around. Do you sweat?
2: I played hoops, and I really don't sweat.
3: It was 85 degrees last night with humidity.
2: I will say that there were times during the pandemic that I walked, and I felt like I was about to. Mm. And then my body just said, no, you're not. I was wrong.
1: Your body stopped you
2: from
1: sweating.
2: Yeah, my body stopped me from sweating.
3: All right, so tonight, NBA draft. How invested are we?
1: Man, this is a pop quiz for a reason.
2: All right, you guys ready to play?
1: I just got served.
2: All right. I will give you the year. Do I want to give him the team? I will give you the year. I'll give you the team. No, you know what? How about this? You guys have got to go since 2010. You guys have got to go collectively 8-for-8 when it comes to since the 2010 draft. Give me the number one overall NBA pick.
4: But hang on. Could you repeat that?
1: One more time.
2: Okay. I have all the number one overall picks in the NBA.
3: Since when?
2: 1, 2, 3, 4, 5, 6, 7, 8, 9,
4: this
2: 10,
4: category
2: 11,
4: confuses
2: 12, 13, 14, 15, 16. You guys have got to get half. You got to go 8 in a row.
3: Mm-hmm.
2: These have to be number one overalls in the NBA draft.
3: In
2: but the
3: row.
2: Minute somebody gets it wrong, you're all declared dummies.
3: Okay.
2: The first 8, you've got to get right.
3: Are we starting with last year?
4: We start yelling at you?
2: No, don't yell, please.
4: John Wall.
3: Cooper Flagg.
4: Amy Bennett.
3: Gets, oh, is that not
4: Jamie Davis?

0: Now you're going to
1: Carl Anthony Towns. Bingo.
0: You're going to be mad. The reason I should have made a 10. Mm-hmm. You're going to be mad at three more.
2: So it's that obvious.
0: Yeah.
1: Hold on. Cat. Big Wendy.
0: Yeah, you're going to be mad at three.
1: All right, Domino? Oh, Paolo Banchero.
0: One, two, three.
3: That's
0: four,
3: cheer
0: five,
3: dancing.
0: Six,
3: yeah. And seven, you should eight, be watching nine. On YouTube.
0: One more to go. And I will declare you Hold guys on. Not being as dumb as I thought.
2: Thank
0: you.
2: It's not Embiid, is it?
4: Oh, no, no.
0: Well, that's a strike.
1: What are you?
0: You were so close.
1: Joel Embiid?
0: So close.
1: He broke something coming into the draft. Markel Fultz.
0: That is correct. That's 10.
1: I'll be here all week.
2: Wouldn't have gotten that in a million years.
4: And the other one.
0: Well, again, now there's two more that you should really.
1: I thought we went 8 for 8 there.
0: No, you
3: was
0: went
3: there a
0: nine.
3: Ball?
0: You went 10 for 11.
4: Oh no!
0: It's Joel Embiid.
1: Oh, that was my job.
0: No ball.
2: I'm ashamed of myself.
3: Nolan's Norrell.
0: Okay, do you want to do the two? You want to do the two?
2: Just saying names.
0: No, you were.
1: What's wrong with you?
0: You were 10 out of 11.
1: Yeah,
0: you almost made it.
1: I didn't miss any.
0: I'm going to give you the two that.
1: Are we going to play? Who's that number one pick?
3: Yeah. Oh, wait a minute. No, DeAndre Ayton.
1: Thank you. Welcome to the
0: party. And that's not one of the two. Why do you give him the finger? It's really immature.
1: It's very immature. It really is.
0: Why don't you just tell him, turn your mic off, watch like this.
1: Domino on camera, we can see.
0: I don't think I was on camera. That's what
4: Should
0: you
4: I
0: need
4: dump
0: to
4: that
0: do.
4: Or?
1: I don't. Do we have to dump that?
0: No.
1: Okay.
0: I didn't say anything.
2: I didn't hear anything. I didn't see anything. I know nothing.
1: Sure.
0: All right. There's two that you're going to be mad at.
1: Okay, hold on.
0: Wow. Do you really want to play Who's That Guy?
2: We need to, yeah.
3: Let's give him years.
2: We're clearly going nowhere here.
0: He's still playing. And he's the second year, 2011.
1: 2011?
0: 15 years ago. He's problematic.
2: This is like me. Chuck can't, you know, when you mix colors, Chuck can't come up with a color.
0: Yeah.
2: That's how I am with this.
0: It's problematic. But how about this? He's never satisfied.
1: Kevin Durant.
4: No.
1: He wasn't a one.
2: He was two.
1: Who's never satisfied?
3: It's close.
0: Cleveland.
2: LeBron.
4: No.
1: That was 07.
2: Oh, Kyrie Irving.
1: There you go. Okay. Yeah, that's a good one. That's a good clue.
0: All right. And I would imagine, seriously, if you took out, I think you would want this guy to come to the Hawks maybe more than anybody in the league. He's still playing, obviously. He's active. Very active. I'm not sure that you wouldn't want him to come here more than any other player in the league. And he was a 1-1. I think he'd make it really fun and interesting. I think he's got to probably, you know, tuck his wee-wee away once in a while.
2: Just the scouting report says about him.
1: Speaking of kids like
0: home.
1: Pez.
0: He'd be coming home. He's the Byron Buxton of the NBA. He'd be coming home, and it'd be nice to have him. And he was a 1-1.
2: We already said Ant-Man, right?
0: Nobody said Ant-Man.
1: Oh!
0: Anthony Edwards. Nobody said him.
2: I can't believe nobody said that.
1: That's a bad job.
3: I apologize to everybody beating their radio.
1: What? What's the kid total on Anthony now?
0: I'm not really sure.
1: No.
0: I was just told it's...
1: Was he the one who paid the 18 years of child support up front?
0: I think he might
2: have. I tried to settle.
1: I think he did.
2: Ahead of time.
1: I think he
2: which
1: did.
2: Is unheard of.
1: It really is. He wrote a check.
0: To pay for sex. How about I just cut you a check? We'll do it all in one fell swoop. This guy is... there's an actor with the same last name who's won an Academy Award. And what's really crazy is he does a lot of commercials. Academy Award winner's done a lot of commercials.
1: Same name. There's not a player named Bobby De Niro.
4: No.
2: Mr. De Niro.
0: Nick, it's not a period piece. He's one of your favorite characters in a movie. He is played in a comic book movie.
1: Tom Hanks
0: does.
1: He's an
0: older gentleman. Great shape. He looks better now than when he was young. Wow.
2: Told you, I have a mental block when it comes to this.
0: Oh. Interesting. Let's play a little Who's That Guy.
1: We're trying.
0: He does a lot of commercials. He was in a movie where he was a teacher.
5: I'm not good at pop quizzes.
1: Thanks, Kel.
2: He was in a movie where he was a teacher.
0: Yeah, and let's just say he did not like his students. And he let one of them know what a slap right across the face.
2: Oh, J.K. Simmons.
0: Academy Award winner.
1: Ben Simmons.
3: Wow. My goodness.
1: Wow.
0: Wow. There's one other
2: what are
0: one
2: down there for. There's no Mounds bar down there. What a great role.

0: I wish I could talk to people
1: I'm
0: that way.
1: You. I know that you love that. He's an Academy Award winner who does a lot of commercials.
0: Do you mean a pop quiz within a pop quiz?
1: Dad.
0: Ant has three children. Two-year-old Amir.
1: Oh, that's
0: 2-year-old Eris.
1: Why did they make it sound like it was more?
0: 2-year-old Aslan. He has three. They're all 2 years old. It's not the amount. It's just the sheer volume back to back to back.
1: Okay. This
2: guy, 2-year-olds.
0: That's unreal.
2: This guy's triplets, folks.
0: No.
3: Hey, the hell are you guys ready to like in 24?
1: 1970s TV comedy. Family last name. The main character in the movie was the main character in the TV show. The most famous character in the TV show was not a member of the family. The family was the center.
0: Uh-huh.
1: There was a character who was most famous.
3: Fonzie.
1: On the outside. What was the family name?
3: Cunningham. Kate Cunningham.
0: Yeah.
3: That's what. Wow. See, that's what I do.
0: Did you? How did you do? He put it on a platter them. For you.
1: Oh.
2: You ever think Mrs. C went up there and took care of business with the Fonz?
0: Of course.
2: I do too.
0: Like, who didn't think otherwise?
2: I think Howard watched.
0: That's a bridge too far. Mr. C.
3: That's Milwaukee in the 50s.
0: Come on.
2: Sorry, you know, he's ahead of his time.
1: Can I tell you, that's why Chuck left the house forever in disgust.
2: He
1: found out.
0: By the way, people think Chuck, he means in the show. It's a character.
2: Chuck Cunningham.
1: Four Australian guys. I took my kids to see him.
2: The Wiggles?
1: Mm-hmm.
2: Oh, Wiggins.
0: All right.
1: That's it. That's all of them.
0: That's the number
1: one overall picks. How many? Let's do grades. Let's say right now.
3: I did better than Nick or Matt.
1: No. Grades on the 1-1.
3: Strong four.
1: Tell me what you would give the 1-1 in terms of his career.
0: All right.
1: John Wall.
0: B plus. He's a good player. Injuries killed me. He was really good.
3: What is our grading? A through F?
0: D through R.
3: I don't know. Maybe one of the 1 through 10.
1: Go 1 through 10.
2: Fighting
1: one
2: going
1: through 10.
2: On.
1: John Wall's career.
2: It's making me very uncomfortable.
3: 7.5 or an 8.
1: And it was outside of his control.
0: The injuries, yeah. Injury.
3: Yeah, he was good.
1: Kyrie Irving.
3: 9.5.
1: Anthony Davis.
0: 8.5.
2: 9.5. I'm going to give Anthony Davis an incomplete.
1: Yeah, I thought it was supposed to be better.
0: I understand, but he's a Hall of Famer.
1: No. He's not allowed to have an incomplete. This is 2012.
0: Yeah, that's a 9.
2: Like, he won a basic championship.
1: He's not a 9.
0: Anthony Davis
2: is a Hall of Famer?
0: Yes.
1: He's not a 9.
0: He's all guys. He's one of the best big men of the generation. The injuries are real, but the numbers are the numbers.
1: But he's not had a 9 career.
0: Okay. He won a championship. His numbers are through the roof. How many All-Star games do you think he's been to? Yes, we can all talk about the bubble title. We can do that. He was on it.
1: Okay.
0: We give our left fist for a bubble title.
1: I don't think he's a 9 in a one career.
0: Okay. We'll agree to disagree.
1: Anthony Bennett.
0: Oof. 0.
1: That's bad.
2: 0.0.
0: 5.
2: Yeah.
1: Carl Anthony Towns. Boy, did it change this
0: 7.5.
1: Yep. What? It changed. I think it's a tick better than that.
2: I'm doing great.
1: That's 11 years later.
2: He's doing scale.
1: That's
2: 1
1: crazy
2: to 10.
1: That 11 years later, the guy is better now. He cleaned his reputation.
0: Is he better now, or is he? He was asked to be a 2 instead of a 1, and he's good.
1: What did I say before the playoffs started? Who has a chance to change it? Yeah,
3: I don't care. He's a champion. Yeah. He's been great.
0: Guess what? Anthony Davis was the same, and everybody just turned on his
1: head. That's a 9. Just deal with it.
0: Yeah. Okay.
1: Ben Simmons.
0: 4.
1: Markelle Fultz.
0: 3.
2: I'm not even giving Ben Simmons a 4.
1: DeAndre.
2: Give him a 0.
0: 2.
1: By the way, it's 8 years.
0: Who is?
4: Aiden's at least a 5.
1: Career.
0: Give me one moment of DeAndre Ayton's career you remember.
4: Though. He's not worse than Ben Simmons, dog.
0: Did you just dog me?
2: He did.
1: He might have. Oh,
0: I bet you.
4: Ben Simmons, a 10, by the way.
0: I bet you Ben Simmons went to 2 or 3 All-Star games,
1: no
0: too.
1: Incomplete on this one. What's Zion? Can't give me an incomplete.
0: 5.
1: Because he's been around. Yeah, I think it's worse.
3: When he plays, he dominates.
1: I know, but I think it's worse than a 5. It feels worse than a 5. 7 years later.
3: New Orleans is not a place for a professional athlete, I've decided.
1: Oh, Anthony Edwards.
0: By the way, Ben Simmons, 3-time All-Star. I'm just saying, it got bad because he got the yips.
1: Okay.
0: It's a 3-time All-Star.
2: I could never understand. Before he got the yips, I retired.
4: He's a professional fisherman at this point.
2: I could never understand why people didn't just ignore him on the offensive side.
0: They
2: should have done that all along.
0: He leads a
3: pro fishing team in Florida.
1: All right, I'm going to be really mean.
4: Herder snatched his soul.
1: What about Zachary Richechet? Overall is a 1-1. What do you say?
0: It's an incomplete.
1: But
2: he's
1: career
2: a 2,
1: so
2: he, he's
1: far.
2: A 2 right now.
0: It's an incomplete. Like, you could go 2. He's played a year and a half, and he got taken out of the rotation.
3: What do you think, though?
0: At the end of his rookie year, the second half of the year, we would have gone, that's a 6.
2: I stuck up for the guy, but I'm not sure what the hell happened last year.
3: Okay, what would Quinn give him?
0: Rishashi. It's an incomplete. He's 19 years old.
2: You had to play Mo Gay instead.
0: Sure.
1: I'm just saying. Measure his career so far.
2: How many unauthorized shots can Mo Gay take?
1: Man, I'm not telling you. I'm not telling you an incomplete's not fair.
0: He's 19.
1: But if I'm asking for his career so far as a 1-1,
0: but I'm not going to try to skate the issue. He's 19 years old. Like,
3: you've had a very casual crossover with him.
1: Very disappointing to me.
3: Yeah.
0: It's been disappointing, there's no doubt.
2: It can change.
0: But
2: right
0: let's
2: now,
0: remember what was said about him coming out. Nobody thought this guy was a one.
2: I know, but in the here and now, he's a two. That's what he is.
1: Yeah, that's what it feels like.
0: You're a harsh, harsh critic.
2: Well, I'm not a nice man, but I call it like I see it. I am the umpire of Sports Talk Radio.
0: That, you.
1: Yeah, believe me, he told us.
3: You just turned your pool on.
1: I gotta go.
2: I may have. I may just check. I didn't turn it on. It's on. It It turns on at 7 a.m. I just wanted to make sure everything was okay.
1: He's got a timer on this thing as well.
3: What's the most ridiculous bougie?
2: So let's see. I got to finish my work on. If everything works out right, 3:45.
1: Thank God, we all hope it does.
0: Besides having a job, what so is bougie. Different about you than a teenager?
2: Nothing.
0: Yeah.
1: 78
2: Nothing.
1: Degrees.
2: I'm on scholarship.
0: You have no money control.
2: I go to the gym.
0: Right.
2: And I go to the pool.
0: Yeah.
2: Teenagers don't write shows, though, every night.
1: You're an incredible...
2: They don't come up with 4 hours of content.
1: You're an incredible 15-year-old.
0: I'm sorry. I realize.
1: Yeah.
3: Are there pizza rolls in the freezer?
1: One day I'm going to read this...
2: I think there are,
1: One day I'm going to read this show sheet just to find out what the hell it is you're doing.
0: Writes the show.
1: And whether you're actually doing...
2: The show doesn't write itself, folks. I tell you all the time.
0: I've got James Cameron over there. He's writing shows out every night. Right, here's the script, everybody.
2: I got to hammer those things out every night. For, you know, there's a lot of pressure.
3: Having our first read, everybody. Got around. We're having
0: to
3: a read.
0: To be up for the table read this morning.
2: Production needs it by 7 a.m. That's the way it works. Then we tweak it a little bit.
0: Yes.
2: All right, I want to thank Brent Key for joining us in studio, Doug Glanville as well. 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
0: Yeah, it's perfect timing right now. Tonight, you want to go bet soccer? You can do it, or football, or the beautiful game, whatever you want to refer to it as. 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
25: 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The NFL has told teams there will not be a supplemental draft this year. It is worth noting that Brendan Sorsby was the only player to apply for entry. Unfortunately, bad news locally from golf. The PGA Tour will begin to rotate sites for the Tour Championship starting in 2028, meaning it will no longer be held every year at Eastlake here in Atlanta. 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Walk on. Braves, game 2 or 3 versus the Padres coming up tonight on The Fan. 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
3: I'm back. It was nice to be concerned and, you know, everybody to reach out and find out what I was doing. So
0: thankfully, the bad peaches didn't end your life yesterday. I
3: 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So just to let everyone know.
0: The station is now 26 years old in its second incarnation. It's the first time on the books that Peach has taken out a host. So congratulations. I appreciate
3: everyone's obvious concern getting in touch and reaching out to find out how I was.
0: 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I'm going to do a read now. 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
0: The wrestling or the group?
3: West Side Till I Die.
0: That answered the question. 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They are right down the hall from us here at The Fan, and we'll be available later on your Extra 106.3 mobile app. It's draft day. We'll get you set for the NBA draft tonight. Our long national Giannis nightmare came to an end last night. We'll cover the details of the trade, all the rumors around the Hawks tonight. Another late night start for the Braves this evening with the Padres after losing 1-0, and I stayed up for it last night. All that to come after we get a top story. 31-year-old Kayla Bennett of Orlando was arrested after bringing her miniature donkey named Nacho into a Kohl's department store while drinking what deputies described as a suspiciously festive margarita from a large insulated tumbler. That's our top story. Been to Kohl's many times, never seen a miniature donkey named Nacho. Top story is all brought to us by the Mabra Law Firm. If you're hurt in a car accident that wasn't your fault, then contact Ronnie Mabra of Mabra Law at MabraLaw.com. So finally, the Giannis saga comes to an end. Was it going to be the Celtics or the Heat? The Heat or the Celtics? When it was all said and done, it turned out to be the Miami Heat. So the Heat take Giannis and they take the contract of Bobby Portis, whether they wanted it or not. The Bucks get Tyler Hero. We'll see if they keep him. Khalil Ware, Jaime Jaquez, Kasperis Jakaciunas, 3 first-round picks, a pick swap, and a second rounder.
3: Yeah, and the first-rounders, they're first-round picks, but it's like 29, 30, and 31. The Bucks, before this trade, they were in as bad a shape as anybody in the league. They had no financial flexibility. They didn't have their own next 3 first-round picks, and so they were just looking to add volume, and they did.
0: They did. They ended up getting a little bit more because... either the perception that the Celtics were there or just the reality. So they ended up getting a little bit more in the deal.
3: Yeah, they needed a franchise reset. And so you said they may flip Hero, they may turn him into another pick or two.
0: I guess. I don't know what the value on Tyler Hero is because he's certainly not your best player. Your number 2 player. He's probably your 3rd best. So I wonder what that would look like. Now the Heat side of it becomes interesting. They're hard capped. They only have $18 million to spend under the cap. They're going to lose Norman Powell. They're going to have to figure out Andrew Wiggins. I will give the Heat this credit. They have always been great at creating role players. No team does it better in the league than who is Max Strus before the Heat or Gabe Vincent or who are, you know, any of these players that end up being Duncan Robinson who then gets paid by another franchise. But it's going to be difficult. They have no shooting right now. They'll be awesome defensively. But if you're the Heat, you have to make the deal. When Giannis is available and you can get him, there's a reason you have to give up a bunch of stuff to get a star. You go ahead and do it and you figure out the other stuff once you get the star.
3: Yeah, and 2 of the names that Matt might have pronounced correctly.
0: I hit him. I'm an NBA guy.
3: they're past two number one or first round picks. And so those are young guys that Miami looked at and thought, we think there could be something there. The only now thing that Miami lost was Tyler Hero, and they got Giannis.
0: Yeah, you so, do it.
3: You, damn right you do. And the first round picks are like 3 years from now.
0: Which, by the way, is better. You want to do this as far out as possible because that point is Giannis breaking down. Are the Heat not good? You don't want to do it now while the Heat are going to be good. So it's smart if you want to push these out a few years down the road. Because remember, all these picks are currency for other deals. Yep. If you don't want to use them, they're currency. Well, now the fallout, and Shams Charania added the Celtics who aggressively pursued Giannis will now have to figure out the fallout of Jaylen Brown.
3: Yeah, it was only a two-team trade.
0: And today, Shams said that they are taking calls on Jaylen Brown, which understandably so. There's one of two things that could happen. It's pretty obvious that the Celtics are wanting to move on from Jaylen, and or Jaylen's like, all right, you guys have floated my name enough, I want out. You floated my name 2 years ago or 3 years ago for Kevin Durant, didn't happen. Now you did it for Giannis, you obviously are not in love with me, so here's where I'm coming to you and say, trade me. It'd be nice if I would ever hear an NBA player say, trade me to Atlanta, because that's where I'm from. Maybe that's the next thing that we see, but they're taking calls on Jaylen Brown.
3: You wonder if he's done that and he did it the right way, because if as long as he's gone, if that's what he's decided needs to happen, as long as he's gone, he doesn't care about the outcome. But the right way, you don't crater the trade market or at least hurt it by being public. They've got to trade me now, because then, okay.
0: What do you care, though? What do you care?
3: As long as you get your outcome, yeah. I know, but it makes it easier, I think, on the Celtics. The
0: player empowerment movement has changed everything, where these guys don't care what the team gets.
3: No, they don't.
0: Now, this is where the team has to look at the player and go, we don't care where you go. We'll decide where you go. So it's a standoff
3: Toronto,
0: at some point.
3: Here you go.
0: Then there's this Anthony Edwards story that apparently, according to Tim McMahon and Brian Windhorst, that Anthony Edwards has been frustrated since Cat was traded. Tim McMahon added the NBA vultures are swirling around Ant in anticipation of him potentially being the next superstar who's available in the trade market. So, wouldn't you love Ant to come out loudly and say, let me be the first to say, I want to go back to my hometown. I want to go play for them. It's not anytime soon. Minnesota's going to drag their feet. Think how long the Giannis stuff took. It takes a while. Giannis should have been traded a year ago, but teams drag their feet hoping it'll get better. Teams always do this. So, it's not now, but it could be in the distance. Wouldn't that be something? I'm here for it. And then the biggest news of the day, and I feel like I apologize to the audience. We did the Giannis and the draft and all that. Taco Bell has launched a new emotional support taco program, rewarding fans whether they're celebrating a World Cup win or coping with a World Cup loss.
3: Goal!
0: So you can get your emotional support taco.
3: So no matter what happens, you can go get a taco.
0: Talk to a friend of mine today who said they'd never been to Taco Bell.
3: That's not a friend.
0: Why? I just couldn't understand it.
3: Have they never
0: Why?
3: Been?
0: Why? Because
3: short on cash, made a run for the border?
0: Well, the phrase was, I would eat anything but that. And I said, I'm sorry, you need to go. We need to go.
3: Is this a he or she?
0: It's a she.
3: How does she know if she's never had it?
0: I guess the ads or the, I don't know. I don't, for me, I just, like, everybody's done a late night Taco Bell thing. You did it in college. Or you did it, you were 24 and you were out drinking for the night.
3: At the very
4: least.
3: You're
4: 49.
0: Yes. You Uber Eats it at 11:30 when you're like, I'll pay $32 for four tacos because I don't want to drive there.
3: A cup of refried beans with cheese on top. Like, they have that.
0: You don't know the joys of a cheesy gordita crunch? I'm sorry. You don't know a Mexican pizza, what it can do? Or those donuts now they have for dessert? Yeah. Like, there's so many right answers. It hurt my heart to hear that. But now you can get the emotional support taco if you want. The other news out of the World Cup is the Atlanta FIFA Fan Festival is adding an extra day, June 25th, for Team USA's final group stage match. It's been a huge success down there. They've had to, like, close the doors. It's been so busy. So they get three thumbs up from people who have enjoyed the Fan Fest down by Centennial Park, and you'll get to see them take on Turkey A on Thursday night.
3: Apparently, we want Scotland to make it to Atlanta. Can that happen?
0: I don't
3: That's
0: know.
3: That's who we want here.
0: DT, can Scotland work their way through? We'll look at the potential.
3: Did you see they apparently,
5: there.
3: Austin ran out of alcohol because of Scotland.
0: Hey, listen, you did good work.
3: And then. I think they're partying in Miami now. Art!
0: Let me add what has invaded my algorithm. Every person from somewhere else who is now finding Texas Roadhouse when they come to the States, or Chili's, or Buc-ee's. Like these, I saw a couple of Irish fans. I saw a couple of folks from London.
3: That was messy at the Buc-ee's having a brisket sandwich. That was the first one.
0: All they're fascinated. They get free refills. That freestyle machine has blown everybody's mind. The ranch, they don't know what to do with. I saw a girl at Chick-fil-A. She was overwhelmed with the choices. Like, they were so, these videos are everywhere, all over social media.
3: It's confirmation that in the United States, we work harder than any other country on earth to keep ourselves fed and entertained.
0: I guess. Or maybe they're just not doing it right anywhere else with things like free refills, right? Mm-hmm. And roller food is a big fan favorite of those coming in for the World Cup. They did not understand the choices of roller food at a, as they call it, petrol station. I'm at the Petro, and look at the food you can get. I mean, these videos are nonstop. Go down this rabbit hole, you'll never get out of it. The 2 o'clock hour with Chuck and Chernoff is all brought to you by 100% employee-owned and operated Woodstock Furniture and Mattress Outlet. 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All right, coming up, today was a good day to hear Wendy being blown away by Trey and Jay having a lot to say on draft day. Oh, I'm a poet. Let you hear it next.
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25: 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Braves got two more in San Diego. We got to start with big news coming from the NFL today. The league has reportedly informed Brendan Sorsby and the teams, there will not be a supplemental draft this year, essentially making Sorsby ineligible to play in the NFL this season. Speaking of the draft, the NBA's begins tonight. Stick around. Brad Rowland going to help us out at 3:30. 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Walk on. Finally, to the Braves. Second of three taking on the Padres coming up tonight. J.R. Richie takes them out at 9:40. 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
18: Just yesterday, them fools tried to blast me. Saw the police, and they rolled right past me. 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
19: It's a good day.
20: It's a really good day with Chuck and Chernoff. 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And then it's late night baseball again. Braves trying to even up their series with the Padres. You'll get it at 9:40 tonight on the Fan and the Fan mobile app. All right, coming up in 10 minutes, you will hear from a baseball insider who says the Braves could be involved in the biggest of big trade sweepstakes. And the GM of the Hawks talks about what's available tonight and whether or not they could be trading. We'll get to that coming up in 10 minutes. First, let's find out who the Good Day segment's brought to us by.
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20: So how good is this draft tonight? Well, Jay Billis, who has covered a million drafts for ESPN, was on the Dan Patrick Show yesterday, and he said the depth in this draft is unlike anything he's ever seen, but be prepared for a couple of left turns tonight.
21: I've never been a part of a draft with ESPN where I heard more people say about more players. Like, it might be seven guys I've heard say he could wind up being the best player in this draft. I've never been a part of a draft where that's been said about as many guys in a single draft as this one. I don't think it's going to go the way it's been slotted. I mean, I think we're going to see some surprises, and there'll probably be some trades because this is the draft you want to be in.
20: That's why the Hawks at eight. I have a couple of theories I'm going to share with you guys on what they want and what they're willing to do if I'm just reading these tea leaves correctly. We'll do that throughout the show today. Then there was the new contract for Trey Young. 4 years, $212 million. He opted out of the 1 year, $48 million. Well, Brian Windhorst on his podcast was talking to Bobby Marks and Tim McMahon, and to say Windy was a little underwhelmed by the extension would be an understatement.
32: I think this is instantaneously one of the worst contracts in the league. I'm sorry I said that.
0: I'm sorry I said it that way. I don't mean to be mean. I don't think they could trade this contract unless they attach the number one pick to it.
20: This is so Wizards. Like, the year, and we loved what Trey did. Small guard. They break down. The injuries pile up. They didn't have to give him a fourth year. I don't understand why they gave him a fourth year. And it's a player option. It's just odd considering the way that these deals were going. The Trey got that. Good for him, but that's so Wizards.
1: Yeah, Trey's 4 years younger this year than he will be then, obviously. And the Hawks looked to get out from under. Like, literally, the only reason they made that trade... Damn right, CJ. I really appreciate what you did. You weren't the point. The point was to get out from under the 45 or 8 million, whatever it is, that Trey could have activated. Turns out Trey realized he could make a better deal.
20: This is just such a Wizards thing to do. Not give him a 2 year.
1: They're banking on AD being healthy.
20: Well, AD might not be there.
1: Like, that's another thing, too.
20: There's all kinds of stuff around that. Okay, let's switch gears for a second. Have you guys noticed how quiet it's gotten on the Diana Rossini, Mike Vrabel front? And the reason I bring it up is The Athletic said they were going to release findings from their investigation, their internal investigation. This was supposed to be released 2 weeks ago. Haven't heard anything. Well, Mike Florio of Pro Football Talk had some thoughts on that and what the next chapter of this might look like.
2: The development that may happen, may not happen, who knows when it'll happen. Diana Rossini telling her story. Been very quiet. She's disappeared. There was some tabloid-type stuff, TMZ, Page Six, pictures of her out and about. She hadn't spoken to anyone. I remember when the Patriots got the assignment to start the season, Wednesday, September 9. I said, boy, Tuesday night, September 8. That's a hell of a time for a live interview with Oprah or Morley Safer or someone where she can tell her whole story. That would throw a hell of a wrench into the week one game between the Patriots and the Seahawks.
20: Morley Safer's been dead for 9 years, but I get his point. Maybe Diane Sawyer could handle the interview.
1: Morley's not with us?
20: We double-checked.
1: Okay.
20: Morley Safer's old news man stuff.
3: I hate it when people die.
20: Agreed. CBS News for a million years.
1: Yeah, he's like 50s, 60s looking dude.
20: I bet Morley Safer was the picture of just popping a heater in his mouth when the interview's over, a glass with a couple of ice cubes in it.
1: Had one sport coat.
20: Yes. And it smelled like cigarettes and cognac or whatever.
1: Patches.
20: Yes. But so he won't be doing the interview with Diana, but I get his point that would be, again, appointment television if she was willing to do it. I know this much. It's now been 1,261 days since anybody around these parts thought it was a good idea to win a championship.
1: This is ruined. A perfectly good day. I just washed my car.
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0: 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Let's start the hour by saying hello to Charles.
1: Hey, Matt.
0: Hi, Chuck.
1: I should say something relevant. What would that be?
0: Tell me.
1: Penis.
0: That does get attention.
1: More about that later.
0: All right, that's a tease. Don't know how to segue away from it, but I stayed up till 12:49 a.m. Do you know what that time represents?
1: Oh, is that one out? 27 was made.
0: Yeah, the Braves had two on in the ninth against that alien Mason Miller.
1: They did.
0: And they were threatening. He hadn't given up a blown save since August of 2025, but it wasn't to be, and the Braves lost 1-0. So I stayed up, and I'm tired, and I didn't see a run scored. So that wasn't fun. Then the Grant Holmes experience. He wasn't bad.
1: He walked the house.
0: He wasn't good, but he went 4 2/3, only gave up the one run, which was a home run to Machado, but he walked five. He struck out four. Not his fault they lost. The offense couldn't do anything. And the Braves now will try to even up this series tonight in San Diego. They had a couple of chances, couldn't get somebody home from third with one out, had another chance later with a runner on third and two outs. Just, I think they were 1 of 14 or something like that with runners on base. It was an S show.
1: Yeah, and I'm wanting to take it because the game's done and over 162. We all know what's true about baseball. I'm wanting to take some sort of positive that Austin Riley may be coming around.
0: Three hits was nice to see, including one of Miller. So, yeah, if you're looking for some little small glimmer, that was good.
1: And by the way, hitting the heater is not what he's been able to do, and suddenly that's what he was able to do last night. So that's good. And then also, I will say the pen came in, and I'll be danged if they didn't do their job.
0: I told you my guy Karinchak. Looks very good.
1: Yes, more than an inning, too.
0: James Karinchak.
1: Did he do five outs?
0: He got an inning and 2/3. Yeah. So whenever the Tyler Kinley's supposed to be activated next week, you're not moving Karinchak out. So again, the bullpen, there's a lot of right answers. Didier did his thing. Dylan Dodd's been fine. So that was the other good news. The bad news. When Drake Baldwin came back, he hit that 473-foot blast to dead center. You went, that dude didn't miss a beat. Well, the beat has been missed. That's his only hit since returning from the IL. Drake is now 1 for 25.
1: A bunch of strikeouts.
0: 15 strikeouts and no walks. His timing is so bleeped right now. He was swinging at anything and everything. And that's not, Drake to me is one of the best eyes on this team. Swings at mostly strikes, doesn't chase. Last night, you could see the frustration. And maybe it's just as simple as he needed some more rehab games to get his timing. I don't know. I don't play at that level. But when you hit a 473-foot bomb in your first at bat, you're like, okay. And now he looks as bad as I've ever seen him look. It's a rut that has got to be driving him crazy.
1: It was one of the games over the weekend. He had 4 Ks or maybe 5.
0: He had 4 Ks last night.
1: And I'm watching this and I'm thinking that's not him. It's where he is right now, timing wise. And this means the book's gotten around.
0: Oh, I don't think it's a book at all.
1: No. I mean, like immediately the video is like, okay, this is what has succeeded against Drake, and so this is what we're going to pound.
0: Chuck, he's swinging through fastballs down the middle, too. Like, this isn't, I don't think this is, you're looking for places to get him. He's chasing, and he's missing stuff in the strike zone. I think his timing is just so off, which is understandable. You missed that much time, and you had the one rehab start. I know the Braves wanted him back, and we all applauded it. We said, good, get him back up here. And it just looks like he's just completely now twisted up like a pretzel because the timing has gotten to him. All right. So the Braves are 48-29. They lead the East by 6.5. Phillies lost last night. They'll play game 2 coming up tonight. Again, it's a 9:40. So 30 minutes earlier. Every minute is important when they're on the West Coast. So that's good news.
1: Yeah. Michael King, that was almost like a flashback to the playoffs, that series after the 24 season when you kind of knew what was going to happen.
0: But he hasn't been that way this year. He had a 5 ERA coming
1: in
0: last night.
1: It was a flashback, man.
0: Just the struggles of this offense right now. Obviously not having Acuña. Riley, well, it was good to see that last night, but we know how bad Riley's been. You've seen such regression from these platoon guys, which we knew would happen. I remember saying at the beginning of the year, after the first month of Dom, I was like, Dom's not going to do this for 8 more segments. But he did it for this segment. You're like, bank that one. Dom hasn't been good since April. Mateo has really started to struggle.
1: Eli can run and he can throw. That's what Eli can do.
0: But you play these guys more and more and you see the obvious reasons why they're not everyday players. So that's been a problem.
1: Was it Eli who had the throw?
0: Eli had the throw at the plate. Yes.
1: Holy smokes. Yeah. Put it right on the glove.
0: Eli's done a bunch of good things, but again, you need him on a part-time basis. So the Major League Baseball trade deadline is still about 5 weeks away, but it's getting a lot more talk each day. I heard Buster only. He was on with Domino and Cellini for his weekly visit a couple of days ago. Buster has now fallen in line. Another MLB insider who thinks the Braves could be real players in the Tarek Skubal sweepstakes. Take a listen.
2: I think the Tampa Bay Rays and the Atlanta Braves are two teams that you could see going forward. And look, Anthopoulos' trade history is that when he feels like he has a team that has a chance to win, he'll make aggressive moves. We certainly saw that in 2021 after Ronald was hurt and they were fighting their way back into it. Their farm system is in better shape than it was a year ago. They have the stuff to actually make a trade. Maybe Richie is a part of that trade. Other minor leaguers. It comes down to, you know, what the Tigers want.
0: Couple of things. Can't compare it to 2021. Braves gave up nothing to get that plethora of outfielders. They gave up. Go look at what they gave up. They gave away a mascot in Pablo Sandoval for Eddie Rosario.
1: Bryce Ball
0: for Jock Peterson. They gave up. Who was the Alex Jackson for Adam Duvall?
1: The second time they gave up Alex Jackson for the second time they acquire Adam Duvall.
0: Alex has never done this. Alex has never gotten the rental to give up a lot of stuff. And Bob Nightingale started this, which we'll talk about more coming up. But even if the haul is not that big, I will be stunned, shocked, and pleasantly surprised if the Braves were even serious in the Tarek Skubal. They'll call. Alex does his due diligence. But what Buster only just said is Tampa and Atlanta, I don't buy it. Those are the two franchises that around the deadline are more than willing to give up stuff for controllable years. They've never been willing to give up stuff for a rental. So maybe this will be the year, but I will not believe it till I see it.
1: Yeah, that's the flip of what Tampa does. They trade Randy Arozarena or they go the other way
0: when
1: on that.
0: When somebody's about to get expensive, they move.
1: Yeah, that's not their move. So that would surprise me, and it would surprise me as well. And if you know Alex's Atlanta Alex, and he wasn't in charge in Los Angeles. He was sort of kind of in charge, and that doesn't count because they had unlimited money. Atlanta Alex does not make this move. Toronto Alex made the move a couple of times, and he got his nose bopped a little bit. That's just not been his approach. Now, you may look at what Buster was saying, and I agree with this part. How many more Julys do we think we can look at the Los Angeles Dodgers and go, we're everybody as good as them? All right, so let's not be as good. Let's be better. Like, this seems like a hell of an opportunity if you're ever going to go chips in the middle.
0: I guess I would say this. The Braves haven't been as good as them all year. The record's been better. And I've said this since April. The Braves' record is better than the talent. And there's nothing wrong with that. Now, you can make reinforcement-type moves at the deadline to close the gap. But let's make no mistake. No matter what the Braves do at the deadline, they will not be nose-to-nose talent-wise with the Dodgers. They're just not. Doesn't mean you can't beat them. It's a short series. They weren't as talented as the Dodgers in 21. L.A. had a much better team. Braves were red hot. Dodgers came in a little on fumes after the first round series, and the Braves took advantage of it. Same thing could happen again. But today, I just went through Mateo, Dom Smith. I went through your $20 million shortstop's not playing because you don't trust him. You're playing Eli White. There is no scenario where you look at the Braves and Dodgers and go, oh, yeah, they're on the same level with them. They're not. They're just not even close.
1: They can look at record-wise, and you say we have to take advantage of this record.
0: That's different.
1: That's what I'm saying.
0: Like, record is better than talent.
1: We'll be in July, and we'll look over at the Dodgers and say we're every bit as good as them.
0: Here's the difference. The Dodgers don't care about the record. And this is what I want Atlanta to do.
1: No, but the Braves are in a different spot.
0: No, they're not. Alex is like the Dodgers. The record doesn't matter. How many of the Braves win in 21?
1: Oh, they had a
0: 88. That's the point. Yeah. Ding, ding. It doesn't matter.
1: But I'm saying you have to not take advantage of the record. Take advantage of the position that the record has you in. No,
0: but the Braves are mostly in this position every year where they either have the one or the two or the three record. They're always kind of in this position. What I'm saying to you guys is the Dodgers don't care if they win 93, 95, or 101. So we have to get the win total out of our mind. What I keep saying is winning in June makes you feel better. Winning in June doesn't win you a freaking thing. So as long as the Braves can keep winning games in all kinds of ways, they'll finish the year with 95 wins. I'll pick a number. They win the division. It doesn't matter. We saw them in 2023 as the best team in the National League record-wise, and I think talent-wise, and they torpedoed in the first round of the playoffs against Philly. Why? Pitching injuries, and the bats went to sleep. It's a different world in the playoffs. I'm with you. They need to add. Everybody's saying that, but I don't even think that if they add, they're on the same plane with the Dodgers.
1: What about this then? Because short series, even a long series, is only best 4 out of 7.
0: Sure.
1: Sale and Scooble, every series, at least once.
0: You have a fighting chance. Who's your third and fourth?
1: Sale and Scooble, every series.
0: I know. You answered that. Who's your 3 and 4? Because they're going to go Yamamoto, Glasnow, and Ohtani. Who's our third? Maybe Strider?
1: If there's a weather day, then in game 4, Sale comes back.
0: You can beat them. They're not unbeatable. Toronto could have beaten them a year ago. San Diego could have beaten them 2 years ago. But even if they get Scooble, and I'm with you, you're still not as good as them. It shortens the gap between the two, which I think would be great. The 3 o'clock hour of the program is presented by This Stuff Matters. Tom Gray is their voice and leader. He's the pastor of Mars Hill Church and a former SEC football player from Vanderbilt. Follow and find his messages at thisstuffmatters.net. So we have made it to draft day. First round of the draft tonight. Remember, they split them up now. Second round tomorrow night. It's at 8 o'clock. Hawks are scheduled to pick 8th and 23rd unless there's a move made, which is where Auncey comes into play. I saw the number this morning. He's made 7 trades already in about a year, being in charge of the Hawks front office from GM, now to president. So we'll see if he's in the wheeling and dealing mode. There's all kinds of rumors out there that the Hawks would be willing to try to get up to 5. Could you? Is 23 and a player good enough to move up to 5? Because I have the sense that they want Keaton Wagler. I think Keaton Wagler for them fits what they want. Point, can play 2, very C.J. McCollum-esque in the things they could ask. He could tutor under McCollum for a year. If that doesn't materialize and they have to stay at 8, yes, they could take Kingston Fleming or a Dimara and be fine, Chuck. But I think at that point, they're very much in play to do some stuff, whether that's trade back, trade for a veteran player, something else at 8 when they're on the clock like a year ago when they were on the clock.
1: There is something very much a year from now in your scenario. Like, we're talking about a year from now, as you said, the 1 year deal. Cause it wasn't, I thought it was a 2 year deal with CJ. It wound up being a 1 year deal.
0: So I told you I wanted it to be, and it worked out perfect. I had an early lean on
1: so
0: that.
1: So if they get a guy who is CJS, you like everything you're saying, that's right. They need size right now. They need a big end. They need a paint monster for this coming season. Now, they can sign a guy or trade for Bradley and Landale at the deadline, and there's 10 more guys just like that you can go get.
0: But let's talk about
1: Adai Mara. They do need size right now.
0: Of course they do. They need size. But the Adai Mara thing, some people have gotten so dug in because he's 7'3". Let me read you guys. There's positives and negatives, strengths and weaknesses for everybody. Here are the agreed-upon weaknesses from all these scouts who have watched Adai Mara. He's limited with versatility. He has athletic constraints. His demands in the modern game do not fit with what you're trying to do. He lacks foot speed, lateral quickness to switch at the perimeter. He lacks perimeter shooting. He doesn't stretch the floor. He's a traditional old school big man. He shoots below 60% from the free throw line. Despite his massive 7'3" frame, he can be out-muscled by thicker, more physical defenders in the post. Now that can change as you put more muscle on, but he's dealing with that frame. He also has a high foul rate and struggles to play extended minutes without getting fatigued, which causes his mobility to decline. Those are all the agreed upon deficiencies of Adai Mara, but everybody will counter with, well, Matt, he's 7'3". Right. In year one, I wouldn't even expect him to be a difference maker, but if he plays in year one and you're like, all right, Giannis is over there, do you know what a grown ass man is going to do to Adai Mara in his first year? So I wouldn't even judge him as a rookie.
1: That description, it sounds like if he was 6'10", he wouldn't be on scholarship.
0: 7'3 is a game changer.
1: I'm not kidding. If he was 6'10", he would just be a tall guy on campus. Like, he would really help out the Phi Beta team.
0: Let me be clear. Adai Mara would be great for the Hawks. I just don't think at 8, the value's there for me. The old school traditional center at 8, it feels rich. Limited athletically, limited offensive game feels rich to me at 8. If they think Kingston Fleming's can be a true difference maker as a point, his value is big.

0: But his point was, I wanted to see the looks on their faces in that room a year ago when Joe Dumars called and said, we'll give you an unprotected lottery next year if you're willing to trade back to 23. So on the clock, the Hawks were not planning to drop back 10 spots, which they did, took Asa Newell, and then got this bonus pick at 8. So a lot of things could happen once they hit the clock at 8 tonight.
1: For whatever it may matter, Derek Queen was pretty good as a rookie.
0: He was fine. He really dipped down the stretch.
1: He's got more curves than edges on him.
0: It's not just the weight stuff. Go look at him after, like, he started to really decline in the latter third of the year numbers-wise. I think Derek Queen's fine.
1: Yeah, that's it. He's fine. He wasn't bad as a rookie.
0: They still overpaid. They overpaid greatly. You don't give up an unprotected. They could have gotten that same deal with a protection. That's the problem for them. So it worked out for the Hawks that they have this 8th pick tonight. Here's one more from Ansi, who was asked about the guards, the depth of the guards in this draft, and he sounded like a GM, very intrigued by that group.
2: The guards in this class are really great. They're a lot different. Like, there's a lot of different archetypes there, guys that could play with the ball, without the ball. They're all just a little bit different. I think this is one of the best point guard classes we've had in a long time. Some of them can play two positions, I think. I just feel really good about that group of guys.
0: I think that's interesting for the Hawks, too, because they play Dyson, I guess, at the point, if you want to call it positioned basketball, where he's at the point. So having a CJ McCollum type who can handle the ball, also get a shot, it really matters with Dyson or if he doesn't improve his shot. That in the regular season, you can get by with that. But having what Ansi just said there, a guy who can handle the point and also move over, that's going to matter if you're going to be dug in with Dyson here for the future.
1: Have you told everybody that Brad Rowland's coming on?
0: We're going to be rolling. Brad will join us from Locked On Hawks in about 15 minutes.
1: Number one thing I want to know from Brad is Quinn cool with having three or four, like CJ, you said, Dyson's actually the point. Jalen can do it some. Is he cool with that, or does he want an actual point at number 8 now that it's the day of the draft?
0: That is a tease. Now, here are the mocks that I saw this morning. Jeremy Wu, ESPN, says Kingston Fleming's at 8. Sam Bassini, The Athletic, also has Kingston Fleming's, although he said the Hawks have been one of the more active teams discussing trade scenarios. And Jonathan Wasserman of Bleacher Report, also Kingston Fleming's. Could everybody be right on Kingston Fleming's? Like, is it ever that easy and obvious? But maybe they're doing the just math of that's the final of the four guards that would be available, 5 to 8. So maybe that's the scenario. We'll ask our buddy Brad Rowland about that and more coming up.
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0: Take your worst idea answers at the Harris Cherokee Casino's Twitter feed. I stole this question. I thought it was fun, so figured we'll just ask our audience. Who's the most famous Atlantan you've ever encountered in person? Most famous Atlantan. Or as the kids might call it, AT alien. Luckily in this business, you get some chances. Nothing will make you more nervous than standing in the presence of Henry Aaron. It feels mythical when you're doing that. And I had a couple of opportunities to interview him. A sweetheart of a man, and it doesn't top that for me. Like, that was Henry Aaron, and I was hand-to-hand shaking with him just where he was. I don't know if that could be top for me.
1: Ted Turner shook his hand twice, actually, both times that I met him. I've told those stories. This was strange. He wasn't, but it was strange. I saw Elton John in a robe at the radio station.
0: Now, do we call him in Atlanta because he lived here for a certain amount of time? We're going with that? He did have a place in Tower Place over here.
1: Yeah, he was in, like, pajamas and a robe.
0: He used to come see Steve and Vicky at the old place when we were at 790.
1: I was like, there's Elton John. And
0: he was in silk pajamas with a dog.
1: He didn't address me specifically, but he referred to us as those lads. So,
0: Reg, good to see him in the morning. Derek Thomas, who's the most famous Atlantan you've encountered in person?
5: A bunch of choices here, but I'll stick with the Braves theme and go with Braves general manager Alex Anthopoulos.
0: You did break bread with him.
5: Close personal friend of mine.
0: Yeah, that's right. Brian Gephardt, who's the most famous Atlantan you've encountered in person?
6: I also have to go with my close personal friend, A-Train.
0: Oh, all right.
1: That dinner, have y'all caught on? That dinner was for me. It was for A-Train because there were things he wanted to talk to me about.
0: Let's be clear, that dinner doesn't happen unless I broker it, so that wasn't for you. Cullen Madden, who's the most famous Atlantan you encountered in person?
7: I was going to go with a close personal friend that I've texted a couple of times, Alex Anthopoulos.
0: And how did you get that number?
7: That would be from Gephardt, maybe?
0: No, that's from Matt.
6: I got a friend of me, no.
0: He wanted how dare you?
1: To talk baseball with me.
7: Close personal friend.
0: I think you wanted me at the dinner because, again, I'm a conversationalist. Point is, you guys can send your answers to the Harrah's Cherokee Casino's Twitter feed. Most famous Atlantan you have encountered in person. All right, coming up, I

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9: No one ever plans to hit rock bottom. 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
20: 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The NFL told their teams and Brendan Sorsby there will not be a supplemental draft this year, and the NCAA will implement an age-based eligibility policy. 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The PGA Tour will begin rotating the site for the Tour Championship starting in 2028, meaning it'll no longer be held at Eastlake every single year. 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

0: Hawks will be on the clock tonight, assuming nothing changes with the 8th pick, and then they do have the 23rd. We'll talk to our friend, Brad Rowland. He'll join us from Locked On Hawks here in a couple of moments to talk about tonight, some trades, some possibilities, all of it. 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Okay. Chuck's role usually around here is to be the pooper, right? I don't like that
1: pooper.
0: Role.
1: Don't advertise me that way.
0: But
1: do you understand that sets an expectation? It's like when you call me the alleged.
0: Mm-hmm. Well, I think people understand who you are. If there's something fun, you're going to find a way to lift a leg and just, you know.
1: Who has more fun than me?
0: Do you want to go alphabetically?
1: Who has more fun than me?
0: Can't read that far. What's it say?
1: No one.
0: Oh. Well, again, you want me to go alphabetically or would you like me to
1: get
0: go
1: back
0: period?
1: To your point.
0: Yeah. Point is, over the weekend when Bob Nightingale, of all people, the least to me, I hate to use this word trustworthy, but the believable insider, Bob Nightingale, when he tweets this out, which is not a report, it's not even a rumor, it's just a thing that I have to believe happened, but I wouldn't have anything to back it up. Bob Nightingale tweets, several executives predict the Braves will be the sleeper in the Tarek Skubal sweepstakes. That's not a report. That's not, hey, I have intel of like, I'm hearing this, or agents are telling me that, or no, that's, I talked to somebody from the Reds, I talked to somebody from the Blue Jays, and in the midst of asking them a bunch of questions about the deadline, one of them was, who do you think might be the sleeper? And they're like, how about the Braves?
1: Pooper!
0: It's nothing. That's not a report. That's not even a rumor. I'm not going to spend the next 5 weeks coming up with trade scenarios for Tarek Skubal when we know it's not going to happen here. It might happen in a lot of other places, and if I have egg all over my face, I would love to have that egg on my face. It's not happening. So when you see Nightingale or you hear Buster was on the station yesterday, it's not a real thing. Not in Atlanta. It never has been.
1: It hasn't been a thing for Alex here. No, you're right. This would be a hell of a time for it to be a thing.
0: Sure it would be.
1: And
0: do you believe it would be a thing?
1: That'd be really outside his resume here. He is an older, wiser guy now than he was in Toronto, and he's said that himself. So here is what gives me, I'll say hope, because I'd love for it to happen. Win today, all right? The flag, it will be there forever. I don't care what they gave up in 21. They didn't give up anything. But
0: which made it even doubly fun.
1: It really did. If you go for it and it Skubal's the move and you don't make it, I will not criticize you. I never criticized Schuerholz because I kind of got what he was doing with the Teixeira thing. And he traded five guys. Three of them made an all-star team.
0: But why that was a bad move is they knew they couldn't keep him. That's the problem.
1: That part is true. Now, this is why, again, it gives me a little bit of hope, is because if you say, like right now, it's the end of June, ask Alex, not just me, Matt, whoever else, ask Alex, how much better do you feel about your minor league system right now than you did 3 months ago, 4 months ago, 6 months ago? Everybody feels a lot better about the Braves farm system, which means you have more chips. Skubal's still Skubal. You have a lot more prospects than you thought.
0: All that being said,
1: thought.
0: I'm not spending 5 weeks on Skubal trade scenarios to Atlanta. It's not going to happen. It's not in the cards here. It's not what we do.
1: Is this what it sounds like when I talk?
0: Yeah, it's disappointing, isn't it? You kind of, it's one
1: pooper.
0: Big, this is what a pooper sounds like. But this is also the same thing I do every offseason when everybody tells me how we could be in the sweepstakes for Kyle Tucker. And I'm like, where do y'all live? Or every year, if it's not Tucker, it's like we were going to do Framber. And the years before that, it was going to be Bryce Harper. And I'm like, you guys, that's not here. Every year, it's like come up with these wild ideas, and I have to poop on that, which
1: pooper.
0: I hate to do.
1: Wow, I'm a downer.
0: Yeah, you really are.
1: I really am.
0: let's try to raise the spirits around here. The 3 o'clock hour of the program is presented by This Stuff Matters. Tom Gray is their voice and leader. He's the pastor of Mars Hill Church and a former SEC football player from Vanderbilt. Follow and find his messages at thisstuffmatters.net. All right, our next guest has put out like 837 podcasts in the last 24 hours. It is just that time of year with the draft tonight. He's our pal Brad Rowland, host of the Locked On Hawks podcast, and he joins us on the Loud Security Systems Newsmaker line. Brad, how are you?
2: I am just trying to stay awake. How are you guys?
0: Well, I mean, every time I go through my Apple podcast, I see another Locked On Hawks. I'm like, is this guy sleeping right now? There's more podcasts in the last several days. Okay, so let's try to cover as much ground as we can here. And I'll start with the most obvious. I've got that proverbial sports gun to your head. Hawks stay at number 8. Who are they taking?
2: It's really tough because Auntie's gone out of his way to the entire league and to the entire basketball world to not say a word about what they're going to do, which honestly, for what we do, is brutal. If I was a fan, I kind of like it. You know, it's one of those things where it's probably a good process. I will probably say they take Adai Mora as the single most likely prospect because all the other guards, it's kind of like personal preference that he's the only big, I think, that's in that range. So I think he's probably the single most likely guy for them to take at 8.
1: Do you think Quinn adjusted to using 3 or 4 guys? We were talking about CJ coming back for 1 year. CJ some, a lot of Jalen, a lot of Dyson as the point. Do you think that was an adjustment, or he's cool with that, and so maybe they go big at 8?
2: That's a good point. I think that it was an adjustment because he had just coached Trae Young, and that's just not the way that they were playing before, and he had Donovan Mitchell in Utah. But I also think Quinn kind of likes it. I think Quinn likes that, sharing the ball, kind of everybody does their own thing to some degree. He does like the assist records they were setting this season. They led league in assists, and they want to kind of play free. I think still you would rather have a little bit more on-ball creation traditionally than they've had at the end of last season, which we saw in the playoffs. There was the one McCollum, small spurt against New York, but it was also they got exposed a little bit for their lack of shot creation, their lack of being able to initiate offense. So I still think that they need to add somebody to the pipeline that can do that. But in the short term, I think Quinn is comfortable if they don't do that and they, either add a big or even someone like Braden Burries, who's a guard, but more like a combo what they already have.
1: Quick comment on CJ coming back for 21. It seems to, 1 year at $21 million, it seems to make a lot of sense. And boy, he elevated his game more than maybe I was expecting him to in the second half of the season and then the first 3 games of the playoffs.
2: Yeah, he definitely was better than I thought he was going to be too. I mean, I knew that they wanted McCollum as part of the trade deal. That was a proactive thing where they thought he was going to fit well, but I think he exceeded expectations. And to your point, I 1 year was, that's the biggest thing for me. I thought they were bringing back the entire time. The buzz was loud on that. The question was how many years? And for a guy who's going to be 35 pretty soon, getting him to only sign for one season with none of that like long-term downside risk is huge. And also it kind of lets you draft a guard if you want to and not have to worry about like what happens in a year or two. Because McCollum will just be a free agent and kind of move on. So I think it's a great stopgap. And he's actually, that's almost too low on McCollum. He was quite good. And I think it's just a nice bridge to have in your organization.
0: Brad Rowland is the host of the Locked On Hawks podcast with Chuck and Chernoff on the Loud Security Systems Newsmaker line. So there has been some noise in the last couple of days on Trey Murphy from the Pelicans. And while we all talk about the needs, the Hawks need a big, probably need something of a point guard, maybe combo guard. Trey Murphy's a typical small forward, but he's a very talented player. Give me a scenario that would make sense. The Hawks are on the clock at 8. The player's not there that they want. They engage with New Orleans. What would it look like?
2: Yeah, the buzz is definitely out there. It's not totally fake. I know they've at least talked. I don't know, talk could be anything. How serious that is, we don't really know. But I do think that the Pelicans will be open to moving him. They want to get, by all accounts, this actually is out there, that they want to get back into the top 10, the Pelicans do. Of course, this is the Pelicans pick,
0: yep,
2: which makes it so much more amusing to some degree. I think that all you have to do is kind of get to the salary matching. Murphy makes about $25 million, so you have to match that salary. The easy way would be Kuminga. I'm not sure if the Hawks want to do 8 in Kuminga for Murphy, but that's kind of the easiest way. If you don't do that, some combination of Ricochet, Kispert, Heald, and whatever else you would need to kind of put together, maybe send another pick alongside of it if it's Kispert to kind of sweeten the pot a little bit, something like that. The Hawks could make that move. I don't know if they would value Murphy enough to give away a top 10 pick in a loaded draft, but that's the kind of player where, yeah, he's in like still a need, but he's a big-time shooter, big-time scorer, and they could really use some more offensive juice even if he's not necessarily the on-ball creator type.
0: Okay, Brad, I'm sure you've had nonstop Jaylen Brown stuff that people have asked you about as well, so let's follow up on after the Giannis deal to Miami happened. Now Shams this morning and a few others have reported that the Celtics are listening again on Jaylen Brown. I know Ansi said he doesn't want to skip steps. I don't know that I agree with that whole philosophy because I don't know what steps are in building professional teams. But if a player like that is truly available, you know it's going to cost. Would the Hawks engage, and what kind of cost is it going to be?
2: I think the Hawks are at least open enough where they wouldn't close the door on it. I know I was standing there when Austin said that same thing yesterday, and I think he believes that, but also he's also said multiple times, also been multiple times opportunistic, and I think if there's a certain price point where if you can get somebody like Jaylen Brown on the door for a reasonable cost, I think he'd be open to doing that. And on the Boston side, once that got out that he was being offered for Giannis, Jaylen Brown's an interesting character. I don't think you love that, would be my guess. You almost have to trade him now. I mean, that's probably a little bit too strong if you're Boston. But I think the Hawks have the ability to obviously appealed to him as someone who's from here. Also, they have the variety of salaries to send out. They have the eighth pick. They have a future pick next year from Milwaukee / New Orleans. They can make a credible offer. I just don't know if they want to pay full market price or if it's a situation where they'd only get in the mix if the price dropped. Because I think we saw with Anthony Davis only a few months ago, like the Hawks engaged, and then they realized, okay, they want like full market price, and they kind of passed. Brown's better than Anthony Davis in 2026, but it might be the same paradox where the Hawks might only be in if the price is kind of the price is right.
1: The playoffs can make rotations and coaches weird or different than they normally would. So I'm not going to read everything into this, but if you could force Quinn to just blurt out what he thinks about Richie Shea, what would he blurt out?
2: I think it's overblown that he like hates him. That's what Hawks fans should say. That is kind of a shorthand. I don't know that to be true. I think he didn't trust him by the end of last season, and that can be damning, but it also could be a guy who was young and wasn't playing with a whole lot of confidence by the end of the year. And of course there's a chicken or the egg thing there where it's like, why isn't he confident? Maybe it's because he's getting yanked around a little bit by the coach, and it's kind of back and forth. I think that also there's a theory out there that I think I kind of believe that Quinn didn't necessarily love that draft pick when it happened 2+ years ago. I think he wanted Donovan Klingon. That was kind of out there in the ether, and I'm not sure if that's still hanging out there now, but if you look at the guy, then you kind of see the guy that you didn't get. Maybe you're a little bit frustrated by that too, kind of subconsciously. So I think that Quinn he's not just out on Zach forever, but I think that he has to kind of earn that trust back, and Richie is going to play well to kind of earn that trust back. So it's not a super positive situation, I don't think, for Quinn, where he's just in love with the kid, but I think it's also overblown where like he can't ever play it again, if that makes sense.
0: Well, let's piggyback off that. The Aaron Wiggins addition, that's another wing that they add to the room. Is there a scenario tonight? Because I just have this feeling the Hawks don't want to add two rookies. Maybe I'm dead wrong and they'll do it without a problem. But is there a 23 in Ariza Shea to try to go get something else, maybe a future asset or somebody who could play right now at a spot they need?
2: I think it's very possible. I've been floating this similarly. A 23 in Kispert deal is very much like what they did last year with Terrence Mann, where they paired 22 and Terrence Mann to go get Porzingis. I know that didn't work out the way they wanted it to, but that theory did make a whole lot of sense. To turn a shaky to negative asset into a guy who can play for you, whether it's Richie Shea, honestly, Kuminga would be the same thing. My stance is basically like, I'll be surprised if all three of Kuminga, Richie Shea, and Kispert are all on the team when training camp begins. Because once you bring in Wiggins, like there's almost too many bodies in those spots, and they're all making real money. And at some point, you probably want to change the roster a little bit with having one of those guys, or maybe two of those guys, go out in a deal. So yeah, I think 23 plus a player like that for a player tonight would not shock me at all. And I'm kind of on your side. I think they're willing to make two picks, but there's been enough trade buzz at both spots, honestly, that I think it's pretty possible that they will move one of the two picks.
0: All right, Brad, final thing. Let's talk money. Everybody likes to talk money. I feel like annually we go through this when I bring you on, and I'm like, luxury tax. Couple of things for Hawks fans to dig into. The Hawks have a mid-level exception again that they can use. I believe it's in the $15 million range, but I know they have some stuff they have to move around to do it. And then there's the luxury tax part of this, which I always laugh when I hear Hawk fans like, the bad money and contract. And I'm like, it's not our problem. There's a billionaire owner who can
1: care about his money.
0: The billionaire owner's got to go spend the money. It shouldn't matter to you. You should want him to go into the tax and spend his billions of dollars. So where are you on that part of it? Are we any closer to seeing Tony do something he's never done?
2: Yeah, first of all, I'm on the side of you guys about nobody should care. I kind of have to care because it's like, practically speaking, if the front office knows that Tony won't do it, they have to act accordingly, and that's why it ends up mattering. But trust me, if I'm a fan, I am yelling and screaming about Tony not spending, and I would be doing that. I think this summer he might be off the hook on it because of the way that they've built their roster so far. I think it might be next summer is when you're kind of rubber meets the road on whether he has to spend or not because of what they've done so far. But look, if they went and got Jaylen Brown, for example, going back to what we talked about a few minutes ago, that would push you higher in salary. And I think if you're willing to do that, you should be willing to go into luxury tax because Jaylen Brown makes $60 million a year. And it's really hard to build your team with a player like that if you're not willing to go into the tax on a semi-regular basis. And to your point, so he's never done it. And at some point, he's going to have to along the way.
0: Well, that's the thing, Brad. Like everybody who talks about the contract of Jaylen Brown or others, there's going to be a point in the future where Jalen Johnson's going to be up for a $50 million contract. They all get, you want them to get to that point. And while I believe they wanted to pivot from the style with Trey, it's always in the back of my mind of like, when that door is, you're knocking on the door of a $50 million deal over what the Wizards just with Trey, is the money going to be a reason why the Hawks can't take that next step? Because they're not going to have one of those guys at that price.
2: Yeah, I mean, the optimism could be that if the Hawks build a perennial 50-win team, which they haven't done in a long time, they've had one season like that. It was 11 years ago. If they do that, maybe that will ignite Tony's willingness to spend, because maybe they are selling more tickets and there's more buzz and all those things kind of feed into that. But maybe it's, again, chicken or the egg. Like, it's hard to build those kind of teams if you won't spend. And Auntie's doing the right things with under the constraints that he has right now. But at some point, it's going to get expensive. Jalen's on a great contract. That actually makes things easier for everybody involved. But that won't always be the case, to your point.
0: What do you think about Dyson's contract?
2: I think it's still good. I think the Dyson thing is very overblown. I know he forgot how to shoot last year. That's certainly reasonable. It's not a non-concern completely, but he was still a valuable player. And yeah, I think that if he bounces back a little bit, it's totally fine. And even last year, I think he was probably worth the contract. He's just not like a surplus value if he can't shoot, but I wouldn't worry about it too much personally.
0: Brad actually just recorded a podcast while he was on with us, so he'll have 7 more podcasts tonight and then I'm sure after the draft. Brad, it's always a pleasure. We appreciate you.
2: Thanks, guys.
0: He's the host of the Locked On Hawks podcast. Go check out. He does great work with all things Hawks. Just like Chuck does great things with college football. He has no problems talking about that sport. We're counting down to the season. We're down to day
3: 72.
0: Which means item 72 is coming up. Tease us.
1: I thought you were going to ask for a CFT. So,
0: well, why don't you pivot on the fly and make something up? Nobody knows.
1: We get a verdict following a silly idea by an amateurish trio. If you had asked for the CFT, it would have been so much better.
3: And how it affects Kirby Smart.
0: And how it affects Kirby Smart.
1: That just really, really let me down.
0: There's a lot to unpack there. We'll do it next.
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24: 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As their West Coast trip rolls on tonight, the second of three games taken on the Padres. J.R. Richie gets the ball for Atlanta. Going to be Griffin Canning for San Diego. 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And the NBA draft coming up this evening. 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
1: Do you want a CFT or a 99 here?
25: What makes you happier?
1: I gave you the T's for the CFT.
25: Well, here's the
1: you've told me people won't remember.
25: They won't. Well, it's not true they won't remember, but the point is, on the fly, if you did weird things like print your prep.
1: I could have done that.
25: You could have rolled right to your 99 Problems T's, which was on the show sheet that said the exact time we were doing it.
1: I can't get my Word doc won't come up.
25: I understand.
1: Sometimes.
25: There are computers
0: pages,
25: in the hall.
0: You mean.
25: We have a bunch of computers. You can just walk in. You send it to your email. It prints.
1: I can't print from this computer.
0: So which one am I playing here after Matt does the read?
25: It feels like a lot of inside baseball.
1: You surprised me.
25: Okay.
1: Let me know, and I'll do either a 99 or a CFT.
25: So we'll find out when the production hits what exactly we're going to be doing. After Chuck does his whatever he's about to do.
1: It's really not what the consultant says do.
25: One of the best players in all of sports is about to see culture shock. I mean, enjoy, experience culture shock like never before. We'll talk about that coming up. But first, a reminder of the 6th annual Buck Ballou Quarterback Camp presented by Georgia Power. It's returning. In other words, it's going to be back. It's coming back to Providence Christian Academy in Lilburn, Saturday, July 11th. 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Athletes are going to get a chance to participate and train alongside a national championship-winning quarterback in Buck Ballou. 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It is open to all high school-age quarterbacks and wide receivers. 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
3: 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I got 99 problems. College ball ain't one. Yeah, Chuck.
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25: This is 99 problems based on that production.
1: So we'll be doing day
5: 72.
1: Okay, so we're doing 99 then.
25: All right.
1: All right, let me get to the different page. Okay, I was going to say that there's a chance we've all been paying attention to the wrong All-American at this SEC school and how it could affect Kirby Smart. I was going to talk about the running back duo at the University of Texas. You mean C.J. Baxter and Trey Wisner? No, they both left. Baxter's at Kentucky now, and there are folks who swear, no, it's still in there. He's healthy, and that special back who won the job as a freshman, it's still in there. Trey Wisner, he's in Tallahassee now, and they somehow led the ACC in rushing last year. I think that it was the Bama game and then Gus running it up on the crappy teams. And then whatever the hell the Bama game was. But I don't think they really ran the ball well last year. But they've imported a really good running back in Wisner. The point is Texas had to get two. Well, who do they have if they lost both of their top two? They also lost Jared Gibson. They brought in Hollywood Smothers, kid from NC State who was originally going to Alabama. And think of him as the square-shouldered, here come my knees, and you're not getting the football out of me. And if it's we need 4 yards, I'm getting 4 yards and an inch. Raylee Brown is a transfer from Arizona State, and he played a little on the playoff team 2 years ago. Actually got to do one of his games, Mississippi State. For some reason, Sparky was in Starkville last year, and he went for north of 100, and he caught 3 passes that night, and he is a difference maker as far as his speed. So they brought in two distinctively different guys. We're all paying attention to Arch Manning, and maybe he is an All-American. Maybe one of these guys emerges. This is a heck of a combination. And again, very different running backs, the imports at Texas. We're all paying attention to the passing game and Wingo coming back and Cam Coleman through the portal. Pay attention to the ground game. If they can block up front, they may win because of these two guys.

0: on the main stage with 72 days to go till the college football season returns for reals. So Giannis traded last night to the Heat. They don't have to announce all the particulars probably till July 6th when the moratorium's over, but that's a done deal. And all I could think is Giannis lives in the nicest neighborhood in Milwaukee. But I want you guys to picture what the nicest neighborhood in Milwaukee looks like. The homes are beautiful. It's gated. It's great. But it's Milwaukee. Now he's going to go move to a nice neighborhood in Miami. And Miami, bless their hearts, pretentious, annoying, obnoxious, bougie, all of it. And he's going to be the richest athlete in Miami. Nobody else, nobody, the Dolphins, they don't have a quarterback making this. They don't have anybody, but Marlins make no money. So he's going to have to buy.
1: A-Rod lives down there, but he's not a current athlete.
0: He's on Star Island, right? J-Lo's on Star Island. That's different. So if you're talking about South Beach or the nicest area in Brickell or Coral Gables, wherever it is. That you're talking about, he could pay for a $50 million home without a problem. And that's the nicest places to live. But here's the thing. Think about the athletes who have now moved out of Miami recently. Whose house is he buying? I was like, this is a weird thing I think about. Giannis is going to go get another bag. He's going to sign an extension. Right now, who's the athlete in Miami? Because they don't have, like I said,
1: to a left.
0: So maybe his house is on the market.
1: By the way, he had a compound because remember, he had the extended family that stayed with him. But he had a big place.
0: If Tua's place is still on the market because Giannis would move into Tua's place.
1: Bart!
0: But again, I don't know if that's where he wants to live because you want to be down by the Kaseya Center down where the Heat play. It's different from where the Dolphins train and where they play at
1: you're
0: Hard
1: already
0: Rock.
1: Retired in Hallandale, aren't you?
0: Hallandale, no. My grandparents lived in Hallandale. I didn't like Hallandale a lot. I don't like South Florida. I could never live there. I have so much family there.
1: I live in the third stage of the development.
0: Our traffic sucks here. Fort Lauderdale, Miami, makes us look like child's play. It's so bad. I tried to go from Fort Lauderdale to Miami to a Marlins game, 2.5 hours, like on a weekday afternoon to go get down there for a night game or to go down to see the Heat play. So no, I would never live there. But they have some of the more beautiful real estate options. It's one of the richest communities in the world. And Giannis, though, him and his wife with the kids are going to move down. They're not moving into Tyler Hero's house, right? They're not moving there. They're going to move into either Tua's place or somebody who's a retired, like Dan Marino, one of his 7 houses or something. Although Dan didn't make this kind of money. So I don't know what Giannis, he'll end up living in some beautiful area, but it's going to be culture shock for Giannis. It's going to be a very different setup for him in South Florida. All right, coming up, I'm rooting for one Hawks rumor to become reality tonight because it just makes sense. We'll talk about it next.
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0: 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Chuck and Chernoff are with you until 6, at which time the Buck Belue Show with Kelly Kroll will come your way until 8, and then it's Braves coverage. Braves trying to even up their series with the Padres and do a thing called score a run, because it didn't happen last night. 9:40 first pitch. Again, it's on the Fan and the Fan mobile app. All right, coming up, Chuck says he saw a headline, and he says, I need to embrace it, and he's going to tell us how it impacts my chances of throwing out a first pitch. I'm all down for it because it involves me. We'll get to that coming up in a couple of moments. But first, let's talk about what the Hawks are encountering tonight as they are on the clock at 8, unless, you know, Auntie decides to wheel and deal, which is a possibility. But Chuck, over the last 24 hours, when you were dealing with a peach that had you under the weather.
1: This is plural.
0: Peaches. Bad peaches.
1: Deep dish pie. You know how many peaches are in Georgia? Oh, yeah. How many peaches go in a deep dish pie?
0: I don't know, nor care. But the point is, you're back today. Thank 41. God you survived. We're so glad you survived your bad peaches. Point is, we were talking about the Trey Murphy rumor yesterday that popped out of New Orleans. The Locked On Pels host brought it up, said I've been on the phones. It's been talking about. We just had Brad Rolden on. Brad's like, I know they've at least talked. That over the last 24 hours, I've really become sort of infatuated with this idea that The Hawks have a couple of options, and I'm spitballing on this because I don't know anything more than anybody else, but I get the sense that if they could move up to five and take Keaton Wagler, it would just fit exactly what they would want. A guy who could handle the point, could play the two, could tutor under CJ, would make a lot of sense. But if they stay at eight, yes. Could they take Kingston Flemings or could they take Adai Mara? Sure. But I get this weird sense if they're on the clock at eight and the player they really wanted is gone, I think Auncey would be open for business. And I would absolutely entertain the idea of Trey Murphy if I'm the Hawks. The eighth pick in the draft is such a guess. Like in this draft where the top three or four, I know people are even obsessed with Caleb Wilson. I'm not as into Caleb Wilson as some, but I can see the interest. But at eight, if you told me it was eight and Jonathan Kuminga and I get Trey Murphy, 26-year-old, 6'8" player, two-way player who's under contract for three more years, and it's a very good contract, and he fits my timeline because he's 26, I'm absolutely entertaining it because I get a known commodity who can step right in, and albeit it's not your biggest needs, but Charles, let's remember what Auncey said last year. We're not filling needs if we can get better players. Let's fill the better players, and then we'll round out the roster. I would do the Trey Murphy thing tonight in a heartbeat if they're on the clock at eight and don't love Kingston Flemings or Adai Mara.
1: You like Asa Newell?
0: I like the potential of it. I don't know what it's going
1: to
0: be.
1: Okay, that's kind of what it is. You really did give up something to get eight. It wasn't free. You moved down 10 spots, and you went from a guy who started for a bad NBA team, an almost decent, okay NBA team, as a rookie, and he was good enough. So this isn't free. So you want to make the most of it. So I'm not talking about a throw-in. If you could use eight and then fill in the other asset, I don't care if the other asset is Kispert. I don't care if it's 23. The idea is 23 and a player like Kispert. But Kuminga, whatever you want to do, if you can go from eight to five because there's somebody who really fits what you want. Now, here's the truth. You may sit at eight and get that guy anyway. This is such a reach into the hopper after sure. The first four. But if you want to get aggressive, hell yes, get aggressive. Did you see what just happened in the East?
0: But I also want to mention one part of this. I feel like Corey Kispert is now filling the Speedy Claxton role. Like we're just putting him in trades. Like people want him. Nobody wants Corey Kispert. Now they might want the contract so they can have. It might be expiring next year. I have to look.
1: He scored 33 against the Wizards.
0: He did do that, but he also plays worse defense than anybody on the team.
1: Matt.
0: He sometimes can't find a shot, which the only thing he has is his shot. So that's. I'll move that over here. Auncey didn't make any of the picks I'm going to give you guys, but I'm just going to remind you of top 10 picks for the Hawks since the turn of the century. Decent sample size. And to remind you what a crapshoot this thing is, that the Hawks have taken Zachary Risacher at 1, DeAndre Hunter at 4, Cam Reddish at 10, Marvin Williams at 2, Sheldon Williams at 5, Josh Childress at 6, DeMar Johnson at 6. Doesn't mean this 8 will be anything like that. It's just a reminder of how freaking hard it is to make it work in the NBA at pick number 8. You're as likely to get lucky at 20 with Jalen Johnson more than you are at 2 with Marvin Williams. Why? I don't know. Because it's an imperfect science trying to scout this stuff. But if I can get a 26-year-old who's, if not a finished product, really close, and he would be joining a team, imagine your front court with Trey Murphy and Jalen Johnson and Onyeka Okongwu, and yeah, you go out and address your size. You go get somebody to play backup center. And you find somebody else who you like to handle the point when Dyson's off the floor, you want to mix it up. I don't know, man. That would intrigue me in this East that all of a sudden is going to look very crowded after the Heat just did what they did with Giannis. The Pacers are getting Halliburton back. The Pistons are going to try to add to a 60-win roster. The Knicks are the world champions. It would intrigue me a lot if the Murphy thing was real here.
1: Yeah, Detroit, they're the lurker right there because they're a young team who was like, oh, playoffs. A lot of young talent on Detroit. And again, they're the team that could be a lot better even going forward next year. They got like three young guys that everybody would want.
0: I think it's going to be a very crowded 6 or 7 or 8 teams battling for the 6 playoff spots. I know Auncey said we don't want to skip steps. I don't even know what that means. There's no such thing as skipping. There's no order to this.
1: Just trading for Jaylen Brown.
0: But explain what skipping, like, how would that be skipping a step if something becomes available because of other things around me? In other words, they floated Jalen in the Kevin Durant trade in 22. Didn't happen. Now in the Giannis trade, and Jalen's like, you know what? I want out. Or Boston's like, we're going to move you. To me, that's not skipping a step. That's taking advantage of opportunity.
1: What was Brunson, 5-1s?
0: No, that was Mikal Bridges. Brunson was a free agent.
1: Bridges, yeah. If you see a guy, hell, get aggressive.
0: That was ridiculous, though. But nobody's going to care because they want a title. That was such an overpay. But they did that for Brunson.
1: So So again, you got aggressive and your vision wound up working, and God bless you, you got a title. I don't mind 23-8 and Kuminga and whoever else you got a package
0: to a point.
1: Dyson.
0: To a point. But in other words, if I said
1: that's skipping a step because you're getting a top 10 or top 8 guy in the NBA.
0: To get who?
1: Jalen?
0: Yeah. But if I said to you to get Trey Murphy, you have to give up 5 first, I would look at Auncey and think he's nuts. That's too much. Like the fact that they gave up 5 for Mikal Bridges.
1: That's what I'm saying. Yeah. 8 was not free. You moved down 10 spots.
0: You did. But now this 8 becomes kind of a bonus of what you want to do with it.
1: You really want to maximize it.
0: 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All right, coming up, Kirby Smart is ruined. The media's offseason fun, the same way Nick Saban did it back in the day. We'll talk about it coming up in a couple of moments. But first, I do like that you're seeing headlines. Like it's a newspaper era, a headline that grabbed your attention and it impacts me.
1: You should embrace this. Headline I saw, Brunson Hart tossed first pitches at Yankees game.
0: I saw this.
1: Now, that would be Jalen Brunson and Josh Hart. They play for the Knicks.
0: No.
1: And they're world champions.
0: Right.
1: And so in addition to getting on SVU, I guess, Jalen Brunson, he's a Yankees fan. Do you know Josh Hart's great uncle is Elston Howard? I had no idea.
0: I just learned that right now.
1: So
0: explain to the audience who's under 50 who Elston Howard is.
1: He was a catcher, probably an 8-time All-Star for the Yankees going way back.
0: Everybody on the other side of the glass had no clue who Elston Howard
1: Elston
0: was.
1: Elston Howard?
0: You're not talking to 50-year-olds over there. They're going to throw that one out.
1: No. Anyway, right. Yeah. So they didn't just throw, and I went and watched the video, too. They didn't just throw out one first pitch. Hey, we're here together because there's two of us, and, you know, we both played for the Knicks, so I guess y'all link us. You know what, Jalen? You throw the pitch. No. Or, Josh, you throw the pitch. There were two first pitches. We have an invitation that came about in large part because of me.
0: Wait, what was that?
1: The Rome Emperors want...
0: Because of you?
1: In large part, this came about. I'm the social one. I'm the fun one, the one that people want to get on premises.
0: I hope the audience understands you do very little around here to get us noticed ever.
1: So we're talking about Eric Hartman.
0: Yeah. We were. I thought I was, but okay, we. All of a sudden, it's with the royal word we.
1: And I brought up the parking thing, and Rome said, oh, yeah, you can have a spot in front. I said, as long as there's parking, it doesn't have to be in front. As long as there's parking, I know there'll be parking.
0: Why didn't you think there would be parking at a stadium?
1: A lot of times, parking is a dicey thing.
0: Yeah.
1: And I can sit in the sun. Out of the sun.
0: Keep you out of the sun.
1: As long as I'm out of the sun, I don't care. That's all I want. We're supposed to go up there, and we're going to have the honor, maybe, of throwing out the first pitch.
0: No, not we.
1: They
0: me.
1: Need to be pitches.
0: It was supposed to be me throwing out. They offered me a chance to throw out the first pitch.
1: They're going to have just Josh Hart out there?
0: Yeah, just Josh Hart. I'm going to tell you why.
1: They're not going to have Jalen Brunson.
0: Am I a world champion radio host? Yes. Do I have a championship ring? Yes. Do I have the level of fame? Point is, I have 2 out of 3.
1: Okay. Everybody respects Dale Murphy, and Dale gives his word, and we all trust it. Dale says Matt cost their softball team a charity game with 3 errors.
18: Atlanta's Chernoff.
0: First of all, one of the errors was obvious. The other was 50-50. The other was a bad call by the scorekeeper. I'm going to tell you that. So, Murph has bad eyesight, and I love Murph.
1: If you can't handle that, I don't want... You're probably not going to handle throwing the pitch very well anyway.
0: Oh, no, I won't bounce it.
1: I at least want to play for the tie and have me throw it.

0: Thursday.
1: Hmm.
0: Just think about it. We'll look at it. We'll look at some dates. But
2: July 3rd? Oh, and we're off the next day. No, July 2nd.
0: Yeah, that might work.
2: And?
0: All right, let me make sure I have the schedule down here. July 3rd. I think they're at home.
2: I
0: think
2: parking, and I get to sit in the shade.
1: It's Rome, Georgia. Why do you think there won't be people?
0: No, they're on the road next Thursday.
2: Oh, God.
0: They go on the road. This is one hell of a road trip. They're on the road for 4, 8, 10. They have a 10-game roadie. They're not back till the 17th.
1: So where are they going?
0: Looks like maybe Jacksonville, and then what is HV? Where is HV?
1: How do you get there, Chuck?
0: Huntsville, maybe, yeah.
1: So maybe they got to go down to Jacksonville, and then how about
3: Hudson
1: they?
3: Valley.
0: Is
3: Hudson
0: that right?
2: Valley.
0: Yeah. Hudson Valley. Okay. So point is, the Rome Emperors aren't back till July 17th on that Friday, so maybe we circle that.
2: That really should have been Huntsville.
0: Yeah. We were on the right track. Nailed it. Okay, so I like what you're doing. I like how you're thinking. We'll see if we can make that work.
2: But we both of us throw out the first pitch.
0: All right. Well, again, if that's, they told us the first pitch, the suite, the parking, the jerseys, maybe a stipend. I don't want to say too much, but there's some opportunity there. 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So my friend Josh Pate, the future commissioner of college football, I like to call him the college football czar. He has released his SEC football rankings, because we're now in list season. College football has three seasons: regular season, postseason, list season. List season really gets dialed up in around late June, and it'll kind of follow through about mid-August.
2: 10 best, 5 worst.
0: Ranking coaches doing all of it. But the problem with this SEC coaching list is it's kind of the same way that Nick Saban, when he was running the conference, that there was never any kind of, oh my gosh, who's going to be the number one? It was always going to be Nick Saban, and nobody could argue it. Well, we're in that era now with Kirby Smart, where Kirby's always going to be the number one coach until further notice in these rankings. And the only time that Kirby wouldn't be on top is when somebody wants to get some clicks, or they're trolling and they're like, oh yeah, let's put Josh Heupel at number one, or let's throw Jalen DeBoer at number one. No, Kirby is the clear number one, and there's no point even debating it. Chuck, here's the debate. How big is the gap between Kirby and the rest of the conference? And I want the rest of the conference to think about something. Kirby hasn't won a playoff game since way back in 2022. Way back when they won the championship and beat TCU. They missed the playoff in 23 because it was only a 4-team playoff. They lost in 24 to Notre Dame and then last year to Ole Miss. Yet the conference, I don't think the gap is any closer. So if I said, because my buddy Josh Pate put Jalen DeBoer at number two, we're talking about a Grand Canyon size gap between Kirby Smart and Jalen DeBoer. And maybe it'll close soon enough. I just don't see it.
2: If you look at DeBoer's resume, he's won at a ridiculously high rate everywhere he's been, and it's different levels as well. It goes down to lower level. He's at Fresno. He's at UW and Alabama. In fact, he's won less at Alabama these past two seasons than he won anywhere else. So he's figured it out at a lot of different places, including the highest at Washington. I don't know what the disconnect has been. I mean, it's not easy to continue to reach the playoffs in advance. And, oh, yeah, they did that last year. It's not easy to reach the playoffs every single season. So he hasn't achieved at the level of Saban, and he hasn't achieved at the level that Alabama fans would want anyway. He's a great coach. I agree with you about Kirby. Kirby is probably not maximizing everything that he could. And I'm talking about name, image, likeness, and money, and spending, and et cetera. I don't think that they're maximizing that. I don't think Georgia really likes it. I mean, they just had a college World Series team. That costs money. The basketball team, all of this stuff, we all know it costs money. Football cost money, and where are the championships? I think it's become a little unfun.
0: But think about where the bar is. You just said, where are the championships? They haven't won one since way back in 2022.
2: I know. I think it's become a little unfun.
0: Think of that, right? So Jalen DeBoer is 20-8 at Alabama.
2: He's won less at Alabama than anywhere else.
0: Kirby Smart, just to give you kind of an update of where he is in his time, is 117-21. If you want to go, and I can't remove the first year, but we always look at a building year. He was 8-5. Since then, Kirby's gone.

0: 109-16.
1: Ha!
0: Kalen DeBoer's lost half the amount of games already at Alabama. But then you could, I don't have to support Kirby's cause, but these are just numbers. He's killed every one of his rivals since he's got to Georgia. Killed everybody. 10-1 against Auburn. 8-2 against Florida. 9-1 against Tennessee. Hey, Sark, welcome to the conference. 3-1 against you. Everybody. It's just not a contest. Now, my friend and the college football czar, Josh Pate, has Kalen DeBoer 2, Sark 3, Mike Elko 4, and Lane Kiffin at 5. Then he's got Clark Lee, Eli Drinkwitz, Brent Venables, Josh Heupel, and John. He's got John Summerall 10 already. That's his top 10 at this point. But it's all a moot thing. It's like, if you want to have the conversation about who the best college football coach is in America, you could have a convo about Kirby not being one, but I'd still probably put him there. But it's a legitimate conversation. I can't believe, and it doesn't seem like it's changing in the SEC, there's a case I can make for anybody else in the conference to come close to him.
2: One thing that the SEC really has not done is replace really highly achieving and iconic coaches.
0: You know why? Because it's so hard to do it.
2: Yeah, they hadn't replaced Steve Spurrier. They hadn't replaced Saban. They hadn't, I mean,
0: George is going to be in the spot the day Kirby leaves. You don't replace an icon typically with another one. It's not how it works.
2: I got to say, Tennessee, for all the bitching, they didn't replace Fulmer.
0: Heupel's been better than everybody else, but the bar was pretty low after that. It's like trying to replace Bear, and then you're like, okay, well, we've got pretty good versions of some coaches, and now you get Nick Saban.
2: Mississippi State, I think there's not even Dan Mullen. They're still trying to replace Jackie.
0: Which is a different level for them, right?
2: Yeah.
0: So Kirby again, according to my friend Josh Pate, the college football czar.
2: I actually know Josh, you know that, right?
0: Like, I mean, I've got his number already. I'll text him.
2: I've had wings with him.
0: I will send him selfies every once in a while just to see how he's doing.
2: Why don't you not send him selfies?
0: Hey, Josh.
3: Do it right now.
0: Throw him a couple of deuces.
3: Send him a selfie right
0: send
3: now.
0: I'll send Pate a selfie. Okay. During the break, I'm going to send him a selfie. How do you think Pate will write us back? Or at least, do I get a thumbs up?
3: Is Chuck in the picture or no?
0: No, just me. Just Matt selfie. Josh thinking about you, Matt.
2: Josh emphasized an image. That's what it'll be.
0: Do I get the exclamation point? Yes. All right. We'll see if that'll work. All right. Coming up, a tough break for the Hawks 2 years ago just won't stop hurting the team. Chuck breaks down the pain next.
4: That's a pain in the ass.
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13: Let's start with the news today from football. The NFL says there will not be a supplemental draft this year. Brendan Sorsby back to football purgatory. The PGA Tour officially making some changes, including rotating the site of the Tour Championship starting in 2028. And from soccer, Cristiano Ronaldo became the first player ever to score in six different World Cups. Portugal whipped Uzbekistan right now. No score between England and Ghana. 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And the Braves play Game 2 versus the Padres at 9:40. 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
7: It's time for the 420 Devil's Lettuce Topics on Chuck and Chernoff. It's amazing this segment isn't sponsored yet.
15: I think it's officially time to remove the times in these promos. They're not really helping us.
2: It really does point out when Matt has his mind.
0: Now, we did have a show meeting about this. Yesterday was the best clock management day we've had in forever. Were we late one time yesterday, Colin?
3: We were on time all day.
0: All day. Yesterday. What's the common denominator of us being late today? Hi, Chuck. Welcome back from your bad peaches.
2: Maybe you had energy from the weekend.
0: Maybe I did. We're just glad those bad peaches didn't kill you.
2: Is there HIPAA at play here?
0: We're also like worried.
2: I had shared medical information.
0: You didn't. You didn't share medical. You said you had some bad peaches, which was a new one.
3: A weird text.
0: It is a weird. It's a lot of information.
2: A weird text?
0: How about I'm out today?
3: Bad peaches.
0: Like bad peaches.
2: I thought I was in a safe space.
0: Well, you know better from where you work to share that info, bad peaches. We all thought that was some sort of code for something else.
2: No, I spent part of 2 days, because if you're really going to do it right, get gorgeous, you do that dough the day before, and you let the dough sit in two discs of dough, and you let it sit in the refrigerator overnight.
16: Chuck's gorgeous.
2: So I work Saturday, I work Sunday, and it turns out, bad peaches.
0: Have you retired? Like, what, you're doing peaches and pies, and you're just... I don't understand. This is your life now.
2: I live in Georgia.
16: Breaking
2: I made a peach pie.
16: News.
0: Hold on.
16: We've got breaking news.
15: Did you just make a bad noise? Because I want this to be something good. It's draft day. I want to hear about a trade. I want to hear something good. This better be good.
13: You make up your own mind. ESPN sources are saying that tight end Kyle Pitts, the Atlanta Falcons, reached an agreement today on a 3-year, $54 million contract that includes $36 million fully guaranteed.
2: Told
13: it is the largest 3-year contract for a tight end in NFL history.
15: Just lost a lot of faith in my GM. Give me the numbers again, because Chuck was talking.
13: 3 years, $54 million, 36 fully guaranteed.
15: So it's 3, it's 12 a year. It's essentially what they got him for, which if that's the case, that's probably okay. How much is the signing?
2: I gave him for $18 a year.
15: I just lost a lot of faith in Ian. But okay.
2: Like if they pay him 36, it's guaranteed for two. That after 2 years, that would be $18 a year.
15: Yeah, you're right.
2: So it's just $18 a year.
15: I'm not happy about this. Like, I don't understand what Ian just did. We're going to have another year where you're going to watch this guy disappear when Drake's on the field, and people are going to somehow go, whoa, this is shocking. I don't understand it. So, all right.
2: When Christian Watson got his contract, it was pass catcher, not tight end, not wide receiver. And they looked at Kyle, I don't think properly, but they looked at Kyle and said, pass catcher, 88. Second team Pro Bowl or All Pro.
15: But they're not that naive. They looked at the numbers and watched every piece of tape on Kyle, and all you have to do is when Drake is there, I went through the numbers. There were games of four catches, two catches,
2: two.
15: He disappears. So here's the thing, though, and this is, I'm not defending him because I don't like this move. They have so much money under the cap next season that they're going to spend it in a lot of ways, and maybe they thought this was the best available tight end. I'm a little shocked because Stefanski, to me, just drafted a tight end with Cleveland his final year there in the third round. Put up better numbers than Kyle. Not the same thing. They didn't have the weapons. I get all that, but wow, that surprises me.
2: There have been multiple...
15: And it disappoints me.
2: Multiple times I've been sitting on my couch, and I don't know the game like folks on TV and former players and all that. But I'm like, did Kyle really work hard on that play? And then Kirk Cousins is like, and you know, Kyle needs to go a little further. So it's not just me. My observations have been somebody who's not willing to bleed for you a little bit, it normally doesn't get better after you give him $54 million.
15: That's the thing.
2: Not normally.
15: Kyle he's very much a tease.
2: Drake, I got no problem in the world giving him that. He's a dog.
15: But you watch Kyle on the Thursday night against Tampa, you're like, I see it. Not that you have to have that kind of eye-popping performance, but you can't have the performances. And I'm bringing up a game log right now, and this does not tell the whole story. I'm just giving you guys some game log on Kyle. He had games against the Rams. 2 catches, 3 targets. He had a game against the Saints. 2 catches, 5 targets. The week before against Carolina, 2 catches, 3 targets. 2 weeks before against Indianapolis, 2 catches, 5 targets. He had a game against the Bills, 3 catches, 4 targets. How is a 6'6", 240-pound unicorn, A, only getting 4 targets, but having games of 3 catches, 2 catches, 2 catches, 2 catches, 2 catches? He has 1, 2, 3, 4, 5 games of 3 catches or less.
2: He shouldn't. You're right about that.
15: But what are we doing?
2: There is an arrogance among NFL coaches.
15: Of course.
2: But I can look at him. I can do something with him. And that's been for decades and decades and decades. And especially a guy like Stefanski, who's offensive minded and loves tight ends.
15: This guy had 100-yard game all last season.
2: Tampa and 3 touchdowns.
17: Work here.
15: Again, that was a great night. But the rest of the nights, it's 59 yards, 37 yards,
2: you're
15: 39.
2: Right.
15: How do you have 3 catches and 18 yards against Buffalo?
2: You shouldn't.
15: I just don't know. How do you have 2 catches and 38 against Indianapolis, 2 and 14 against Carolina? You can't disappear like that.
0: That's my point.
2: Was it Lee Smith we had a few years ago?
0: That was the blocking tight end?
2: Yeah, like if he had three catches for 18 yards.
0: How do you have two catches?
2: Okay. You can't be Kyle and do that.
0: Two catches and 16 yards against the Rams.
2: That's not what you're supposed to do if you're Kyle Pitts.
0: Weird.
2: That wasn't us, and I'm in the minds of the cunning man and Stefanski. That wasn't us, and I can do, and you fill in the blank with whatever fantasy. Because you look at Kyle and you go, damn, 88 catches.
0: But then you watch him play. Here's the deal, though. This feels very Fontenot-esque, and this—I've liked a lot of what I've seen out of Ian because it's been raising the floor. And this one surprises me. The only defense of it is, again, they had like $100 million to spend next year, so they were going to spend. So there you go. Chuck and Chernoff is driven by Jim Ellis Buick GMC Atlanta. 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So a tough break, Chuck says, a couple of years ago for the Hawks, just won't start hurting them now.
2: Yeah, the tough break is. You had the first overall pick in the year when it was a guy who really shouldn't have been the first overall pick. Now, I don't know how your scouting should have been better. And I can't say that after two seasons, everything's written about Rashashe. But the tough break was the year you got the first overall pick. It wasn't even John Wall. It wasn't even Anthony Davis. It certainly wasn't somebody like LeBron or Wimby. It was Rashashe, because that's what you're scouting, and you couldn't get along with Alex Saar, maybe because of him. Whatever it was, that wound up being the year that you had the first overall pick. Here's why this is a kick in the pants. Based on what Miami just dealt to Milwaukee for Giannis, if Rashashe had been better these past two seasons, Hawks could have landed Giannis. I think it's easy to say Castle, Alex Saar, even with a broken foot, Jeff Shepard's kid.
0: Yeah, don't get carried away with Reed Shepard, but keep going.
2: Donovan Klingon, Keyshawn George, Bouzelas, and Jalen Tyson. Those are at least seven guys that I look at and go, they're all better than the first overall pick.
0: Today. It's fluid.
2: Part of what Miami sent was Tyler Hero. He can shoot. They may flip him for another draft pick. Who knows? Part of it was three future draft picks. Part of it was their two most recent first-round draft picks. So if the Hawks would have had better return from their recent first-round draft picks, like the first overall guy who apparently he hadn't been great, and sometimes you just get unlucky, sometimes you miss a lot of better players when you have the first overall pick. And it looks like either Rashashe should have been better or they should have evaluated differently.
0: Well, there's a couple of things in this, right? He's had 2 years. Just turned 21 in April. This book is unwritten. Now, it might not get written here. I mean, they might move him. Like I brought up earlier, I could see them packaging 23 and Rashashe and just trying to get another player. That's very possible. Or, to the credit of this coaching staff, they've done a hell of a job at developing players. That has been probably the best attribute of turning Nikhil Alexander-Walker from a 9-point-a-game night to 20-point-a-game night. Taking the 20th pick in Jalen and turning him into an all-NBA type of player.
2: Two most improved players.
0: Taking on Onyeka and turning him into a legit three-point threat, the second-best shooting center in the league. Dyson, all of it. I'm not going to do the Giannis thing because I don't think once Jalen popped, they were never going to even want Giannis with Jalen, but that's another story. They could have probably done some other things if they wanted to. But I know nobody's going to have patience for this, but we said this before Zachary was drafted. He's probably never going to be a star. So the bar was going to be low, and because he was picked number one, people are going to inflate what they think. I still think there's something there for Zach. Maybe it's not here, but I'm kind of hope it is. Because remember how he was built? Really long, good outside shooter. The body should develop where he puts on some weight. He's a good defensive player, and I still think those things could be there. After the end of his rookie year, we were kind of bullish because he really made a nice run from January through the end of his rookie year.
2: Long arms, play defense, yeah. And he can stroke.
0: But then he fell out of the rotation at the end of the year. It was weird, though. Quinn didn't play him a lot of minutes even when he was in the rotation his second year. And then everybody saw that playoff flop. And they saw a guy who had no confidence, and I'm not making it up, he airballed a layup. And then I thought Brad Rollins said it perfectly. Quinn lost complete trust in him. Can't play you. But it doesn't mean the book is written at that point. It might be. This might be it. I don't think it is. I still think there's some value there of a player who can be a part either as a starting player or as a rotational player that you can get something out of. I don't know that any of the players you just mentioned, Castle might be the best. I don't know that there are star players up and down that draft anywhere.
2: No, they're better at this point, 2 years in.
0: Yes.
2: Every prospect says, every prospectus says, hey, after 2 years, look what you, and then their situation with the team. And I include that, by the way. I include what happened at the All-Star break, your situation with the team. I think there are seven or eight guys that it's fair to say, and then you can argue about some other ones. Here's what surprised me. I've always liked CJ, but I wasn't looking at this from a basketball standpoint. Do you remember after the trade, the big thing was Risa Shea hit the bench.
0: He did.
2: And CJ was, quote, getting his minutes. Why are you giving the second-year first overall pick, why are you giving his minutes to a 34-year-old point-ish guard? Why shouldn't do that. Let's use the second half of the season to develop the first overall pick. And that was fine, except Quinn was like, no, I think this is going to work, and I love me a veteran.
0: But you know, it was also self-preservation.
2: He didn't want to get fired, yeah.
0: Before things turned around, they won 19 of their last 23. Remember, they were well under 500.
2: Oh, if they trade Trae Young, that means everybody was available to be whacked.
0: Quinn could have been fired. So nobody saw the CJ thing fitting in the way it did.
2: And no,
0: it
2: worked. I just wanted to see him shoot some.
0: But I also don't care who starts and comes off the bench. My issue is that either Zach didn't earn it, and they didn't trust him at the end of games.
2: Yeah, his minutes started going from like 28 down to about 18.
0: Well, at the end of the year, it was 22 minutes a night. Starting is great. Everybody can focus on starting. At the end of the game, you'd much rather have CJ because he can get you a bucket. He can handle the ball. And Zach, I don't know that life's not fair. Sports aren't fair. I don't know that he had a fair shake throughout the rest of the season because he played well a lot of nights. You were like, he only got 18 minutes. And Corey Kispert was getting minutes and all those things. We'll see if it's going to improve. If he's here, I'm going to give this coaching staff the benefit of the doubt that he's still an important player. But remember, they just traded for Aaron Wiggins, so you're going to run out of spots for wings at some point. So we'll see what happens tonight in the draft. 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
2: Okay, I have this one ready.
0: All right, that's a big win for everybody. Chuck's going to talk college football with a sexy tease. What do we got?
2: We get a verdict following a silly idea by an amateurish trio.
0: And how it affects Kirby Smart. Next.
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0: Yeah, it's perfect timing right now. Tonight, you want to go bet soccer? 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
13: 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Texans, their latest move, extending Kyle Pitts. 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Walk on. Game two between the Braves and Padres coming up tonight out in San Diego. J.R. Ritchie on the mound at 9:40. 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
1: Chuck and Chernoff.
32: These guys, they just do it.
1: I mean, these guys...
2: They do it.
1: They do it.
32: They just f*** around and do it.
1: And this guy has a good lean on things.
0: I didn't have a good lean on Kyle Pitts getting paid. Falcons have broke off their tight end who will not play on that $15 million fifth year, or in this case, that $15 million gift they gave him.
2: Yeah, who'll get that?
0: For the franchise. No, I think they ripped that up. I was just reading Schefter.
2: Okay. So
0: yeah.
2: This replaces you get it. The last year of the rookie thing, and then they extend you from there. So they gave him a $3 million raise for this year, and then two more on top of it.
0: According to Schefter, Pitts and the Falcons agree on a three-year 54, fully guaranteed, largest in history. So he will not play on the $15 million
2: Oy.
0: Franchise tag. According to Schefter, anyway. So that's the news that just broke. We'll have more on that coming up as we continue to get ready for draft tonight. Braves and Padres, 9:40. It's yours on The Fan and The Fan mobile app. Chuck and Chernoff till 6 when the Buck Belue Show with Atlanta's sweetheart Kelly Kroll.
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2: Did you know you have to get permission? Yeah, you have to get permission to play on week zero. There has to be a special reason to play on week zero. If you go way, way, way back, there's this thing called the Kickoff Classic in New Jersey. We're not going to cover it. Most recently, when they brought those games back, it was a game in Australia. I want to say it was like maybe Rice and Hawaii or so playing in Australia. So it was different. There was a reason. We need to play in week zero. There was a reason that Virginia and NC State were going to play in week zero. The game was going to be in Brazil. When I say that we get a verdict following a silly idea by just an amateurish trio, at least in this case, it comes off as silly and amateurish and a lot of other not great things by Virginia, NC State was kind of along for the ride, and they're the only ones going to make out on this. And then also the ACC. There was a promoter who promised this, that, and a third if Virginia and NC State would play in Brazil. I don't know how they thought that Virginia fans and NC State fans were going to head to Rio, just can't wait to get there, for a game in August in Brazil. So that was what was pitched. Well, apparently the promoter let them know a couple of weeks back that I can't pull this off. I ain't got no money. NC State's supposed to get $1.5 million, and that was supposed to be bonded. So there's a chance that the Wolfpack gets $1.5 million, and it wasn't even their game. Their game in the series was last year. And here's the weird part from the ACC. Matt, you've seen where, like, North Carolina and Wake Forest will sign an agreement to do a non-conference home-and-home because it's close, they save money, and so they play an extra ACC game, and it doesn't count as a conference game. That's happened before. Well, that's what NC State and Virginia did last year. They played last year in Raleigh. It didn't count as a conference game. The league expanded to 9. This year's will. And the promoter ran out of money. And so Virginia, they're like, hey, that's going to be in Charlottesville. It's going to be week zero. And the NCAA is like, no, you have to have a reason to play week zero. So they petitioned. And essentially it was, all right, we don't care about you. We care about the TV partner, ESPN. We'll give you your waiver. And so instead of being in Brazil, it's going to wind up being in Charlottesville. It is a conference game after last year's wasn't.
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0: So as we work our way to the draft tonight, rumors are all over the place, including this one from Kurt Heelan that says the Atlanta Hawks and the Houston Rockets expected to be at the front of the line in the Jaylen Brown sweepstakes. If Brown becomes available, look for Houston and Atlanta to be at the front with a number of other teams, Portland and others, that could be interested in the mix as well. The challenge will be matching salary, which is $57.1 million next season and $183 million over 3 years. Actually, to me, that's not the problem. It's what you're willing to do. The Hawks have salaries that match up pretty easy. If you did Kuminga and Dyson, that would be $50 million right there. If you wanted to do Kuminga, Reza, Shea, Kispert, God knows why anybody would want that. But that would be $50 million right there. You just signed CJ. Remember, you don't have to wait till December 15th. If you wanted to turn around and trade, it's $21 million. They could do that, but it's also going to cost them the 8, which the conversation starts there. It might cost you the 23, but you could get Jaylen Brown if on seeing the Hawks are interested.
2: Did Kispert contract the plague?
0: He's just not good at
2: like
0: basketball.
2: You don't want him around you at all.
0: Listen, your nephew, Corey.
2: Don't breathe on me, Corey.
0: He is what he is.
2: He's 13 million.
0: I understand. He's not good. Like, well, I'm 13 million. He's not good.
2: He can catch and shoot.
0: How did that work in the playoffs? Didn't trust him to catch and shoot. No. They put him in the timeout with Buddy Hield. He was in the penalty box. That's what he was.
2: Don't bring Buddy's name into this.
0: So your nephew, Jared Kelnick, is gone. So now you've adopted Corey Kispert. And yes, if I could include him, Boston would be like, what are we going to do with him? So.
2: Hey, look, he's got a disease. He's going to cough onto you.
0: He has been called the Jared Kelnick of the NBA, just in case you were wondering. All right, coming up, one of baseball's best insiders shares his thoughts of the Braves' place in the Tarek Skubal race. Plus, Hawks trade rumors are all over the place. And now Kyle Pitts is taking up a lot of cap space. We'll talk about all of it next.
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0: everything going on today, we were not expecting breaking news that just came in moments ago. The Atlanta Falcons have given Kyle Pitts a 3-year extension worth $54 million, 36 of that guaranteed. So Kyle becomes, and this is going to be a trivia question, the tight end with the richest contract in NFL history who signed a 3-year deal. 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So we'll circle back to the Pitts stuff. Do you want to start with draft or with the Braves who are going to score a run tonight because they didn't do it last night?
1: Braves, because they're going to win tonight.
0: I like how you're thinking.
1: They had a chance in the ninth against that guy who doesn't give up any runs.
0: Well, they had a chance all night. They were down by a run from, like, the fourth inning on. Listen, Grant Holmes wasn't the problem last night. He wasn't great. He pitched 4 2/3. He did walk 5, but the only run he gave up was the long ball to Machado. That Padre team cannot score either. So you thought, you're going to play some low-scoring games. But the Braves had a couple of chances. They had a first and second nobody out. There was also a first and third with one out, couldn't push a run home. Later on, they had Harris on third with two outs, couldn't get a run home. In the ninth, they got two on, and I give them credit, man, against Mason Miller to force a walk the way Dom Smith did, or the base hit that Riley had, one of his three. They gave themselves an opportunity, but it didn't happen. The game ended with Yaz looking at a strike three that, to his credit, he's like, we have a challenge. It was the most obvious strike call. I looked at the clock, it said 12:49, and I thought, I stayed up way too late to see my team not score a run.
1: So, the positives, it wasn't Grant Holmes walking the house, which is what he did, and that's, you get his pitch count up, and it was a short outing anyway, but I'd be damned if the bullpen didn't step up. I'll look for a positive on Austin Riley, because it hadn't been horrible lately, if you string together like maybe the last week or so. So there's that, but you got shut out. Like Michael King, this was a throwback experience. This is a get right for him. Damn.
0: Yeah, we'll see if they can change that around tonight. Again, this, the same struggles who have been there, right? I mean, the offense has been kind of pukey here for a while. Drake Baldwin is in the middle of it. Since that bomb he hit in his first game back off the injured list when it was 473 feet of beauty, he's now 1 for 25. That's the hit he's had since he's come back from the IL stint with 15 strikeouts. He had 4 more Ks last night. So timing is completely effed at this point, which is going to make everybody question why he only got one rehab game. But it was also because the Braves needed the bat back. So they couldn't live with Sandy Leon, or was it Austin Wims at the time? So they're like, Drake, we know it's only a game. Come back. And when he rewarded you with that home run, you thought he's going to be fine. And then he's just been lost now for several games.
1: There's a chance that's more than Sandy Leon would have done if he'd played the last 5 games.
0: I guess
1: 4 games.
0: Yes, because he hit the homer. Outside of that, you wouldn't know the difference. And watching Drake just guess last night, swinging at stuff outside.
1: There was some 0-2 to him.
0: Yeah. Oh, he just looks like he was completely out of it in those spots. So tonight it'll be J.R. Richie against former Brave legend Griffin Canning, who never got to pitch here. He was here and then
1: from
0: late.
1: The Angels, they cut him. The Mets had him, and he was pitching okay and then got hurt.
0: Yes, exactly right. So again, 9:40 tonight, 30 minutes earlier, and every minute counts when we're playing these godforsaken West Coast games. You'll get it on The Fan and The Fan mobile app. All right, NBA draft tonight. 8 o'clock start. Last night, we finally got the Giannis trade taken care of, which, it didn't turn out to be a three-teamer. It wasn't Boston. It turned out to be Miami. With the Heat getting Giannis and Bobby Portis, the Bucks got Tyler Hero, Khalil Ware, Jaime Jaquez, Kasperis Yakachunas, along with 3 first-round picks, a pick swap, and a second-round pick. So when it was all said and done, the Heat ended up giving up more than they wanted to, but you got a top 5 or 6 player in Giannis. Now the question for them is going to be how they fill out the rest of their roster. So now the trickle-down. Jaylen Brown's name is popped up again. Shams Charania this morning said Boston's listening on Jaylen. Jaylen might like want to force his way out. He's been now mentioned in 2 different trades, one for Kevin Durant a couple of years ago, now for Giannis. And I just gave you guys a report from Kurt Heelan minutes ago that Atlanta and Houston could be 2 teams at the top of the list with an interest in Jaylen, depending on the price tag.
1: So Miami's still got to figure out how to score, but they're fun now. It's fun to think about. And so even earlier today, Matt's like, all right, let's break this down. How threatening is Miami? And they're not a good roster. And they hadn't achieved a damn thing in the postseason in a minute. But all of a sudden you look at them and go, okay, well, I got an angle.
0: Well, they got Bam and Giannis, and they're going to play great defense.
1: There you go.
0: Yeah.
1: wouldn't it be fun for the Hawks to be that? Oh, now wait a minute. Let's reevaluate the Hawks here because of an acquisition like Jaylen Brown, for gosh sakes. Look at what Miami handed. Hero who can shoot but may turn into another draft pick for Milwaukee. This is not a Milwaukee thing. They have no money or picks. They had Giannis. But this is a reset.
0: I'm going to say this. Giannis and Bam, they have Davion Mitchell. They have some other pieces. I'm only making that relative to the Hawks. That nothing stays the same in the NBA. That I was naive after the 2021 run to the Eastern Finals. I thought, okay, the Hawks will pick it back up and they're going to keep on that. It doesn't work that way. Indiana's going to get Halliburton back. They're going to get healthy. They're going to add a draft pick. They're going to be right back in this. Detroit wants to add. There's Tyler Hero rumors to joining Cade Cunningham and that team. They were a 60-win team. The Knicks are the champs. Boston's going to be good again. There's a bunch of these teams in the middle. This thing's just got more crowded in the East. And I would tell you today, the Heat are better than the Hawks because they start with Bam and Giannis. Nobody wants to hear that, but that's the truth. They will figure out role players. They always do in Miami, and they'll be a 50-ish win team. Can we guarantee the Hawks will be a 50-win team? No.
1: And look at what they gave up. So it's Hero, who could be turn into another asset for them.
0: Well, no, for Milwaukee.
1: What they gave up, yeah, Miami gave up. To get Giannis, to get a really relevant, like, whoa, wait a minute, let's think about this. They gave up a shooter who they may not care to keep. They got three first-round picks, and then they gave their most recent two first-round picks. Ware, and then the kid that you also mispronounced his name last.
0: No, I nailed it. What are you talking about? Yakachunas. I nailed it. That's a home run.
1: So those were their past two first-round picks. So essentially, five first-round picks, and they're like, have them. We got Giannis.
0: But here's the other side of this. Remember, the Hawks have the worst of the Pelicans and the Bucks pick next year. If it's outside the top four, if that's Milwaukee because they're going to stink, that's a bonus for the Hawks too. So keep that one in mind. Now, the Trey Murphy rumors are still out there. The Jaylen stuff, will any of that materialize? I don't know. Here is my early lean on this tonight. That I just get the sense if the Hawks could get Keaton Wagler, they would love it. Keaton would fit perfectly, handle the point, could slide over and play the two. He can learn behind CJ. You play him some minutes, but you don't lean on a rookie. Why would you? He's 19. But Wagler's going to be gone at five. There have been rumors the Hawks trying to get up to five. That if they're on the clock at eight and they don't move, could they take Kingston Fleming? Sure. Could they take a Daimara? Absolutely.
1: Is everything you just said about Wagler true for Fleming as well? Same thing.
0: In what respect? Fleming's a point guard. He's not a good shooter.
1: But he would be here as a 1 year behind CJ and whatever that combo is.
0: Kingston's a piece of point. The thing about
1: and tougher and physical and all that.
0: He's a 19-year-old. I mean, and 19-year-olds aren't going to be good in the NBA. So I wouldn't expect a ton from Fleming's in year one. But I guess my point is I could see them staying put and taking Fleming's or a Daimara. But Ansi also has shown you his proclivity to move. Seven trades in a year. That a year ago they were on the clock and didn't have any inkling that New Orleans was like, we'll give you an unprotected first next year. Move back. I don't know if the Hawks were telling us the truth. They said they were considering Asa Newell at 13, for what that's worth. That on the clock at 8 tonight, maybe the Trey Murphy thing becomes available. Maybe the Jaylen Brown thing becomes available. Because they're having conversations leading up to it. If this happens, we'll talk about it.
1: Yeah, because they drafted Derek Queen, right?
0: The Hawks had to, right.
1: Yeah.
0: Although, I don't remember, did they do the whole hat thing? I don't remember what that rule now is. Remember, it used to be where the older team. Like, Luka wore a Hawks hat, right, back at the draft. But tonight at 8, I could see them going any number of those ways. I can't, because Ansi's a bit of a wild card with this, that he is not afraid to take some swings. So, we'll see what it looks like tonight. There's a chance that everybody's wrong, because every mock has Kingston Fleming's to the Hawks in the last day. I gave you guys three this morning. Sam Bassini, Athletic, Jeremy Wu, ESPN, Jonathan Wasserman, Bleacher Report, all Kingston Fleming's to the Hawks. So they could all be right, or, I mean, there could be some curveball that none of us are seeing in this thing, and then all of a sudden at 8 we go, well, that name wasn't brought up in any of the mocks, which doesn't matter because the Hawks board could look completely different.
1: No, and I wonder if we're seeing maybe it's a trend that we were talking about the 24 draft, and look at it, it's sneaky deep. There are a lot of really developing and emerging and potentially good, like all those words that they've only played 2 years, but they look good. Players from 2024 that were drafted after like third, fourth, or fifth pick. Well, what about number eight? Like, turn that into something like, Webb's Castle went eighth 2 years ago. So turn it into that sort of draft pick.
0: Again, we'll see what Ansi does. I also think 23 could be moved. I mean, could they add two rookies? Yeah. But do they combo 23 in one of their wings? Because after you sign Aaron Wiggins, they're going to run out of space to play wings. Does that mean Risa Shea could get moved? Would somebody dare take Corey Kispert and his $13.9 million? Could Kuminga and that 23 turn into something else like a big or a guard? That's another way to kind of get this thing done, too, if they want to try to find one of those two positions.
1: Yeah, Nancy said it was on the clock last year, and I'm sure it was, but there could be something already almost worked out now.
0: I mean, yeah, there's always, if this is available.
1: If you get to five and he's there, we'll do the trade.
0: I do like having a in this case now, president in Anansi, who you're like, not really sure. Like, he's done a good job, and the Hawks have of keeping their mouth closed and let everybody else do the chatter about trades and moving up and back, and you just don't really know.
1: I will not rehash all the history. There was a GM one time who would announce to anybody who would listen who he was taking, the landlord, Sheldon Williams.
0: Well, we thought he was kidding. Billy Knight was like,
1: he had to be kidding, but he
0: tipped his hand.
1: But he wasn't.
0: Yeah. I do have this, by the way. This is the best draft picks in the last 25 years, as voted by Field of 68's Media Network. Do you want to guess, regardless of where they were picked?
1: LeBron.
0: Not even close. And this is based on, they do theirs on value. They have Nikola Jokic, who was the 41st pick in the 2014 draft, who's a Hall of Famer, multiple-time MVP, world champion. They got him 41st. So they have him number one. Jalen Brunson is the 33rd pick in the second round at that time by the Mavs, second best pick in the last 25 years. Giannis is next because he was taken at 15. And that story is a fascinating one, that the Hawks were trying to hide Giannis. That Danny Ferry had met with him, kind of brought him to Atlanta, was very quiet about it. They were going to take him at 17. And then Milwaukee came in there and took Giannis, and the Hawks took Dennis Schroeder. That close.
1: Oh, yeah.
0: That close. Tony Parker was number four on the best draft
1: second
0: picks.
1: Second round pick.
0: In the last 25 years. He was actually taken 28th, so end of the first round. Kawhi Leonard was taken at number 15. He was the next one in 2011. Draymond Green was taken at 35 in 2012.
1: LeBron's a better pick than Draymond.
0: Marc Gasol taken at 48th. And you see the theme on this, though. This
1: I understand
0: value.
1: LeBron's better.
0: I understand. This is value. Jimmy Butler was taken at 30th. Rudy Gobert at 27. Tyrese Maxey at 21. Chris Middleton, 39. And Boozer, 35. Jalen Johnson might enter a group like this because you got him at 20 and you got an all-NBA player, so that's something to consider. All right, so the breaking news. I want to get to that in a minute because when Derek Thomas sits down, he's like, we got breaking news. It's draft day. I'm thinking the Hawks have done something. But then his face looked like he had a bad clam.
1: And he made a noise.
0: He did make a noise. I'll tell you
2: about that.
0: Yeah, his noise in a minute. The 5 o'clock hour of the program is brought to you by Shane Company, your friend and jeweler. So then he made the noise and I'm like, oh, he's going to tell me Acuna's leg was amputated. Or just who knows what I'm going to hear. And then he tells me the news that the Falcons have signed Kyle Pitts to an extension. This is from Adam Schefter. Pitts and the Falcons reach agreement on a 3-year, $54 million contract that includes 36 fully guaranteed, the largest 3-year contract for a tight end in NFL history. I'm really surprised. This feels very Terry Fontenot and not Ian Cunningham. Now, the only saving grace is the Falcons have so much cap space that I guess they were going to sign Kyle to this deal and feel good about the space they have left. But you've spent a lot of money on this offense for an offense that doesn't score a bunch of points. And you're about to pay Bijan, too. So you're going to have the highest paid running back, the highest paid tight end for a 3-year deal, one of the highest paid wide receivers. Kirk's still getting paid out there in Vegas from us. And we have an offense that I'm going to look at this year and score 17 a game. My mind does not compute this.
1: You are using the wrong verbiage. Pass catcher. You keep saying tight end.
0: Oh, he's a tight end. He's a tight end. Because Adam Schefter just said highest 3-year tight end salary in history.
3: Mm-hmm. I'll just work here.
1: And an absolute steal when you compare him to wide receivers who are also pass catchers. I mentioned this. Christian Watson. He just signed, a couple of weeks ago. He signed a 4-year $110 million extension with the Packers. He was their first-round pick going back to 2022. He has 133 catches in 4 seasons. Kyle had 88 last year. So as a pass catcher, if he were really a wide receiver, Kyle would be looking around going, I need 30. And that would be sort of entry level. I mean, Drake just got more than that. Drake's better.
0: I'll call him a pass catcher. He caught 3 passes against

0: This is the first time I'm like, Ian, what are you doing?
1: I'm not defending it. I'm just saying
0: that. I don't like it.
1: They looked at it and said,
0: do you like it, yes or no?
1: They have the money. I don't like it. I don't like it because I don't think, I want somebody to bleed. All right, I need you to bleed some.
0: Not just bleed.
1: Nah,
0: I need consistency. You want blood. I want consistency.
1: No, no. I want him to look over and say, hey, look how Drake does it. Like just one time for it to sing,
0: yes.
1: He looked over and said, this is how Drake does it.
0: I'd love to have a dog in him, but I also love November 9th, November 16th, November 23rd, he combined to have 6 catches.
1: Yeah, he shouldn't.
0: What are
1: ever.
0: We doing?
1: He should not.
0: What are we doing?
1: Ever.
0: 6 catch. Guys, 6'6", 240. He had 6. You could say 88 catches. 17 game seasons will play with your mind. Yeah. He had a 3-week stretch where the Falcons were still in contention. He combined for 6 bleeping catches.
1: You understand? I'm not saying I'm that. Not, Ian Cunningham just said it.
0: I'm not mad at you. I'm mad at Ian.
1: Okay.
0: I'm very upset. Like, this is a disappointing move for a guy that I wanted to believe was going to be different.
1: Ian would probably look around and go, we just got a guy who could catch 88 passes. Why do you care if he's flexed out?
2: He's terrible.
1: For the right tackle.
0: I watched him every week.
1: Oh, I do too. Which is why I don't like giving him that kind of money, but
0: Kyle,
1: they had the money.
0: Kyle had a 7-catch game, he had a 9-catch game, and he had an 11-catch game. That was the big one on the Thursday night. Outside of that, I watch a guy who's beyond pedestrian. And I caped up for this guy for the first 3 or 4 years of his career going, this is the year, this is the year, this is the year. And I didn't think my team would go down this road.
1: Yeah, it's like 40% of his production in 3 games.
2: I know, but he's terrible.
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0: We just blatantly stole this question because we're kind of out of ideas. We asked you the most famous Atlantan you've ever encountered in person. Ice Cold Sue, our friend here, said not counting any athletes, that would be T.I. at a Hawks game.
2: That's good words, too.
0: Yep. J.D. said Chris Domino. 2 times, 10 years apart at a Braves game and then Nuevo Laredo.
2: All right.
0: Domino on the deck having some Mexican. Rob said Real Matt Lanta. Although he said I could be kind of a schmuck at times. That is true. I can't even argue that.
1: Kevin, no, Matt, you're too hard on yourself.
0: Kevin met Andre 3000 at a Braves game. Okay. Brad also met Andre 3000 at a Chili's in Lilburn on Highway 78. He became even more of my favorite. We're both eating triple dippers at Chili's.
1: He had chili queso.
0: David met Usher, late 90s, at Crossover at Ellsworth Industrial Boulevard. Danix met Guy Sharp, former weather legend at 11 Alive. The Rock Father met the greatest Atlantan ever, Truett Cathy. Andy met local radio legend Buck Ballou. Rob met Dale Murphy. Andre 3000 at a Kroger.
1: Famous people.
0: He really is. And then Rich said he had Judge Taylor, famous Atlanta judge that handed out a lot of high-profile divorces. I think he had Matt's first one, too. Oh, I don't remember the judge in the first one. The second one, that was different. That one's fresh in the mind. The first one, who remembers all that? I believe they called him a mediator. The second one, it changes the whole time. And what a racket these mediators are, folks. You pay them for about 8 hours? My goodness.
1: I believe it's called repressed memories.
0: I mean, this guy, if he was like, he was just stringing it along. I'm like, we started at 9 a.m. It's now 4 in the afternoon. Let's get some conclusion here.
1: Cha-ching.
0: Kyle Pitts got his deal done
1: Cha-ching.
0: Sooner. Yeah, got paid in a big way. All right, coming up, the Hawks are on the clock at 8 tonight. But will they make the pick at 8? Is the Jaylen Brown stuff real? What about Trey Murphy? And what does Auntie have up his sleeve? We'll talk to an insider about it next. A little bit different. You're married, you have 2 kids, your neighbor might be divorced with 3 kids. 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
22: All right. Bunch of news starting locally in the NFL. Kyle Pitts is sticking around, getting a 3-year, $54 million deal with the Falcons. $36 million guaranteed. It is the richest 3-year contract for a tight end in NFL history. Elsewhere, NFL informed its teams and Brendan Sorsby there will not be a supplemental draft this year. Checking out on the Cup, still no score between England and Ghana there in the 65th minute up in Boston, but around here we're gearing up for more Braves baseball out on the West Coast. Tonight's second of 3 games, taking on the Padres. J.R. Ritchie, Griffin Canning on the mound at 9:40. It means a Ford leadoff show cranks up at 8:25 right here on Atlanta Sports Station. 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
24: Welcome to my house, baby, take control now.
25: All the rumors, all the draft stuff, it's all over the place. Auntie, my king, he's working it. Everybody confused as to what he's going to do tonight. I just read they might move back to 10. They could try to get to 5. They could go get a player. I like what's happening.
26: They had a good year. I just don't love them. They're hot and cold.
25: You're not wrong, Mike.
26: They had some injuries.
25: He's not wrong again. Chuck and Chernoff are on the Fan. We're also on our 680 The Fan mobile app, and the YTBs are watching, the YouTube babies, chatting along.
27: YTB!
25: Go read the chat log during our show. It's one of the more entertaining things you'll ever see. I can't even mention any of it on the air, but...
27: Does broccoli mean they're smoking weed? I don't...
25: There's a lot of emoji use on the chat log.
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27: I don't know that emoji.
25: No. The 5 o'clock hour of the program is brought to you by Shane Company, your friend and jeweler. So you know what happens Thursday and Friday, right?
27: One of those days you're not here. I mean, one of those days you're not here.
25: 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It's sold out. Thanks to our host, Lanier Island's Legacy Golf Course. We look forward to our group getting together and having a big day. And we thank some of our great partners for making this all possible, like our friends at Walk-On Sports Bistro, Custom Solar Solutions, Barber Orthopedics and Spine, Panda Express, Ken Nugent Law Firm, and The Long Drink. All right, our next guest... He has recorded like 37 podcasts in the last hour. He's the host of the Locked On Hawks podcast, and with the draft tonight, he's busy. He's our friend Brad Rowland, who's kind enough to join us on the Loud Security Systems Newsmaker line. Brad, how are you?
0: I am just trying to stay awake. How are you guys?
25: Well, I mean, every time I go through my Apple podcast, I see another Locked On Hawks. I'm like, is this guy sleeping right now? There's more podcasts in the last several days. Okay, so let's try to cover as much ground as we can here. And I'll start with the most obvious. I've got that proverbial sports gun to your head. Hawks stay at number 8. Who are they taking?
0: It's really tough because Auntie's gone out of his way to the entire league and to the entire basketball world to not say a word about what they're going to do, which honestly, for what we do, is brutal. If I was a fan, I kind of like it. You know, it's one of those things where it's probably a good process. I will probably say they take Adai Mara as a single most likely prospect because all the other guards, it's kind of like personal preference that he's the only big, I think, that's in that range. So I think he's probably the single most likely guy for them to take at 8.
27: Do you think Quinn adjusted to using 3 or 4 guys? We were talking about CJ coming back for 1 year. CJ some, a lot of Jalen, a lot of Dyson. As the point, do you think that was an adjustment or he's cool with that? And so maybe they go big at 8.
0: That's a good point. I think that it was an adjustment because he had just coached Trae Young and that's just not the way that they were playing before. And he had Donovan Mitchell in Utah, but I also think Quinn kind of likes it. I think Quinn likes that, sharing the ball, kind of everybody does their own thing to some degree. He does like the assist records they were setting this season. They led league in assists and they want to kind of play free. I think still you would rather have a little bit more on-ball creation traditionally than they've had at the end of last season, which we saw in the playoffs. There was the one McCollum, small spurt against New York, but it was also they got exposed a little bit for their lack of shot creation, their lack of being able to initiate offense. So I still think that they need to add somebody to the pipeline that can do that. But in the short term, I think Quinn is comfortable if they don't do that and they, either add a big or even somebody like Braden Burries, who's a guard, but more like a combo what they already have.
27: Quick comment on CJ coming back for 21. It seems 1 year at $21 million seems to make a lot of sense. And boy, he elevated his game more than maybe I was expecting him to in the second half of the season and then the first 3 games of the playoffs.
0: Yeah, he definitely was better than I thought he was going to be, too. I mean, I knew that they wanted McCollum as part of the trade deal. That was a proactive thing where they thought he was going to fit well, but I think he exceeded expectations. And to your point, I 1 year was, that's the biggest thing for me. I thought that they were going to bring him back the entire time. The buzz was loud on that. The question was how many years? And for a guy who's going to be 35 pretty soon, getting him to only sign for 1 season with none of that like long-term downside risk is huge. And also it kind of lets you draft a guard if you want to and not have to worry about like what happens in a year or two because McCollum will just be a free agent and kind of move on. So I think it's a great stopgap. And he's actually, that's almost too low on McCollum. He was quite good. And I think it's just a nice bridge to have in your organization.
25: Brad Rowland is the host of the Locked On Hawks podcast with Chuck and Chernoff on the Loud Security Systems Newsmaker line. So there has been some noise in the last couple of days on Trey Murphy from the Pelicans. And while we all talk about the needs, the Hawks need a big, probably need something of a point guard, maybe combo guard. Trey Murphy's a typical small forward, but he's a very talented player. Give me a scenario that would make sense. The Hawks are on the clock at 8. The player's not there that they want. They engage with New Orleans. What would it look like?
0: Yeah, the buzz is definitely out there. It's not totally fake. I know they've at least talked. I don't know, talk could be anything. How serious that is, we don't really know. But I do think that the Pelicans will be open to moving him. They want to get, by all accounts, this actually is out there, that they want to get back into the top 10, the Pelicans do. Of course, this is the Pelicans pick,
25: yep,
0: which makes it so much more amusing to some degree. I think that all you have to do is kind of get to the salary matching. Murphy makes about $25 million, so you have to match that salary. The easy way would be Kuminga. I'm not sure if the Hawks want to do 8 in Kuminga for Murphy, but that's kind of the easiest way. If you don't do that, some combination of Ricochet, Kispert, Heald, and whatever else you would need to kind of put together, maybe send another pick alongside of it if it's Kispert to kind of sweeten the pot a little bit, something like that. The Hawks could make that move. I don't know if they would value Murphy enough to give away a top 10 pick in a loaded draft, but that's the kind of player where, yeah, he doesn't like fill a need, but he's a big-time shooter, big-time scorer, and they could really use some more offensive juice even if he's not necessarily the on-ball creator type.
25: Okay, Brad, I'm sure you've had nonstop Jaylen Brown stuff that people have asked you about as well, so let's follow up on after the Giannis deal to Miami happened. Now Shams this morning and a few others have reported that the Celtics are listening again on Jaylen Brown. I know Ansi said he doesn't want to skip steps. I don't know that I agree with that whole philosophy because I don't know what steps are in building professional teams. But if a player like that is truly available, it's going to cost. Would the Hawks engage, and what kind of cost is it going to be?
0: I think the Hawks are at least open enough where they wouldn't close the door on it. I know I was standing there when Austin said that same thing yesterday, and I think he believes that, but also that he's also said multiple times, also been multiple times opportunistic, and I think if there's a certain price point where you, if you can get somebody like Jaylen Brown on the door for a reasonable cost, I think he'd be open to doing that. And on the Boston side, once that got out that he was being offered for Giannis, Jaylen Brown's an interesting character. I don't think you love that, would be my guess. You almost have to trade him now. I mean, that's probably a little bit too strong if you're Boston. But I think the Hawks have the ability to obviously appeal to him as someone who's from here. Also, they have the variety of salaries to send out. They have the eighth pick. They have a future pick next year from Milwaukee/New Orleans. They can make a credible offer. I just don't know if they want to pay full market price or if it's a situation where they'd only get in the mix if the price dropped. Because I think we saw with Anthony Davis only a few months ago, like the Hawks engaged, and then they realized, okay, they want like full market price, and they kind of passed. Brown's better than Anthony Davis in 2026. But it might be the same paradox where the Hawks might only be in if the price is kind of the price is right.
27: The playoffs can make rotations and coaches weird or different than they normally would. So I'm not going to read everything into this. But if you could force Quinn to just blurt out what he thinks about Ricochet, what would he blurt out?
0: I think it's overblown that he like hates him. That's what Hawks fans should say that as kind of a shorthand. I don't know that to be true. I think he didn't trust him by the end of last season. And that can be damning, but it also could be a guy who was young and wasn't playing with a whole lot of confidence by the end of the year. And, of course, there's a chicken and the egg thing there where it's like, why isn't he confident? Maybe it's because he's getting yanked around a little bit by the coach, and it's kind of back and forth, back and forth. I think that also there's a theory out there that I think I kind of believe that Quinn didn't necessarily love that draft pick when it happened 2+ years ago. I think he wanted Donovan Clingan. That was kind of out there in the ether, and I'm not sure if that's still hanging out there now, but if you look at the guy that you kind of see the guy that you didn't get, maybe you're a little bit frustrated by that too, kind of subconsciously. So I think that Quinn he's not just out on Zach forever, but I think that he has to kind of earn that trust back, and Risha is going to play well to kind of earn that trust back. So it's not a super positive situation, I don't think, for Quinn, where he's just in love with the kid, but I think it's also overblown where like he can't ever play him again, if that makes sense.
25: Well, let's piggyback off that. The Aaron Wiggins addition, that's another wing that they add to the room. Is there a scenario tonight? Because I just had this feeling the Hawks don't want to add two rookies. Maybe I'm dead wrong and they'll do it without a problem. But is there a 23 and a Ricochet to try to go get something else, maybe a future asset or somebody who could play right now at a spot they need?
0: I think it's very possible. I've been floating this similarly. A 23 and Kispert deal is very much like what they did last year with Terrence Mann, where they paired 22 and Terrence Mann to go get Porzingis. I know that didn't work out the way they wanted it to, but that theory did make a whole lot of sense. To turn a shaky to negative asset into a guy who can play for you, whether it's Ricochet, honestly, Kuminga would be the same thing. My stance is basically like, I'll be surprised if all three of Kuminga, Ricochet, and Kispert are all on the team when training camp begins. Because once you bring in Wiggins, like there's almost too many bodies in those spots, and they're all making real money. And at some point, you probably want to change the roster a little bit with having one of those guys, or maybe two of those guys, go out in a deal. So yeah, I think 23 plus a player like that for a player tonight would not shock me at all. And I'm kind of on your side. I think they're willing to make two picks, but there's been enough trade buzz at both spots, honestly, that I think it's pretty possible that they will move one of the two picks.
25: All right, Brad, final thing. Let's talk money. Everybody likes to talk money. I feel like annually we go through this when I bring you on, and I'm like, luxury tax. Couple of things for Hawks fans to dig into. The Hawks have a mid-level exception again that they can use. I believe it's in the $15 million range, but I know they have some stuff they have to move around to do it. And then there's the luxury tax part of this, which I always laugh when I hear Hawk fans like, the bad money and contract. I'm like, it's not our problem. There's a billionaire owner who can
27: care about his money.
25: Yeah, the billionaire owner's got to go spend the money. It shouldn't matter to you. You should want him to go into the tax and spend his billions of dollars. So where are you on that part of it? Are we any closer to seeing Tony do something he's never done?
0: Yeah, first of all, I'm on the side of you guys about nobody should care. I kind of have to care because it's like, practically speaking, if the front office knows that Tony won't do it, they have to act accordingly, and that's why it ends up mattering. But trust me, if I'm a fan, I am yelling and screaming about Tony not spending, and I will be doing that. I think this summer he might be off the hook on it because of the way that they've built their roster so far. I think it might be next summer is when your kind of rubber meets the road on whether he has to spend or not because of what they've done so far. But look, if they went and got Jaylen Brown, for example, going back to what we talked about a few minutes ago, that would push you higher in salary. And I think if you're willing to do that, you should be willing to go into the luxury tax because Jaylen Brown makes $60 million a year. And it's really hard to build your team with a player like that if you're not willing to go into the tax on a semi-regular basis. And to your point, Tony's never done it, and at some point he's going to have to along the way.
25: Well, that's the thing, Brad. Like, everybody who talks about the contract of Jaylen Brown or others, there's going to be a point in the future where Jalen Johnson's going to be up for a $50 million contract. They all get, you want them to get to that point. And while I believe they wanted to pivot from the style with Trey, it's always in the back of my mind of like, when that door is, you know, you're knocking on the door of a $50 million deal over what the Wizards just would Trey, is the money going to be a reason why the Hawks can't take that next step? Because they're not going to have one of those guys at that price.
0: Yeah, I mean, the optimism could be that if the Hawks build a perennial 50-win team, which they haven't done in a long time, they've had one season like that. It was 11 years ago. If they do that, maybe that will ignite Tony's willingness to spend, because maybe they're selling more tickets, so there's more buzz and all those things kind of feed into that. But maybe it's, again, chicken or the egg. Like, it's hard to build those kind of teams if you won't spend. And Auntie's doing the right things under the constraints that he has right now. But at some point, it's going to get expensive. Jalen's on a great contract. That actually makes things easier for everybody involved. But that won't always be the case, to your point.
25: What do you think about Dyson's contract?
0: I think it's still good. I think the Dyson thing is very overblown. I know he forgot how to shoot last year. That's certainly reasonable. It's not a non-concern completely, but he was still a valuable player. And yeah, I think that if he bounces back a little bit, it's totally fine. And even last year, I think he was probably worth the contract. He's just not like a surplus value if he can't shoot, but I wouldn't worry about it too much personally.
25: Brad actually just recorded a podcast while he was on with us, so he'll have seven more podcasts tonight and then I'm sure after the draft. Brad, it's always a pleasure. We appreciate you.
0: Thanks, guys.
25: He's the host of the Locked On Hawks podcast. Go check out. He does great work with all things Hawks. All right, coming up, one member of the national media was completely blown away by the new deal a former Atlanta All-Star just signed. And I think he dunked on him in an embarrassing way. You'll hear it next.
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25: Were you guys woken up to the thunder and the lightning? 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
1: 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Olsen drives one high in the air to deep left field. 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
22: 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Bunch of news all over sports, but we got to start with the local NFL team. Falcons giving Kyle Pitts an extension. He gets a new three-year deal, $54 million. $36 million of that is fully guaranteed. The NBA draft begins tonight. The Atlanta Hawks hold pick number 8 and 23 in the first round. To a cup date, England and Ghana still yet to score. They're now in the 86th minute up in Boston. 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And we got more Braves baseball. Second of three games versus the Padres coming up at 9:40 tonight. Or leadoff show coming up at 8:25 right here on The Fan, 680 and 93.7 FM.
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0: Kelly, coming, sweetheart.
25: Her. 6 to 8 tonight here on The Fan. 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
25: 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So Trae Young is celebrating his bag because he just got 4 years and $212 million, which seemed aggressive for a small guard who's going to be entering his 30s.
27: Turned down a one-year $48 million player deal.
25: Just procedural.
27: Yeah.
25: Opted out to get his bag. And Brian Windhorst on a podcast yesterday was talking to Bobby Marks. And I guess Wendy's trying to be nicer in the way he responds to these deals. It didn't work this time.
15: I think this is instantaneously one of the worst contracts in the league. I'm sorry I said that. I'm sorry I said it that way. I don't mean to be mean. I don't think they could trade this contract unless they attach the number one pick to it.
25: I like how he didn't want to be mean. I'm sorry I said that. No, you're not.
15: I'm sorry I said that.
25: They didn't need to give him 4 years. Give him three. Give him two with an option for a third. Like, nobody else was going to give Trey that kind of deal. The Wizards are wizarding. So
27: they are committed to this. AD, Trey, first overall pick, sorry, get your foot better, that whole plan.
25: I don't know. We'll see. The AD thing, I wonder if he's going to be there, because AD is he's a different cat, right? That he's not happy and he wants to go somewhere else. About that.
27: Trey wanted to be there for some reason.
25: I think he realized they wanted him and they were going to pay him, and it made some sense at this point. So we'll see how that one goes. That's their own business. We've got our own business to take care of ourselves.
16: We all know Chuck has a lot of random thoughts throughout the show.
27: The Peacock was just a channel.
16: And Matt likes to tell crappy jokes no one understands. Stands.
17: My nuts is sweating in this joint.
16: So now it's time to circle back on some stuff we didn't get to the bottom of. We now present to you Unfinished Business on Chuck and Chernoff.
25: All right, Ryan Gephardt is here to help us close up some of these loops. Hello, BG.
18: Hey, guys. Chuck, you had a Elston Howard thing. Cullen, you had a Hawks draft thing. We'll hold off on both of those.
25: Which we did discover, Elston Howard, he died 51 years ago.
27: Yo, we're supposed to know Elston Howard.
18: No, hold off on that one, Chuck. I'm going to start here. We were looking for Rice and Stanford, not Hawaii.
27: Who in Australia.
18: Yeah, that was 2017.
25: What's happening?
18: That was during the CFT or 99 problems. I don't know. Those kind of crossed over.
27: I said there was
18: today.
27: A game in Australia.
18: Yeah.
27: I thought it was Hawaii
18: Rice and Stanford,
27: Rice.
18: Not Rice and Stanford. Hawaii.
25: Rice and beans would have been more interesting, but okay.
18: Stanford won 62-7.
25: Of course they did.
18: This was brought up during crosstalk today. Must be cleared up. The rumors claiming Anthony Edwards paid 18 years of child support up front in a single lump sum payment. are 100% false.
1: Oh, wow, really?
18: Yeah, the mother of his child, Aisha Howard, publicly and legally debunked the viral internet claim that he paid the 18 years up front.
25: That would have been one hell of a child support flex. Here's the check, and she's holding it up like Ed McMahon used to give you a check if you won Publishers Clearinghouse.
18: Chuck, Scotland can potentially play a World Cup game in Atlanta, but it would take a lot to get there. If they win their group, Group C, they and find a way to win three knockout games, they would be in the semis here at the Atlanta.
27: Apparently, State. That's the group like we want to party with.
18: Yeah, they've taken over Miami. So there was a bunch of bagpipes at Club 11 last night. They did a march onto the Marlins game. They're known as the Tartan Army.
27: Yeah, they drank all of the booze in Boston.
18: Yeah, and they took over Providence, Rhode Island as well because the Airbnbs were a lot cheaper up there. But they said the sales in Rhode Island and in Boston were three times that of St. Patrick's Day.
25: That's amazing.
18: Cullen had a
2: any room for my Hawks draft thing? Or?
25: So it's the Elston Howard thing or Cullen's Hawks thing?
18: Yeah, we'll do the Hawks thing because it's tonight.
25: Oh, God, you got 20 seconds, Cullen. Go.
2: Let's just remember what happened 2 years ago when I said Alex Starr should be the number one overall pick. So trust my lean on Adai Mara, whatever his
25: nailed
2: name is.
25: Nailed it. Nailed it.
2: Should have gone with the Elston Howard thing.
25: So you say it's Adai Mara at 8.
2: Would love to trade back and still get him, but he's my guy.
25: Okay. I could see that. Maybe they do a deal to drop back to 10 or 11, and maybe they can get him there. We'll see. It'll be a big tell if at 9 Dallas doesn't take him because Dusty May's there. So you'll learn a lot about Adai Mara. Thank you, Cullen, for your Hawks thing. Thank you, BG, for unfinished business thing. Thanks to Derek Thomas for all the things. And to you guys for spending your Tuesday with us. The Buck Blue Show with Atlanta's sweetheart, Kelly Kroll, is next. We're back tomorrow at 2. Have a great Tuesday evening. Good night now.
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29: Let me ask you a question today. Do you consider yourself to be a loving person? Now, I'm not trying to challenge you, but maybe I can stretch you a little bit in a good direction. Jesus said that we must love even our enemies and pray for people who mistreat us. He said that if we only love the people who love us, that's not even love. That's convenient kindness. And everybody does that, even the worst people. And Jesus didn't just teach us to love that way. He demonstrated that love. The Bible says that while we were still enemies of God, Christ died for us. To really be the loving person you ultimately want to be, you'll need Christ in your life to love and save you, and then to help you truly be loving. 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

0: 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As we take you, I believe, 6 to 7:40 tonight, Kelly.
1: That's what I've been told, so that's what we'll do.
0: Braves are going to play a little earlier tonight.
1: Thank goodness.
0: They're cutting 20 minutes off our show tonight. I hope you can deal with that, girl.
1: Well, I'll deal with it a lot better if they score some runs tonight. How about that? And then I can come back in the morning and we can talk about a win.
0: What excuses do you make for them? Well, they had that West Coast flight headed out to San Diego after the homestand ended.
1: No, I don't think there's any excuses.
0: There's a time change. We came out, we're sluggish, listless, getting shut out completely, man. I mean, my goodness, you start losing 1-0.
1: Yeah, I don't know that there's really any excuses. I mean, they just didn't get the job done.
0: That's what they normally use, is the heading to the West Coast. It's going to take us a day to adapt.
1: No.
0: Hopefully, it's going to take them a day to get ready to score some runs here later tonight.
1: Yeah, they had their moments and just didn't get it done. 0 for 5, runners in scoring position and left 8 on base. They had their moments.
0: Come on, you Strzemski.
1: Yeah, that was sick at the end of the game. Oof, he didn't have much of a chance. They needed to get it done earlier than that. We talked about that yesterday, didn't we? But lots of news today besides just the Braves, isn't there? Lots going on.
0: Yeah, the Kyle Pitts news coming down. What do you say we go ahead and hit it with see what's popping out there, Holloway.
2: Let's find out what's popping.
0: Say what's popping is the Falcons and Kyle Pitts. Extension coming down for Pitts. As Gomer Pyle used to say, surprise, surprise.
1: Yeah, I was.
0: I believe he said that.
1: I was surprised. At this.
0: Falcons and Kyle Pitts, 3 years, $54 million reportedly, $36 million guaranteed. Let me do the math for you. $18 million a year makes him the third highest paid tight end in the National Football League. Not sure about college. They're getting big money these days. But third highest paid in the National Football League behind Kittle and that no-name McBride playing out there in Phoenix. Kyle Pitts cashing in. We'll be breaking it down on the show today.
1: Yeah, we got to take some calls on that, too. How does that sound, if we have the time?
0: Well,
1: I'm just wondering if people are surprised it happened before they took care of, you know, who?
0: Who, Bijan Robinson?
1: Yeah.
0: Well, they're going to knock his salary down because he's a running back.
1: Well, it'll be interesting. And is this about where you saw him coming in? Money-wise, a little bit higher,
0: Kyle Pitts?
1: Mm-hmm. Behind
0: I didn't
1: McBride
0: see him re-upping
1: Kittle
0: with the Falcons.
1: It surprised you a bit.
0: I was hoping that he would go to another organization that would allow him to get the most out of his ability. So we'll break it down. Braves Padres 9:40 tonight. J.R. Richie going to get the ball. And right now, I know exactly what J.R. Richie is thinking.
1: Mm-hmm. What's that?
0: I hope they're going to give me more than they gave Grant Holmes last night. I'm going to need more than no runs to be able to go out and beat the Padres tonight. This Braves offense, talk about listless. My goodness, we've lost 8 of 11. We've scored 33 runs in those 11 games. And that is the worst stretch offensively. Currently, through the last 11 games, 30 teams, nobody scored less than us over the last 11 games.
1: Yeah, well, you have no Ronald, and Drake Baldwin has really not been able to do much outside of that initial home run since he's come back. We'll see if he can get his timing, but you want me to give you a positive? Because I know you love it when I do this.
0: I want you to keep it real.
1: Of the 7 hits last night, 3 of them came from Austin Riley. So, hey, everybody who's clamoring for Austin, we saw a few hits from him last night.
0: Well, I mean, the boys at the coffee shop are still ripping him this morning because he has not hit a home run in over a month.
1: Yeah. Nope. The long ball hasn't been there.
0: Yeah, they don't care about those singles.
1: Well, I mean, contact in general for Austin, given where we were, is a sign of things hopefully to come.
0: Big night tonight in the NBA. The Atlanta Hawks with the 8th pick of the first round in the NBA draft. Teams will select every 5 minutes in round number 1. So let's see, Hawks pick number 8. They're going to be selecting, I'm guessing, around 8:45.
1: Okay.
0: But if they move up,
1: 8:45.
0: It might be before then. So Yeah, the Hawks looking to get better in the draft tonight. And the World Cup rolls around, keeps rolling on, and we are awaiting our matchup with Turkey. We're still calling it Turkey.
1: I'm not sure what else we would call it.
0: Turkey, they spell it different now.
1: Okay, I'll go with Turkey.
0: Turkey. Thursday, 10 o'clock out in L.A., and my soccer World Cup expert, Perry McIntyre, is telling me that in the knockout round, we're going to face Bosnia. 90% chance, I think he told me. Yeah, Bosnia in the knockout round.
1: Awesome.
0: So Thursday at 10 o'clock, for all those party goers out there looking to have the watch parties. And one day closer to the Buck and Kincaid Classic, 25th anniversary. Here we go.
1: Only a couple
0: Kincaid's
1: more sleeps.
0: Kincaid's flying in from Philadelphia tomorrow evening.
1: Buddy.
0: Flying in first class on Delta. That David Dickey is full of class, man. Oozing of class. Our owner of this radio station. Putting Kincaid up first class on Delta, getting him down here.
1: Mm-hmm.
0: Word is he's going to be on one of those yachts on Lake Lanier, getting ready to spend the night and getting ready for the tournament coming up. Gets underway 10 a.m. on Thursday. Two-day event. It's all sold out. And with the Buck and Kincaid competition going on, it's the tournament within the tournament. Everybody else is playing that scramble where you have about 100 mulligans. Oh, my goodness. There went the fan. Chernoff is going to be furious. So a two-day cumulative score, the Buck and Kincaid competition, we're playing from the tips, Kelly, with no mulligans.
1: Okay.
0: The all-out death match. And we are one day closer. I'm excited. Went out and practiced again today at Bears Best, getting ready for the big event.
1: Yeah? Shoot pretty well today?
0: Well, just practiced. There wasn't any keeping a score. Just hitting balls. Banging balls on the range.
1: How did you feel walking off the course after your practice round?
0: Full of confidence.
1: Okay. Then that's what I was going for.
0: Yeah. Full of confidence.
1: You only have a couple more sleeps. You have been dying for this.
0: Yeah, this is life or death, man. I can't afford to lose to old Kincaid. Talk about I'd be the laughing stock around here.
1: Well, you can't have that.
0: Yeah, I mean, this is life or death. Are you kidding me? I mean, I would never hear the end of losing to Kincaid in golf. My goodness, that would be awful. All right, let's get to the big take.
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0: All right, forget what I said on the show last night. I've had a change of heart overnight, Kelly. I want Hawks general manager, Ansi Salehe, to not, I repeat, not stay at pick number 8 and select the best point guard available.
1: Okay, what are you thinking now?
0: Don't do that. The word is the Hawks covet Darius Acuff out of Arkansas. Do you know Acuff is the first player since Pete Maravich back in 1969, 1970, that season, to lead the SEC in points and assists? Acuff is a shot creator, a finisher, a scorer. He hit 40% of threes last season, and he's the best. Listen up. Acuff is the best offensive player in the draft. Now, reportedly, the Sacramento Kings plan to take Acuff at the pick number 7, one pick before the Hawks step up to the podium.
1: Mm-hmm.
0: So, you got to trade up to get Acuff. Don't settle for Kingston Flemings at 8, please. We're going to have to move up to get the guy, Darius Acuff. And there's the big take as we get started tonight.
1: What do you...
0: Had a change of heart.
1: Yeah, okay. And in order to get up to number seven, what are you okay with them dangling out there?
0: We got plenty of guys we could throw out there. Nikhil Walker, Alexander, is it?
1: Oh, wow. You're going to give up Na?
0: Maybe Okongwu.
1: For moving up one spot?
0: Yeah, to get the best offensive player in the draft.
1: One spot?
0: No, Sacramento's at seven. We're at eight. We got to get in front of seven to get Acuff. If Sacramento's going to take him at seven, we got to maybe move up to five.
1: Okay.
0: Yeah, move up to five. The Clippers, they don't know what they're doing. So you could outsmart the Clippers, trade up to five, and get Darius Acuff.
1: Interesting. I'm not so sure I'm on that train with you, but
0: yeah, you're rarely on my train.
1: I think there's some other options. I'm not sure I'm giving.
0: I don't want to settle for just the best point guard available when our pick comes up.
1: I'll bring something up in the 7 o'clock hour, and you can tell me how you like it or don't.
0: Well, this is what I like, so I'm not going to like that.
1: Okay, fair enough. Won't even entertain it.
0: No, I'll listen to
1: it. That works
0: yeah,
1: for me.
0: We'll keep it real. All right, big story of the day coming down late this afternoon. We'll come back, talk about the Falcons extending Kyle Pitts. Coming up next, here on the Buck Belue Show with Kelly Kroll, here on The Fan, 93.7 and The Fan mobile app.
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2: 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The Braves are back at it tonight. They dropped game one last night against the Padres, but they're back at it as J.R. Richie gets the start in game two. He'll be facing Griffin Canning for the Friars, 6-8 game day. Getting you started at 7:40 right after the Buck Ballou Show. First pitch set for 9:40 tonight. In the World Cup, Portugal absolutely dominates Uzbekistan, sending them back to Tashkent with a score of 5-0. England and Ghana ended in a scoreless tie. England almost had a couple chances but couldn't get it done. Panama and Croatia set to get started at 7 o'clock. Colombia faces the Democratic Republic of the Congo at 10. 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We are the home of the Braves. 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
0: Before Kevin Stefanski runs his first training camp, Atlanta's football station has some advice. It's time to fix the franchise with Buck Ballou and Kelly Crowe. 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
3: Tight end Kyle Pitts and the Atlanta Falcons reached an agreement today on a three-year, $54 million contract extension that includes $36 million fully guaranteed. That's reported by Adam Schefter and Ian Rappaport.
4: Mm-hmm.
3: Rappaport. The rap sheet, I think he's calling it.
4: You nailed it.
3: $18 million a year, third highest paid tight end behind George Kittle of the 49ers and the Cardinals' Trey McBride. He was on the franchise tag of 15 mil, but now they're going to rip that up.
4: Mm-hmm.
3: And we all Falcons fans have been waiting on, you know, what the end story would be on Pitts and his tenure here in Atlanta. You know, with the franchise tag, I was thinking, okay, what they're going to do is they're going to keep him around in the Stefanski three tight end system.
4: Yep.
3: And see how it works out for a year, and then we'll let him go, let him walk. Or we might, you know, sign him at that point in time. But here we go. Pitts is going to be around for 3 years.
4: I think that's kind of what I was hoping they would do, honestly. You know, kind of roll the dice here a little bit and see if 2 years in a row he could show you he has, I don't know, the ability to produce what he did towards the end of last season. I mean, there wasn't a rush to do this. They had until the mid-July to make this extension happen. And in a new system, like you just mentioned and pointed out with Stefanski, who tends to like using his tight ends, and Kyle Pitt could be fantastic in this system. But at the same time, we just haven't seen it consistently. And I mean, I don't know. It doesn't break the bank, but it's also still a lot of money to hand out to a guy who has yet to really show you he can consistently show up in a certain way every Sunday.

0: Yeah, and that's the general take here in Atlanta on Sports Talk Radio and with a lot of the fans. And I've always gone the opposite way, that Pitts never fit the system here with the Falcons. They drafted him with a top five pick as a big receiver out of Florida. Mm-hmm. He thrived with the Gators, flexed out, running routes, and doing damage in the passing game. Falcons take him with a fourth pick of the first round. And what does Arthur Smith do? He makes him an inline tight end, line up next to the offensive tackle, and try to knock that defensive end or outside linebacker off the ball. Make him a blocker. Kyle Pitts went through some enormous criticism here mm-hmm. with Sports Talk Radio and the fan base because of his lack of production. And I, you know, tried to take up for him the best I could by trying to explain that it was the system fit that was the problem. That Kyle Pitts was a talented player, but he was stuck in the wrong systems. Again, Arthur Smith trying to make him a blocker. He's a receiver. And I know Stefanski's got this rep for being Mr. Tight End.
1: Yeah.
0: But it's a pretty conservative offense where they're going to run the ball most of the time. And so, again, here's Kyle Pitts stuck in a system where he's going to be blocking more than he is running routes.
1: Does this make you question Ian Cunningham, Matt Ryan,
0: I don't
1: Stefanski,
0: blame them for wanting to keep a talented tight end.
1: Well, sure, but if he doesn't fit the system, like you just said, why would you pay the guy?
0: My concern is that they're not going to get the most out of his talent, his skill set. I was hoping for Kyle Pitts, with all the criticism he's received here in Atlanta, I was hoping, even though I'm a Falcons guy, I was hoping Pitts could go somewhere else, Kansas City, and thrive, get the most out of his God-given ability. Instead, though, I think he's gonna make some good money here.
1: Sure.
0: But he's in a system that won't allow him to get the most out of his ability. He's still going to be blocking a lot of the time.
1: Goodness gracious. I hope you're wrong. As far as I hope somehow in this system, he finds a way to flourish. I really do. Because otherwise, this is going to be a long 3 years to watch him try to be a blocking tight end.
0: Well, we've seen it, you know, for 4 years.
1: Yeah, well, now they're paying him $54 million. Over that contract.
0: Yeah.
1: 36 guaranteed.
0: I want it to work.
1: Ooh-wee.
0: Hey, CBS NFL writer John Breach, mm-hmm. he's a guy that thinks it's going to be a good fit.
2: I like this move for the Falcons. If you look at what they've done, they hired a new coach in Kevin Stefanski. He's got an offense he wants to run. And if you look at how and what he's done in his career, you go back to Cleveland, tight ends play a vital part of what he does on offense. You can look at David Njoku. You can look at what Harold Fannin Jr. did as a rookie. So when you have an offense that kind of relies on the tight end being productive, then Kyle Pitts is a guy you absolutely want.
1: Okay.
0: Breach, a writer for CBS, NFL writer for CBS, believes it's going to all work out. You know, if I was Kyle Pitts, I believe I would have told my agent, look, we're going to turn this offer down. I'm going to play under this franchise tag, and then I'm going to get the heck out of Dodge. I'm going to select where I can go as a free agent, where I can flourish and get the most out of my God-given skill set. Tired of being criticized for not fitting, not producing. So I'm gonna play this thing out, be a free agent, find a better offense, find a better quarterback, find a better system fit, and make the jump.
1: Well, that'll make it interesting to hear from him then, right? Because what was sold to him that this was the deal to take, aside from the obvious $54 million. I get it, guys. You don't have to at me. I know. Aside from that, though, what was he told by front office? What was he told by Stefanski? You know, did he just want to stay here in Atlanta? Because you're absolutely right. They don't have any idea who the quarterback's going to be yet. And that would certainly dictate where I'd want to be as a tight end. I don't want to know I had somebody capable of getting it to me.
0: You know, I would equate this to say if you, here at 680 The Fan, if they brought you in as an on-air host and they said, look, Kelly, we know you're an expert analyst when it comes to, say, women's tennis.
1: Okay.
0: You're an expert.
1: Got it.
0: But we don't want you to talk about that.
1: Oh, tremendous.
0: We want you to break down the NHL. We want you to be a hockey expert.
1: Do you love hockey? Okay.
0: And then you're going to be miserable. The listeners are going to think, my goodness, what are we doing here? She doesn't know anything about hockey. Do you know some about hockey? Because I don't.
1: I do.
0: Oh,
1: but
0: you
1: know
0: do.
1: What my question would be? Who are my resources that are going to help me every night?
0: Oh, okay.
1: That's what I'd want to know.
0: Yeah.
1: Who are you? Are you bringing in one of the best hockey? Are you bringing in Patrick Sharp to sit next to me and feed me information nightly so I can be at my best? Or I'm no.
0: Well,
1: if,
0: what I
1: know.
0: Did, you know, when we got the Thrashers here at 680 The Fan, I knew absolutely nothing about hockey. They didn't have hockey in Valdosta growing up.
1: You don't say.
0: They didn't have it down there. We're walking around barefooted.
1: Oh, goodness.
0: So what I did when we got the Thrashers was look, okay, Kincaid's the expert when it comes to hockey. And so all I did was just come up with one thing per show that I could sound reasonably educated,
1: competent
0: yes. with one thing
1: okay.
0: about
1: yes.
0: the Thrashers each and every day.
1: It's a solid strategy.
0: That was my plan.
1: Yeah.
0: And then they left town a couple of years later.
1: Yeah.
0: And I thought, oh, thank goodness for that. I was tired of faking
3: it. You're the only one thinking that.
1: Shoot.
0: I was tired of faking it, man.
1: Bummer. I like hockey.
0: So, I just sat here listening to 680 The Fan over the years. And, you know, a lot of our on-air hosts were absolutely killing Kyle Pitts. They would say, Pitts is awful. Why'd we take him with that fourth pick of the first round? He had two catches on Sunday. Two catches. My goodness, Kyle Pitts is lousy. And when I heard that, I would think he had three targets. Three. The ball came his way three times. How's he gonna thrive? I never understood it.
1: That's fair. That's fair. So that's what I'm saying. What if they sold him to make him believe it's going to be different?
0: Well, they're going to say, look, Stefanski is a tight end guy. I know what the deal is. They told him, look, Stefanski's first job in the National Football League was a tight end coach. He loves the tight ends.
1: Sure.
0: And his offense features the tight ends.
1: Great.
0: Not one of them, not two of them, but three of them.
1: Oh, I love hearing it.
0: He's got three tight ends on the field.
1: Okay, wonderful.
0: And now they might be lining you up right next to the tackle to block for that outside zone run play. But you know what? We're going to try to dump that thing off to you in the flats a little bit.
1: Why would you not say, okay, let's see how this first season goes. Let's push this off a bit and see how it goes.
0: Yeah,
1: and then we
0: I'm
1: come
0: just,
1: to
0: you
1: an
0: know,
1: agreement.
0: In sports talk radio, you can't just see how it goes.
1: Well, he has a chance to, Kyle
0: yeah.
1: Pitts. The Falcons
0: well, again,
1: had a
0: I would have
1: to.
0: Advised Pitts, look, let's turn down the offer.
1: I hear you.
0: And let's get the heck out of Dodge, man. You got Kelsey's going to retire.
1: Mm-hmm.
0: His wife's probably, his fiance, his wife to be will probably saying, look, retire from the NFL. We got plenty of money now. Travel the world. You can be to the concerts all the time, sitting in the front row or backstage. And then Pitts would, fit in very nicely there in Kansas City.
1: They would have.
0: They're going to feature a tight end. They're going to flex him. They're going to motion him. They're going to get him all over the field short to intermediate. Spread
1: Mahomes.
0: That ball around. They're not going to ask him to block, very much at all. He's going to be with a great quarterback. Mm-hmm. They're going to pay him a good salary. I just don't believe this is going to be a good fit. And it's never been a good fit. And this is the reason, this is an example of why the Falcons have an 8-year losing streak going on, is because the general manager and the head coach were on completely different pages.
1: I hope that's
0: and this
1: case.
0: This is the easiest way to fail.
1: Yep.
0: In the National Football
1: sure.
0: League. You get a general manager that's doing his thing and a coach doing his thing and they don't work well together and the general manager's drafting a player that the head coach doesn't want and then the head coach doesn't take advantage of the skill set that the general manager brought in and then everybody's upset. Sports talk's ripping them. We're losing. You're not getting the most out of the player. Yeah, so the big news today, Falcons and Kyle Pitts have signed a 3-year contract extension. It's time for the Bulldog Beat.
3: The Fans got a Georgia Bulldogs national champion on the beat.
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3: This is the Bulldog Beat with Buck Ballou, presented by Georgia's Own Credit Union and attorney Ken Nugent.
0: Let's go to the Loud Security Systems newsmaker line, bring on one of the all-time greats, Chris Hack, golf coach at Georgia for 30 years, right, Coach? 30-year run, man. Congratulations. How's that retirement fitting you right now?
5: Well, it's you know, starting to hit home a little bit more as we wind down this year, but I'm looking forward to venturing out and doing something else, but it's been a nice long run, and I've enjoyed every minute of it.
0: July 1996, day number one on the job. What were you thinking at the time, Coach?
5: Well, my goals were to come in and just try to make us competitive, try to put Georgia golf on the map, but ultimately leave it better than I found it and in good shape.
1: Coach, why was now the right time for you?
5: I just think it was right. You know, 30 years is a long time. There's a lot of changes going on in college athletics that really, really doesn't sit great with me. I don't like the idea of paying players and that kind of stuff. It just doesn't hit me right. So I just thought the timing was right for me to turn it over to a new age of guys who want to dabble in all that stuff. Just wasn't really for me.
0: Two national championships, the only two national championships won at Georgia as far as the golf team goes. You won two natties in 1999, 2005, 8 SEC championships. And my goodness, Chris, I'm just so, when I look at the list of great players that have come through that program, I'm in awe of the success that you had on the recruiting trail and these guys that flourished. I believe 11 players have 44 PGA Tour wins. 31 All-American players came through there during your tenure. That's what it's all about, right? Recruiting, getting good players in there. What was the secret to success for you on the recruiting trail?
5: You know, I always had a philosophy that in golf, you know, golf is such a different sport because no matter what you're doing, you're teeing it up on the same golf course and all that matters is what are you shooting? What's the score? You know, 69 beats 70 every time. So the beautiful thing about, the beautiful thing about golf is you make these guys tee it up and play, you'll find out guys, you know, that are good. And you want competitive guys who don't mind competing. And I just never pampered the players. It was always, we're going to tee it up. I don't care if you're a freshman. I don't care if you're a returning All-American. We're going to tee it up, and the low five guys are going to go. And there's no better motivator than when you're in that, you know, you're not in the van on the way out to the airport. You work on it pretty hard. So I just always thought competition was the root strength of our program.
1: Oh, Coach, I love that. You got me fired up now. I imagine this would be hard to do with the tenure that you had and the run you have there, but your most rewarding season and or player improvement, if you will, during your time coaching?
5: Oh, gosh. There's so many.
1: I bet.
5: It's kind of funny. People always ask me, though, about, all the great players that went on to play and play the tour and so forth. Mm-hmm. You know, as a coach, it's pretty simple. I still think about the tournaments that we lost, you know, the two runner-ups for the national championship, you know, the match play match that we had against Oklahoma State, the first year match play, and we were the best two teams in the country, and 8 of those 10 players went on to great PGA Tour careers. But that first match coming down to Brian Harmon against Ricky Fowler. The NCAA didn't really understand what they had. And Harmon birdies the last three holes to beat Ricky, and we win that match. And they were like, this is unbelievable. Well, then we have to turn around in an hour and go back out and play. And we were not ready. We were not prepared for it. We were still relishing in that victory, and so we ended up not winning the national championship. So there's a lot of those type of things that still to this day bother me. And some of the great players that I had that didn't make it, that I, you know, typical coach, you're always thinking about what didn't happen right, instead of the great things that did happen.
0: Coach, we got the 680 of the Fan Buck and Kincaid Classic Golf Tournament getting underway on Thursday. We're flying in Kincaid for the big event, our 25th anniversary mark that we hit this year.
5: Buck, hey, first of all, did Kincaid's team ever beat your team?
0: Not legitimately. There were a couple of controversial wins. The 1 year, Coach, how about this? We end up and we're tied at the end of the 18 hole, so we got to go to a playoff. And so they tell us, okay, we're going to start the playoff on the 10th hole. So go to the 10th hole, and Kincaid's team, they take off in their carts, and they pull up to the white tees where the scramble had been going on. And we're supposed to be playing the tips. Coach, so I'm thinking that is a 3 or 4 or 5 shot advantage that they had to get the tie. That's one of the big memories I think about. But look, let me just thank you for helping me teach Kincaid the importance of recruiting. I don't know how you did it, but you've constantly fed me with some of your great players, Michael Morrison, Michael Green, Nick Cassini, Keith Mitchell, David Denham, Adam Mitchell, Pete Abernathy. The list is long. And they were motivated to come over here and play. Why was that? Well, beating Kincaid?
5: No, I think it was being able to tee it up with a Georgia legend like you. Because, you know, a lot of those guys, they were great football fans, Buck. We all still love the fact that you won that natty for us, you know, over Notre Dame down there. But, look, anytime I would ask those guys, hey, any of you guys interested in going teeing it up with Buck, they loved that, and they always enjoyed meeting you and getting to know you, and you were always such a great host for them, and they loved it.
0: I can't thank you enough, Coach. You know, just to have a chance to spend time with these guys and get to know them a little bit. I mean, that was a Hall of Fame list I just threw out there. And I had great respect for the golfers when I arrived. You know, at the time, we had Chip Beck was big. He was there my freshman year. Griff Moody was another outstanding player that had a lot of success, and all these guys followed through the years, and have just become the biggest Georgia golf fan.
5: Well, you know, I've always believed that, you know, and I see it, a lot of the great athletes that played other sports that get into golf, you know, their competitive nature is just so hard to try to not be perfect, right? And they would all tell me, they had no idea how hard golf was, how skilled you had to be to play at that next level. So I always enjoyed having the football players or the basketball players come out because it really made them appreciate how good our guys were.
0: This is a close-knit group that they all come back, right? I mean, it seems like the stories I hear, all these guys that played for you there constantly coming back to Athens when they get a chance.
5: They are, and, you know, they love coming back for football games. You know, a few of them still try to come up for basketball games when the season's slowing down a little bit. But, you know, they're born and bred Bulldogs, man. They just love it. They love Athens. They like coming back. They like supporting the program. You know, we did a little thing on the spur of the moment this past year for the Texas game where we just wanted to do a skins game. And we got on the phone, and the next thing you know, we've got Harmon and Harris and Henley and Keith and Davis, Brennan Todd and Chris Kirk. You know, we wanted to just get these guys for a skins game. And Kisner's like, well, I'm not going to play. I just want to be the announcer. And we put this thing, together and had folks out there watching that nine-hole skins game, and it was phenomenal. But those guys loved it. They had a great time, and then we had a great weekend with the Texas game. So I think any opportunity they get to come back and be a part of the Athens scene and support anything we do, they try to do it.
1: That's awesome. Coach, how are you going to spend retirement outside of golfing?
5: Well, I'm going to be spending a lot of time with the grandkids. I've got two on the way to join the six that I already have.
1: Oh, my goodness. That's amazing.
5: So I'm going to have eight under the age of five.
1: Oh, that should keep you young. That'll definitely keep you running around.
5: Yeah, I'm going to definitely be chasing them around. And, of course, all of them are boys except two girls. And all want to play golf. They all love trying to play golf.
1: Of course.
0: Coach, I was reluctant to call you because I thought, okay, the retirement's already started. You're on a cruise ship somewhere halfway around the world. When is the last day?
5: Officially, the last day of coaching will be June 30th, whatever the last day of the month is. But, you know, I had a really great day this morning. I had my entire family and grandkids down at the governor's office. Brian and Marty had me there at the governor's office and did some pictures, and he gave me a nice certificate and so forth. So that was kind of a nice way to end the career, too, with two great Bulldogs and Marty and Brian.
0: Well, Coach, look forward to seeing you. I appreciate your time tonight. We love you. We respect you. And we want to thank you for sending all those great players to come over here and play in this tournament for me.
1: Yeah, thanks for all you've done to the sport.
5: Well, if I can corral more for you, if you ever need them, you know, I'll make a few phone calls, but I'll always do anything I can for you, Buck. You've been a long friend and a great supporter of the program over the years, and I always appreciated it.
0: Thanks, Coach. We'll talk to you soon.
5: All right. Thank you. I appreciate you guys having me on.
0: Coach Chris Hack, 30-year run at Georgia.
1: That's
0: as
1: amazing.
0: A legendary golf coach. You know, I spoke with him about the secrets of recruiting one time.
1: Oh, yeah?
0: He would say, well, what I do is I will go to the preeminent youth tournaments all across the United States and meet these young golfers and meet their parents. And that would be the hook. It wasn't like he was teaching them how to hit a five iron and how to hook it around the trees or slice it around the dog leg. They all have golf coaches.
1: So they're just getting to know them. What kind of personality?
0: Yeah, it was a personal thing. You got to make a connection.
1: Yeah,
0: so you go to the big tournaments. You're watching these youth stars, the stars of tomorrow, so to speak. You get to know them a little bit. You meet the parents. And that's how you put together these great teams that he had.
1: Sure.
0: Yeah, so great to have Coach Hack on. Imagine that. A Hall of Fame golf coach named Hack.
1: The irony.
0: Always got a kick out of that.
1: The irony in it. But 30 years, what a run. That's spectacular. And I sure hope he enjoys retirement. And they send him off proudly in the right way up over there in Athens. And, you know, he gets to enjoy those eight grandkids. My goodness. That's phenomenal.
0: Imagine that. You better have some help. All right, Holloway, we're going to make your day as we come back.
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19: Good evening, Atlanta. I'm David Holloway. First, the Braves. They're back in action tonight. They dropped Game 1 last night against the Padres, but they're back at it as J.R. Richie will take the mound in Game 2. He'll be facing off against Griffin Canning for the Friars. 680 game day will get you started at 740 right after the Buck Blue Show. First pitch from San Diego set for 940 right here on The Fan. In the World Cup, Portugal absolutely dominated Uzbekistan by a final score of 5-0. England and Ghana end in a scoreless tie-up in Boston. Right now, Panama and Croatia looking to get underway up in Toronto. That game set to kick off in about 5 or so minutes. And also, Democratic Republic of Congo face off Colombia at 10 p.m. Summer Soccer Scoreboard brought to you by Panda Express. 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We are your home of the Braves. 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

0: Kelly Kroll on the Fan, Atlanta Sports Station. Had a guest in the studio here, old friend Perry McIntyre in the house. Kelly, thanks so much for being so nice to Perry. In town shooting the World Cup.
1: Yeah, what a
0: professional photographer.
1: He's done, I think he said 6 or 7
0: World
1: Cups.
0: Yeah, isn't that amazing?
1: It is. It really is. And you said...
0: Yeah, you were so nice to him. Thanks so much.
1: Hey, I like meeting new people, chit-chatting, hearing people's stories.
0: Great to see
1: you. And he had some good stories on you.
0: Yeah, I was afraid he was going to tell too many of those.
1: Yeah, we'll have to bring him back on another day where we can just tell those stories. Those were pretty good. You back in your recruiting days?
0: He's now in the Sea Island, St. Simons area now. He's settled
1: into. Down there with Joe Simpson and fans.
0: Yeah, down there with Joe.
1: That's nice.
0: God's country, as they call it.
1: That's what I hear from the folks around here.
0: Hey, today I've got a college football nugget.
1: What? All right.
2: Say what?
1: It's about time.
3: Do a little home cooking.
4: Beans and cornbread.
3: It's time for the Deep South Nuggets.
0: Right. And so, Holloway, you're going to love this one, brother.
5: Oh, yeah.
0: Ohio State ready to enshrine Coach Jim Tressel into their Buckeyes Ring of Honor.
5: Yes, about time.
0: Season opener, they're going to honor Tressel. National championship in 2002. 6 Big Ten titles. He was there from 2001 to 2010. And I know what you love about Tressel the most.
5: What's that?
0: Holloway. I can tell you what it is, brother.
5: Yep,
0: I know what it is.
5: You think what I'm thinking?
0: 9-1 against Michigan.
5: Yep, that's a big deal up at Columbus. You can beat that team up north that many times. You are like and he's also not only just a legend at Ohio State, he's also a legend probably in the state of Ohio, also the president of Youngstown State University at one point, also now the lieutenant governor of the state of Ohio. So, yeah, he has made himself quite a name for himself up there in Ohio. Someone who I grew up watching as a young Buckeye fan. I really loved watching that Ohio State team he put together.
0: Now, look, he resigned under an NCAA investigation.
5: Yeah.
0: And, Kelly, as we look back, you're probably going to think, okay, big deal. There were improper benefits to some of the players back in 2011.
1: Yeah.
0: And the NCAA swooped in. They called it Tattoo Gate.
5: Yep.
0: Is what they called it. A tattoo parlor in Columbus, Ohio was providing players like quarterback Terrell Pryor with all the tattoos they wanted to get. And the NCAA caught wind of this. They swooped in, and the next thing you know, Coach Jim Tressel was out.
1: I think that's when he landed in Indianapolis with the Colts right after that.
5: Yeah, that's right, he did.
1: If I'm not mistaken, for maybe a quick year.
0: It doesn't seem like that big of a deal now, though, does it?
1: No, a lot of the things that these coaches got popped for, if you will, for lack of a better phrase, you know, the too many texts or too many calls, I mean, now tampering's on a level so far beyond that.
0: Be careful with that burner phone.
1: Yeah, and now they're gifted any and all things that they ask for.
0: I mean, Terrell Pryor got a couple of tattoos, right?
5: Mm-hmm.
0: And then the coach gets run.
5: Yeah, that was a pretty interesting time for Ohio State because Terrell Pryor actually was coming in after Todd Beckman took over for Troy Smith, and that was a really kind of a string of Ohio State quarterbacks that ended up doing really well, but not so much the NFL. Terrell Pryor never even made it to the NFL as a quarterback. He was drafted
0: by
5: the Browns as a wide receiver and played with them for a little bit. So, yeah.
0: So how old were you in 2002?
5: I was born in 93, so 9 years old. So I was...
0: So you were loving this.
5: Oh, I was growing up with a big Ohio State family. That was the start of when Ohio State had that huge string of wins over Michigan. They won 9 in a row starting in 2004. And that was just a glorious time to be a Buckeye fan because you could just... Nobody in Michigan could really get to you that at that time. Especially since when I was in high school, my biology teacher was a big Michigan fan. And all 4 years... I would just give her so much hell for when we just beat up on Michigan, and it was so much fun.
1: Man, she could have taken it out on you with grades.
5: I'm surprised she didn't, honestly. It's Tell funny me. Though. She
0: were
5: did
0: you
5: make
0: wearing
5: a, bet
0: a
5: with me, my
0: sweater vest? That was what Trestle always wore.
5: I love the sweater vest, but I didn't have one for myself.
1: He made the sweater vest.
0: Made it cool, I guess.
1: So at 73, when's the last time you've either seen him or seen him in the spotlight of any kind? How's he doing? I mean, is he in good health and all of that?
5: Well, this is the Lieutenant Governor of Ohio, and he seems to be doing pretty well, so I think he's doing all right.
1: I mean, some of these coaches pop back up in different ways,
0: sure,
1: and you know how they're doing. Well, I just wondered. I mean,
0: these politicians, you often wonder about.
1: So I just wondered how he was doing. Well, yeah. We'll see him, I guess, against
0: Ring of Honor
1: State in that first week. Ring of Honor.
5: I'm hoping I can make it up to that because that's the only Buckeye game I can make this season. So hopefully I can make it up
0: there.
5: Do
0: you think he ever got one of those free tattoos?
5: I think he's a little too square for a tattoo.
1: That is a good question.
5: He's been known to be a pretty straight shooter, to be honest. So he's not, I don't think he's much into the whole tattoos, alcohol kind of thing. He was known as the senator back in Ohio.
0: He won four 1AA titles at Youngstown State as the head coach.
5: Mm-hmm. He did. The Penguins, we'd see the Penguins every now and then. So
1: to nail down the right recruit, he might have done it. We just don't know.
0: That's what I was thinking. Maybe you pull over Terrell Pryor on the recruiting trail and you say, hey, man, look at this tattoo
1: we just got. We can get BFF tattoos.
0: And I say, hey, coach,
1: here.
0: Is cool, man. I'm going to sign with Ohio State. Maybe I can get a couple of those tattoos. 7 o'clock hour coming up. 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That does it for the 6. Got another 40 minutes to go. Glad you're with us tonight. Buck Belue Show with Kelly Kroll on The Fan.
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1: Tuesday evening, 7:05 here on the Buck Belew Show, along with Kelly Krull, David Holloway behind the glass, helping us out here tonight. And boy, what a good show it's been so far. We appreciate you for being with us and listening this evening. 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
0: Wow.
1: We got to reconnect with legendary Bulldog golf coach Chris Hack, and that was great. I'm so glad you had him on this evening and kind of put us in touch with him. 30 years at the helm there in Athens. And
0: supplied with my team with all these great Georgia golfers through the years. Teaching Kincaid a lesson about good recruiting here in the Deep South.
1: And he's still doing that for you this year? He's still in your corner? I mean, gosh, he said he'd even make some calls for you. And that's,
0: I didn't really hit him up this year. with him retiring, I just assumed he was already out of there.
1: No, it sounds like till the end of the month.
0: Yeah, he's got a couple of weeks left.
1: Speaking of the Buck and Kincaid Classic, I know it's sold out, but would you like to give a shout out to some of the major sponsors that are always behind you?
0: Well, if you'll hand me the read, I'd be glad to do that.
1: Well, I was trying to get to it, so here you go, my friend. Georgia's own credit union,
0: of course, where is it at?
1: The main title sponsor.
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1: The list goes on and on.
0: Yeah, it is just amazing the job our sales team does and our promotion staff getting us ready for the Buck and Kincaid Classic presented by Georgia Power. 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
1: I'm looking forward to it. My first
0: Georgia's own credit union, also the title sponsor.
1: Yeah.
0: Just so many great people helping us out here.
1: First Buck and Kincaid Classic for Kelly. I'll be there Thursday morning.
0: What
1: with
0: time
1: the,
0: will you
1: locker
0: be there?
1: Room. Oh my! Well, we start our show at 6 a.m.
0: Yeah. So what time will you be
1: so
0: there?
1: So if you want me to do the backtracking on this, you'll appreciate. I'm going to get up at 4:15 in the morning.
0: Oh. So
1: that I can hit the road by 4:45, maybe 4:30, because I
0: goodness.
1: Need, it's a good hour from here.
0: Do
1: I
0: you put
1: get
0: the makeup
1: there.
0: On the drive up?
1: Oh, that's a bad, bad recipe.
0: I've seen women doing that on 400.
1: I've seen it too, and that is not good. That is disaster waiting to happen is how I look at that. So, we'll get that underway on Thursday morning. You're going to sit down, I hope, and chat it up with the locker room.
0: Yeah, we do that every year. It's a tradition.
1: So we'll get to talk to you Thursday
0: the
1: morning.
0: The smack talk that has been going on all these years.
1: I'm looking forward to it. And then I'll also be back here tomorrow morning, to which I can't wait for Finneran, who just chimed in. He shot us a text, didn't he, telling us that.
0: Yeah, about Jim Tressel.
1: Yeah, Tressel ended
0: Villanova,
1: his college
0: Finneran's
1: career.
0: Senior year, Coach Tressel was at Youngstown State.
1: That's a great story.
0: And Villanova was ranked number one heading into the 1AA playoffs.
1: That's right.
0: Well, Villanova was up 21-0 on Youngstown
1: Finn's
0: State.
1: Finn's team up 21-0 in
0: Finn's
1: the second
0: quarter. Okay, national championship.
1: That's right.
0: Second quarter, they're up 21-0. And here comes Youngstown State back in the second half, upset Villanova, and Finneran went down and went down hard.
1: Oh, poor Finn.
0: Don't you? I feel bad for him.
1: I do feel bad for him. Finn and that team that works so hard.
0: And how about Coach Hack here? I sent him thanks. You were awesome on the show, Coach. Thanks for coming on. And he says, Buck, thank you for having me on. And thank that sweet young lady for her kind words. Call me anytime.
1: That's why they call me Atlanta Sweetheart.
0: The sweet young lady.
1: That's Chernoff's nickname, Atlanta Sweetheart. Now you know. It'll be interesting tomorrow. I brought up Finn because the first time I'll get to hear from him on Kyle Pitts and the Atlanta Falcons. If you haven't heard yet, a 3-year, $54 million contract has been agreed upon and $36 million fully guaranteed, according to Adam Schefter and Ian Rappaport.
0: It's good money if you can get it.
1: It is the largest 3-year contract for a tight end outside of the two that we mentioned, which, of course, George Kittle and Trey McBride. Kyle Pitts at $18 million.
0: Everybody knows Kittle. Nobody knows McBride.
1: But will they? Will they? You think he'll...
0: Out in Phoenix?
1: Yeah.
0: Probably not.
1: No, not at any point. People will not be paying attention to him.
0: I just know that during Pitts' tenure here in Atlanta, that the Atlanta sports talk, both the fans and a lot of the, most all the hosts, were just killing Pitts for his performance through the years. And I would hear this and I would get so frustrated thinking, my goodness, they're not taking advantage of a skill set.
1: So we briefly hit on this. I'll do it again at the top of the show. I would like to get into a little bit of Braves, and we're going to round up the show with the Hawks, who the draft is on the way here shortly, coming your way at 8 p.m. We're going till about 7:40 tonight. We'll hand the reins to Barrett and Nick with game day, because first pitch for the Braves and Padres is at 9:40. But when it comes to Pitts, I said it to you earlier, I think I would have just liked the fact that he was already franchised tag to see this year play out with a new head coach, new system. What was it going to look like? And then if you liked how it looked, then draft up this contract. They also had until mid-July to do this extension as is. I guess today I'm a bit surprised. What was your thought when you saw this cross the wire?
0: Yeah, I was surprised too. I didn't anticipate this was going to happen. Thought we would go through the franchise tag year, and then he would walk at the end of that.
1: Right.
0: And both sides would move on. So, yeah, a little surprised.
1: Are you surprised they got this deal done before Bijan?
0: Well, I just wonder how they're going to pay. You got Drake London that just signed that 4-year, $141 million deal, paying him $35 million a year. You got Bijan Robinson, who's going to make somewhere in the neighborhood of $20 million a year. And now you got Pitts making $18 million a year.
1: Well, that cap just keeps going up and up. And don't they always use that
0: and
1: word,
0: manipulate
1: these numbers?
0: You're going to have a quarterback you're going to have to pay like $50 million a year at some point. So how do you make all that work?
1: I
0: thought Pitts was the odd man out.
1: I did too. I did too. But
0: I love Pitts.
1: You do.
0: And I love his skill set. And he's the big receiver that could thrive in the right system. But here in Atlanta, it seemed like the coaches all wanted to make him an inline blocker with his hand on the turf next to the offensive tackle, trying to get him to get excited about knocking the defensive end off the ball in the run game. And that's not his skill. His skill is to flex out, run short to intermediate routes, be a big receiver. He was miscast all these years here in Atlanta, and he took a ton of criticism because of it, too.
1: Mm-hmm. But you have faith in Matt Ryan, Ian Cunningham, Stefanski, right? You have faith that they know what they're doing here with this? They just believe he's going to fit
0: the system better? Yeah, I just don't have that same faith for Stefanski.
1: Okay.
0: Yeah.
1: All right. Well, I'm...
0: So I like the player.
1: I guess.
0: And, you know, the Falcons are my team. So, yeah, I'm hoping for that, too.
1: Well, tonight you're going to see a familiar face, but not one that you're used to in left field for the Braves. I'm going to talk a little bit about that when we come back. And we'll also hit up the Hawks. Number 8th overall pick. Do they sit and pick at 8? Or do we foresee some movement?
0: Or do we trade the pick?
1: On Cecily. Yeah, you threw
0: out. Get that player out of Boston.
1: I've also heard some rumors that there may be a person of interest out of New Orleans. Could that come to be?
0: All that not that more, guy that's always
1: I
0: hurt.
1: I know. No, not that guy. Not that guy. I think the Hawks have moved on from that kind of a player. 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
1: 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Big 3 All-Star Dwight Howard and the LA Riot take on Greg Monroe and the Dallas Power. 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
6: Good evening, Atlanta. I'm David Holloway. First, the Braves are going to be right back at it tonight. They dropped game one last night in San Diego to the Padres, but they're looking to get back up on the horse as J.R. Richie will get the start in game two for the Bravos. He'll be facing off against Wandy Peralta for the Friars. 680 Game Day will get you started at 740 right after the Buck Blue Show. First pitch set for 940 tonight. Out in the World Cup, Portugal absolutely dominates Uzbekistan 5-0. England and Ghana end in a scoreless tie. And in Toronto right now, Panama and Croatia in about the 19th minute are all knotted up at zero. Colombia, they're going to be facing the Democratic Republic of the Congo tonight at 10 p.m. As always, the Summer Soccer Scoreboard brought to you by Panda Express. 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

0: Battery. You're listening to the Buck Belew Show along with Kelly Kroll, and we're taking you up to about 7:40, another 20 minutes or so before Nick and Barrett will take over on game day and then lead you up to first pitch in San Diego coming your way at 9:40 this evening. You heard Holloway a moment ago mentioned J.R. Richie will hit the hill. Griffin Canning, who is 1-6, a 6.64 ERA on the season, will be going for the Padres tonight. But it really doesn't matter if the Braves don't put up some runs. It's really hard to win ball games if you don't score a run, isn't it, Buck?
1: No runs it's on typical. Four hits. You're probably going to lose every time.
0: Well, that was last night. Last night was
1: so
0: tough.
1: What are we going to do different? We got to get this offense jump started.
0: Well, how do you like Dom Smith in left field as different?
1: Wait, what?
0: Dom Smith tonight will be out in left field, something he hasn't done since I want to say about 21 with the Mets. So we have not seen it here in Atlanta, but the guy has been out there in left field. And these guys are all ball players. I mean, you tell them they're in the lineup and they'll figure out how to play the position.
1: Well, I can tell him what to do.
0: Okay,
1: play deep, put your heels on the warning track, and play everything in front of you.
0: Okay.
1: Yeah, just throw it to the cutoff man and just get that ball back in there. Look, the Braves, they've had many of sluggers that they put out in left field. Ryan Klesko comes to mind.
0: Sure. Sure, you can.
1: Lonnie Smith comes to Rico Cardi back in the day when I was a kid. Eddie Rosario wasn't exactly the best defender. We had him in left field a little bit here more recently. Play deep and just get it back into the cutoff, man. We got to score runs. So I know what Walt Weiss is thinking here.
0: Oh, yeah.
1: We got to get more bats in the lineup. We scored no runs on four hits last night, and we got beat. And we're in this trend where we've lost 8 of 11 games, and we've only scored 33 runs.

0: runs in those 11 games. That is the worst in Major League Baseball during these last 11 games. No Acuna, Riley in the worst slump of his career, Baldwin hitting 077 since he got back in there.
1: Yeah, they had seven hits, three of which Austin Riley had. I mentioned that earlier because I was trying to find a positive for Braves country. At least we're seeing Austin make some contact. But you're right. They went 0-for-5 with runners in scoring position and left eight on base. A couple opportunities with a runner on third and just couldn't cash in. But Michael Harris is going to lead things off, exactly what you're saying. Here are your bats. Harris, Albies, Olson. Dom's going to clean up. Mauricio Dubon, Drake Baldwin, Austin Riley, Rowdy Tellez is your DH. And then Mike
0: Rowdy
1: Krzyzewski.
0: Who?
1: Rowdy Tellez. Your big boy from Milwaukee.
0: He's not going to steal
1: he
0: any bases.
1: A lot of time in Milwaukee. So, interestingly, though, speaking of your boy, I thought this was a story you would appreciate.
0: My boy Dom Smith?
1: He's your boy, too. But Kyle Farmer, who's really only played in 10 games for the Braves this season, hasn't suited up since mid-May, if you will. But tonight begins his rehab assignment with AA Columbus, and it comes with a bit of a twist. According to Walt Weiss, Farmer's going to catch a lot. They're going to have him behind the plate. And Weiss went on to say, I think there's a path to our roster for a guy that can do what he does and can catch. So I thought that that was interesting because we have gone through how many? Five other catchers plus six if you count Joey Bart, who's with the team right now, and 0-for-7. I mean, you've still got Sean Murphy trying to nurse his way back after the broken finger. And as you pointed out, Drake Baldwin, since coming back, is 2-for-26 after that oblique strain.
0: Ouch.
1: So the catcher position, if Kyle Farmer can do that and be a bat of sorts, well, hey.
0: Well, he was looked upon as an emergency catcher and a guy that could basically play infield, outfield, can hit. Great guy, so he's wonderful in the clubhouse. He's a former high school quarterback here in Metro Atlanta.
1: Mm-hmm.
0: Went on to play baseball at Georgia and then spent a lot of time in Cincinnati playing with the Reds. Great to have him on the team. Guy can play anywhere.
1: Well, he's going to start that assignment tonight, and then he's got some time to get up to speed, and I suppose if they
0: he's
1: could use him.
0: He's better than Rowdy Tellez.
1: Well, there was a day that Rowdy could really square it up and look out. But
0: I thought
1: last
0: there was
1: night,
0: a pro wrestler named Rowdy.
1: You know what? I'll bring that up on the morning
0: Rowdy,
1: show. They would really
0: Roddy
1: appreciate
0: Piper,
1: that reference.
0: Roddy Piper, I believe his name was.
1: Wow. Were you a WWE or
0: I like Dusty
1: that?
0: Rhodes growing up.
1: Okay.
0: He was the best smack talker there was.
1: Okay.
0: Nobody talked smack like Dusty Rhodes. The son of a plumber.
1: I will take your word for it.
0: Had the atomic elbow.
1: Okay.
2: I beg to differ, man. I don't think anybody talked better smack than The Rock or Stone Cold.
0: Oh, no. Dusty Rhodes, man. Pull it up. Way better than The Rock.
2: That's saying something.
1: I never imagined my Braves segment segueing into WWE or whatever wrestling, because that was not something I followed a whole bunch of, I'll be honest, as a kid. I want to know from you with J.R. Ritchie on the bump tonight, anything beyond what you have seen so far that you're hoping he begins to establish a little bit more of?
0: Well, I'm still wondering if he's shaving yet.
1: Oh, stop.
0: I mean, dude, he looks like he's about 13.
1: Well,
0: and he got roughed up the last time I saw him.
1: So tonight he'll have a chance to bounce back.
0: I'm a little concerned about that. You know, good stuff. He's got multiple pitches that he can go to. I think he's going to be an excellent major league pitcher. Look, he's a rookie. He's a greenhorn. He's still learning. You know, overall, I think he's going to make it. I would think maybe they're auditioning him as the trade deadline is approaching.
1: I think they're doing that with a number of their guys. Probably you're going to see Waldrop up at some point. Same deal. They want people to see what these young arms have. Last night,
0: Anthopoulos was in these meetings they have with the staff. I'm sure the day of the game, there's probably some talk about Richie. And look, some guys saying, well, look, boss, I don't know if he should start this game. I mean, it got roughed up the last time out there. And then you might have heard if you were in the meeting, well, We got the trade deadline coming up. We want to show some of these guys off. Might have another team out there that would be really interested in giving up one of their veteran starters to get one of these young guys in there.
1: Yeah. We'll have to get into some of that talk as the trade deadline nears. Some of the arms names we're hearing, this and that. I suppose one positive last night. Did you stay up all the way till the final?
0: Look, I got frustrated.
1: I made it to the final out, but I was frustrated.
0: Yeah, I couldn't watch it.
1: I was bummed out.
0: I watched some of it, but I got frustrated. No runs, four hits. It wasn't any fun last night.
1: Well, Grant Holmes went 4 2/3, and the only run he gave up was the solo shot to Manny Machado, who, by the way, has not been great this year. In fact, hitting 185, he's been not good at all.
0: He said some home runs, but that's about it.
1: But the home run ball, that's the one thing that he'll occasionally, and that was all that it took last night.
0: I mean, you probably got J.R. Richie thinking, okay, I don't want anybody hitting that ball out in left field tonight.
1: Well, I have faith in Dom. I have faith in Dom Smith.
0: I mean, now, he does not, just by appearance alone, nobody would be thinking, okay, this guy's going to fly some leather tonight.
1: We'll see.
0: They got him in there for a reason, to hit.
1: Well, maybe this lineup tonight will cash in on a few.
0: You know, he might let in two, but drive in four, so you got that plus-minus thing going on. Plus two for Dom Smith. Made that error out there. They scored two runs, but he drove in four.
1: Well, it'll be another late night, 9:40 first pitch, as I mentioned, from Petco Park. But you can lead into that in about a half an hour by watching the draft. The NBA draft finally here tonight. Hawks with the number 8 pick, if they decide to keep it and not trade up, trade back, trade sideways, if you will.
0: Can you do that?
1: No, not exactly, but by trading sideways.
0: What if they trade the pick?
1: What if they do?
0: And get Jaylen Brown in here.
1: Oh,
0: mentioned
1: that.
0: Reportedly, the Boston Celtics are now looking to get rid of Jaylen Brown.
1: I saw that. And the New Orleans Pelicans.
0: The Hawks have long wanted, reportedly, long have been interested in Jaylen Brown. So the time is right now.
1: Yeah, and how would you feel if you were Jaylen Brown when you know that you've been their trade chip for 2 years at least now?
0: Hawks covet him?
1: Well, no, I'm saying, don't you walk up to
0: he's probably ready
1: Brad
0: to get out
1: Stevens
0: of Boston.
1: In Boston and say,
0: yeah,
1: hey, man,
0: he
1: if
0: wants
1: that's
0: out.
1: All the more you think of me, can you put me someplace where they'll
0: he's
1: think
0: ticked,
1: more highly?
0: Man.
1: Yeah.
0: Yeah, he's looking to get out of there.
1: That's what I'm thinking.
0: Now, I was reading something earlier today where the possible deal for Jaylen Brown with Boston would be you send the Celtics the number 8 pick in the first round this year.
1: Okay.
0: So they get our pick in the top 10.
1: Mm-hmm.
0: And then you send them Okongwu, Dyson Daniels, and Nickeil Alexander-Walker. One of those two, Dyson Daniels. And you try to match up the salaries like that.
1: Okay. Yeah. That's something.
0: Or would you rather have one of these young guys coming in here trying to make an impact?
1: Well, it's interesting you should say that. So I'm going to blindside you. You've been asking for one, so here goes.
3: Watch your back, because you never know when you'll get hit from the blind side.
1: So the number 8 overall pick, and I won't go too far back. Okay, let's say the last 25 years or so.
0: Oh, wow. That's going way back.
1: Can you name a number 8 overall pick that has become a big name? That's become somebody at all?
0: No.
1: Yeah.
0: The answer to that is no. I can barely remember who the first pick of the draft is.
1: I know, and I blindsided you to be...
0: Yeah, that's totally unfair.
1: Well, and I was doing it on purpose because...
0: Yeah, you're trying to make me look
1: bad.
0: No,
1: I'm not. Very few, unless you cover the league, I suppose, all that closely. But 2021, I looked this up earlier just because I was curious. And the reason is because do you stay put at number 8 even in a deep draft? The thought is, do you think highly enough of who you're going to pick that they can become a somebody or whatever along those lines? Franz Wagner in 2021.
0: How about Dyson Daniels, 2022?
1: So far, so good. Yeah? So far, so good?
0: Yeah, I like him. How about Kentavious Caldwell-Pope out of Georgia?
1: When did he go? Number eight.
0: That was 2013. Caldwell Pope.
1: Okay. He wasn't on my list.
0: Went to the Pistons. Well, he's a Georgia guy. Yeah.
1: Well, I'm talking names that like, okay, so Rudy Gay was in 2006. He was the eighth overall pick. And Jamal Crawford in 2000, the eighth overall pick. Now, those are names. Those are names that you're Obi like, Toppin. Okay. Is that kind of a name at eight tonight? That's my question to you. Because if it's not, then do what you're talking.
0: It looks pretty predictable tonight because you got the top four picks. You've got four players that have distanced themselves from everybody else. So it's pretty clear that the kid from BYU and the point guard from Kansas and Cameron Boozer out of Duke and this Caleb Wilson kid from Metro Atlanta, those are going to be the first four picks. And then there's going to be this run on guards. Keaton Wagler, Mikael Brown Jr., Darius Acuff, Kingston Flemings. So it looks pretty predictable tonight. I mean, the Hawks could stay at number eight and get one of these point guards, which is a need position with Trey moving on. And, you know, we got my guy that just signed that one-year deal that's getting up there in age. Try to get one more year out of him. So, look, it would make sense to just stay where you are and take whoever's left on the board as far as these point guards go.
1: Well, you can tune in tonight at 8. Yeah, it'll be your appetizer before the Braves come your way at 9:40, which I wanted to quickly mention if I had a chance.
0: Well, while you're getting organized, I want to see us, if you missed the start of the show, do one of two things. One, move up and get Darius Acuff, the guard out of Arkansas.
1: That's what you said. But now
0: they're saying he
1: could go as high as 5.
0: Well, yeah, that's why you want to move up and get that 5th pick.
1: Goodness, it'll cost you to go up to 4.
0: We'll give him like 5 second-round picks in the next 20 years. Or I'd love to see us do a trade with the Boston Celtics to take Jaylen Brown off their hands.
1: One thing's for sure, it's going to be an intriguing draft tonight. 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
0: Yeah, and don't forget about the 6th annual Buck Blue Quarterback Camp presented by Georgia Power, returning to Providence Christian Academy in Lilburn on Saturday, July 11th. 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Finneran's going to come out, former Atlanta Falcon, one of the top players in 1AA history, coming out to coach up the receivers. I'll be working with the quarterbacks. 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And you get coached up by Finn.
1: And you. Finn and
0: yeah, that
1: you.
0: Too. Hey, final word. We got the Buck and Kincaid Classic getting underway on Thursday. 2-day event. Boys at the coffee shop were saying, what are some of your great memories of playing Kincaid in golf? Here's my favorite.
1: Okay, I'm ready.
0: Favorite of all time. Sales team shows up and they say, we've sold a match play event. You versus Kincaid.
1: Ooh.
0: At Purcell Farms in Alabama.
1: Oh.
0: This is the number one rated public course in Alabama.
1: Okay.
0: And I thought, wow, what? Purcell Farms in a match play event against Kincaid. We only played the front 9.
1: Why?
0: I won the match 9-8. I was up 9 with 8 holes to play. We played the 10th hole, and that ended the match. I won 9-8. That is the worst beating you can give somebody in a match play event. Up 9 holes with 8 to play.
1: He's going to love that you told that story.
0: Yeah, we didn't even get to play the whole 18 holes. But it was fun.
1: Well, that's all that matters.
0: Yeah, it's fun. I'm hoping this week is going to be fun, too. Old Kincaid flying in tomorrow night.
1: It will be. It's going to be a blast.
0: Purcell Farms is awesome, by the way, if you get a chance to play it. They got these little condos right along the fairway of the golf course. Mm. They have a cook come out. They get your tee time. and they figure out when you're going to finish, and your food is being served as soon as you show back up at the condo.
1: How nice.
0: Unbelievable. Great place, Purcell Farms. All right, it's going to do it for the Buck Belue Show with Kelly Kroll. And we're working a lot this week, so we appreciate you hanging out with us here on The Fan. Braves coverage coming up next.
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14: And welcome into the 680 The Fan studios here in the Battery Atlanta. Barrett Salee, Chris Domino with you. We're getting you ready for Game 2 between the Braves and the Padres. 9:40 first pitch from Petco Park in San Diego, California. Braves, of course, coming off a 1-0 defeat in Game 1 last night as they look to avoid losing the series against the San Diego team that is still fighting for their wild card lives. We'll have pitching matchups, we'll have lineups, we'll have diamond notes, we'll have a pop quiz. We've got everything for you over the course of the next 45 minutes or so leading into the Ford leadoff show on the Atlanta Braves Radio Network. But, Chris, yesterday was, for those that didn't stay up for it, you didn't miss an awful lot, and you certainly didn't miss any offense.
15: Well, it was more of the same. It's 28 runs in 10 games. That's a really simple way to do it. 3-7 in your last 10, so that's not necessarily good. And you added, I mean, every bit as much the opportunity as they did, but you just didn't capitalize on any of it. And I will tell you that Michael King got off the hook. Couple of base hits to open up the second inning, and then seven pitches later, he's got three outs.
14: Yeah.
15: And then he had a 10-pitch inning, and a 6-pitch inning, and an 11-pitch inning. So as their guy trucked it to 93 total pitches through seven, we had a guy that was taken out with 91 at 4 2/3, and then let the bullpen game begin, and the bullpen was perfect.
14: Yeah, it was fine.
15: I mean, relatively speaking, you couldn't have asked for, you know, we talk about holds. It's funny. I just said this the other day. I know who gets holds and who doesn't. You know, you got to win the baseball game. You
14: right.
15: got to find a way to score a couple of runs. And then everybody in the bullpen, and not that they need flowers, not that they need a box score to have an H or an S by it, but it certainly would have meant that you would have found a way to put a couple on the board, and they just didn't.
14: No, they didn't. They wasted some opportunities early on, and then at the end just could not get it done. And Mason Miller, man, that guy is an absolute freak in the ninth inning for the Padres. We hoped we wouldn't see him this series, and sure enough, he was there.
15: Listen, the pitch he threw to Yastrzemski, I've made this joke three times, you know, illegal in 24 states. That's criminal.
14: Yeah.
15: What he did. You want to watch a buckling, I guess you might as well tap your helmet. I mean, I don't even know how he had the wherewithal, Mike Yastrzemski, to tap his helmet. You know, I guess that's what you do at that point, but absolute filth. 20 pitches, but he'd only pitched two times in about, you know, 14 days. So my guess is 20 last night, he'd be available tonight. He just doesn't normally have a 20-pitch inning.
14: No, he doesn't. He doesn't. Eli White was on second base as a potential tying run after pinch running earlier in the inning. But the Braves could not get the job done. Hopefully that changes today. If you are looking for a bright spot, I think it is Austin Riley. Three hits yesterday. He's batting .391 in the month of June. He looks like he's seeing the ball better. So of all of the things that happened yesterday offensively or didn't happen offensively, Austin getting three hits is something that maybe he can build off of.
15: But they're singles.
14: They are. Yes, they are.
15: So again, contact is better than no contact, no doubt about it. Trying to get your timing back and doing it in front of the world after you've really struggled the way that he struggled, I'll take anything at this point. Base running, the only way you can score a run unless you drive yourself in with a home run is to get on base and have somebody do some damage behind you. That just didn't happen. He had seven hits last night in a walk. A couple of opportunities, not enough. We had said this is the problem. If your running and scoring position numbers are going to drop in terms of average, how successful are you? You need to accumulate attempts at it.
14: Mm-hmm.
15: And it was another one of those nights last night where you just didn't accumulate enough attempts.
14: You mentioned Grant Holmes, his pitch count getting up there very, very quickly. He did get off the hook. What was that, in the fourth inning? He wiggled off the hook. You didn't see, you know, Grant, I don't know. Like, he's very frustrating to watch because it feels like the dam can break at any time. And luckily, he found a way to patch that up for the most part yesterday. And he even said it after the game. He made a pretty good pitch to Manny Machado, but it's Manny Machado. He's a future Hall of Famer or likely future Hall of Famer for a reason. He hits those pitches. And I think for Grant to recognize that and say, look, I navigated my way through it, and a good player hit a halfway decent pitch into a giant building in left field.
15: But it's still 91 pitches in 4 2/3.
14: Yeah, that's the problem.
15: It's still five walks. And while you put enough fingers in, you know, in the holes in the dam to make sure that it wasn't worse than that, and I will give credit because we're at a point now where if Grant Holmes or really any starter at the back end of a rotation gives you one run, gives up one run in about five innings,
14: yeah,
15: you go, okay, where's your offense? help a brother out, and there just hasn't been enough offense to be found.
14: No, there's not. And we'll see if that will change today. J.R. Ritchie and Wandy Peralta will be on the mound. Wandy, they're doing the opener thing. Everybody does the opener thing against us, and you know how angry I get about this whole thing. But
15: well, they must believe it's a better matchup. We saw some first inning numbers for some guys, and you go, this makes sense, this makes sense. Now, again, Griffin Canning is not such a good pitcher that I go, I'm going to really worry about what Peralta leaves
14: right.
15: his wake. This is not that. You know, the one in Colorado was the one that was really strange, and eventually Dellinger goes and gets hurt. He's on the IL. You do you. I have no problem with that. And if I thought the matchup was, but here's the crazy part. Top of the lineup is fine. You know, but it's not like anybody's going off on the top of the lineup right now. You know, so I'm not telling you to play a hunch. I'm not telling you to try to go a lefty-righty, righty-lefty. Try to get through the first inning and then let somebody else start in middle of the lineup and down, which on paper, in theory, it's easier. Look, if you have to start out with Mauricio Dubon, this version of Drake Baldwin, who, by the way, when we talk about where he's hitting, who's playing left field, who's DHing, get ready, because I can tell you without looking it up, this is one of those one-off lineups in terms of has this been done before? The answer is definitively no.
14: It's a big no on this one. With that, let's get to the lineups.
3: Time for your starting lineups.
14: All right, for the Padres, leading off in right field is Fernando Tatis Jr. Batting second in left field is Samad Taylor. Batting third in center field is Jackson Merrill. Batting fourth, the third baseman, Manny Machado. Batting fifth, the first baseman, Gavin Sheets. Batting sixth, the shortstop, Xander Bogaerts. Batting seventh, the designated hitter, Will Wagner. Batting eighth and doing the catching is Rodolfo Duran. And batting ninth, the second baseman, Sungmoon Song. And they will be behind Wandy Peralta, at least, to start off. Buckle up. It's a different one for the Braves yet again. For the Braves, leading off in center field is Michael Harris II. Batting second and playing second is Ozzie Albies. Batting third, the first baseman, Matt Olson. Batting fourth, the left fielder, Dominic Smith. Batting fifth and playing shortstop is Mauricio Dubon. Batting sixth and doing the catching is Drake Baldwin. Batting seventh, the third baseman, Austin Riley. Batting eighth, the designated hitter, Rowdy Tellez. And batting ninth in right field is Mikey Yastrzemski, and they'll be behind J.R. Ritchie. So, Chris, if I were to tell you back on March 15th that the Braves would not only have Dominic Smith, but have him playing in left field on a team that is 19 games over 500, and oh yeah, Rowdy Tellez is going to be your designated hitter. He's going to bat eighth. Oh, and Drake Baldwin, your number two hitter, has been scuffling so bad, you got to drop him to number six. Try to figure out what he's going, what he can do with him. This is, I would love at the end of the year. I'm guessing 50 different lineups.
15: Oh, higher.
14: Higher? 60? 70?
15: It'll be. I think it'll be higher than 50. As a matter of fact, we got to be fast approaching 40.
14: That's
15: as we
14: true.
15: Sit here today. So here's where it gets interesting, and I am not going to deep dive into this. Hassan Kim's not starting. Is there a way you could actually get him in as a defensive replacement, not have him hit? Sure. Is there a way, remember, if you pinch hit for your DH, let's say Tellez comes up, and you want to put in Eli White. Remember, Eli White can't play in the field then. He's a DH. Mm-hmm. Let's just say that you want to bring Mateo in. Well, if he pinch hits for your DH, he has to DH. He can't move around. This smells to me like if there's a one-run game late, boys, you're going to need a defensive replacement for Dominic Smith. Mm-hmm. And remember how this works. If you're DHing and somebody pinch hits for the DH, that person has to stay DH. They can't play in the field.
14: Right.
15: So there are... I'm fascinated by how this can go, and score could certainly dictate it. Do I believe Dominic Smith is going to play nine innings in the field? Now, depends on the score.
14: Sure.
15: But if this is a one-run game, whether it's one up, one down, I have a feeling you're going to see a defensive replacement. How do you do it becomes really interesting.
14: And Dominic Smith, this is going to be his first appearance in the outfield since 2021, and that was actually against the Braves. But he played 114 games with the Mets in the outfield in 2021. Since then, nothing. He has not seen the outfield.
15: Again, just remember, if you pinch hit for a DH, that person stays a DH. If you wanted to put Eli White out there, if you want to put Mauricio Dubon, give Jorge Mateo a pinch hit at bat, it can't be for Rowdy Tellez because then he has to be the DH. He can't play the field. I'm just telling you, I know enough about this stuff to go, oh.
14: My head hurts already.
15: I'm interested. Now, you know what would be nice? put up a seven spot
14: and
15: don't have me worry about what it is I'm doing. Just do it the way you want to. Don't have to try to squeeze a run towards the end of the game where you go, okay, what am I going to do with a left fielder who's not a left fielder? I'm taking him out of the baseball game at some point if I'm in a one-run game. Do I let him, depends how the lineup goes, do I let him take one more at-bat as left fielder? If it's an at-bat that you want him to take, sure. But then there's going to be a moment, again, in a one-run game, up one, down one, I do have a feeling you're going to see somebody go in and play left field. How they do it, how it's manufactured is going to be interesting.
14: It's definitely different. I never thought we'd see Dominic Smith in left field, but I also didn't think we'd see Matt Olson in right field. And yet that is a thing that also happened over the past week. For on the mound, we briefly mentioned Wandy Peralta will get the start. He is the opener, 30 years old. He's 1-0, has a 1.91 ERA. This is his fifth career start, third this season. He's played 534 games. Wandy Peralta has played a lot of baseball. This is just his fifth career start. Sinker, changeup, slider. He's a lefty. He'll be going up against Harris, then Ozzie's a switch hitter, but then Olsen and Dominic Smith. So three of your four, first four batters for the Braves are lefties. Maybe you want to play that lefty-righty matchup. Maybe that's something that is attractive. But then Griffin Canning is going to come in. We've seen him a lot. He's 30 years old. 1-5, a 6.64 ERA. His whip is way up there. He has not had a very good year.
15: Well, he's facing a team right now at the right time.
14: Yeah.
15: Because if I would have given you, take the title Braves off it, and I just would have given you what they've been for the month of June, you would say, oh, that's a nice place for Griffin Canning to try to get better. It stinks that I'm saying this seems to be a good place for Griffin Canning to get better because my offense is sort of trotting out the type of numbers where you go, yeah, that's legitimate. That's a legitimate sentence.
14: Yeah,
15: it's not the other way around right now. Look, do I know that this offense can wake up and slap him to the tune of his 6 ERA? Absolutely. There just hasn't been enough sign of it over the course of enough games where you go, you just made it easier for this guy. This version of this guy, which is not very good, has got it easier than you would ever have hoped he has it because what the Braves offense isn't doing.
14: Yeah. Griffin Canning did serve as the bulk guy last week. That was the only time they've done this with Canning all year long. He went 4 1/3, 4 hits, 1 earned run, 3 walks, and 2 strikeouts in that bulk role and a win over the Cardinals. So not bad in 4 1/3 innings in a similar situation. J.R. Ritchie, 1-2, a 4.54 ERA, 21 walks, 30 strikeouts. Last time out, 5 innings, 5 hits, 5 earned runs, 3 walks, and 4 strikeouts in that loss to the Giants. Look, you're not expecting perfection from J.R. Ritchie. Just keep us in the game. That's all you want. Keep us in the game against this Padres lineup, which we saw yesterday is still very much offensively challenged. They only had 4 hits. Manny Machado had the home run. But this is a lineup that is still ice cold. And J.R. Ritchie has good stuff. I want to see the J.R. Ritchie that we've seen, you know, against the Nationals after the James Wood home run or when he came in for Spencer Strider against the Mets. He's proven he can pitch at this level, and this is another lineup where, in theory, at least based on the most recent history, you can have some success against.
15: Can I also give you one other storyline we didn't really talk about yesterday? And I made a note, too, and then we got sort of whatever. Braves are doing this. The Braves aren't doing that. Let's go get a win, blah, blah, blah. Will Wagner, who is the son of Billy Wagner, Billy Wagner left the Braves in 2010, left baseball. He left a lot of money on the table. He made a promise to his family he was going to go home. Will Wagner was one of the things he promised he was going to go home for. Mm-hmm. He wanted his son, he wanted to coach, and he wanted to do all those other things. Bill was done in 2010. This kid was drafted in 2021. Think about that 11-year window. And they were still in Virginia. They own a piece of land in Virginia. He goes to Liberty University. And this is why Billy Wagner went home. Not to make his son a major leaguer. Look, I know Billy well enough that his humility, he would never believe that at 10, 11, 12, he's going to talk about his kid as the possibility of a major leaguer. But his kid is in the major leagues.
14: Yeah.
15: It's amazing. I sent a text to him this morning just sort of saying, hey, man, I should have sent you something sooner. He made a promise to his family and left upwards of $10-plus million because if you go look at him at the end, he absolutely had more baseball in him. He said, well, when you make a promise, you make a promise. And I knew what I was going home to. Part of what he was going home to was Will Wagner.
14: Yeah.
15: As a kid who was going to play baseball, and Billy had a chance to coach him. It's a great story.
14: It is. That's a great story. And here he is. Yeah, I mean, I think for any son to follow in his dad's footsteps to the major leagues, you need a lot of luck. It's not just the bloodlines. You need support from a lot of different areas. And for Billy to make that sacrifice, I'm not saying it's the reason Will Wagner's in Major League Baseball, but if you have that kind of support, whether it's from your dad, who's a former major leaguer, or just your parents in general, it does a lot in terms of getting you to this point.
15: There aren't many guys that I've talked more about than Billy Wagner and what he left with bullpens all around baseball. He was absolutely a paid forward guy because it was paid forward to him. I watched him with the Mets when some guys quite honestly pulled no habla. They didn't want to talk. David Wright, Billy Wagner got up one day and told the media, David Wright didn't even play in this game. Get the hell away from his locker and go talk to other people. Because it was just absurd how much talking David Wright had to do. And Billy wouldn't pitch, and they'd come to Billy because he was just good to be around.
14: Sure.
15: It's sort of one of those things where you go, the fact that a veteran had to tell media, get away from a guy who didn't play, go talk to the people who did. If those guys don't want to talk to you, tough.
14: Yeah.
15: You know, go write whatever the hell it is you want. But I really, really enjoyed Billy Wagner. And he's one of those guys, like, as a human being, I am not shocked that he coached his son at a place called the Miller School, a small school in Virginia, and just what this might have led to. Not because there's a guarantee, as you said, because the genes were there. Just because the guy made a commitment to his family, something like this. And I guarantee you, if you talk to Will Wagner, if Billy won't do it, Will Wagner will.
14: Mm-hmm.
15: I guarantee you. I don't know Will Wagner from a hole in the wall, but I guarantee you, knowing what I know about Billy, that Will Wagner knows what his father gave up, but really got more than he gave up, was the reason that he's here today.
14: It's a really cool story. There's no doubt about that. He is starting.
15: Man, it's like as good as it gets in that job.
14: He is the starting designated hitter for the Padres today. He will bat seventh behind Xander Bogaerts. We'll take a break. 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
14: All right, my key is Drake Baldwin. He came back, flair for the dramatic, hit that home run in his first pitch off the injured list. And since then, things have not gone well. Only one hit since then. 15 strikeouts over the last six